0: Gotta be honest, new smash hit. You know it's going to be massive. It's already streaming to the tens of kabillion. Who is Patient Zero? Well, it's not who you think, because come to find out, this song is not about the Canadian flight attendant who many people thought was Patient Zero in the AIDS epidemic. Get on, Dugas. It's not that. It's apparently a love story of something. I'm not quite sure. I was totally wrong about this one. Like, why is she singing about this? Oh, I don't think that's a... I don't think that's what that meant, Chad. I know, guys. Come on, we can laugh a little bit. Jeez, I tell you what, people are so uptight nowadays. Speaking of uptight, I would have told G, hey, G, you know what? We got old Taylor here. You know, she's going to come out and sing Patient Zero, her new single, just for you, rolling out the red carpet. Speaking of rolling out the red carpet, Brett Baer had on this week's Iranian president and ask him some, you know, very interesting questions. I think Brett Baer is arguably, in cable news, the person that I think is the fairest and one of the best, if not best, journalists out there, because I think he is a journalist. But they talked about it was a long, long, long interview, and they talked about a lot of different things. And obviously the war was it. They're not going to be like, who do you think is going to, you know, win the Super Bowl this year? That was not what it was about. It was about the war. That's what they asked. And they asked him, why are you at war with us?
1: We did not choose war. The war was imposed on us. We do not seek war. Rather, whenever they attack us, we are forced to defend ourselves. We never started a war, but if they wish to keep fighting with us, we will respond strongly.
0: Oh, okay. Okay. Talk to me about the nuclear weapons. Why you want nuclear weapons? Why you want nuclear? Tell us. You guys are trying to get nuclear. That's what we're told.
1: We have never sought nuclear weapons. What
2: why
1: we wish to adhere to is the framework
2: then,
1: of the Non-Proliferation
2: it's not a civilian
1: Treaty.
2: Use. Why do you need 60% enriched uranium?
1: We had conducted negotiations and were willing to thin out the material to a great extent, to dilute it. If we wanted to reach a weaponization of the material, we would have done it.
0: Would you have done it, huh? Would you have done it? Hmm. Oss also asked him about agreements, Straits of Hormuz, things of that nature. Well, like, what's going on there?
1: We did reach an agreement with your president, which was signed. That agreement was signed. And based on that, we are willing and still wish to move forward. And the framework was agreed upon. We had not closed the Strait of Hormuz. It was open.
0: Open, he says. So, not a lot. You know, I mean, I think it was an interesting interview, and he even said, you know, they'd like to get a deal done sooner rather than later, but they're willing to go to the mat. They're not giving up anytime soon. Trump knows that. That's why his focus was on G. And so there's not a lot that's going to they met for less than 2 hours, G and him, behind closed doors. There's not a lot that's going to happen coming out of this. You extend the little trade thing that's going on. Trump can't afford a trade war right now. We've got all kinds of serious issues

0: What's winter going to be like? In some areas, going to be really, really cold. Other areas, it's going to be wet. But heating oil is going to be a serious issue. And get ready for the jump in price. Just like with diesel, there is a lot of pressure there for heating oil. And because of summer, it hasn't been a factor. The expected jump, massive.
1: Energy officials in Maine say the average statewide cost for heating oil is now over $6. That's an 81% jump compared to a year ago and topping a record from 4 years ago, forcing Mainers to pay about $740 more to fill the average tank used to heat their homes. And that's not the only thing hurting Americans' wallets. The war with Iran is also driving up diesel costs with the average price of $6.50 a gallon this morning and gas at $4.49.
0: That's ugly. Ugly. And they got mortgage rates going up. Are we going to see 8 soon? That's a possibility. It's all happening. And Maine's one of those ones where you're Susan Collins. Now there's all kinds of, you know, pay to play stuff swirling around. And if you're Susan Collins, you know, we're looking, you know, we've talked about it. Tallarico and what's going on with him. And Ken Paxton in that battle and what's happening in other parts, you know, with Al Sayed in Michigan. But that jump in price, that puts huge pressure on the likes of Susan Collins and holding on to the Senate. And the price for us, you know, across the board, the price here. It's just, you know, it doesn't matter where you are in the country. You know, this is what I always tell everybody. Look at the price of gas in Texas and certain parts in the Gulf Coast. If it's up, know that it's going to be sticky and nasty for a while. And it's going to continue to be that way. And then you throw in one of the things that people are starting to now realize, fertilizer was a big deal. And the cost of diesel now has put so much pressure on farmers. And you look out there and you're thinking to yourself, good God, suicide rates are up. Bankruptcies are way up. And then you look and you think to yourself, what are prices going to be like now that they're starting to get the crops out of the ground and they're spending gobs of cash on diesel? Who do you think that's going to land on? That's going to land on us.
1: Both of Maine's senators, including Republican Susan Collins, who's in a tough re-election fight that could decide control of the Senate, now calling on President Trump to release heating oil from a government reserve to bring costs down.
0: He might have to. So we're going into all of the strategic reserves that we can, and heating oil is probably going to be the next one. And on average, that's just Maine, on average, it's already up 31% to 39% in different parts of the country. And that's expected to continue to grow as we head to the colder parts of the year. It's always about the economy, stupid. That's what I tell everybody. I didn't coin that phrase. That was James Carville. And he's right. Absolutely. Just, it's about the economy. Last night, so I went play golf yesterday. I don't know if you guys wear this. I like to play golf. I tell everybody, I'm a pro pickleball and golfer. I just happen to do this as a hobby. I get paid to play the other things, which is not true, and you guys know that. That being said, I go play golf, and on the way home, I'm like, I'm hungry. Usually Thursday nights, it's my late night. I've got, you know, I do videos. I've got, a bunch of interviews and stuff to do and put together the Finally Friday and all that stuff. So I go and stop and get dinner. And I will tell you guys this. I went to Zaxby's. It's amazing. It's amazing. It's incredible. I love Zaxby's. It was $22 for just me. $22. I just got a couple chicken fingers and, you know, I splurged on myself and got a milkshake because I'd walked about 8 miles golfing. And I'm like, you know what? I'll do that. And I've been working out hard and stuff. It was $22. That is insane.

0: I mean, it was amazing. The milkshake's incredible. I tell everybody, it is. It's incredible. The fries are good. But $22. That is, wow. Crazy. Isn't it? I mean, or am I wrong? Is that just, I mean, I could have gone to, you know, like Chili's or something. It wouldn't have been as good, I'll tell you that. Not that I don't like Chili's, because I do. But I'm just saying, when you think about just cruising through a drive-thru, $22, you're like, holy moly. Used to be where it's like, what are the calories on that? Now it's like, oh, wow. Oh, wow, that's a lot of calories. Oh, that's the price. That's not the calories. It's the economy, guys. People are feeling it. And it's going to continue to be that way. Especially as we head into the midterm, that's the hyper focus. Republicans, you can focus on all the cultural issues you want, thinking that's going to sway the average voter. It's just red meat for the base. In reality, the people you need, they're not listening. Not to that. 323-538-2423 at Chad Benson Show is your X, your Insta, YouTube, and everything else. It's Dolly Day. We'll talk about that. And, who uses the phone more, kids or parents? Very interesting. We shall discuss. But first, Prize Picks. It's awesome. I want you to go right now to Prize Picks. 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
13: I think you guys are going to find this to be a shocker, but people that are over the age of 40 and beyond use their phones, too, while they scold the youth for being on their phones all the time. No, they don't. Not like that.
14: Breakfast. They are often the tech police.
15: No, that's it. Everybody, gadgets down now.
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14: But for some older Americans, it's do as I say, not as I do.
17: When she's on her iPad, exactly. She might as well be up in the moon. She's in another world.
14: Stop. Turns out there's not much of a generation gap.
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20: 99% own at least one tech device. Smartphones are the most common, and texting is their favorite way to communicate.
13: Yes, we do. We like to be on the phone. In fact, I'm embarrassed by how much I'm on the phone. Now, a lot of it is for work, but I'm not going to lie to you. I get sucked in to, you know, the reels and the whatnot. And, you know, that's where I get a lot of my crazy audio, too. But it's not just the kids. The difference is, and I was trying to explain this to my kids. Mine's for work. And I think, honestly, mine would go down tremendously if I didn't have to do it for work, my usage. But the one thing I explained to them is, remember, we grew up without phones forever in a day. We grew up without technology. So we have an understanding of what it's like to communicate with other people, to be bored, which is very important because kids don't want to be bored today.
21: Your light's on.
20: Sorry.
14: Elliot Nathan.

0: documented his parents, Maggie and Doug, for TikTok.
1: Again, you're just a little close. There you go.
2: I'm aggressive. I'm into it.
0: Devices that bridge the more than 200 miles between them.
3: Who's on their phone more?
1: Oh,
2: that's a tough one. So I'm going to have to say Elliot. Yeah, but I think it's close.
1: My wife says I'm chronically online, so I think I could maybe take the cake, but just barely.
0: You may get an argument.
4: 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Love hearing from you right here on the Chad Benson Show. We're all guilty of it, so let's not pretend that the computer in our hand that's really not a phone is the biggest distraction in our world. No doubt. It's what keeps us connected, yet at the same time, further apart and not present. What do you guys think? Let me know. It's kind of funny that we talked about that. Then I told you to hop online and to like and subscribe to my stuff. It's kind of the business in the world we're in, right? It kind of is. I'm just saying. Hey, speaking of saying, guess what day it is?
5: Get your rhinestones on. We're honoring Dolly. It's the 25th day of the ninth month, 9/25. So in honor of the late Dolly Parton and her hit 9 to 5, it's been declared Dolly Day in municipalities across the country. Nashville is encouraging residents and visitors to wear pink and spread kindness, along with playing 9 to 5 at 5 p.m. The city is also celebrating her life with fireworks at 9:25 p.m. local time. Other places honoring Dolly include New Orleans, Manhattan, and the whole state of California. Some businesses are honoring Dolly's legacy, too, by donating proceeds to her Imagination Library, which has distributed millions of books to kids worldwide. Dolly Parton passed away on August 25th at age 80.
4: Dolly Day, so if you have a chance, wear the pink. Be kind. Simple as that. Great message. And all the while that's going on, her nephew and the management company are still fighting. And that's a sad, sad, sad situation. But today we should remember Dolly and the kindness and the sweetness that was that woman who managed to be, in a world of division and chaos, something that everybody seemed to love, which you don't get much of, but we need more of. Coming up, Wheel of Surprise. Chad Benson Show.
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8: Confirmed death. I'm Paul Stevens, Fox News. The nor'easter that's slamming the East Coast has claimed life today. Police say a 56-year-old man was killed by a falling tree in New York. Meantime, tens of thousands of travelers delayed, many facing flight cancellations as that nor'easter continues to pound the Northeast with heavy rain and winds. Fox's CB Cotton at LaGuardia Airport in New York.
9: New York State, New Jersey, and Connecticut are all expected to get more rain as the day goes on. And New York Governor Kathy Hochul says with tonight's full moon, it could create an even worse situation with coastal flooding and powerful rough surf.
10: We expect waves as tall as 20 feet in some areas. Winds will be just as powerful as the waves. Wind gusts exceeding 50, even 60 miles an hour. have already been recorded on Long Island.
9: But the most significant impacts are expected in New England. Boston and coastal Massachusetts are facing pounding rain, street flooding, and wind gusts that could reach up to 60 miles an hour later today.
8: And thousands are without power, 40 million in the path of that storm. Hurricane Nolo, meantime, running parallel to the Hawaiian Islands, and folks are waiting there.
11: Hurricane Nolo, a Category 2 right now, spinning at about 140 miles to the south of us, and it made its turn to the west, so it will track parallel with the Hawaiian Islands. We expect a lot more rain to come in, and that is a big concern on the Big Island, also in Maui as well. We do expect a lot more rain to come, and that is why the island nation of Hawaii is hunkering down. The county here telling people to stay inside, do not go out today, as we're seeing emergency officials flanked up and down the roadways and big wind gusts coming in.
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12: 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Tonight, partly cloudy with a low around 66. On Sunday, sunny skies are on the way with a high near 91. Later Sunday night, mostly clear conditions will bring a low around 64. Moving into Monday, sunny weather continues with a high near 91. Currently, it's 81 and partly cloudy. I'm Bill Banks with your weather flash.
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24: Did you know?
25: Day seems to be some sort of chaotic adventure in the world of politics and pop culture that sometimes, while it's an important story or it's interesting, because of stuff that happens, breaking news and whatnot, we just don't have a chance to get to it. So we tried to get to it on a Friday, the stuff that we missed. Number 5.
1: This morning, Stanford University is apologizing after swapping out a Latino male student for a black female student in this AI-altered promotional photo.
2: I did feel pretty upset with the actions of the university.
1: Billy Ramirez told CNN he first laughed when he saw he had been taken out of this 2024 picture of himself and two other students at a school dining hall. But then he says he realized the implications.
2: It's more about my Latino identity kind of being erased in that photo and how I pride myself in being Mexican.
25: Yes, Latino. We were just talking about them earlier. So they swapped you out. That's not good. Uh-oh. Wonder why they did that.
1: The photo, in which AI also changed the appearances of the other two students, was placed on banners around campus to advertise school dining options. The student newspaper first reported AI was used, sparking an uproar.
2: They have diversity. They shouldn't need to fabricate it.
3: I think it was, like, weird because, like, obviously there's pictures of, like, different people already, like, out there. So why, like, change stuff with AI?
25: Because they can, and because maybe they're trying to have a narrative. Stanford, what are you doing?
1: Stanford now acknowledging it did not follow its own AI rules, and both the alteration and lack of disclosure in this case violate that policy. We are working to provide additional training for all staff. All the banners have since been removed.
2: Just a wake-up call for Stanford to increase its diversity rates, because if you pride yourself so much in diversity, you have to swap a student who's Hispanic into another race and gender to kind of showcase to the world it's diverse. Well, actually, like, you need to take action.
1: Stanford says it's seen a decline in both black and Hispanic enrollments since the Supreme Court's decision to end affirmative action. It called the photo alteration a serious error in judgment.
25: There's a lot of those out there, serious errors in judgment. It's a question. If you would have just done an AI photo with, you know, the Bennington ad, as I used to call it, just every race and creed and all the things, would that have been okay? Is it because you took him out? And the other thing, the first thing I thought of is, did he get paid for that? Shouldn't you have gotten paid for that? If you're using my name and likeness and my image, I would assume you get paid for it. So Stanford has apologized for that. It's the Wheel of Surprise.
21: Goes where she stops. Nobody knows. Whoa, whoa.
25: Number 5.
23: Alexander and Natalia Yeremeyev brought the...
25: All right, I'm going to stop that really quick. I'm going to tell you, this is a heart-wrenching story. And I'm letting you guys know that the minute I heard who it was, what it's about. We didn't get to it. It is, and it has to do with death, and it has to do with a kid. So I just want to let you guys know that, you know, kind of give you a warning, if you will.
23: Alexander and Natalia Yeremeyev brought their 8-month-old son, Michael, to a religious retreat in Salem, Oregon. Michael was born with health conditions and spent most of his young life at Seattle Children's Hospital. But one late night in Salem in September 2024, the boy had trouble breathing and was rushed to Salem Hospital, where he tragically died.
24: They had clearly just been through the worst moment of their lives. They had just lost their son. They're out of town. They didn't know what to do, and the hospital failed them in their absolute worst moment.
25: Yes. And how did they fail them? Well, we're going to talk about that, because if you want to talk about bad judgment, as we're just talking about Stanford, this hospital said, hold the keg, the beer, the pub, the microbrewery, the still, and everything else.
23: What followed, according to a $10 million lawsuit, went far beyond grief. The parents say hospital staff told them hiring a funeral home to transport their baby back home to Seattle was too expensive, instructing them to take their son's body in their personal car instead. Their attorney, Anna Brunkenhofer, says she's never heard a case like this before.
24: This is a hospital. It's an emergency department. Unfortunately, death is something that they are accustomed to and that they deal with. They should have had procedures and protocols in place to assist the Yeremeyevs while they were dealing with literally the worst moment of their lives. And instead, what they did is they just compounded their grief by essentially telling them that they were on their own in this.
25: Can you imagine that? You're going through the worst moment in your life. Your young child has passed away.
0: they roll on out, said, sorry, couldn't fix it. Here you go. Take it home, you know. So don't know what else to do. So you want us to drive with the kid, the grief, and, oh, by the way, the what if scenario. Well, what's the what if scenario?

0: They get pulled over. You're upset. You're devastated. You get pulled over. Cop looks in the back and goes, what's that? Explain that away.
1: Court documents state staff suggested laying the baby flat across the back seat when the parents worried about rigor mortis, while the doctor provided only a handwritten note on a prescription pad as paperwork. This lawsuit alleges the hospital never offered morgue placement, leaving the parents to make their agonizing four-hour drive to Seattle with their deceased son in the back seat. The lawsuit goes on to say they were terrified of being pulled over by police and ultimately had to clean the baby's body fluids from their own car.
0: Are you kidding me? Again, the what if scenario. No wonder they're terrified. Wouldn't you be terrified? Explain this to us.
2: It is legal in the state of Oregon and in the state of Washington to transport a deceased with the proper permits. But that is not what our clients wanted to do here. You know, they were looking for help. They were looking for guidance. They were looking for the hospital to sort of tell them these are the next steps.
1: This lawsuit accuses Salem Health and the medical team of severe negligence and causing extreme emotional distress for the family. Their attorney says this legal action is about accountability.
2: They wanted to ensure that this didn't happen to any other families that were going through what they had to go through.
0: Hey, you know what? We got a piece of paper here with our, you know, it's got our logo and stuff on it. Well, the doctor will scribble you out something. So if you get pulled over, just hand it to him. That is nobody. Well, nobody. There was nobody in the freaking hospital that worked there that said to themselves, self, maybe this is not a good idea. Of all of the stuff that's going on at the hospital, hiring a mortuary to drive the kid, that's too much. We'll just let them drive it. Oh, my goodness. Of all of the bad ideas, kids, of all of the bad ideas, it's the wheel of surprise. Well, this is a good idea. Round and round she goes. Where she stops, nobody knows. Number 11.
3: It was an anthem of the 80s that helped propel Quiet Riot into heavy metal history. It was years before 23-year-old John Torra was born, and yet his rendition...
4: Come on!
3: Blew away the band, which launched an open audition for its new lead singer after their step down.
0: Could you imagine that? Could you imagine that you're just hanging out? Somebody says you're doing cool stuff on the old interwebs and you got a cool voice and you like to rock and roll. Hey, there's an audition for Quiet Riot. You should try it. Would you like to be a rock star?
4: So you say I got a funny
0: and I'm going to say, rock star, it's a great job. It's a cool band. But, you know, it's been a while since they've had hits. But it's still a great job.
4: So you say I got a funny face.
5: I didn't believe it was real. I thought, is this AI?
3: It's the voice of Torra, a musician from Massapequa who applied for the gig among 700 others.
5: The public spoke. The public rallied for him.
3: Band manager Regina Benali, widow of longtime drummer Frankie Benali, flew Torra out to L.A. where he proved the viral videos were no fluke.
5: Within the third song, the guys in the band were all nodding and smiling and, like, looking at me like, we've got a ringer here. Frankie would have chosen.
6: When I was a kid, heavy metal wasn't really a thing anymore.
0: It wasn't a thing anymore? Why wasn't it a thing anymore? Just out of curiosity. Oh, yeah, because you're a kid.
6: 20 years late to the party.
3: But Torra says he's been preparing for this dream job since he was a kid.
6: The studded belts, the spandex, the striped microphones, the mask. I was like, whoa, like, this is incredible.
3: After a makeover.
7: This is your length.
3: The look is now perfected. Now the youngest band member by a quarter century.
6: I know, I'm a little baby still.
3: He hopes to bring their music to a younger generation.
6: Next thing you know, they said, hey, welcome to the Quiet Riot family. We'd like to have you part of it. And, you know, I try my best not to cry. It's an honor.
3: He starts touring with Quiet Riot next month, and there's one gig he hopes they can add to the tour, a homecoming here on Long Island.
0: How cool is that? And if you guys remember, the movie Rockstar, starring Marky Mark, was actually based on something similar, just like Pineda, the guy from Journey. They saw him, said he sounded like Steve Perry, and he was like a karaoke singer. But Judas Priest, so 2001 movie, Rockstar, was based on Tim Ripper Owens, who was a singer in an Ohio, you know, tribute band to Judas Priest called British Steel. And in 1996, Owen was chosen to become the actual lead singer of Judas Priest after Rob Halford left the band, which, by the way, he's now back in the band. And, you know, they have mended those issues. But you never know, right? You never know what might come. You just keep dreaming and dreaming. We got time for one more Wheel of Surprise. Number two.
7: Automated license plate readers like these are a common sight across many American cities, used by police departments to recover vehicles, solve crimes, and generate investigative leads. Now they're at the center of a legal battle in Indiana. On Wednesday, the Marion County Prosecutor's Office announced that five Indianapolis Metropolitan Police officers had been charged with fraud and official misconduct for allegedly using the flock cameras to track the movements of romantic partners, spouses, and random citizens thousands of times. Four of the officers have been suspended and recommended for termination, and a fifth has already resigned. One officer, Jonathan Schultz, is facing two counts of stalking.
8: He would meet women out in the community, and then from there would enter their information into the flock camera system, and then the allegation is that he would use that information to track them.
0: What are we doing with these damn flock cameras? We're going to talk a little bit more about it next hour, some of the other stuff that's going on with these things, because there was a hearing yesterday. But what do we always talk about, guys? It's not the camera itself or the technology. It's the people that abuse it. It's the humans.
7: According to the anti-surveillance project DFLOC, over 150 communities nationwide have rejected, banned, or deactivated them amid concerns over potential violations of privacy and civil rights. On Wednesday, a Senate Judiciary Committee heard testimony on the cameras, including from a Florida woman who says she was wrongfully accused of a deadly hit and run.
9: That piece of information became part of an investigation that ultimately led to my arrest on three counts of vehicular homicide and 13 days in jail for a crash I had nothing to do with.
0: We got to do better. We do. My goodness me. Again, we're going to talk a little bit more about it next hour, including what's going on in Dallas with the trash trucks. It's not just flock cameras somewhere. Are the trucks watching you? Yeah. Mm-hmm. What are we doing? It's one thing to say, I opt in to some of these things and I know you might track me. It's another thing to say, hey, doesn't matter where I go, you can spy on me all you want. Frustrating. Don't let that happen to you. Don't, right? 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
1: deep states? No. Deep doo-doo? Yeah. The Chad Benson Show.
0: Just because it's Friday doesn't mean we can't learn. Let's get to it.
2: Now it's time for the urban word of the day. The young have a vocabulary all their own, and we break it down for you. It's called the urban word of the day.
0: So remember, the urban word of the day, or phrase. And this is a phrase that you might hear more and more, becoming quite popular amongst the youth. You met me at a very blank in my life. So whatever that is, I was talking to one of our promotions interns, and we were joking because she was eating like a whole bunch of nuts, and she go, and I was joking about that because I'm like, hey, are there any hot dogs left or barbecue? I'm like, why aren't you eating that? She goes, you met me at a very crunchy time in my life. Crunchy, of course, being kind of the environmental hippie, you know, eating good time of my life, which I've already had those times, and I've chosen not to eat like anything but a five-year-old. You've met me at a very exciting time in my life. 323-538-2423 at Chad Benson Show is your X, Insta, and everything else right here in the Chad Benson Show. Coming up, hour number three, last hour of the week. We're going to talk about more on the flock cameras in the hearings yesterday and how many cities are starting to get away from it because the data centers and all this stuff. But Dallas, we touched on it a couple weeks ago. It's insane what they're doing. And even yesterday, we were touching on it a little bit in my local show. And people text me from several parts of the country, even though I'm on, you know, locally here in Nashville. And they said, you see what's going on in Dallas? I'm like, oh, yeah. I do. It's crazy. We can talk about that. We've got a little What's Trending, your Finally Friday sounds, just to name a few things. Hour number three straight ahead, Chad Benson Show.
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0: crashing about 31 miles southeast of the city. Firefighters were able to put out the blaze within an hour, but all four people were dead at the scene. And Boeing has reportedly discovered a software glitch in its 737 MAX jets that can knock out some autopilot functions after a missed landing. That's according to the Wall Street Journal. 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
0: President Trump says no to an offer from Iran to reopen the Strait of Hormuz. That thumbs down that he gave, he explained to reporters outside the White House today.
13: They want to make a deal, and I think that's fine. I like making a deal, too.
0: And he said he didn't like the terms that Tehran laid out, including lifting the U.S. naval blockade of Iranian ports. The president says the U.S. controls the Strait of Hormuz.
13: Massive amounts of oil are coming out of the Hormuz Strait. Last night, we had 29 ships come out.
0: In other news, Reuters reports the hacker group Shiny Hunters has access to key FBI information from the agency's job site. Fox's David Spunt has more from Washington.
14: According to Reuters, the digital extortion group called Shiny Hunters says it breached FBI employment files, stealing personal information of current, former, and even prospective FBI employees. Reuters also reports the group claims to have access to specific names and job descriptions involving work in intelligence and counter-espionage spaces. News of the breach first reported by independent outlet 404 Media. Bureau officials tell Fox News they're aware of a cyber criminal enterprise group claiming a compromise of the FBI jobs website. The group reportedly says the hack was not financially motivated. Instead, it apparently wants the FBI to take down a bureau bulletin criticizing the hacking group from earlier this year.
0: And one of the greatest pitchers in baseball history calls it a career.
15: Verlander allowed 2 runs and 5 hits while striking out 6 in his 91-pitch outing against the Pirates, the final of his career. When he was taken out of the game, his 7-year-old daughter Genevieve met him on the mound. Needless to say, that's when the emotions got the best of everyone. Verlander finishes his career with a 3.33 ERA and 3,560 strikeouts, 8th on the career list. I'm Jay Berman, Fox News.
0: And I'm Carmen Robertson. This is Fox News.
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20: Data centers. What's going on with them? Well, they brought Americans together. People aren't thrilled by what's going on with the data centers. Then you got the Flock cameras. Right, Flock cameras. Slowly but surely, they've cropped up everywhere, and people are worried about the Flock cameras, as they should be. Privacy issues, a big deal. multiple cities in Texas have deactivated their Flock cameras. The debate in several big cities and small municipalities across the country of whether or not to get rid of their Flock cameras is happening all the time. In fact, Greg Abbott recently directed the Texas Department of Transportation to stop issuing new permits for Flock cameras. Well, if not Flock cameras, what about, I don't know, garbage trucks?
5: Tonight, the city and its AI camera contractors say they're taking additional steps to protect privacy as a result of questions we asked. It started when we filed a records request asking to see what the cameras can see. The records we obtained gave us a first glimpse of images captured by Dallas's new AI-powered code enforcement cameras. The city's put them on bulk trash collection trucks that pass by homes each month. Cameras using AI to detect possible code violations.
8: We blur faces. We blur license plates.
5: In a recent interview, City Detect, the company that supplies the cameras to the city, told us its system automatically blurs private information like license plates and faces of people captured in the photos.
8: So nobody has access to any unblurred faces or license plates.
20: I just want to go over this again. So this is just for code enforcement, right? Like nobody's going to have access to any of this stuff. I just want everybody to know whenever we hear that, we all laugh, right? Because we know that, as we have heard from numerous people, including yesterday, the hearing up on Capitol Hill about numerous abuses of the Flock cameras. Now you're like, screw the Flock cameras. We'll just stick them on trash trucks. But don't worry, though. It's to make sure that your yard's not overgrown or whatever.
5: But when NBC5 Investigates filed open records requests asking to see more than two dozen photos from the system, the city sent us one that did not look like the rest. In most photos, faces and license plates were blurred like this. We've added some additional masking to some of these images before showing them on television to give homeowners more privacy. But in this one, the city tells us it had to add that black box over the license plate before releasing the photo to us, because the plate was still visible in the original image.
9: I let the vendor know that we were surprised, and that was when they told us that generally the effectiveness of that process is about 99% effective, and they understood the concern.
5: Assistant Code Compliance Director Jeremy Reed oversees the camera program.
11: We were assured that this system automatically blurs these images. Now we find out maybe not in some cases. How do people trust what's happening with the system?
9: I can see that concern. I would say code compliance has no need or desire to see faces and license plates. That's why we've asked for the blurring to happen.
20: It's not about whether or not you need it. It's who can access it. We talk about it all the time. These things on the surface, on the face, they're a tool. That's it. How the tool is used is the issue. You don't think it'll be used and accessed in other ways? No. No. And again, it's not just Dallas and everywhere they roll these things out. Because it's a test program. It's a test program. Did you worry? It's just a test. I repeat, it is just a test. If you don't get in front of it, it becomes more than a test.
5: Reed says after we questioned this photo, his team sent it back to City Detect and asked the company to run all photos in the system through blurring again. In a statement, the company told us our accuracy rate is very high, but no blurring technology will be 100% perfect, which is why city staff are encouraged to flag anything the system misses so it can be redacted. The company said even in the case where a license plate gets missed, there is no ability to search for a license plate anywhere in our system. There is no plate database, no plate index, and no connection to any external plate or law enforcement database.
21: The privacy, I don't like it.
5: Alan Tubbs owns the home captured in that photo where the city says the license plate was not automatically blurred. Tubbs told us he understands the photos are taken from public streets, but he's still not thrilled about it. And he's concerned the city may use cameras to increase code enforcement fines.
21: It's another way to make money. And, you know, sooner or later, they'll do that.

0: last year, and the city council hit pause on those plans after listening to concerns.
1: A lot of people immediately felt sort of outraged about it.
0: Whitney Washington is with a labor group that mobilized opposition, concerned cameras might replace human workers, even though her group doesn't represent Huntsville's code enforcement staff. Washington says she also feared frequent photographing of homes could build a catalog of information about the property.
1: If you're detecting people's houses, why wouldn't you also be able to see the people at the house or what cars are at a house?
2: Again, it's building information. It's gathering data. Where does that data go? Who gets to access it? Those things are the things that matter. This is the issue that has brought the right and the left together in so many ways that you normally wouldn't think that they would come together. Because, you know, you've got Trump who's out there. He likes flock cameras and the data centers. And if you don't get on board, you're all going to be poor. And you go look at somebody like Governor Abbott who's out there championing it. And then when it becomes uncomfortable in a tight race, let's put a moratorium on it. I'm telling you, it's brought everybody together because everybody still worries about their privacy. And they also, this is the funny thing, they also don't trust each other because they think the other group is going to get the access to it, and then they're going to come after, you know, the right and the left are going to go after each other. No, this is about all of us here. We need to have some privacy. We got enough things spying on us, for God's sakes. And then the access. Who gets to access these things?
0: In some of the Dallas photos NBC5 investigates obtained, characteristics of vehicles and people are sometimes visible even when license plates and faces are blurred. Unique markings like bumper stickers or paint designs can be seen, and the photos are stamped with the date and time it was taken at a particular address. People's clothing and body details are also sometimes visible, too.
3: I would say that a Google Street View camera could see the same thing.
0: Dallas Code Compliance insists the city only uses the cameras to track code issues.
3: I see the concern, but we are taking every step that we know how to take to protect people's privacy, and we think that we're doing a good job.
2: All right. Well, we'll find out how long this lasts, but I'm hearing it from people all over. What the hell's going on? Why does the trash truck now have cameras on it? Why is it spying on me? What do you guys think? Let me know. 323-538-2423 at Chad Benson Show is your X, Insta, YouTube, Facebook, and everything else. And as we talk about all of these things, again, heading into the midterms, this has become a big issue, as has price on life. Like oil, like gas, like heating oil, like sodas.
4: Bloomberg reporting that PepsiCo is raising prices on some of its popular snacks and drinks just months after cutting prices by as much as 15% in an effort to win back shoppers. Bloomberg says prices will rise on bags of Doritos, Ruffles, and Sun Chips, along with some Tostitos salsa and Fritos dips. Some soda prices are also expected to rise, with the changes coming as early as the end of this year or early 2020.
2: It's going to come sooner rather than later. And here's the question. Okay, you're raising prices. Now, when I go to the bag, is the bag going to be the same size? Sure. Is it going to be filled with more air and less chips? Probably. And let's not forget all gas, all of that stuff, China, Iran. Of course, Trump meeting with Xi yesterday. Iran's president sat down with Fox to talk about all the things going on. And, you know, China's played a huge role in keeping the market essentially depressed, even though it's high comparatively to what it could have been. But they've dipped so far into their strategic reserves, they can't do it anymore. And they're starting to go back on the open market, which could push gas even higher.
5: China, of course, buys a majority of Iranian energy. So they have influence over Iran. They are allies. If they could become involved, that might make at least the chances to resume negotiations in earnest go up.
2: Yeah, but I don't think that's going to happen. Not right now. Xi is going to play it cool. Let's see how this thing plays itself out in the midterms. And prices are going to be, you know, in and around where they are. We've talked about it on numerous occasions. you're not seeing that $50 anytime soon. So as far as oil, I think you're going to

0: the fluctuation between, you know, 100 down to 90, then back up to 100. And should something go chaotic and crazy, you could see it pop big time. So I think we're in, you know, we're in for it for a little bit. Price is probably going to remain high. 323-538-2423. At Chad Benson Show is your X, your Insta, YouTube, and all those other great things. We love hearing from all of you. 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Coming up, a lot of stuff still to get to this hour. We got a little watch trending straight ahead. Our buddy Jim Kennedy is going to join us. We're going to talk about several things, including that crazy documentary with Elizabeth Holmes. And we've got your Finally Friday sounds as well. And our good buddy and yours, Rodney, with his motivational sound of the day. Chad Benson Show. Could today's stock prices be hiding tomorrow's risk? With AI spending, rising inflation, and energy concerns, are markets disconnected from reality? 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
1: All right, it's fun. I was trending on the old interwebs on this Friday, baby. Let's start with Google. NFL last night. Falcons, Packers, and the Falcons. Number one and two trending things is the Falcons got to win over the Packers, who were booed off the field, as they should have been. Patient Zero lyrics. Ooh, we got new stuff from Taylor Swift. What? Susan Sarandon. She was arrested with several other celebrities, or detained, or whatever you want to call it, protesting Bibi Netanyahu at the UN. Mark Carney and Donald Trump, trade war continues, because that's good for all of us. That is good for all of, I mean, just everybody. How exciting is that for us? Over to the magical world of Netanyahu, Xi, Trump, their big dinner. Xi is urging human control over AI. Well, have you talked to AI about that? Bond market, Taylor Swift, Melania Trump, Nor'easter, and the White House airing the taxpayer-funded pro-Trump ad, which we talked about yesterday, that is, well, bizarre, I think is the best way to describe it. And finally, over to X. Avengers Endgame Encore. So they're re-releasing Avengers in Endgame into the theaters, and there's going to be some Easter eggs, a few scenes that weren't in the last movie to try to tie Doomsday or whatever it is that's coming up. DeSantis trending, Flock cameras trending, Rubio, Vivek, Ramaswamy, it's not doing well. Tallarico challenging PAX into a Fox News debate. And guess what? Now you know what's trending. And we did it for you right here on the Chad Benson Show. Green Bay Packers. Should be calling them the Green Bay Lackers, because they're lacking any cohesiveness. Oh, look what you did there, Chad. I know, right? I know. Melania Trump, the CIA, John Cornyn. Midterms, all things trending in the magic world of X on this beautiful Friday. And last night, of course, big steak dinner. We were joking. They should have served fish sticks. They did not. Trump went above and beyond.
2: The president really pulled out all of the stops to welcome Chinese President Xi. This was a lavish display from the Trump administration. There were troops on display, military jets flying overhead, Trump giving Xi a special tour of his White House renovations, eager to show off his new helipad, Trump telling reporters that Xi, quote, loves good granite. The president even taking Xi onto Marine One.
1: Yeah, he loves good granite. There's no doubt about that. But Xi, not to be outdone, did not come empty-handed.
3: President Xi also publicly confirming what was announced in April, that China will send two giant pandas, a male named Ping Ping and a female named Fu Shuang, to Zoo Atlanta in the coming days, calling the bears an envoy of friendship between the United States and China.
1: Trump salt, not to be outdone, we've got you something. Kodiak brown bears. You're going to love these. Oh, Lord. Panda bears. Everybody likes a panda bear. They are the dumbest animals on the planet. If it wasn't for how cute they are, they would have been extinct by now. They do everything to kill themselves. Go watch the handlers of panda bears. They have to watch them so they don't kill themselves. That's how bad and goofy they are. But they're cute. And at the end of the day, looks matter. Coming up, Jim Kennedy joins the program. Chad Benson Show.
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9: Tens of millions braving the nor'easter. I'm Carmen Roberts, Fox News. The nor'easter battering the East Coast has turned deadly as the storm lashes out with heavy rain, tropical storm strength winds, and coastal flooding. A storm has also turned deadly after a tree fell on a 56-year-old man in Brooklyn today, killing him. Fox Weather's Mike Seidel has more from New York's Long Island.
10: We're still gusting 45 to 50 miles an hour right at the far eastern end of Long Island on the North Shore. Two more high tides with that coastal flood warning until 6 p.m. tomorrow. We've got the high wind warning. Winds could gust to 60, 65 miles an hour through the overnight hours. The winds here will die down, calm down by tomorrow morning. And then after we get through the high tide at lunchtime tomorrow here on the North Shore, we'll be in much, much better shape. But a long duration nor'easter. The water tries to go out and it can't, so each successive tide is higher than before.
9: At one point today, the storm knocked out power to about 100,000 customers in the region. Nearly 5,000 miles away in the Pacific Ocean, Hurricane Nola is getting stronger as it aims for Hawaii. Sustained winds are 100 miles an hour, but it is expected to become a major hurricane by early tomorrow morning. And Hurricane Polo is still a powerful Category 4 storm with 145-mile-an-hour winds off the Mexican West Coast. A helicopter crashed southeast of Montreal today, killing all four people on board. Police say the helicopter experienced difficulties before crashing about 31 miles southeast of the city. Firefighters were able to put out the blaze within an hour, but all four people were dead at the scene. And Boeing has reportedly discovered a software glitch in its 737 MAX jets that can knock out some autopilot functions after a missed landing. That's according to the Wall Street Journal. 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
10: And it is Friday, baby. That means our buddy Jim Kennedy, Kennedy Institute of Public Policy Research, is joining the program to talk about politics, pop culture, all the fun stuff going on in the world. And, Jim, we need to start. G-Dog is in town having a big steak dinner last night. You know, we were talking about it at work. It was going to be sea bass. You know what, though? A lot of people thought, you know, it would have been neat if it was fish sticks, but it wasn't. But they're, you know, the whole thing with, you know, Trump rolled out the red carpet, and both Republicans and Democrats kind of pushed back and had some criticism over the fact that he is, you know, kind of bent over backwards for Xi.
11: Yeah, I was a little surprised at that. I mean, I don't have a problem with that. I think it's good. We should always be talking with our, I don't really want to call them our enemies, but our, you know, our counterparts in the world.
10: Yes.
11: They're probably the second largest global power after us in the world. Second largest economic power, certainly in the world right now. And we should definitely have conversations that, you know, Trump was over there in, I think it was March, and he did the favor of inviting him back. I understand that he had a great time yesterday showing him the new helipad. Trump does pomp and circumstance well.
10: Yes.
11: I mean, he is big on it. I'm sure everything was gold plated because it is Trump, but he does those kind of things well. And, you know, it really is entertaining in a sense.

0: to look at it and watch what he can do. A lot of people are complaining that he was really kind of kissing up to Sheehan. I don't know if he really is, or if he's just simply trying to influence him and think that he'll get some sort of a deal out of Xi. But like we were talking about earlier, the difference between, because Trump is the king of the negotiator. He's the art of the deal guy. The difference is dealing with business people. At worst, they're going to be narcissists. The guys like Xi and Kim and Putin, they're sociopaths. They have people killed, and in some cases, lots of people killed. Yes. And that's a whole different level of crazy that I'm not sure that Trump has gotten used to dealing with. Say what you will about Trump, but I'm pretty sure he doesn't have people killed on a regular basis. I'm highly confident of saying that.
1: Yeah, I'm confident in that as well, that Trump does not have people snuffed. But the thing about him, and you and I were joking about this, the thing about Trump is Trump wants what Xi has, and the right can dispute this all you want. Not that he wants to do anything super nefarious, but he likes the fact that Xi has essentially ultimate power.
0: Yeah, he's got absolute power. He doesn't have to deal with the crazy media. Doesn't have to give them access if he doesn't want to. He doesn't have to answer to anybody. Well, he does, though. She does answer to anybody. But, you know, everybody has a boss. Even she has a boss. It is the Communist Party in China that he does have a boss to. But still, he has a fairly wide ability to do what he wants to do over there. And Trump obviously doesn't. Trump is constantly being reined in America, which drives them nuts, because as the owner and CEO of your own business, Trump Enterprises, he could do whatever he wanted pretty much. Sure, he had a board of directors, but he appointed the board of directors.
1: Yeah, see, that's the thing we always talked about, right? Like, we want a businessman to be. The problem with the businessman that we got, you know, for better or worse, you can say whatever you want about Trump. I mean, is the fact that when we think of powerful corporations and big business people, we think of people, your stock is public. You answer to not only the boardroom, but the shareholders, and there's votes. You don't get to make all these decisions on your own. Trump, in the boardroom, at the end of the day, he was the dictator.
0: Yeah, he can do what he wanted. And if you didn't want to do what he wanted, you probably weren't going to stay on the board when your term came up. And those are probably a sweet gig, because you probably had board meetings all over the world at Trump resorts. And you may have gotten yourself a condo at Trump Tower, or deal on one or something like that. I'm sure being a board member for any of the Trump companies was probably a pretty good gig that you would definitely want to hold on to, and you'd let Donald do whatever he wanted, since he did really kind of control all of the shares through the family trust. And he was, he was, as a business person, very powerful. When you run your own company, you need a board, you need a outside board to basically rein you in and make sure you're doing the right thing, so you don't start believing your own press releases. I'm not really sure that Trump probably had the best corporate governance when he was there, but he was, he'd been successful in the last 15 years after obviously he'd had a few stumbles years before, but he had somebody, he had kind of absolute power, and now he doesn't. And again, yes, that's why he kind of looks up to Xi, like, man, he doesn't have to deal with any of the stuff that I've got to deal with. So I'd like to be him from that aspect. But again, she's got lots of internal problems dealing with falling, with a virtually non-existent birth rate. They've got all these ghost cities they've built that nobody lives in because there just aren't enough people for them and they don't want to live there. They've got a huge debt problem from that. They've got a huge property debt bomb going off for them. So yeah, so there's, they've got their own problems as it is. And, whether Trump wants to be him or not, it's still, he still envies that thought in his mind of being a quasi-absolute leader.
1: Yep, absolutely. Talking to Jim Kennedy, Kennedy Institute of Public Policy Research. The UN, all this week, stuff was going on, and, Trump doing what Trump does, the Iran. I mean, at this point, nothing's going to happen until after the election. I think everybody knows that. Iran, he knows they're going to wait him out and all of these things. But Bibi spoke, and it was interesting to first of all, a lot of people got up and walked out, even people that were allies pre, October 7th. I saw the numbers, Jim. It was frightening. It went from a positive 51% in just before October 7th to now a negative 16 is how Americans view Israel right now. That is a massive swing, and I blame it strictly on the powers that be who run Israel. They've got a problem, not just here, but globally. in the way that they've conducted themselves, and they

0: say what they want about we were fighting like lions. That's great. Yes, you had a right to defend yourself. It stopped being defense when you've killed 70,000 people.
1: Yeah, they do have a they do have a problem with their with how people view them in the world right now. I would definitely definitely agree with that at this point. And I don't know how much of that problem gets resolved if BB goes away, if they're willing to give them another chance with, you know, with a different leader. And again, it'll probably decide which side of the political spectrum in Israel they come down on. When BB eventually does go away, and you know, as many people may or may not know, it almost is like BB is trying to stay in power because he has got a whole host of criminal charges that they want to bring against him once he gets out of that office as prime minister and they get past this war footing that they're on. So he's kind of in a sense fighting for his life on that, and you know, he's the reason that we're in Iran for many cases because he was able to rope Trump in to this. And actually there's some talk now that the Israelis the Saudis have turned to the Israelis for help with the Houthi situation because we've turned them down as far as putting direct conflict into there. But yes, Israel does have an image problem right now. How it resolves that is an interesting situation that you know, it may just take time for them to kind of step away from this and kind of get out of the spotlight. And do a lot of stuff, do what they need to do more quietly. Cause the Gaza situation is with the Palestinians that are still there, and there still are, I believe, about 1.3 or 1.4 million there. They've blown up all the tunnels. I don't know where any of their funding is coming from now, if they're still being funded from Qatar, but that needs to be rebuilt. And that was what Trump had originally planned to do, was basically to rebuild Gaza into something modern. And like I said, the Trump Gaza resort on the Mediterranean type of situation there, to basically make it a tourist destination, because there is some very beautiful land there that is on the Mediterranean. But they need something. They need an industry that isn't based upon terrorism, and they don't really have that. And that's they need an economic base. It's the same reason why Afghanistan has always been so militarily run, because of the fact that it's vulnerable to people coming in and taking over, because they don't have an economic base for the people to basically be self-sufficient on. Gaza needs the same thing. It needs a business for something that it can be self-sufficient on. It can produce GDP. It can raise the standard of living of its people. And guess what? Generally, people that are working, that have stable homes and cars and can go on vacations and buy their families nice stuff, they're not as interested in being suicide bombers as people that are living hand-to-mouth on a daily basis that are dirt poor.
0: Talking to Jim Kennedy, Kennedy Institute of Public Policy Research. We talk about politics, a little pop culture. Have you seen the trailer for that Elizabeth Holmes documentary?
1: Yes, I did. I actually sent over to a friend of mine. I have a friend who's quite fascinated with her.
2: Why would you not be fascinated with her, Jim? She is quite the lady.
1: No, it was a female friend who thinks she's kind of a sociopath.
0: She thinks that
1: she was in it. She used to work in the Silicon Valley law field, so she's dealt with a lot of entrepreneurs over the years. She didn't deal with Holmes, but it was before she was there before that. But she thought she was a psychopath, and that she was intentionally, from day one, the whole thing was a scam or a grift. Whereas I don't buy that. I think she really was working on something, because I've known I've known many entrepreneurs who just try to get themselves to the next step.
0: Yes.
1: And if she thought that she could basically bridge this to the next round of funding, or until they really did work out the problem and really were able to do it, that she was completely confident they would get it to work. If they kind of made it work, you know, look like it worked, kind of fake it for right now, you know, fake it till you make it type of situation, that they would eventually get there, and then the whole thing be legitimate, and this would just be something they'd look back on when they were all billionaires and laugh about, and how creative and how much ingenuity they had to try to basically get the marketing through to that point, to where they really did get the product. But again, they don't always work out, and then sometimes it becomes a criminal operation where you are intentionally defrauding people, and you really don't have a path to getting that product actually released in the state that you claim that it's in. There's a great case, I don't know if you remember it, the ZBest case in the San Fernando Valley.
0: Oh, yes.
1: Barry Minkow.
0: Yep.
1: The kid that started, he was all over the news because he started this carpet cleaning business at 18 and built it up. And then they went public, and it was a big darling of the San Fernando Valley business community. And eventually got to the point where they were taking on these contracts that turned out to be, well, they weren't really contracts. They were basically building, they were doing these restoration, fire restoration, and they weren't actual legitimate contracts. They were booking them and bragging about them. And it turned out that the thing was a house of cards in the end. That started out as a legitimate business. And what got them busted was they claimed that they had a deal in some suburb of Sacramento to refurbish like a 16-story building. And some reporter read it and goes, there aren't any 16-story buildings in this town. What is he talking about? And started digging into it. He was the guy that started unraveling the whole thing, because it was turned out to be at the end, it was just a massive fraud that they were basically booking all this revenue that didn't really exist when they went through and audited it. But at the start, they had no intent. There wasn't intent to defraud it when he started. And this is a similar thing. I think they had a legitimate, I think they really had, I mean, it's a great idea if they could ever have gotten it to work. A lot of people in the medical industry thought it was crazy because they say that's simply impossible if you understand the science and where we currently are in science, but that's where we advance technology in America. We do things that people don't think is possible. And she thought it was, and whether she was legitimate or not, I don't know. But yes, it is supposed to be a very interesting documentary on her. And I just saw a thing where she is going to be released to a halfway house in the Atlanta area sometime at the end of next summer.
0: His name's Jim Kennedy, Kennedy Institute of Public Policy Research. He joins us every Friday and Monday for Midterm Mondays. Jim, we will talk to you on Monday for Midterm Mondays. You have a good weekend.
1: Thanks, Jack.
0: We're going to wrap it up straight ahead with Finally Friday Sounds. 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
13: Is tackled with the ball. The ball came out!

0: I have tried in my career not to be a political commentator of any kind, because I want my music and shows to be about unity, not division.
1: Israel didn't commit genocide. Israel prevented genocide.
2: 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We are not terrorists.

0: America is back, and our country is stronger today than ever before.
1: Both China and the United States are great countries.
2: Thomas Jefferson said you can't believe anything if it's in a newspaper. So this is not the first aggrieved president. Mania.

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1: I have suffered a traumatic brain injury and needed emergency brain surgery.
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0: men, biological boys competing in women's sports.
1: Listen to this, that many airline pilots, flight attendants, and air traffic controllers are part of the furry community. 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
2: Have a super friggin' awesome day and stuff. 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
3: Another crazy week. Think about all the craziness that's happened, and think about all the craziness that's probably still going to happen. Am I right? And we're heading into midterms. I mean, it is full steam ahead. 323-538-2423 at Chad Benson Show is your X, your Insta, your YouTube, Facebook, and everything else. If you miss any of the show, make sure you grab the podcast. It helps us out right here on the Chad Benson Show. Another solid week in the books. As we do each and every single day, we leave you with some encouragement and some words of motivation and advice from our good buddy, Rodney.
2: You are either a child of God or a cosmic miracle. Either way, you're pretty freaking awesome. Please act accordingly. Okay, bye.
3: So true, Rodney. Either a child of God or a cosmic miracle. Either way, you know what? You're a good person. You're special. Treat each other kind. Have a good weekend. We'll be back on Monday to do it again. As always, Night Night Jack.
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5: It's not over yet. I'm Paul Stevens, Fox News. That nor'easter still slamming the East Coast did claim at least one life today. Police say a 56-year-old man was killed by a falling tree in New York City. Meantime, thousands of travelers have delayed plans, many facing flight cancellations. That nor'easter continues to pound the Northeast with wind and heavy rain. Fox's C.B. Cotton at New York's LaGuardia Airport.
6: New York State, New Jersey, and Connecticut are all expected to get more rain as the day goes on. And New York Governor Kathy Hochul says with tonight's full moon, it could create an even worse situation with coastal flooding and powerful rough surf.
7: We expect waves as tall as 20 feet in some areas. Winds will be just as powerful as the waves. Wind gusts exceeding 50, even 60 miles an hour. Have already been recorded on Long Island.
6: But the most significant impacts are expected in New England. Boston and coastal Massachusetts are facing pounding rain, street flooding, and wind gusts that could reach up to 60 miles an hour later today.
5: Meantime, in the Pacific, Hurricane Nolo is running parallel to the Hawaiian Islands. 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
8: Hurricane Nolo, a Category 2 right now, spinning at about 140 miles to the south of us, and it made its turn to the west, so it will track parallel with the Hawaiian Islands. We expect a lot more rain to come in, and that is a big concern on the Big Island, also in Maui as well. We do expect a lot more rain to come, and that is why the island nation of Hawaii is hunkering down. The county here telling people to stay inside. Do not go out today. As we're seeing emergency officials flanked up and down the roadways and big wind gusts coming in.
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5: President Trump meeting earlier this week with China's President Xi Jinping.
0: President Trump says that Chinese President Xi Jinping agrees that Iran should never have a nuclear weapon. That was during this week's three-day U.S.-China summit here in D.C. But the two did not spend much time talking about things like Taiwan or even AI, according to the president. That is because he says on Taiwan, she knows the U.S. position and that that's not changing. Now, for AI, both the U.S. and China have agreed to set up a communication channel for AI-related incidents, except they won't be calling it artificial intelligence, but super intelligence.
13: It's a much more accurate name, because when you say the other, it means it's fake. Artificial means it's fake, and it's not fake.
0: Now, SI or AI will be the main focus, at least it is set to be, when President Trump and President Xi meet again in November.
5: And that's Fox's Alexandria Hoff at the White House. Pope Leo, given a big, large welcome during his trip to France, as an estimated 500,000 people filled the Place of Harmony in Paris. Fox's Lauren Green is there.
14: The unstated theme of this trip is renewal. This morning, the Pope visited a small social service agency named after Sudanese convert Saint Josephine Bakita, and later a musical welcome at the Catholic Institute of Paris to meet new Catholics. Nearly 80,000 young people gave the Pope a rock star welcome. A real-time proof that Catholicism is growing among young adults as the dazzling show embraced the imagery of France's most well-known young saints like the 15th century Joan of Arc. With the title of the pilgrimage, That the World May Have Life, Leo, the first American pope, is stressing controlling artificial intelligence and upholding the value of human life from conception to the grave, a theme directed at the country's politically liberal bent where assisted suicide is now law.
5: And again, Fox's Lauren Green in Paris. Pope Leo said to hold a mass at the Lord's Shrine coming up tomorrow on Sunday. I'm Paul Stevens. This is Fox News.
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17: She's fierce. Working. She's fierce.
18: She's all you'd ever want. She's the kind I'd like to flaunt and take the... Okay, let me just tell you, they're the worst.
19: Who are?
18: Not just group chats. School group chats.
19: You don't like the, what do they call them? The GC? That's what the kids call them.
18: You don't like them?
19: In the GC?
18: No, I'm talking about parents.
19: Yeah, this is your group chat. GC, yes. I don't like any of them.
18: Why not?
19: First of all, notifications. When someone says, hey, tomorrow is picture day, and then every person in the group chat has to go, got it, thanks, cool, oh, that's great, thanks. No.
18: Johnny can't make it.
19: We all know. You understand.
18: Now, picture this. A new mom joins, and she signs in with just one letter, M, and thanks everybody for the warm welcome. And then, lo and behold, that mom is Meghan Markle.
19: Oh.
18: That's right. You know, they moved to England with the kids.
19: Right.
18: And within just a few hours, her private cell phone number was out there in WhatsApp for everybody to take a look at.
19: That's not right. Okay. If she is being a parent and getting in a group chat, just let her be a parent and don't really, what did they sell it to the Daily Mail for $50?
18: Oh, no, they posted it on the internet.
19: Didn't even make any money off of it.
18: Do you remember when Meghan Markle was first dating Prince Harry?
19: Okay.
18: And I find this so hard to believe that she came out and she said, you know what? I had a blind date with him. I didn't even know who he was.
19: Yeah. No, you don't read the paper, look at the internet, watch television.
18: Gosh, isn't that something? Maybe she just had a little amnesia.
19: Maybe just a little.
18: Mm-hmm. Hey, when's the last time you actually looked at your phone bill, Andrew?
19: Never.
18: Yeah. See, that's the problem. We all have our phone bills on auto pay, mm-hmm. and it just keeps paying and paying and paying until you're like, whoa, dog, what happened? It's like $150 a month.
19: What am I, ludicrous? Oh, dog, look at this bill.
18: That's why I like that you said that. We should use that in the recorded commercial. That's why I switched to Consumer Cellular. That has unlimited talk, text, and data if you're over 50 for $35 a month for one line or $60 a month for two lines. 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So her response to her phone number going public was to pull her children out of that particular school.
19: I don't blame her. To be honest with you, I don't blame her. If my privacy is going to be breached within days, I don't blame her at all, especially because it's a private school.
18: Okay, then she should not have gone into the group chat.
19: It's her phone number. How else do you get in? What, do you want her butler to? This is Jeeves. Any messages for Miss Markle?
18: What you do is you go to WhatsApp, go into settings and privacy and groups. And under my contacts, you say, don't show my phone number.
19: Oh, yeah, she could have done that.
18: Okay. I mean, that's it. Just another level of drama that's happening with Meghan Markle and Prince Harry.
19: Didn't they used to live in your neighborhood in California?
18: Montecito. Yes.
19: Oh, okay.
18: Yeah, which is close to me.
19: I think I told a story on my radio show last week that you went over there with like some books and some wine, and the security said, just take it home. They're never going to read it or even look at it.
18: Don't, we don't even want you near us. That's not it.
19: That's a warm welcome.
18: But the thing that I love the most about is when the Spotify exec, Bill Simmons, called them grifters.
19: Correct.
18: Because they agreed. And by the way, Bill, if you're listening, we would take this deal. Okay. Right, Andrew? We would.
19: Oh, absolutely.
18: Okay. $20 million. Mm-hmm. Okay. They only had to do two podcasts a year.
19: Well, they couldn't even do that.
18: No.
19: Oh, man. We just finished one. I think we need to take 18 months off.
18: You know, I am just so exhausted after that 35 minutes. It was amazing.
19: Just out of ideas.
18: I hear that King Charles, I don't know if you know this.
19: Oh, who'd you hear this from? Bill Simmons as well?
18: Yes. Approved a new ceremony for whenever Harry is back in the country.
19: What is that?
18: It's called the Changing of the Locks.
19: Oh, gosh. We just lost our Spotify deal because of that joke right there.
18: Come on. We're not grifters, Bill. Come on down.
19: Hard
18: Come
19: workers.
18: On down. Because after all, I'm Kim Komando, and you just tapped into the nation's largest, biggest, best, award-winning show about all things digital. And, of course, I am your beloved digital goddess, trademark. I need to say that every show.
19: Really?
18: By the way, that's what the lawyers say.
19: All right. Trademark.
18: And, of course, joining me is, what's your name again?
19: Andrew Babinski, trademark.
18: There you go. And you can get us as a podcast, wherever you get your podcasts, on your favorite radio streaming app, on your favorite radio station. Of course, head over to youtube.com/Kim Komando.
19: If I say trademark after every word, do I then own the trademark to that word?
18: No, you don't.
19: Oh,
18: you got to fill out all the paperwork.
19: I thought that's how it worked.
18: And then every couple of years, somebody tries to say, I'm the digital goddess. And right. I'm like, no, you're not.
19: Call the lawyers.
18: Mm-mm. All right, let's get started. So picture this. Google wants to test its AI hacking skills with a pretend game.
19: Okay.
18: And it tells all of its AI agents that they put into this task, go steal secrets from a fake company online. But here's the problem. When they gave the AI agents the assignment, the fake company was not like,

0: guessed the passwords. They found some passwords posted online. Now, Google says Gemini stopped each time it realized that the companies were real.
1: Okay.
0: Believe that?
1: Nope.
0: Mm-mm. Reported by the Wall Street Journal, by the way. It gets worse. An open AI agent went rogue, too. It hacked into the website for Australia's Medicare health system. And now Australia's like really ticked off because like this happened in July and we're just finding out about this.
1: Oh, really?
0: Yeah.
1: Well, they didn't even know they were breached.
0: Not at all.
1: They should be ticked off at their security company.
0: Open AI agents broke into the University of New Mexico's digital library in a federal data state called Data USA.
1: So wait a minute. The fake company that they came up with was the New Mexico State Library?
0: Oh, no, this is somebody else.
1: Oh, okay.
0: No, this is OpenAI. That was Gemini. But this is really something that you need to pay attention to. Researchers say that one hacker let AI agents do dirty work on purpose. It swiped more than 600,000 credit cards. The agent slipped into card skimming code into checkout pages, and they won't say what websites, 116 websites. And they also broke into a major U.S. airline. Who could that be?
1: Yeah, one major one. Delta,
0: United, American.
1: Southwest, American. One of those four. You got a 25% chance.
0: And a Fortune 500 hotel company.
1: Well, that's Hilton.
0: You think?
1: I think.
0: Could be Hyatt.
1: It could be. It's Hilton.
0: Why, have you stayed there lately?
1: No, I'm just saying, Fortune 500?
0: Yeah. So anyway, so if you've used any websites online.
1: Any website.
0: Because they don't say which one it is.
1: Way to heed the call.
0: Is that you want to make sure that you check your credit card statements or get alerts, which I know is annoying every single time you use your credit card.
1: I finally have it done. All three of my credit cards, every single time they're used. Boom, boom, boom. I get a message, I get an email.
0: You know, it's handy though, isn't it?
1: It's really nice because someone, not someone stealing from me, someone in the house ordered something on Amazon and I was like, what is this? $14.99. And I went, kids! And I found out who it was within seconds. Had time to cancel it.
0: Nice. You know, I couldn't find my credit card this morning.
1: No, that's unfortunate.
0: Somebody swiped it. Oh, this is good. Move over AI. We now have SI.
1: SI?
0: Have you heard about this?
1: Let's see. AI stands for intelligence. What could SI mean?
0: Well, at the UN General Assembly this past week, President Trump said the artificial part of artificial intelligence makes it sound fake.
1: It is.
0: Okay. So now all U.S. governments will now say super intelligence.
1: Now it sounds dumb. Now it sounds like it's for children.
0: So swap every AI for SI.
1: This is something Paw Patrol uses to go and stop the evil Dr. Kitty. It's super intelligence.
0: We've got super intelligence. That's so funny. I was thinking about this, and this is not a joke. I think if anybody's listening, you have access to President Trump. It should be called augmented intelligence because you can still say AI.
1: Right.
0: And it's augmenting our own intelligence.
1: But do you think it needs to be changed?
0: Not really.
1: Neither do I. It doesn't matter what we call it. A rose by any other name would smell as sweet.
0: And he also is calling for an AI force. Think Space Force.
1: Okay.
0: But the AI force is for SI.
1: We've started this AI force so we can stop the SI.
0: That's awful. Have you ever been on an airplane when something has gone wrong?
1: I mean, I've been in extreme turbulence.
0: No, I'm talking about where it's a mechanical.
1: In the air?
0: Yes.
1: No, on the ground, yes. Oh, yeah. When I was flying back from Hawaii, the thing, I'm going to get technical here. The thing that tells it, the plane, that it's over land or water.
0: Yes.
1: Broke.
0: Okay.
1: And they said if we were just over land, we'd still be able to fly. But since we're over land and water, it has to be operational. And I said, first of all, you have eyeballs. You know if you're over land or water. Just look out. So we had to circle around Honolulu for 6.5 hours to burn all the fuel so it could land.
0: Oh, my gosh. How horrible.
1: Oh,
0: is that?
1: It was the worst. And I had two little kids. It was me and two kids. And then we landed. It was a 4.5 hour delay. And then we got on the plane and flew another 6.5 hours to Oakland.
0: Excellent.
1: What a day. So, yes, I have had something break.
0: So, I was leaving Sky Harbor Airport. You know Father Kinsetter,
1: mm-hmm.
0: Andrew Kinsetter?
1: Yes.
0: Father Andrew now.
1: True.
0: And so, we were going to his ordination in Wyoming.
1: Okay.
0: And on the plane was me, my mom, and Barry.
1: Gotcha.
0: Okay. And we get over, like, to 10,000 feet, just taking off, and I look and I see the two pilots

0: like scrambling and actually opening up a manual.
1: That's bad.
0: And I look at Barry and I said, you need to go ask them what's going on up
1: there. Oh my gosh. Yes. There's an emergency, right? You're worried about being safe in the air and you're going to send Barry who would have a billion questions and not let the conversation die.
0: That's probably, yeah, that was retrospect. That was a bad
1: idea. Send your mom. She'll get answers in seconds.
0: That's true. So he comes back and he's like, right engine's dead.
1: Oh no.
0: I'm like, and okay. Now keep in mind. Okay. It's me, Barry, and my mom. Uh-huh. And I dropped Ian off at school because I said, I'll be home like by 4 o'clock.
1: Of course. Okay.
0: And so I think like, oh, this would be really bad. So I text Ian, love you. Aww, everything's going to be okay.
1: Sad.
0: And I look at my mom and she's saying the rosary and I'm like joining in.
1: Okay, but wait a minute. Your husband's a pilot. He didn't reassure you at all that this
0: could fly. No, he was freaking out too.
1: Oh no, that's not good.
0: So then we turn around and then.
1: What could they be looking in the manual for?
0: I have no idea.
1: How to fly with one engine. So, step one.
0: So then I look down and we're landing in Sky Harbor and they have foam on the runway and all these ambulances and fire trucks and everything. And I'm like going, oh, this is bad.
1: Yeah, that's legit bad.
0: Yeah, but we made it, obviously.
1: Well, you're here.
0: But the reason why I bring that up, now imagine if nobody's flying at all.
1: Right.
0: Joby Aviation Cessna Caravan just flew almost 3,200 miles across the country in 8 days from Concord, California to North Carolina. It's the first plane to fly coast to coast completely under AI computer controls, taxi, takeoff, thunderstorms, crowded airspace, and landings.
1: I'm confused. How is this that we have drones? We have unmanned drones that are the size of airplanes that fly all the time everywhere. How is this new?
0: Well, it's the first aircraft.
1: A drone is an aircraft.
0: That you could put people in.
1: You can hold on to a side of a drone and fly, I think.
0: Now, they did have a backup gas tank, just in case the batteries died.
1: Okay.
0: But would you ever get in a plane where there was no person in the cockpit?
1: I will. At some point in my life, I will. I mean, I'm relatively young.
0: Yeah.
1: I'm only 46 years old.
0: Yeah.
1: Let's say I got another, I don't know, 13, 14 years left. No, I'm kidding.
0: Nice. Well,
1: I got another 46 in me. I will get in an airplane that doesn't have a pilot. Yeah. I will get in an airplane that only holds 6 people and gets to England in 2.5 hours.
0: I would love that.
1: But it is the future, and I accept the future. And I, like with self-driving cars, which you still haven't been in a Waymo yet.
0: Maybe I'll do that this weekend.
1: You say that every show we talk about this, and because I'm not exaggerating.
0: Then I think about it.
1: And I absolutely will.
0: All right, so imagine if Francis had a YouTube channel. And he's got about 250,000 subscribers. And he is doing videos about Minecraft.
1: Okay.
0: Which all the kids do. And then he decides to himself, you know, I need more subscribers. I'm going to take some ads out on YouTube.
1: Okay.
0: So you as dad put your credit card into his account, Ron Roblox, because this way he could have more Robux in order to do that. And then lo and behold, you get a call from your credit card company that says, wow, you just put $118,000 on your credit card.
1: Come again? What was that?
0: Your little cherub, the apple of your eye.
1: This kid bought $118,000 in advertising?
0: Over 3 weeks.
1: Wow.
0: And this was dad's corporate credit card, the employer's credit card, so that's why it went through.
1: Now, did it work? Did he get a ton more subscribers?
0: No.
1: Oh, that's even worse.
0: Okay, but listen to this. Dad tried launching some merch.
1: Yeah.
0: With 118K on it.
1: Mm-hmm.
0: And then the internet folks were like blasting for monetizing the whole mess. Now he's threatened to sue all the people that were dissing him online for libel.
1: Oh, gosh.
0: He just needs to go away.
1: Right.
0: Okay, that's just it.
1: I thought he was going to try and sue Roblox, but he gave the kid the credit card.
0: No. He put it the credit card in.
1: Right, that's what I'm saying.
0: And he lost his job over it.
1: Of course he would. $120,000 of your company's money, that's not going anywhere. Yeah, you're going to get fired.
0: Son, we need to talk.
1: Right.
0: Hey, coming up, we have AI and the Colts quarterbacks. We have a scam of the week that has to do with Gmail. Our AI tip is about subscriptions. And in our Bet You Didn't Know This segment, and we're going to be talking about white noise. And, you know, there used to be this mystique about having a website. Only someone who knew what they were doing actually had one. And, you know, maybe you've been saying, I really need a website. You've been saying this for years. 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
0: 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All right, let's talk about some football, because you know me. I love me some football.
1: What game are you most excited about this weekend?
0: Which one?
1: Mm-hmm. The old classic tactic of buying time by repeating the question.
0: The Colts versus the Kansas City Chiefs.
1: They're playing again this weekend?
0: Yes, they are.
1: Wow.
0: Because they didn't do well last Sunday.
1: What a crazy schedule.
0: I know. But, you know, the Colts lost. They lost twice.
1: Did they? That's a bad script you have there.
0: No, listen to this. Okay. On the field, the score was 33-30 in OT. That's short for overtime.
1: That's one loss.
0: Okay. The other one was online.
1: Okay.
0: Because during the game, have you seen all the AI slop?
1: See, I did see it. And first of all, I thought it was cool.
0: Really?
1: Yeah. And there's the card. What, if you haven't seen the video, they're showing Andrew Luck in like a green field with all the shamrocks and everything and showing how successful the Colts were during his 5 years. And then I don't know if you know the story. I know you do, of course. I'll just explain it to everybody else.
0: Yeah, please do.
1: Andrew Luck was a top draft pick, was supposed to be the future. And out of nowhere, he just decided he did not want to get injured playing football, and he retired.
0: What did he do afterwards?
1: He went to Stanford and became the general manager, I believe, the sports program at Stanford. And it surprised the league. And since then, they've had a bunch of older quarterbacks and no-name quarterbacks and late draft
0: picks.
1: Nobody's
0: been able to.
1: And there's no success. And the graphic shows all of those, because they're Colts, quarterbacks walking into the barn and then lightning strikes. And they all have these awful looks on their face because the record has just been awful since Andrew Luck left. I watched it. I watched football. I didn't think. I was not outraged. I wasn't like, well, someone lost a job because of that. I mean, the people
0: are making fun of it. They say that it looks like a

0: book for kids about the Bible.
1: Right. It looks like David versus Goliath or the Veggie Tales, the cartoon for kids that's Bible based.
0: And then they also said, you know, maybe they're just too broke in order to hire a real designer.
1: But they hired someone to write the prompt to make that.
0: I could have done that prompt. Okay. And I don't know anything about football.
1: This is the future. This is how broadcast media is going to be presented, with AI slop, because it's cheap.
0: But you don't think that because the NFL is the NFL that they should have a higher standard? I think they should.
1: It was a literal 10-second cutaway. It just vanishes into nothing, and you'll never see, well, you're supposedly never see it again, and they just go to the game. It's a quick little graphic. I don't know why there's all this energy behind it.
0: Because somebody lost a job. It's some, you know, they probably had some little intern say, put a quarterback into an AI image with some four-leaf clovers.
1: And it got attention.
0: Have you heard about SWAC TV? S-W-A-C TV?
1: That sounds dirty. No, I haven't.
0: No, I don't know anything about it. It's free ad-supported channel from the Southwestern Athletic Conference.
1: Oh, okay.
0: And it goes live on Prime Video, Plex, Fire TV, Google TV. You have 12 schools and 18 sports on a schedule.
1: Right. It's a whole conference.
0: Yes.
1: And there's a what?
0: I knew that.
1: There's a lot of schools that have these ginormous TV deals. Like if you look at the SEC, their TV deal is going to pay, by the end of it, will pay each school in the SEC like $95 million a year. It's traditional media.
0: It's fabulous.
1: And doing it themselves.
0: I think it's great. All right. I got this in my email the other day. It was a voicemail sitting on a calendar that came in through email. And it's dressed up like an appointment. I don't know if you've seen these. But scammers are sending fake invites with a click here to listen link. And if you tap yes, maybe, or no, then that tells them that your address is alive. So what you want to do is fix this. Under Google Calendar, get into settings. And then you want to set add invitations if the sender is known. And once you do that, they all go hasta la vista. So make sure you want to check that out. If you do get this voicemail, just don't click it.
1: No, don't click on anything.
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2: It's not over yet. I'm Paul Stevens, Fox News. That nor'easter still slamming the East Coast did claim at least one life today. Police say a 56-year-old man was killed by a falling tree in New York City. Meantime, thousands of travelers have delayed plans, many facing flight cancellations. That nor'easter continues to pound the Northeast with wind and heavy rain. Fox's C.B. Cotton at New York's LaGuardia Airport.
3: New York State, New Jersey, and Connecticut are all expected to get more rain as the day goes on. And New York Governor Kathy Hochul says with tonight's full moon, it could create an even worse situation with coastal flooding and powerful rough surf.
4: We expect waves as tall as 20 feet in some areas. Winds will be just as powerful as the waves. Wind gusts exceeding 50, even 60 miles an hour. Have already been recorded on Long Island.
3: But the most significant impacts are expected in New England. Boston and coastal Massachusetts are facing pounding rain, street flooding, and wind gusts that could reach up to 60 miles an hour later today.
2: Meantime, in the Pacific, Hurricane Nolo is running parallel to the Hawaiian Islands. 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
5: Hurricane Nolo, a Category 2 right now, spinning at about 140 miles to the south of us, and it made its turn to the west, so it will track parallel with the Hawaiian Islands. We expect a lot more rain to come in, and that is a big concern on the Big Island, also in Maui as well. We do expect a lot more rain to come, and that is why island nation of Hawaii is hunkering down. The county here telling people to stay inside, do not go out today. As we're seeing emergency officials flanked up and down the roadways and big wind gusts coming in.
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0: Have you ever wondered how accurate facial recognition is?
1: I've seen so many stories where it's not accurate at all. I wonder all the time.
0: Okay, this one really got my attention. His name is Robert Dillon. He's 52 years old. He's a dad, a husband, a professional crabber in Florida. In August of 2024, this is the story, police arrested him for a crime at a McDonald's in a city. He said, I've never even been there.
1: Wow.
0: Okay. The reason is that a facial recognition program matched grainy surveillance photos to his face, and it was wrong. Here to talk to us about this is Robert in Jacksonville, Florida. Welcome to the show, Robert.
13: How you doing?
0: So take us back to the day that the police showed up. What was going through your mind?
13: I was absolutely stunned.
0: What did they say?
13: They told me that they had a warrant for me out of Jacksonville Beach for trying to allure a child under the age of 12.
1: Oh my gosh.
0: And after they told you, did they arrest you immediately, or they say, you know, you have to come with us, or?
13: Oh yeah. They said, yeah, you got to come with us. I got a warrant right here in my hand for you out of Jacksonville Beach, Florida. I said, I've never even been to Jacksonville Beach. Never been there in my life.
1: So did you ask, what evidence do you have? Why me?
13: He said, look, man, I just got a job to do. You know, at that point, what are you going to do? Fight the police officer?
1: No, you're right.
0: You're right. So they take you down to the station and booked you because your mugshot is still online.
13: It was supposed to be taken down, but I guess not. It was online for a year. It supposedly had been taken down. If you're telling me it's still online, it doesn't surprise me because, you know, it seems to be that they get away with whatever they want.
0: Were you booked? Were you put in jail?
13: They took me to a holding cell. I was in a pair of Crocs, a pair of shorts, and a tank top. Told me that we were stopping for 15 minutes to do paperwork, and then they were going to transport me to the jail. But I was in a holding cell for 4 hours, freezing cold, and then put in a transport van and went and made about 5 different stops at different locations, another hour, hour and a half, and then to the county jail, and I was booked in.
1: And did they ever tell, when did you learn that this arrest was based on facial recognition software?
13: The next day.
1: Okay. And how did you find that out?
13: I had contacted a lawyer, and he told me that Jacksonville used AI, compared it to an old mugshot of mine.
0: So did you have an old mugshot?
13: I'm no angel. You know, I've had a few scrapes with the law.
0: Okay.
13: But one thing I'm not is a child molester.
0: And then I know that the charges were eventually dropped. How long did that take?
13: 2 months later, but I proved myself innocent pretty quickly. And if the police officers had done any kind of detective work, they would have known right away. They ran tag readers in Jacksonville, which none of my vehicles were in Jacksonville, but they failed to do a tag reader in Lee County, where I live, which is 5.5 hours away from Jacksonville. They would have seen my vehicle right here in Lee County.
1: Okay.
13: They also didn't pull my phone records. If they had pulled my phone records, they would have seen that my phone was pinging here in Lee County. What ultimately proved my innocence was my wife had taken a picture of me The day after this supposedly happened at the cigar bar here in Fort Myers, the guy in the surveillance video was clean shaven. Well, I had a full beard.

0: beard and mustache, and you can't grow that overnight, now can you?
1: Wow. That's wild. What a wild story.
2: It's crazy, though, that the phone records, well, they could argue you left your phone back at home. The car, oh, someone else could have been driving your car. Growing a beard, only Tim Allen from the Santa Claus can do that.
0: Exactly.
1: So you were
0: another thing that the lady that worked at the McDonald's said the guy was a regular there.
2: Oh.
0: Well, I'm not driving 5.5 hours every day to get a cheeseburger.
1: Gosh. What a nightmare. How did this affect your business?
0: I ended up losing my seafood business because I didn't want to leave the house because I know I'm old school. And one thing you don't do is accuse an old boy of anything to do with harming a child. And I didn't want to go out in public and have people say, hey, there's that child molester, or hey, there's that guy that was on the news. You know, yeah. I didn't want to go out in the public and have a confrontation with people because, you know, I do have a temper. It wouldn't have been good for me to go out in public and have somebody accuse me of something that I absolutely despise.
1: Yeah, and it's, you know, there's a lot of different crimes in the world, but child molestation is the most abhorrent.
0: You can accuse me of anything in the world. I can take it on the chin. I got thick skin, but don't ever accuse me of that.
1: So where does it stand right now?
0: I have a lawsuit on the ACLU, and I'm suing the city of Jacksonville, the Jacksonville Police Department, and the detective that started this. And one thing I forgot to mention to you is he called me 10 months before they come to my door and arrested me over a phone call accusing me of this. And I told him he had lost his mind. I said, have you seen the scar on my face? I have skin cancer. I had a big hole in my nose. They took a patch of skin out of my forehead and put on my nose. I have very distinctive scars. And I said to that detective, have you ever seen me up close? I have scars that you cannot mistake. I said, you need to do your homework because I can promise you I've never been to Jacksonville and I'll be damned if I would ever do anything to harm a child. And I argued with him back and forth for 5-10 minutes. And he told me that he was certain it was me. He was looking at my mugshot. And if I wouldn't cooperate with him, then would I cooperate with Lee County Sheriff's Department if he sent them to my house? I said, by all means, please do so.
2: He's only saying that he has all this proof because a computer told him to.
0: After I hung up the phone with him, I called my mother. I called my wife because I was shocked. And my mother suggested that I call the police department and find out what was going on because this was a serious, serious accusation.
1: For sure. It is.
0: So I called Jacksonville Police Department. They said they didn't know anything about it. I called Lee County Sheriff's Department. They said they didn't know anything about it. In fact, both of them told me that it sounded like a bad hoax because no detective would ever call and warn you that they were going to come get you. I said, well, I would hope not. Well, 10 months went by. And after a couple months, I thought, well, maybe they were right. That was a horrible hoax. Well, 10 months later, they knocked on my door and arrested me.
2: It's crazy.
1: It is. That's you know, it's facial recognition. But, you know, you're kind of put into a precarious position because the cops are knocking at your door.
2: Right.
1: And you can't resist arrest.
2: No. And they say they have the evidence. They don't have to tell you right there.
1: It almost makes you want to put a criminal attorney on speed dial.
2: I'm just going to wear a ski mask at all times.
1: Yeah. Right. Gosh. Yeah, what a nightmare. All right. Let's switch gears just a little bit. Do you have subscriptions that you know that you're just paying?
2: I mean, I don't know. I'm sure I'm paying for some that I have no idea.
1: There's just a ton of them. But here's what you can do. You can have AI actually help find all your subscriptions. It takes just a few seconds.
2: Do I have to give them all access to my bank accounts?
1: No. You download the last 3 months of your bank and credit card statements as a PDF.
2: Okay.
1: Okay. You black out the account number and your name and any other personal identifiable information.
2: Got it.
1: You put it into your favorite AI chatbot and you say, find every recurring charge. 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Flag anything that charged me 3 times in a row, and out comes that list. You're like, oh, I forgot about all these streaming services,
2: right.
1: These weather maps.
2: I'm paying for DoorDash 14 times.
1: I know. But seriously, seeing that number is what really gets people's attention. And then you can cancel 2 or 3 of them today, do some more along the way.
2: Right.
1: Because there's always there. You know, I haven't kept up my subscription with the Scrabble Club, though.
2: The Scrabble Club?
1: Yeah.
2: Why not?
1: They're sending me now threatening letters.
2: Ba-dum-bum.
1: Hey, coming up from our Bet You Didn't Know This department, we're going to be talking about white noise. Coming up in the next hour, we have Flock Updates. You don't want to miss that. Brand New or Not True. And also, do you text like a millennial or a Gen Zer?
2: The old guy. I text like an old guy.
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2: Why?
1: It happens every time that there's a new iOS that comes out from Apple. Is they're saying like, I got the new iOS and my battery life has gone from 83% to 37%.
2: Okay, first of all, I know you're probably going to say everybody's crazy, but my battery has been dead before 1 p.m. every single day for the last 4 days.
1: Here's what happens. Apple wants you to buy a new phone. No, I'm kidding.
2: Okay, I was about to scream.
1: After a major iOS update, your iPhone basically has to reprogram itself from start, especially now with Siri. So this is all happening behind the scenes because Siri AI needs to learn where everything lives. And that takes days, and it eats your battery up while it's working. So the whole thing should be finished in, say, 3 to 5 days.
2: Okay. So come end of the weekend. And if it isn't, I'm going to be on your front porch.
1: You're going to call me.
2: Yes. No, I'm going straight to the store. I can't call you. My phone's dead.
1: That's true. You'll go to the gate. Hey, Kim, it's Andrew. And I'll go,
2: sorry. There's interference.
1: You know, sometimes when Barry doesn't know, I shouldn't tell you this, but sometimes when Barry doesn't know who's at the door or the gate, he'll be like, security, can I help you? And he'll go like, oh, I don't know. Didn't know anything.
2: Just the Amazon driver.
1: All right. Exactly. We're open to wonder if Kim's okay. She didn't get any packages today.
2: He's looking for the sniper because he's trying to deliver an Amazon package.
1: All right. So you book the dream house.
2: Okay.
1: Okay. Four bedrooms. Cute little casita out back. You're seeing these pictures and you're like so excited.
2: This is like Airbnb or Vrbo.
1: Five-star reviews. And then you pull up in San Diego. It's not quite what the pictures are showing.
2: Can I tell you a quick story? We were flying to Indiana to watch some softball. And 3 days previous, the girls and their grandfather flew out. And they were staying on the opposite side of town. And the house that we rented was smack dab in downtown Indianapolis. We're on the plane. It's like a 3-hour flight. We don't have our phones on. We're just talking. We're sitting there playing Wordle the entire time, just being a couple, not worrying about the outside world. Plane lands, and the text messages that are coming in from the girls are rapid fire. And it's like, we can't stay here. This is a dump. The windows are broken. And we're like, what is going on? The basement is scary and it's unfinished. We have to move. It was a duplex. One side was remodeled.
1: Oh God.
2: The other side wasn't. So they're out in front of the house looking at the unremodeled duplex side, freaking out.
1: Dad, we are not staying here.
2: But when we looked at the photos online, they obviously used an angle. They're not going to show the rundown side that they were working on. And we contacted them and it ended up being a great place.
1: Well,
2: but I know this feeling.
1: Okay. This is Allison joining us in Phoenix. So this happened to you. What was the place in San Diego like when you actually saw it as compared to the photos?
6: Well, Kim, I heard you mention the casita as you were introing the story. And let me tell you that my husband, when we saw the property, decided that this casita, we will use air quotes, may have been a shed from Home Depot.
1: Oh, gosh.
6: So it was up on stilts on the side of the existing home, and that was the extra bedroom, and we're pretty sure it was a shed from a big box store. But yes, the photos were obviously doctored, Photoshop, AI, what have you. The house looked nothing on the interior like these gorgeous photos did, and it was insane.
1: So was the whole house just a nightmare?
2: Yeah, like what were the most dramatic differences?
6: Maybe the duct tape that was holding the stairs together.
1: That's a problem.
2: That does sound dramatic.
6: Maybe the rusty nails that were sticking out of the deck that was in the review called one of the most beautiful decks the previous renter had ever seen and was a perfect place to watch the sunset.
1: You're like, okay, not unless I have a shot or something.
2: Bring a hammer.
1: Okay, that's not good.
6: Maybe with some sneakers and a tetanus shot, it would be the best place.
1: So you got there. This is not what you expected, obviously.
6: No.
1: And then you called Airbnb. What happened then?
6: So the home was not rented by an individual. It was actually coming through a property management company. So we had been texting with them earlier in the day to get the door code and all the typical check-in information. I immediately texted and then called that person to say, we have just walked into the home and this is 100% not what we were expecting. My husband and I have two children and we were actually meeting another family of four who flew in from Kansas City, Missouri. We were all meeting in San Diego and my husband and I live here local in Phoenix. And it just was, yes, other than it being aesthetically not pleasing and just gross inside, it was just not even safe. Did not have any air conditioning. It had this little plug-in vent to get some air. And it was just crazy because this was March of 2026 and it was unseasonably warm in California during that time. So we were definitely looking for some AC.
1: So did Airbnb say, hey, we'll find you a new place? Or the property management company?
6: No. They told us they would come over with a hammer and fix the nails that were sticking out.
2: No.
1: And the duct tape and the shed?
6: Yes. It was crazy. They told us we needed to let that little tiny air conditioning plug-in thing run for a few hours and then it would cool off. We said, absolutely not. We are closing the door and leaving. We are not staying here. And then we spent about an hour looking for a brand new booking and got very, very lucky finding one that was available and were able to check in within 3 hours of when we had called that new
1: now,
6: listing.
1: Did you get your money back?
6: About a month later, after probably, if I had to guess, maybe 6 to 8 hours between messaging Airbnb, messaging the property management company, a couple of phone calls, very persistent. I'm not the type of person that would just give up. It was just unfortunate because we had spent several thousand dollars booking that place, yeah, and sure. then had to pay double.

0: to book the second place. So we were not ready to give up on getting our money back. So we did get a refund, a full refund, but it was not easy. It was not an easy process.
1: When you they were opposing giving you your refund, what was their argument?
0: Just that if there was anything that was broken, they would come over immediately that evening and repair it. And I just said, it's not about that. It's we have four children and four adults that are here for vacation. And it's just, it was gross. It was nothing like the photos. And we took some, called it Instagram versus reality. When you,
2: yeah,
0: the
2: you
0: highlight
2: see
0: reel, the photos on there were just so doctored. It was not even funny. And then, so we took our own real photos and put them side by side and sent them to Airbnb. And I think they got the picture at that point.
2: Sure. Now, is the listing still live on the site?
0: I can still see it. And I did, I think I was telling your producer when we were talking about having this discussion today that the listing drastically changed actually that night when we started complaining. It went from having several five-star reviews talking about the gorgeous sunset deck to literally, I don't even understand how this happened, like someone flipped a switch, and then the Airbnb listing said one-star reviews saying that the place was outdated, that the powder room was gross. I don't know how that could potentially happen, but the listing literally changed in the blink of an eye, and I can still see it up there, but now with negative reviews.
2: That's so weird.
0: The woman called us, they told us that they were actually rent this house out most often to some of the fraternities at the local university for their parties.
2: Of course they did.
1: They don't care.
2: They don't care. They just want a place to drink.
0: No, and the capacity on the listing went from 10 to 40.
2: Oh, nice.
0: Like, I literally can't even make this up.
1: 40.
2: So now, next time you use Airbnb, give us, what do you think your big words of wisdom is other than just to reverse image search or the pictures or anything like that and not trust the reviews?
0: I guess we were very tricked, but I guess I'm not sure. I was asked the question by someone, would you do an Airbnb again? Yes, I would, but I guess I would just do a little more due diligence. I think looking at the amount of reviews, if there's only three or four and the place has been rented out for 4 years, I think that's a major red flag.
2: Yeah, for sure.
0: And maybe even doing a little more due diligence on looking a little more closely at the photos or asking some other questions. I don't think I would rent again through a property management company. I think you can tell it'll say John is the host and he's a superstar on this host site. I wish I would have done that and realized that it was through a property management company and something was just not right.
2: Yeah, and that's the thing. When you do rent something, and I rent homes for the family to come out to Santa Barbara or Phoenix, or something, I always do drive-bys. If at all possible, do a drive-by. And there was a place that I was going to rent in Santa Barbara. And I walked by it and I thought, this is a sketchy area. It looks great online.
1: Right.
2: But the area, and I know that you're like sketchy in Santa Barbara. Yeah, there was a sketchy area in Santa Barbara.
1: Oh, no. It was Volvos instead of Maybach in the driveway.
2: It was bad.
1: What is this, Compton?
2: Hey, coming up in our Bet You Didn't Know This, when we're talking about white noise, do you use white noise machines?
1: No, but my kids do.
2: We're going to be talking more about that. But first, let's talk about hard drives. They crash every single day. And let me tell you, it's not like your hard drive comes up and says, hey, I'm going to be crashing. No.
1: Just letting you know.
2: Doesn't do that. 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
2: So does white noise really help you focus?
1: Okay.
2: Does it? Out.
1: No, yes. I don't think so. It's distracting to me.
2: A new study in Scientific Reports says bursts of white noise while volunteers memorize words and pictures. I got it. You can stop that now.
1: See, it's distracting.
2: The noise made them more alert, but the next day they remembered items not very well.
1: See?
2: The boost was gone within 24 hours because they say the white noise tricks your body into feeling energized, like a tiny shot of caffeine.
1: Okay.
2: But your brain doesn't lock in.
1: No, because you got too many things you're trying to process at the same time.
2: I can't stand any noise. I need to have silence.
1: I do too. I don't know. Brielle does her homework with music playing in her ears. I don't get it. I don't know how she can do it.
2: You know, I bought noise canceling headphones.
1: Yeah.
2: Mm-hmm.
1: Were they Shady Rays or dang it. What's the name of the one? The fun you advertise.
2: Forget that. I bought noise canceling headphones.
1: Did you?
2: Yes, I did. I haven't heard any complaints.
1: Awful.
2: If you haven't already, make sure that you get our free newsletter. You're going to love it. GetKim.com.
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10: East Coast getting battered. I'm Chris DeMeo, Fox News. The nor'easter battering the East Coast turns deadly as the storm lashes out with heavy rain, tropical storm strength winds, and coastal flooding. A tree fell on a 56-year-old man in Brooklyn today, killing him. Fox Weather's Mike Seidel has more from New York's Long Island.
11: We're still gusting 45 to 50 miles an hour right at the far eastern end of Long Island on the North Shore. Two more high tides with that coastal flood warning until 6 p.m. tomorrow. We've got the high wind warning. Winds could gust to 60, 65 miles an hour through the overnight hours. The winds here will die down, calm down by tomorrow morning. And then after we get through the high tide at lunchtime tomorrow here on the North Shore, we'll be in much, much better shape. But a long duration north. Easter, the water tries to go out and it can't, so each successive tide is higher than before.
10: And a storm knocking out power to roughly 100,000 customers in the region. Meantime, Hurricane Nolo is taking aim at Hawaii. Sustained winds are 100 miles an hour, but it's expected to become a major hurricane by early tomorrow morning. Nolo is still a powerful Category 4 storm with 145 mile an hour winds off the Mexico coast. Well, after Iran proposed a deal to reopen the Strait of Hormuz, President Trump rejected that offer.
12: President Trump says he is still open to negotiations, but he found that this proposal, the demands that Iran placed on the U.S. under it, to be too bold, given the economic condition that Iran has put itself in. Listen.
13: What they want to do is immediately open the Hormuz Strait. You know why? Because they're dying. You know why they're dying? Because they have no money coming in. Because they get their money from the Hormuz Strait.
12: Now, President Trump says that his Chinese counterpart during this week's three-day state visit agrees that Iran should never have a nuclear weapon. But the president did not address whether to spoke about alleged aid that Beijing has provided to Iran.
10: Fox's Alexandria Hoff. 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
10: One of the greatest pitchers in baseball history calls it a career. Fox's Jay Berman has more.
26: Verlander allowed 2 runs and 5 hits while striking out 6 in his 91-pitch outing against the Pirates, the final of his career. When he was taken out of the game, his 7-year-old daughter Genevieve met him on the mound. Needless to say, that's when the emotions got the best of everyone. Verlander finishes his career with a 3.33 ERA, and 3,560 strikeouts, 8th on the career list. I'm Jay Berman, Fox News.
10: Controversial Twitch streamer Hassan Piker has been facing more controversy as he took the podium at Cornell University earlier this week.
27: He's now claiming MAGA supporters are terrified of the socialist movement. He says the socialist movement has the moral majority on their side as they make changes happen by, quote, demanding an end to the endless wars and the profiteering off of healthcare. Piker is endorsing socialist House candidate Daria Eliza Avila Xavier. She was arrested while protesting Israeli Prime Minister Benjamin Netanyahu's visit to New York City. In an op-ed, she said in part, quote, "I refuse to allow a war criminal to roam the streets of our city unchallenged. I refuse to play host to a man who has overseen the slaughter or injury of more than 64,000 children in Gaza with American taxpayer dollars."
10: That's Fox's Christina Coleman. 4 people are dead after a helicopter crash just outside of Montreal. A spokesperson saying the chopper was reportedly experiencing difficulties before going down. The Transportation Safety Board in Canada is investigating that crash. Well, the nor'easter seems to be affecting ticket prices for Sunday's New York Giants game against the Tennessee Titans at MetLife Stadium. Upper level seats starting as low as $14 to $21 on secondary market prices. I'm Chris DeMeo. This is Fox News.
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2: It's a very annoying sound.
1: Which one?
2: This one.
1: What is that?
2: That's when you get like 6 text messages in just a few seconds.
1: Oh, yeah. I don't have any of my... No sounds turned on my phone.
2: You it's don't
1: just,
2: know? No,
1: just haptic. Just shakes and rattles and rolls. No sounds.
2: Mine just... I have mine on vibration, too.
1: Yeah.
2: Barry has his like... When text, it goes, Kim Commando is sending a text to you.
1: No, it doesn't.
2: And then it reads it. It's so annoying.
1: Oh, my God.
2: We were in the car driving to the airport the other day, and I was like... Joe, the landscaper, is now texting you saying blah, blah, blah. I'm like, I was listening to the music.
1: That's so annoying.
2: Especially when it's on Apple CarPlay.
1: Right.
2: It's really horrible. So, you know, these are texts that will say like, wait, or LOL,
1: uh-huh.
2: or OMG, or I can't believe what Brenda did.
1: Right.
2: Whatever it may be. So you get one text, just one giant wall of words with a period at the end.

0: So there's a war going on about text messaging right now online, and your answer tells everybody your age. And I don't want you to answer this. Okay.
1: I won't even answer it after. But I want you to pick one.
0: Is it six texts or one paragraph? And then there's a tiny dot that you may be using that people think when you use this dot that you're actually upset at them.
1: Okay.
0: And you're mad at them.
1: All right.
0: And we're going to talk about which dot that is. But first, we have to talk about building a website. What do you think of when I say we're going to build a website?
1: That's going to be expensive.
0: I get PTSD.
1: It's going to be a lot of work.
0: It is. Because it's a nightmare.
1: Right.
0: But not anymore. 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All right. So here's the fight. A Gen Zer went viral after admitting that her millennial co-workers can't stand the way that she's texting.
1: Okay.
0: This is a big problem. She hits send for just a few words.
1: Right.
0: She says millennial texts come in one big chunk.
1: Correct. So it's like, hey, what are you doing tonight? Send. I want to go to the mall. Send. Or we can go see a movie. Send. And afterwards, we're going to get Chick-fil-A. Send.
0: Okay. Millennials, you know, that big chunk.
1: It's just a paragraph.
0: Exactly. It's called a paragraph. She didn't know what it's called.
1: It's a big chunk. It's a paragraph.
0: And the reason why is, I don't know if you remember, I barely remember this, is that we used to pay 10 cents per text.
1: Oh, a long time ago.
0: Yeah. And I remember my dad texting me and it just said like UAL 22, like at 8:44 PM. And I'm like, what is that? He goes, you can't read that? I'm coming in on United Airlines.
1: I knew it. Okay,
0: like, what is that? But there was no day. What day is that? So that dot is a period.
1: Yeah, you end sentences with them.
0: A BM University study found that texts end in a period come across to Gen Zers as less sincere.
1: Driving home from practice, and Amelia is in the front seat, and she's running the music. Now, everyone in my household knows the password to my phone. I have nothing to hide. Every single person, all kids, everybody has access. So she grabs my phone, unlocks it, and starts running the music in the car. Then Lisa sends a text, and Amelia says, what do you want me to say back? And I was like, just tell her, oh, we'll go tomorrow because we don't have time tonight. And she types it out, and then this is her exact quote. Do you want me to end the text with a period so she knows it's coming from an old guy?
0: And what did you say?
1: Absolutely.
0: There. And so if you use punctuation, you're the old guy.
1: They don't even like capital letters.
0: No?
1: It's all lowercase. I guarantee you, the last text message I got from one of the girls does not have a capital letter in it. Where's Amelia? Hold on. There it is. So embarrassing. Not one capital. Ha ha ha ha. Not one capital. Happy birthday. Not one capital letter.
0: Now, here's the thing. So Barry was dictating to ChatGPT, and he said, I am going to be telling you some phrases that I want you to incorporate into my petition to the FCC. Period. And I said, you don't have to give punctuation.
1: It's not a telegram.
0: Your AI chatbot? Question mark.
1: It'll figure it out.
0: I know.
1: That's so funny. Dash, dash, stop.
0: I'm trying to help him along.
1: Yeah.
0: I really am. Because after all, it's my job here as America's beloved digital goddess. My name is Kim Komando, and you just tapped into the nation's biggest, best, award-winning, most entertaining show about all things digital. You can find us on over 450 stations. I'm not really sure what the number has been growing like weeds lately.
1: Period.
0: Across the country. That's for the period.
1: I apologize.
0: Okay. And we're also streaming in your favorite radio app, and you can find us at youtube.com/Kim Komando, where you should just subscribe because you don't want to miss a moment. And a big salute goes out to all of our 375,000 service members listening on the American Forces Network at 175 countries and aboard 200 ships at sea. So listen to this story. A California dad took off his Meta smart glasses. He left them on the bathroom counter. And over the next week, every time someone walked into the room, the glasses automatically woke up and started recording.
1: Why? Did he have like a motion setting on?
0: He had no idea that this was happening. He opened his phone's camera and he found a folder full of video showing his wife getting out of the shower.
1: Oh, no.
0: Kids using the toilet, all synced to

0: You signed a document by clicking on a box that says you did, but you didn't read it.
1: That if you agree, you agreed to that.
0: Right.
1: Okay, you did, because you didn't read the terms and conditions.
0: Which no one does.
1: No, not at all. Let's see, time for our Flock update. Flock runs over 120,000 cameras right now?
0: It's sad that there's so much information that we actually can have a weekly segment called the Flock update because it's so bad.
1: It's so bad. The reason why we're bringing this up is that hackers breached a camera. They tore it down. They unlocked the internal hard drive. It logged 1.6 million images on 50,000 cars over 3 weeks.
0: That's a million images in 3 weeks.
1: But it wasn't just tracking license plates. It was tracking pedestrians and bikes and things like that.
0: Facial recognition?
1: Well, they're not there, but I'm sure that it could be tied into that. I mean, it's just a matter. It's just like, oh, let's tie the database to this database.
0: Well, it's recording the face. And then later when they get the ability to do it, they'll say, oh, we've already recorded that face 16,000 times.
1: That's Andrew.
0: Hey, hi.
1: Meanwhile, Flock is offering a generous voluntary buyout package.
0: What does that mean?
1: To all 1,500 of its employees.
0: All 15?
1: 1,500.
0: Yeah.
1: Yeah, I thought you said 15.
0: Yeah, I meant 15. Yes, yes, yes.
1: All 15 in place.
0: Yeah, all 15? What if all 15 say yes? Why are they buying everybody out?
1: I guess they're not doing that well. They've lost a lot of contracts.
0: Okay.
1: You get double your normal severance pay. They say it's worth tens of thousands of dollars.
0: Why don't they just lay everybody off? That's what everybody else does.
1: They want to make good. They want to make sure that you're happy. They'll give you a little severance
0: pay. They're good for society, see?
1: This is interesting to me. Is that because it actually happened to a friend of mine. She was in Rome with her daughter and daughter, like mother-daughter trip when she was 14. And they were taking selfies of each other. And this kid came up and said, hey, do you want me to take a picture of you guys together? And then he ran off with the phone. Apple is now building an auto lock feature to stop these thieves right in their tracks. So code inside the latest iOS update says that it's going to use motion sensors and your Apple Watch to detect if there's a sudden snatch and grab.
0: Wow.
1: The split second that it leaves your grip, the screen instantly locks, shuts out thieves out of your banking apps, and all your private data. I think it's so smart.
0: It is smart, but it is. We're like 4 months away from the story where mom's holding a phone, kid decides to grab it and run away as a joke, and she now can't get into her banking. That's going to happen.
1: I'm sure it's going to happen.
0: But it's cool.
1: Storm Chasers, they got a new co-pilot, Radar Scope. It's one of the most powerful weather radar apps that's out there. Now, I'm kind of a weather nerd.
0: Okay.
1: And so when I was looking at this, I thought, you know, it sounds kind of like a commercial. And it's not commercial, but I just think that it's cool that if you really are looking for high-resolution data that the Storm Chasers use, that you can now put this in Apple CarPlay on your dash.
0: Oh, wow. That
1: is cool.
0: So
1: as you're driving, that you can also see that. Let's see. Adobe Premiere is now launching its free standalone Premiere app at the Google Play Store. That's for Android. And it's been free for iPhones forever. But now you Android folks can actually jump into the game. Apple has a settlement. You can get up to $95 from Apple's $250 million. Yes, $95.
0: That means I'm what? Only $2,400 away from getting a new iPhone Fold.
1: You're pretty close. Do you know why the settlement is?
0: Why?
1: Because you remember all the commercials that came out? Apple was saying, we have AI.
0: Yeah,
1: it's going to be great.
0: Apple Siri
1: is amazing.
0: Yes, I opted into the free beta version.
1: Yes, it wasn't quite that amazing.
0: No, did it last longer than 90 days? I don't think it did.
1: No. And the new Siri is horrible.
0: You're so brutal.
1: No, I'm the eternal optimist. My glass is always half full. Apples, ponies and flowers and unicorns and Apple, they all go together because everything should be good. But this morning I'm like, I want to text Hannah and it's like, and it just, it lights up. And that's the thing that I hate, is that it lights up.
0: It's the hope that it's going to work.
1: And you're like, yeah, this is going to be it. And then you say, text this person. And then it just dies. Or even worse, it lights up. And you say, text this person. And then you say exactly what you wanted to text. And then it dies.
0: Or it's like, hey, text Hannah. What do you want to say to Roger? No, I said text Hannah. Do you want me to use ChatGPT to do that? That's the new one. It happens all the time, especially in the car. you'll ask Siri a question and it'll be like, you know, what was the batting average of Lou Gehrig in 1927? Would you like me to use

0: ChatGPT to do that? No! Just go on the internet and find out!
1: Why are you asking me? Right. Just go find the answer. I don't know what's wrong with Apple. They should have been able to figure this out.
0: Is this going to be the end of Apple? Is that they're just so left behind, or are they too big to fail?
1: They're too big to fail.
0: Okay.
1: Plus, they have so many loyal fans.
0: Right.
1: I mean, every time you look at those product announcements, I just laugh out loud because it's like, it has a power button. Yeah.
0: We need power buttons. This is awesome.
1: My God. People, get a life. All right. I'm going to play a voice, and I want you to figure out and to guess whose voice this is.
0: I'm closing my eyes. I'm focusing.
2: A whole new generation of golden ticket holders will compete against each other in my factory.
3: For a lifetime supply of money, you will test my factory. Or is my factory testing you? Don't worry. Something only goes wrong 3 times out of 10.
1: So, whose voice is that?
0: Well, obviously, it sounds like a Willy Wonka-like parody.
1: It's Willy Wonka.
0: Okay.
1: It's a new Netflix show called Wonka's The Golden Ticket.
0: Okay. And the original Willy Wonka was, what was his name, that actor?
1: Gene Wilder.
0: Yes, Gene Wilder. Mm-hmm. Somewhat sounded like him. It also sounded like a physicist that I listened to, Dr. Amichio Kaku. Is that him?
1: No.
0: That's a real name. But is it an AI version of Gene Wilder?
1: Yes, it is. Contestants are heading into a real-life candy factory to battle for $3 million. That's the whole concept behind this Netflix special. The narrator giving out the instructions, who you just heard, is the AI voice clone of Gene Wilder, who passed away 10 years ago. And they say that they got full blessing from Wilder's widow and the estate. Now, I will tell you that I read something where Wilder said, I don't want you to do this.
0: Oh, really?
1: So, but the estate and everybody's doing it anyway.
0: Sure, he's not in with us. He doesn't own any of his stuff. Sorry.
1: You know, what does Willy Wonka use to keep his factory clean?
0: I don't know what.
1: The Oompa Roombas.
0: Oompa Roompa Doopity.
1: Do you like cats?
0: No. Wait a minute. Think. Don't say anything bad about cats on the internet, because people will try and kill you. I don't mind them.
1: Purina has something called a Pettivity. It launched this past week, $150 smart feeder. It recognizes your little cat's face. It uses cameras and AI, tracks, you know, who's eating how much and how often. You get video check-ins, feeding schedules, no subscription. Low food alerts. The catch is dry food only.
0: Okay. That's actually cool. I would use that for the dogs.
1: What do you call a pile of cats?
0: I don't know what.
1: A meowton.
0: Oh, boy.
1: I love cats.
0: Oh, yes, I love cats too.
1: You have to. One time we talked about how bad cats, remember that? How I don't like cats and you don't like cats. And every cat lady in the country sent a nasty letter.
0: I literally work with a guy who said, we always said where cats stink up the house. He got doxed. Social security number, phone number, address, all put on the internet.
1: You know, Hannah?
0: Yeah.
1: This guy said, you know, they were going back and forth on Hinge or something. And she said, you know, I have a cat and a dog. And he said, that's why you're single. You have a cat.
0: Cats are hard. You got to love cats. You got to love your cats.
1: All right. Coming up, we have brand new or not true. We have a Carbonite tip, sync versus delete, our AI tool of the week. It's a side hustle that I am going to try. And what's going on with TSA and wallet IDs? We got that and your phone calls coming up. 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
4: Some people in both New York and Los Angeles look down upon the state of Alabama, saying it's backwards and uncultured. It's called urban snobbery. 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New York and Los Angeles public schools have imposed a one-year absolute moratorium on students from kindergarten through eighth grade learning about, using, or being exposed to AI. Meanwhile, in Alabama, public schools say that students must learn not only how to use the current technologies, but to explore, evaluate, and use the newest innovations. 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
0: Let's do it.
1: Joe in Santa Barbara, California. Hi there, Joe.
7: Hi there, Kim. Thanks for taking my call.
1: You betcha. What's going on?
7: Well, my mom, who will be 90 years old, wants to take all of her children and spouses on a cruise to Alaska. And I was just curious, can AI help me with the logistics and planning and everything?
0: We're going on a cruise in June, but we are using AI. We put in the name of the ship. We put in all the activities, who's going, the schedule, and said, hey, make a plan for us. And then go over the plan and say, we don't like this, we don't like that. How about this? Change that. Yeah, absolutely.
1: But you always have to tell AI to be what you need it to be, right? So that's always your first prompt is be a cruise travel expert with a lot of experience with dealing with Alaskan cruises, right? And then you say, I'm on 7-day cruise. I'm on this ship, like you said, the ports with ages with your mom. Maybe if there's mobility issues, you want to mention that.
7: Right. Wheelchair. Yep.
1: And then you want to ask it to compare ship excursions when you get off the boat, because sometimes it's actually cheaper if you don't go through the ship.
0: Right. But you are risking that there's not going to be a seat on that excursion. So that's why, you know, you're paying for the convenience of making sure you can go. We've ran into that before on cruises where we're like, we'll just pay for it when we get there. And it was all sold out.
1: Okay. What is the main benefit of going on a cruise? Let me ask Joe, what's the main benefit of going on a cruise?
7: Well, not this. I've been on a cruise before and it didn't do me any good, but my mom wants to do it. My mom really wants to cruise through Alaska. And I'm wondering, do we go through Vancouver or through Seattle? I mean, of course, we'd need passports if we go through Vancouver. But I've heard things happen in Seattle where then they do transfer you to Vancouver. And then that means we definitely need passports.
1: So does that mean weather-wise?
7: Yes, probably weather-wise. But I know that we need to go between May and September. That's the perfect time.
1: But I mean, if you like cruising, this is a good idea.
0: It absolutely is.
1: It's pretty amazing.
0: Because even you don't have to sit to a to-the-minute schedule, but it gives you an idea of how a day could flow where you're getting the most bang for your buck time-wise.
1: All right, quick quiz. 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Is that photo safe? Andrew, yes or no?
0: Sure, of course.
1: Nope.
0: Oh.
1: Sync means what happens on one device happens everywhere. 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
8: East Coast getting battered. I'm Chris DeMeo, Fox News. The nor'easter battering the East Coast turns deadly as the storm lashes out with heavy rain, tropical storm strength winds, and coastal flooding. A tree fell on a 56-year-old man in Brooklyn today, killing him. Fox Weather's Mike Seidel has more from New York's Long Island.
9: We're still gusting 45 to 50 miles an hour right at the far eastern end of Long Island on the North Shore. Two more high tides with that coastal flood warning until 6 p.m. tomorrow. We've got the high wind warning. Winds could gust to 60, 65 miles an hour through the overnight hours. The winds here will die down, calm down by tomorrow morning. And then after we get through the high tide at lunchtime tomorrow here on the North Shore, we'll be in much, much better shape. But a long duration nor'easter. Easter, the water tries to go out and it can't, so each successive tide is higher than before.
8: And a storm knocking out power to roughly 100,000 customers in the region. Meantime, Hurricane Nolo is taking aim at Hawaii. Sustained winds are 100 miles an hour, but it's expected to become a major hurricane by early tomorrow morning. Nolo is still a powerful Category 4 storm with 145-mile-an-hour winds off the Mexico coast. Well, after Iran proposed a deal to reopen the Strait of Hormuz, President Trump rejected that offer.
10: President Trump says he is still open to negotiations, but he found that this proposal, the demands that Iran placed on the U.S. under it, to be too bold, given the economic condition that Iran has put itself in. Listen.
11: What they want to do is immediately open the Hormuz Strait. You know why? Because they're dying. You know why they're dying? Because they have no money coming in. Because they get their money from the Hormuz Strait.
10: Now, President Trump says that his Chinese counterpart during this week's three-day state visit agrees that Iran should never have a nuclear weapon. But the president did not address whether to spoke about alleged aid that Beijing has provided to Iran.
8: Fox's Alexandria Hoff. 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
4: Yes.
3: Two are fake.
4: One is real.
3: And my job is to
4: find the real one.
3: Okay.
4: It would be too easy to find the fake one. You'd have a 66% chance. You could just close your eyes. You wouldn't even have to pay attention and just go, the second one.
3: See how you just did that? Close your eyes. You know I only can see out of one eye, so you're making fun of me.
4: Yep. So we have three products.
3: Yes.
4: They did create some AI voiceovers.
3: Okay.
4: But because of the backlash on Sunday Night Football between the Colts and Chiefs, we're not using AI here.
3: Okay.
4: It's going to be all me, baby.
3: Excellent.
4: Product number one. In China, if you're dealing with an online stalker, college student Li Wei has come up with a way to get rid of them once and for all. Hire a stalker for your stalker. Introducing Stalkback. Its AI tracks your stalker online and sends them messages like, where are you? Who's that in that profile picture? You were on the online 12 minutes ago. Why haven't you answered me? It sends so many messages, your stalker doesn't have time to stalk you anymore.
3: I love that.
4: Stalkback, available now for just $3.99 per month. Product number two. Have you ever heard of a turducken?
3: That's the turkey and the duck?
4: That's a duck inside of a chicken inside of a turkey.
3: Okay.
4: Well, now we have techno. Why is that funny?
3: I don't know. To the way you said it. I didn't know there was a chicken involved. I thought it was just a duck in a turkey.
4: Where are you going to get the N part of turducken? Tur, duck, N.
3: Okay. Turkey, obviously, duck, I've never had
4: chicken.
3: That.
4: We have technology's version of the turducken. It's called the Roomba Duo. It's a robot vacuum with a small robot inside of it. The big Roomba handles all the floors, but then it sends out its little baby Roomba to clean the tight spots that it can't reach. It's like your vacuum had a baby, except there's no afterbirth or episiotomy scars. Currently in development.

0: Product number three. This is a product Goldilocks would absolutely love. Nothing is ever too hot. Nothing is ever too cold. It's just right with the new Cool Now feature from Samsung microwaves. It's designed for parents that heat up their kids' food and then press the Cool Now feature to bring it down to a safe eating temperature. Finally, we can have a hot pocket that's warm on the outside and not the temperature of molten lava on the inside.
1: That is so true.
0: Hot pocket. That should be the commercial for hot pockets. It's so hot. Look for Cool Now to be added to all Samsung microwaves in early 2027.
1: Okay. See, now this isn't fair.
0: Okay.
1: Because you are using concept products. And what? That is not, those are not real products.
0: What do you mean I'm using concept products?
1: Because you said the Roomba is coming out soon and the Samsung's coming out soon.
0: Right.
1: Okay. My,
0: these are all based on past press releases.
1: Not all of them.
0: Well,
1: because you said two are fake.
0: Right.
1: So, so you just lied.
0: Just think about it this way, right? If the real product is coming out soon, I have to make the other ones mirror it so it seems more real.
1: Okay. Well, I don't believe in the stalker stalking.
0: Okay. Well, let me find this. Hold on one second. Okay.
1: The Cool Now would really be amazing.
0: Really?
1: Yeah, I think that would be something that would be amazing.
0: That's a feature that you would go, oh, I'm going to upgrade my microwave, so I have the Cool Now feature.
1: No, because I don't really use the microwave very much.
0: So why would it be amazing?
1: But I think it'd be good for people who have, like, who eat processed food. I don't eat processed food.
0: You can microwave things other than processed food. Your matcha gross stuff over there, you can microwave that if you wanted to.
1: That is not gross.
0: Oh, it's so nasty looking.
1: It does kind of look like like dirt in a glass.
0: Right. No one looks at matcha and goes, tasty.
1: I love my matcha.
0: All right.
1: So I'm going to go with the Roomba.
0: You're going to go with the Roomba.
1: I think it's like the Roomba had a baby. I think that is the real product.
0: Sandra, let her know if she's correct or false. Ah, you got it right.
1: Yes.
0: See, I told you. There's the video we're rolling right now of the real product, the real baby Roomba. So if you imagine a regular Roomba, but now it's three times as tall, and the top part is another Roomba that's smaller that then a mechanical arm drops on the ground to reach the spaces that the big Roomba can't get to.
1: You can't trust a Roomba.
0: Why not?
1: They suck up on dirt on everybody. They suck dirt up on everybody.
0: Whether you get the punchline right or not, it's not funny.
1: Charlemagne in Dallas, Texas. Save me, Charlemagne. Save me. What's going on?
2: That was funny. Well, what's going on with me is that I have an interior design business, and I'm going strictly digital, you know, doing e-design and virtual design, which would be a lot easier for me. And my infrastructure, I'm trying to revamp it so that I won't have, I have a lot of interference. And I,
1: what do you mean by interference?
2: Like if I hired, because I had a virtual assistant, he was in Philippines, and my Wi-Fi and computer and everything got hacked.
0: By your assistant?
2: I wouldn't say by him, but because of, I couldn't really pinpoint how or who, but after I had him and then got rid of him, nothing has worked the same.
1: That's unfortunate.
2: Yeah. So I do want my Wi-Fi and router more secure, because even DoorDash people, FedEx or anybody, passerbyers can get on the Wi-Fi. So, and I've changed the password and all that. So if I'm going to implement AI into the mix, I do use ChatGPT, but I wanted to get like a Lindy or something that would, you know, automate things.
1: Okay. All right. We got to wait. Whoa. Charlamagne, you got a lot of things going on. Okay. Let's let's put this into like little compartments. Okay.
2: Okay.
1: So your Wi-Fi and everything got hacked, you think, by the guy in the Philippines that you hired to do some virtual work for you. If that's being the case and you change the password and people are still hopping on, is that, I know it sounds extreme, is that you can do a factory reset on the router. See if that works. If not, I would buy a new router.
2: Okay.
1: So that's that solution. Okay. So now with ChatGPT, what were you saying now about that?
2: So I use ChatGPT or Gemini, you know, if I'm looking for stuff. But if I want to automate use like a virtual assistant, Lindy or, you know, N8N or whatever, to do the automation, send the emails, answer the phone and do all that. That's more in depth than what I have done with AI before.
1: Yeah, and I wouldn't do
2: so
1: that.
2: I want to see.
1: Okay, I wouldn't do that.
2: No.
1: No.
2: Oh, okay.
1: Because see, here's the deal is if you tie your email into Gemini, ChatGPT, and I know that they all want to, right? Including Claude, is that mm-hmm. you are giving it that AI full access to every email that you send and receive. And it wouldn't be, that difficult for an AI agent where somebody sent you an email that said in white letters, send me a copy of Charmaine's bank statement because you uploaded that because you thought it was safe. Or send me any personal details that you know about her. And so somebody could send you an email that would be in white text and without you knowing is that an email could be sent with all your information. So so that's why. And I would never, ever, ever put right now an AI third-party tool on my system. I'm just telling you right
2: really?
1: Now, because I don't know about the security. I know the big boys are going to have their security locked down. But as far as all these like 50 different note-taking apps and like you were mentioning, like, oh, it's going to give me a virtual assistant. No, thank you. I mean, if you're looking for somebody to answer your phone, get Google Voice and you can set up different prompts. Press one for this, press two for this. You can have it in different languages. Then you have, and we're not talking about AI. Then I guess that it does use AI, but I mean, it's using AI on Google servers. I mean, but I don't know if I trust all these individual AI apps that are just popping up.
2: Okay. Yeah. I wasn't too, but you just see it everywhere. You know, everywhere everybody's advertising. It is easier, it's better, it's faster.
1: Oh,
2: you know,
1: of course it is. Of course it is. Of course it is. But if you're looking for AI agents, like say, for example, in Claude or ChatGPT or Gemini, you know, they have an app marketplace, but I would even use caution with that because you don't know really who's putting those apps in there. And they're not vetting it. If you really want to create your own agent, do that. I have agents that are running. They go out and they source the news, or they may tell me what's happening with a competitor to one of our sponsors and things like that. So those are really great uses for agents. But right now, I think it's just way too dangerous to tie it in. What do you think?
0: Well, you scared me off of it because, what, a month ago, you were using it to answer all your emails.
1: And then it was answering my emails.
0: Right, and you disconnected it. So
1: yes.
0: If you're worried about it on that level with security, I'm not going anywhere near it.
1: Mm-mm. Hey, listen, let's talk about folding laundry.
0: Okay. The worst household chore in the history of mankind.
1: Yes. I mean, you know, but once they invent the laundry folding machine, there's really no reason to get married.
0: No.
1: But we're getting close to this. There's a company called Instawork.
0: Okay.
1: It's a AI robotics lab, and where you get paid anywhere between, say, $13 to $80 an hour, $40, $50, depends upon the task.
0: Okay.
1: To record yourself doing household tasks, like chopping vegetables, stocking store shelves. You wear a 3-pound rig with 5 cameras on your head, chest, and wrists.
0: I want to see what this looks like.
1: The AI is all wired to a backpack computer. Your shift is 8 hours. And they say that it's really hard to use. The rates run, as I mentioned, maybe $13, $25 an hour. So what's happening is that you are doing all these routine tasks and it's copying you and learning from you, the AI is, while you're doing all these tasks. Because it's having trouble like holding on to little things and maybe folding a sheet, which I still to this day cannot fold a fitted sheet, but
0: no,
1: that's okay.
0: It's true. And I've watched 1,000 YouTube videos.
1: I just rolled into a ball now.
0: I go a little one step. You do the tuck in. Do you know the tuck in method, right?
1: No.
0: So you take the fitted sheet. And you hold it up and you have the two corners.
1: Okay.
0: Then you take the bottom corners and you fit them in to the corners of the other. So now you have a rectangle with both fits on the top upper corner. And then you fold the rectangle.
1: Oh, I'll have to. My method is called Cynthia. Her name's Cynthia.
0: Yeah, there you go.
1: There's Cynthia.
0: Now, with this, am I doing my own household chores?
1: Yes, you are.
0: I'm not going somewhere and just folding a shirt over and over and over and over and over again.
1: No, you just go about your day.
0: All right.
1: Just do your own household chores. I actually want to try it.
0: Getting paid to do chores at the house sounds actually kind of a good idea.
1: That would be so fun. I think I'm going to sign up for it. What if I get rejected?
0: Yeah, you might.
1: That's true. They'll say, do you want to, like, you
0: you're
1: know, clean the
0: strap
1: toilet?
0: It onto Cynthia anyway.
1: they'll say, clean the toilet. I'm like, are you kidding me?
0: No way, Jose.
1: Hey, we're going to talk about the TSA versus the wallet idea, and we have more of your phone calls coming right up. And here's something that your body never tells you. 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
1: Let me tell you something. 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All right, so I read this story about Stanley. He drives a rental Chevy Bolt, 20 minutes of range left. And it says, hey, go here to charge up your Chevy Bolt. Stanley in Detroit, welcome.
9: Hi, Kim.
1: So how much did it cost you to charge up that Chevy Bolt?
9: Well, it ended up costing me $480, even though originally normal charging session will cost maybe $22 max.
1: And so how did it get to be $418?
9: It's a little convoluted, and no one would explain to us exactly what happened. But here's the background. EVgo and Charging Point, they have some form of collaboration. So if you're on EVgo app, you can pretty much see the charging point if it's the closest charging station to where you are. So it's kind of a location thing. Charging station right where you are. I was running out of charge on my car, so I essentially just tried to navigate my way to the closest charging station, which happened to be owned by Charging Point, even though I was using an EVgo app. Then this charging point is located inside the parking lot of dealership. So apparently the dealership is the one that sets the price for their charging station. It's kind of like its own gas station, and you're the one who sets up the price for your gas station, even though it might be an ExxonMobil or a Shell gas station. So that's what happened. And the pricing was very opaque. It was not transparent. They did not disclose how much it's going to cost. And they were charging for parking. They were charging $5 for a minute to park.
1: $5 a minute? Wait, yeah. $5 a minute?
0: So you could charge it without paying that fee if you were just driving back and forth.
9: Absolutely. They were charging $5 a minute for charging your car, in addition to paying for the services that, you know, you were going to pay for it anyway. So, none of that was
0: disclosed. $300 an
9: hour. None of that was disclosed. And this was 11:20 p.m., so that tells you a lot about that dealership. And what happened is, when I realized that they charged me $418, I immediately reached out to EVgo, to customer service, and I said, well, what happened here? And they got back to me the next day, and they were like, okay, we're sorry to inform you the charges were legit, because that's what the owner of the charging station says is going to cost you. And I said, no, that's not right. That's not how it works. Though I reached out to ChargePoint, because EVgo initially said, well, even though you use our app, it's not our charger, it belongs to ChargePoint.
1: So did ChargePoint reverse the charges?
9: No, say, sorry, you use EVgo app. We don't have access to their system, so we cannot.
1: Oh, so they're pointing fingers at each other. That's what they're doing.
9: So they were giving me a runaround. I reached out to the dealership, the GM of the dealership. He did not even bother to respond. So at that point, I decided, you know what? They're not trying to refund my money. So what I'm going to do, I went to the Michigan State Attorney General's office and I complained. They have a consumer protection hotline. They say, well, this looks like price gouging. We're going to reach out to this dealership, but we received thousands of complaints and it takes weeks. And that's when I decided, hey, you know what? I'm going to involve the media. And then I went to a local TV station and they picked up the story. And as soon as they did, EVgo called me. They were like, okay, what we realized was there was some kind of an error somewhere.
1: Isn't that just a coincidence?
9: It was a very convenient coincidence. But
1: let me ask you a question. Let's go back in time. So did you, at any point when you were pulling in, did it come up and say, hey, this is going to be $5 a minute to park and $5 a minute for you to charge up? Did they ever put up a warning like that?
9: Absolutely not.
1: But that's a great warning. I mean, if you're ever driving around and you need a charging station,
0: check all the fine print. Yes.
1: $5 a minute.
0: That's crazy.
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1: I don't carry a wallet.
0: Neither do I.
1: It's all on your phone.
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1: 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You open Wallet and hit the plus sign. It says driver's license or ID. Same thing in Google Wallet. This actually works at over 250 airports. So
0: it's way more than 13 states.
1: Now, don't toss your wallet just yet because I got pulled over.
0: And?
1: Yeah, and Mike. You know, Mike.
0: Favorite cop that pulls you over all the time.
1: I think he's got a crush. I really do. I even asked him. I'm like, do you have a crush on me or what?
0: That's what I do with most of my crushes. I give them tickets speeding.
1: No, he doesn't give me a ticket. He just pulls me over.
0: Well, then that's a waste of Phoenix City resources.
1: So I said, here, he said, your driver's license. And I said, oh, come on. You know what my driver's license number is. You haven't memorized. But he actually told me that it's the law that you still have to carry plastic.
0: For now. In the future, we'll get there.
1: You know, my driver's license says that I'm an organ donor.
0: Does it?
1: Mm-hmm. I own a piano.
0: Ba-dum-bum-tsh.
1: Hey, make sure that you sign up for our free newsletter for more fun jokes, tips, and secrets, and all kinds of great stories. A million folks get it. It's 5-star rated over at Get.
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13: Weathering the storm, I'm Deborah Valentine, Fox News. 40 million people are in the path of a rare early season nor'easter affecting the Mid-Atlantic and New England states. The worst effects are expected overnight. Fox weather meteorologist Jane Minar.
14: Heavy band of rain lifting up into southern New England has prompted a flash flood warning for parts of southern Massachusetts, where we are expecting to pick up our biggest rain totals, upwards of 3 to 5 inches of rain through the duration of this storm. Top winds 30 to 40 miles per hour gusts. Nantucket earlier today gusted in the 60s. A little further down south into the Jersey Shore, we have a northerly wind at the Jersey Shore that will persist as we head into tonight, but unfortunately expecting another high tide to arrive anywhere between 8 o'clock tonight and 10 p.m. up through New England. Major flooding expected yet again, where we will see that compounding effect of the wind and the waves.
13: At least one death is reported due to the nor'easter. A 56-year-old Brooklyn, New York man died when a tree fell on him. Hurricane Nola is tracking just south of the Hawaiian Islands, packing 90-mile-per-hour winds. It's beginning to slowly edge westward away from the Big Island. Dr. Michael Brennan is the director of the National Hurricane Center.
15: Hurricane Nolo, located to the south of the Big Island on this Saturday, likely to see the worst impacts there today. Tropical storm force winds, heavy rainfall, the potential for flooding. So be in your safe place. Come back to hurricanes.gov for more information on the storm.
13: Nolo is the third hurricane to impact Hawaii in recent months. It follows Hurricane Lala in August and Hurricane Lowell earlier in September. Authorities in Florida arrested a civilian who violently engaged with security personnel outside of MacDill Air Force Base in Tampa Saturday afternoon. The suspect and an officer were left with non-life-threatening injuries. The investigation is ongoing. 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
13: Boeing is reportedly scrambling to fix a new software glitch for its 737 MAX jets. Fox's Carmen Roberts reports.
20: Boeing has reportedly discovered a software glitch on its 737 MAX jets that can knock out some autopilot functions after a missed landing. The Wall Street Journal reports the problem stems from a cockpit software update and can happen when pilots change their flight path after aborting a landing. In some cases, pilots could be forced to fly manually at low altitude, potentially in bad weather or other challenging conditions. Boeing told airlines in August it didn't consider the glitch a safety risk. A senior official at the FAA says the agency is investigating. Carmen Roberts, Fox News.
13: United and Southwest are already rejecting new 737 MAX deliveries with the affected software. A report from Reuters says hacker group Shiny Hunters has access to key FBI information from the agency's job site. The FBI claims it's actively and aggressively investigating. Fox's David Spunt has more from Washington.
21: According to Reuters, the digital extortion group called Shiny Hunters says it breached FBI employment files, stealing personal information of current, former, and even prospective FBI employees. Reuters also reports the group claims to have access to specific names and job descriptions involving work in intelligence and counter-espionage spaces. News of the breach first reported by independent outlet 404 Media. Bureau officials tell Fox News they're aware of a cyber criminal enterprise group claiming a compromise of the FBI jobs website. The group reportedly says the hack was not financially motivated. Instead, it apparently wants the FBI to take down a bureau bulletin criticizing the hacking group from earlier this year.
13: The FBI issued a statement about the attack saying they are working closely with third-party providers to help mitigate risks. I'm Deborah Valentine. This is Fox News.
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28: She's fierce. Working.
1: Okay, so picture this. You ordered a Lyft.
0: Okay.
1: The car pulls up.
0: Sure.
1: And the driver says, hey, thanks for taking a Lyft today.
0: You're welcome.
1: You are looking like you're just a savvy guy.
0: I am.
1: I have some questions for you.
0: Questions?
1: Do you like use Lyft a lot?
0: Kind of, sort of.
1: And what do you like about Lyft? What don't you like about Lyft? Have you ever taken Uber? How does Uber compare to Lyft?
0: Why are you talking? I said no talking in the app, and now you're just giving me the third degree here.
1: About once every 6 weeks, Lyft CEO David Risher logs into the driver app and spends the entire day picking up strangers.
0: Oh, that's right. You know what? That's a hands-on CEO. I like that.
1: I like that, too. His line, I drive to learn, not to earn. Okay. What would you say if you knew that the driver was the CEO?
0: How come when I got into most of your cars, they have an odor?
1: Oh, my gosh. Don't even get me started. 15 different air fresheners.
0: Oh, I got in one. And you know what? This is a true story. So, Lyft, you can come after me. I got in one at a dealership on Bell Road. It had to take me all the way behind South Mountain to Ahwatukee. We're talking a 50-minute drive. Two exits later, I said, pull over. I got to get out. It was a mix of BO and cigarettes. I could not do it.
1: Okay. What if it was BO, cigarettes, and the pine air freshener?
0: It wouldn't have helped. It was so bad. And I told, and she's like, why do you want me to cancel? I said, because it stinks in here and I've got to get out. And she didn't say anything. She just pulled off the freeway and let me out at a QT.
1: Now, wait until you hear what he did before Lyft. He walked out on one of the richest men in the world. And I was actually like, yes. And before we get to all of that, let me tell you, I've tried a lot of antivirus software over the years. And if you're still using free antivirus software in the time of artificial intelligence, okay, that's bad. 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So get this. The CEO, now the CEO of Lyft, David Reusser, back in 1997, he quit Microsoft, even though Bill Gates said, please don't go. Please don't go. I mean, that's something that he and I agree on.
0: You don't want to work with Bill Gates either?
1: No, I think it has something to do with Jeffrey Epstein, his ex-wife.
0: All right.
1: All the problems that he's had there.
0: Sure, I guess there's that stuff.
1: Then he went to work for a tiny little online bookstore called Amazon.
0: Oh.
1: He was employee number 37. He helped grow it from $15 million in sales to $4
0: billion. Oh, that's pretty good resume.
1: Jeff Bezos has a permanent thank you to him on the Amazon.com website. When Lyft asked him to be the CEO, he actually said to the board of directors, just hang up the phone.
0: Why?
1: I'm just not interested. I don't want the gig.
0: Mm-hmm. But he ended up doing it.
1: That's it. The backseat chats actually changed things. I read about this, I think, in Fast Company. A writer named Ann told him about surge pricing that made her commute impossible to budget. So now there's price lock. Another writer said that just showing up 1 minute late could cost him his job. So then he put stricter times on when the drivers actually have to show up. I mean, this is a CEO who actually uses his own product. Just imagine if the cable company guy tried that.
0: Well, remember the CEO, I think it was Burger King or one of the fast food places, tried to do a video of him eating a burger, and it looked like he had never held meat in between a bun and his hands.
1: I never saw
0: ever.
1: That.
0: Oh, I got to find it and show it to you. It's so robotic and mechanical that it turned on him.
1: He doesn't know
0: enough about his product.
1: No, because he can't eat a burger?
0: No.
1: No.
0: But this guy's living it.
1: Yeah, that's it. Lyft. That's it. And on that happy note, welcome, ladies and gentlemen. It's called the Kim Komando Show because, after all, I am your digital goddess and is the nation's largest, let's say the best, the awesomest, the most entertaining. What other words can we use?
0: You blonde.
1: You bald.
0: That's it. You blonde, you bald. It's the new name of the show.
1: Yes, that's Andrew Babinski. And a salute goes out to all of our men and women in uniform listening on the American Forces Network, and also everybody who's on all of our close to 450 stations throughout the country. And the line is open at 844-COMMANDO, by the way. That's 844-KOMANDO. All right, we've heard all the horror stories about the data centers, how property values decrease, they guzzle a lot of water, they eat a lot of power, you have to listen to the hum all night. So I did something that was really interesting, is that I went and parked outside the QTS data center near Phoenix Sky Harbor Airport.
0: Okay.
1: And it was hot, but I did it for the show.
0: And now that's going to be in a loud, I mean, you're right next to an airport and it's industrial everywhere. It's super busy.
1: The only thing I heard were planes.
0: Okay. Really?
1: It wasn't that bad. It's 80 acres, five giant buildings, 1 million square feet, 17 football fields of computers. This is humongous.
0: Is this the one that only has like 15 employees too?
1: They say maybe close to 40.
0: Okay.
1: But still.
0: That's nothing for five buildings.
1: That's nothing. They fill the cooling system once, 3.1 million gallons. It recirculates like the coolant in your car. So they're not using a lot of water to keep all the AI computers cool. Now, they did get in hot water in Georgia for using way more than it disclosed during construction. So the building phase is something to watch. So if you're freaking out because there's a data center coming near you, I don't know if you necessarily have to do that. Because if they're using today's building standards, it might just be okay.
0: Okay.
1: Now, would you be concerned if there was a data center coming up near you?
0: The only reason why I would be concerned is because everyone else has preconceived notions about it. You know, like I used to live near an airport, like four blocks away. And I went to refinance and I had to get an inspection done in the house for a refinance because I was in

0: Like, they just don't even want to do it.
1: Mm-mm, not at all. During 2022, the IRS had 10 AI projects. Last year, 126. 65 or so sensitive. The IRS won't say what they do. But they are saying that they have new auditors that never sleep, never take lunch, never ask why.
0: This is not good.
1: It's artificial intelligence. Right.
0: This is bad for us.
1: And so it's going to be tripping the alarm. Say you claim a deduction way bigger than last year's, or you left off a 1099 client already sent into the IRS. It's going to start connecting all of the dots.
0: I don't like that. Mm-mm. Not because I commit tax fraud, but because I do my own taxes and I'm also lazy. And that is a bad combination.
1: It is a very bad combination. I don't think you should be doing your taxes yourself anymore.
0: Why?
1: Because I just think it's a bad idea.
0: Can I tell you the difference? I paid a guy $184 to do my taxes. I owed $4,000. I did it myself. I got back $11,000.
1: And he loves the IRS.
0: I love them.
1: You have to ask your accountant one question. This is brand new. Are you putting my info into an AI tool?
0: And? Okay.
1: If your accountant says yes, they need a signed permission slip first. There's a form number called 7216. Of course, there's a form number.
0: The good old 7216.
1: Yes. What do you think is scarier, a human auditor or an AI one?
0: AI, absolutely. Humans get tired. Humans want to check out early on Friday. Humans make the same mistakes we make when we're doing our taxes. AI is going to be way more diligent.
1: I remember in my early 20s, I got audited.
0: And?
1: And I went to a tax accountant. I'm like, I don't know why I got audited. And he said, did you file your taxes? And I'm like, do I have to do that every year?
0: Do you remember? We had a coworker here. I don't want to throw him under the bus, but you know what I'm talking about?
1: No.
0: He worked here a long time.
1: Yes.
0: Okay. So he and I were out. We did a night show together as well. And we were outside in the parking lot just killing time. And I said, did you do your taxes yet? And he's like, oh, no, I don't do taxes. And I was like, what? He's like, yeah, I'm not worried about getting the refund. It's probably small anyway. Or I said, no, you have to file every year. And he was like, you're kidding me. He did not know. And he did. He went and filed 7 years of back taxes that year.
1: You know what? I was in my early 20s. I really did not know that you had to file every year. And so the tax accountant who represented me, I said, so how'd it go? And he said, I used the blonde defense.
0: Did it work?
1: Yes.
0: Yay!
1: Let's see. Owners of newer Tableau DVRs, you might want to start paying attention because ads are popping up at random times inside antenna TV recordings in the Apple TV app. You know, they always figure out a way for that.
0: Sure. They sneak it in wherever they can.
1: Roku and Fire TV folks haven't been reporting it yet, but Fast Forward still works, but Tableau has some splaining to do.
0: We only had it happen one time, but we own a Roku in the bedroom TV, mm-hmm. and we turned it on, and there was an ad before the home screen
1: appeared.
0: Yeah,
1: that's happening now.
0: But it only has happened one time.
1: Well, they were just testing.
0: Yeah. See how mad we got?
1: Yes.
0: How hard we pressed the buttons after we were forced to watch it?
1: So Barry's wearing an Aura ring now.
0: Okay.
1: Because he said it's better for him to wear his Apple Watch. So he's wearing his Aura ring with his Apple Watch.
0: Are they arguing with each other?
1: Period. But the numbers are wild. They're going public. Whenever a company goes public, you start really seeing what's happening behind the scenes. They're going to go public at $44 a share, $15.6 billion valuation. But the numbers are the wild ones. They sold 3.6 million rings last year.
0: Okay, but are they making their money on the back end, selling all this information to health insurance companies and all that jazz?
1: 5 million paying subscriptions, they're okay. saying. I don't know if they're selling the data. Revenue's up 74%, $1.21 billion. Wow, that's a lot. The ring is $400, and the subscription is $5 a month.
0: I don't believe it's a lasting thing. I just think it's a little fatty and trendy.
1: They say that people get hooked on the sleep tracking.
0: Yeah, but people got hooked on that exercise equipment that everybody had to
1: Peloton?
0: Have. Yeah. And now nobody uses Peloton.
1: Okay. I'm on my Peloton 3 or 4 times a week.
0: Okay, you're one person.
1: Okay, and I have a tread.
0: Yeah.
1: And I have the little bicycle.
0: Sure. But everyone, you know how many Pelotons right now are on Facebook Marketplace?
1: Tons.
0: The rest of them.
1: Yeah, that's probably true. That's probably true. Okay, do you remember Rock'em Sock'em Robots?
0: Of course.
1: Okay, somebody just played it for real. Now, I did not see, tell me about the fight, because I didn't really see it.
0: I only saw a quick clip of it, and it was the guy hitting the robot, and the robot kind of like stumbling backwards, and then the robot beating the crap out of the guy.
1: Oh, really?
0: Yeah.
1: Now, the guy, I guess, is really popular.

0: TikTok star Frankie LaPenna.
1: Of course, we all know Frankie. What's up, Frank? Never heard of him.
0: I never heard of him either. He climbed into the cage with a 6-foot robot voluntarily. Don't make fun of me the way I said robot.
1: Okay.
0: Because he always does. He thinks that I say robot.
1: Play the tape back, please. She just said robot. He got into the cage with the robot.
0: Robot.
1: Yes.
0: The robot.
1: Kick the butt.
0: Here,
1: of
0: take
1: a robot.
0: Take a listen.
2: For the first time in history, a human faces off against a 6-foot tall robot.
3: Dude, I'm scared for you.
0: Okay. Frankie landed a few punches.
1: Mm-hmm.
0: That's what you said. The robot went to work after mm-hmm. that. And one sent Frankie flying across the cage.
1: Yeah.
0: Did he get hurt?
1: Yeah, he got beat. I don't know if he got hurt.
0: Now, the robot had a human behind the scenes.
1: Controlling it.
0: Yes.
1: But it was still, you can't hurt a robot. You have to break a robot, but you can't hurt it. It's not going to slow down. It's not going to get tired. It's not going to be like, oh, this is round 5. I need to simulate exhaustion. It's just going to keep going. This is like having a food eating competition with your garbage disposal. You're going to lose every time.
0: Imagine that on Coney Island.
1: Yes, just hot dogs being stuck down. Take that, Joey Chestnut.
0: You know, I asked my personal trainer if I could start boxing.
1: Did you?
0: And he said, knock yourself out.
1: Ba-dum-bum.
0: Hey, coming up, we're going to talk about the do's and don'ts of job applications, how AI can help you create the ultimate profile picture. And guess what's here? You're going to be excited, Andrew. Fat Bear Week.
1: I love Fat Bear Week.
0: And let me tell you, I hate computers. I do. They stop working without any warning. I mean, at least with a rogue employee, there's signs. You know, they get disinterested in everything that's going on. Okay. But with your computer and the hard drive, you don't get any sign. It's not like it raises a little hand and says, hey, by the way, I'm going to wipe everything out in just a few minutes. And so that's where I want you to start thinking about things. Where are all the kids' baby photos, your tax records, say 20 years of memories? If your answer is, on my computer, we need to talk. Hard drives crash every single day. So do coffee cups and fires and floods. And that delete button you hit just a second too fast. 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
4: 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Shall we take some phone calls?
5: That's what we're here for.
4: Jan in Phoenix, Arizona. Hello there, Jan.
6: Hi, Kim.
4: Welcome aboard.
6: Thank you. Thank you for having me.
4: So what's going on?
6: Well, I am considering getting a self-driving car. My children think I might be ready to have a little help. I'm hesitant, but I want to know what you think about the little Tesla that can take me where I want to go.
4: So instead of you driving around everywhere, you just hop in your Tesla?
6: Right.
4: And
6: I guess I tell it where to go.
4: Mm-hmm. You can do that with an app. And so you just want to sit back and not do anything?
6: Yes.
4: Well, here's the deal. What do you think my answer is going to be, Andrew?
5: She's terrified of self-driving cars, so she's going to tell you absolutely not. Don't trust it. It's not safe.
4: Because it's full self-driving, but you still have to watch the road.
5: Yeah.
4: You still have to be ready to take over.
5: Mm-hmm.
4: It's not going to necessarily drive for you.
5: Well, hold on there. What do you mean it's not going to necessarily? When I'm in Vegas, every single time I need an Uber or a Lyft, a self-driving Tesla shows up. And I think it's my opinion, it's completely safe. And the driver is not doing anything.
4: Okay. Maybe I still have PTSD from owning a Tesla.
5: It's possible.
4: And I almost died.
5: Okay. Okay. It veered off the road when you were testing the self-driver, right?
4: Yes. And then it blew through a stop sign.
5: Right.
4: It almost hit somebody in a motorcycle.
5: Mm-hmm.
4: Went on the freeway, and I was like, I saw my life flash before my eyes before this 18-wheeler.
5: How long ago was that?
4: About 3 years ago.
5: Okay, technology doubles. They used to say technology doubles every 7 years. Now it's like every 7 months. The technology has gotten way better since then.
4: Well, it's $100 a month. That's not bad. The Model 3 starts, Jan, in the high 30s. Okay. And it does have a lot of cameras. And all the kids will be able to see exactly where you are in the app.
5: I was completely impressed with the self-driving when it did three straight roundabouts. It navigated them perfectly. And I was like, wow, this is really there. The technology is there.
4: So what do you think about this, Jan?
6: Well, I think it's probably safer than an older person driving. The reactions would be quicker. My brother is actually thinking of getting one also. He has vision problems. So I don't know. I just don't know. That's why I'm asking you.
4: Well, what I would do is I would rent one.
5: Yeah.
4: You know, I would rent one to try it out and to see if it really works. But, you know, remember here in Phoenix, we got Waymos all over.
5: Right. But are the rentals going to have the self-driving feature unlocked?
4: They might.
5: Okay.
4: They might. If you might have to look around.
5: What's a Turo? is the website where you rent from people.

0: Yes, of companies,
1: exactly, Turo.
0: You may have a better...
1: That's a good idea.
0: ...odds of someone having it open, the self-driving feature open on Turo, because yeah, you're not renting from a big company.
1: Yeah, Jan, Turo is a where it's, they call it peer-to-peer rental cars. And so you rent a car from it, and they may have the FSD already on board, so correct, you don't have to worry about it. Jan, thank you so much for your call today. Let us know what your decision is. Okay, did you know you've been carrying a pedometer in your pocket? A lot of people don't realize this.
0: My phone?
1: Yes, but a lot of people don't know about that. I actually showed Barry this and showed him, like, he took like 312 steps.
0: Ooh, in a whole week. That's good,
1: it
0: Barry.
1: It was really amazing. And so it's always inside your health app. Now, here's the part that gets people. You can scroll back. The data goes back years to the day that you actually purchased your phone.
0: Wow.
1: So you can see the summer where you walked every single night, and the winter you were like, not so much. Hey, if you haven't already, make sure that you get our free newsletter. 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
2: Storm. I'm Deborah Valentine, Fox News. 40 million people are in the path of a rare early season nor'easter affecting the Mid-Atlantic and New England states. The worst effects are expected overnight. Fox weather meteorologist Jane Minar.
3: Heavy band of rain lifting up into southern New England has prompted a flash flood warning for parts of southern Massachusetts, where we are expecting to pick up our biggest rain totals, upwards of 3 to 5 inches of rain through the duration of this storm. Top winds, 30 to 40 mile per hour gusts. Nantucket earlier today gusted in the 60s. A little further down south into the Jersey Shore, we have a northerly wind at the Jersey Shore that will persist as we head into tonight, but unfortunately expecting another high tide to arrive anywhere between 8 o'clock tonight and 10 p.m. up through New England. Major flooding expected yet again, where we will see that compounding effect of the wind and the waves.
2: At least one death is reported due to the nor'easter. A 56-year-old Brooklyn, New York man died when a tree fell on him. Hurricane Nolo is tracking just south of the Hawaiian Islands, packing 90-mile-per-hour winds. It's beginning to slowly edge westward away from the Big Island. Dr. Michael Brennan is the director of the National Hurricane Center.
4: Hurricane Nolo, located to the south of the Big Island on this Saturday, likely to see the worst impacts there today. Tropical storm force winds, heavy rainfall, the potential for flooding. So be in your safe place. 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
2: Nolo is the third hurricane to impact Hawaii in recent months. It follows Hurricane Lala in August and Hurricane Lowell earlier in September. Authorities in Florida arrested a civilian who violently engaged with security personnel outside of MacDill Air Force Base in Tampa Saturday afternoon. The suspect and an officer were left with non-life-threatening injuries. The investigation is ongoing. 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
5: Ooh.
4: That's right. But first, we have Michael in Omaha, Nebraska. Hello there, Michael.
6: Hi, how are you?
4: Fabulous. What's going on?
6: Before we get to my question, I just want to say how I love your show, and The Current is just awesome. I just love reading it. And I even surprise my five kids because I come up with stuff that they don't even know about. So it's all due to you. So
4: now, do you repeat the dad jokes too?
6: I do. Yeah. My son gets accused. Actually, he's 30 years old and he gets accused of saying too many dad jokes.
5: So. Giving Kim a run for her money.
4: That's it. That's it. Well, thank you for your kind words, Michael. Thank you. That's sweet.
6: Oh, sure, sure. So we're going to be taking a trip to Italy. We actually leave on Saturday, and a young man from our parish is taking the last step before he becomes a priest, becoming ordained as a deacon.
4: Mm-hmm.
6: So we're taking a trip with the church, and then my wife is going to extend it. So we're going to go to Rome, Florence, then we're going to go up to Milan. We're going to go down to the Amalfi Coast and
4: wow.
6: Then Sorrento.
4: I don't think, did he mention that he was taking us at all, Andrew?
5: No, absolutely not. Please hang up on this caller.
6: You know, we were, one of the things we were looking at doing was getting an eSIM. And our son gave us one that we could, you know, that he heard really good reviews on it. But I kind of wanted to get your thoughts on what you think might be some good ones to look at.
4: Well, basically what we're talking about for everybody's like, what's an eSIM? Is that when you travel overseas, you want to be able to use your phone just like you're here in the United States. The problem is that it could cost a lot of money, maybe $10 a day, $15 a day. Which doesn't sound bad if it's 2 days.
5: Right.
4: But when you start getting
5: 2 weeks,
4: then you're like, wow. And then you may also run into some roaming charges. I never forget when I came back from Lima, I got a cell phone bill for $710.
5: Just because it was sitting there pinging off things?
4: Yeah. And I was like, oh, not a problem. And it's like, I'm on like AT&T. This is going to be great.
5: Sure.
4: And they would not reverse the charges.
5: Even when Kim Commando, the digital gods, called in?
4: So you have different eSIM companies. So it's like an electronic or a virtual SIM. Which one did your son recommend?
6: It's called Air Alo.
4: Yes, that's Alo. Yeah, that's a very good one. Another one's called Holofly. There's also Saley, which is really big in Europe as well. So the whole idea is that you are going to go into your settings, cellular, then eSIM, label it Italy, and then you can scan a QR code, or sometimes there's just an address that you can put in there, and then you will do the Aereo, and that's probably anywhere between, I don't know, $20, $40 a month.
6: Okay.
4: So,
6: okay. Is it something where I'll have to do like turn off the roaming, or is that just when you, because it said kind of on their website, you could just go in and as soon as you land, you know, it just picks it up.

0: Yes. You just kind of go.
1: Yeah, it does. Now, you know, they say it's unlimited, but just like in the United States, unlimited sometimes means like it's going to be unlimited for a while, and then it's going to be slow as molasses.
2: So no streaming Italian movies while you're over there.
1: Yes, exactly. And you also want to turn off any background refresh that you have on, say, your email or Facebook or whatever it may be. Because that's also running in the background. You know, Wi-Fi, be smart, use a VPN, you know, all that other great stuff. But it sounds like you're going to have a fabulous trip. Gosh.
0: Yeah, we're really looking forward to it. So
1: now, are you going to go see the Pope's Mass?
0: We are. We're going to St. Peter's, but I'm not sure, you know, we're going with the Archbishop and four other priests. So.
1: You should be able to get in.
2: This sounds like the beginning of one of Kim's jokes.
1: Yes. Well, you know, if you do go to Mass, because when I went, Mass was on a Wednesday. I'll never forget that. And it was like, I wanted to go to the Mass. I was not traveling with four priests, but I'm very Catholic. And I wanted to go see the Pope. And so I went down to the concierge desk and I said, you know, how do I get to see the Pope's Mass tomorrow? And she's like, well, you know, you have to get those tickets way in advance and all this other stuff. And I said, well, is there anybody who I could buy a ticket from? She's like, yeah, there is. Hold. And she said, I'll get back to you. So I bought three tickets to the Pope's Mass on the black market.
2: Really?
1: I thought that was
2: secondary market church tickets.
1: I know. I thought that was so funny.
2: Was it expensive?
1: It was expensive. It was like $150 a pop.
2: Oh, well, okay. I was expecting a lot more.
1: No, they were free to whoever got them.
2: Yeah, that's true.
1: And then Barry's going through. Just one thing I want to pass along is that while we were there for the Mass, there are gypsies and you have to be careful. Because you know, Barry was walking behind me and he's like, and I hear him go, whoa. And somebody was like looking for his wallet in his pants.
2: Oh, wow.
0: Oh, yeah.
2: He's such a mark.
1: He is such a mark. Honest to God, he is a mark. I mean, you know, the guy walks around, you know, with you know, a jacket and a hanky. Right. I mean, you know, it's just.
2: He's got a tourist hat on. Yes. Something's hanging around his neck, either a camera or a travel bag.
1: I know. We were in New York and he was walking down Fifth Avenue, looking straight up at the buildings. So yeah. Like, you can't do that.
2: Right. Your jaw agape.
1: You are going to get mugged. You really are. Okay, quick question for you. Let's switch gears. When's the last time you updated your LinkedIn photo?
2: Are you talking about me?
1: Yes.
2: Never.
1: Never?
2: Never.
1: So how old are you in that LinkedIn photo?
2: There isn't one up there.
1: Oh, so it just says...
2: Oh, no, maybe it's like 2003.
1: So a flip phone.
2: Yeah.
1: Okay. All right. There's now AI for that. ChatGPT has a new image tool that can fix the lighting, blur the background, and make colors pop. And the trick is how you ask. Don't say, make me look better. Okay, that's not it. You want to talk like a photographer. Be a professional photographer. And that's the first prompt. Give this soft studio lighting a blurred background. Keep my face, hair, and body exactly the same. That's the key.
2: But ChatGPT then changes images in your face because it can't reproduce
1: you. No. If you say keep everything the same, then it will.
2: Even it'll make a carbon copy of you.
1: Yes.
2: Because every single time it looks like I'm like a Xeroxed version of me. It's just a little bit off.
1: It's a little off. just a little bit. Two warnings. Check the eyes and the teeth. That's where AI goes from, who is that? To where it may not necessarily be you. And that's, you also want to maybe turn off, improve the model for everyone. And so I've got the exact prompt over at commando.com. 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
1: 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Ron and Grace, I guess we have a twofer here in Kansas City. Hi there, guys.
9: Hey, how you doing, Kim?
1: Good. So you must be Ron. Where's Grace?
10: Hi. How are you doing?
1: Good. Good. So what's happening?
9: Well, I had written into you, Kim. By the way, I love your newsletters. You've helped me with so many things, collagen and VPNs and many other things. Whenever I got to look something up, I go there. And if I need to, I write. And then somebody from your staff always gets back with them. They're nice. Very helpful.
1: Thank you. Thank you for your kind words.
9: Anyway, My road in for is Grace has got just graduated from college with a degree in HR. And I used to run a large company, and I was talking to the HR manager there, say, hey, can you help out at all? And she goes, Ron, we're replacing our HR department, except for a couple of people, with AI.
1: Yeah, that happens.
9: And we're concerned about that and wanted to know if you had any ideas. And Grace is here. She can go ahead and you can go talk to her if you want.
10: Honestly, it's just more concerning because I am an entry-level student. I graduated from University of Missouri, Kansas City in December. And so I would be an entry-level employee. And now companies are only hiring HR generalists or someone who is specialized. And so entry-level has essentially disappeared from the HR world. Because of AI, I mean, it's taken over recruiting and hiring, administrative tasks, and people analytics. And so now the only thing left for me is to just continue to get more certificates.
1: Have you got certifications in anything like Workday or ADP or SuccessFactors, Bamboo? So these are HR platforms where you could actually be the expert in that. And so when you go to apply for an HR position at a company, you could be working in that platform because that's what they're going to be using.
10: Yeah. So I actually am certified in Workday. For my past 2 internships, I used it and then I went ahead and got the certificate. And even that isn't enough to get me through the front door. I mean, jobs will label something as an entry level, but then still expect 2-3 years of experience. And so essentially the job market just hates a new grad who has all the experience and the certificates.
1: Yeah, that's a tough one. Is there anybody that either you or somebody in the family knows who owns their own company that That would be an entry level for you, would be a way for you to get at least your foot in the door.
2: Or what about a smaller business?
1: Smaller business too.
2: That isn't going to be able to think of you replacing people with AI or.

0: not able to afford it, it's cheaper for them to actually have a person there who's going to do more things.
1: We do know a few people in our family who do own small businesses, and I have had some internships with a few small businesses because they are looking for someone who is willing to take the lower pay. But unfortunately, with those types of positions, especially here in Kansas City, Missouri, our minimum wage is really low, but the living is still high. We're an up-and-coming city, and so those positions are offering maybe $16 an hour. Oof. And
2: that's tough.
1: Yeah, that's hard. Is correct. Yeah, and that is hard, especially when I'm paying the lowest rent in the city, and I still, with that salary, I would still have to work two other jobs to make my life work.
2: Yeah, that's a tough one. You're in a tough spot. You are 100%. There's the messy stuff that AI can't touch, and in that this is a up and coming field in HR because, you know, AI can't fire somebody. It's hard for AI to talk to somebody to put them on a PIP plan. You know what I mean?
1: Yeah.
2: And they're calling themselves employee relations.
1: Yes.
2: And so if you could build out your LinkedIn, I'd really play heavy into LinkedIn. Really push your LinkedIn profile to make it optimized, posting about HR trends, connecting with recruiters daily, connecting with anybody that you can think of. And asking questions and knowing that, you know, you don't want to put a link in your LinkedIn post because then that won't be seen. That's why it's always in the first comment, you know, those type of little games that you want to play. But you are driven, I can tell, and you're smart, I can tell. You're a great communicator because you are. And you're going to have to pivot and you have Workday. Maybe you start looking at the success factors, look at ADP. And in addition to that, there's a flip side to it, Grace, okay?
1: Mm-hmm.
2: Is that these AI companies are hiring specialists to teach their AI how to do various professions. And so companies like ChatGPT, Anthropic, Microsoft, you know, all the rest, Gemini, they're actually hiring people to where you would be the person to say, yes, that answer is correct, or no, that is not correct. And sometimes they're paying people on Wall Street $1,000 an hour. They're paying doctors $100 an hour. So maybe you'd be in there at $30 an hour.
0: So you're saying she could go train the chatbot to take the next job she wants.
2: I know it sounds crazy, but
1: it's a little backwards, but I understand what you're saying.
2: That's why I said, this is, I prefaced the whole thing. I did. Prefaced the whole thing. This is going to sound a little out there, but that's where, but you know, I'm really glad that you called, Grace, because so many people are sitting in the same position that you spent years of your life learning. And now the other thing that you can do is what my son did. Is you start your own company.
1: Are you willing to fund that?
2: Grandpa says yes.
0: Why are you putting your finger on the mute button, Matt, Kim?
2: No, she's asking her grandfather to fund that.
0: Oh, I thought she was asking you.
2: No, you know,
1: I'll take both. I mean, two.
2: Love that. No, seriously, think about that. Think about something that you want to do, that you'd be good at it. Obviously, you are a people person. What could that be? What could you do that won't be replaced by AI that you have a belief in? And so, like, my son's 25, graduated from USC, came to work for the studios afterwards. Because he said that crunching real estate finance spreadsheets was death. And he got a degree in real estate development and finance and figured out that what he really liked was health and wellness and taking care of himself. And he started a supplement company and I funded it, just putting my hand up. Ron, putting my hand up. So you just sometimes have to think outside the box. 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
2: Okay, the biggest bracket in America is not football.
0: No.
2: It's football.
0: Football doesn't have brackets. Basketball does, but I know what you're talking about.
2: I'm such a sports fan.
0: Huge.
2: Fat Bear Week, that's where 16 giant brown bears in Alaska, they spent the summer stuffing themselves with salmon, and now you can vote for the chunkiest. Get this, they eat up to 200,000 calories a day.
0: Have you seen the before and after pictures of these bears?
2: It's phenomenal.
0: It's insane. It looks like one that weighs 40 pounds, and then one summer later, it's like 4,000 pounds.
2: So 200,000 calories a day is 400 cheeseburgers.
0: That's a lot.
2: Okay.
0: Well, I got to save up for the winter where they're going to lose it all and burn it all away.
2: I feel guilty when I eat a slice of pizza.
0: My favorite's Walker. I like Walker.
2: Walker?
0: Go online, look at Fat Bear Week, Walker.
2: Last year's champ was Chunk.
0: Mm-hmm.
2: He won with a broken jaw. He had a fight with another one.
0: Yeah.
2: He's back. He's hungry. 1,200 pounds.
0: That's what he's at after eating.
2: So here's what you do. You go to fatbearweek.org. Mm-hmm. It's free. Voting's closing soon. The champ gets crowned next week. And if you want to watch them fish live, it's really crazy. We've got the link over at commando.com, but it's fatbearweek.org. Who are you voting for?
0: Walker.
2: Walker. You know, there was a park ranger and he has a verdict. And he says there's no such thing as being too fat.
0: Oh, really?
2: Mm-hmm. And what do you call a bear with no teeth?
0: What?
2: A gummy bear.
0: Gummy bear. Oh, now her bad jokes are coming with musical cues. Great.
2: And you've heard how great the current is from our listeners today, so make sure that you sign up. Over a million folks, 5-star rated. 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
5: Not out of the woods yet. I'm Chris DeMeo, Fox News. The nor'easter continues to batter much of the East Coast. Heavy rain and high winds hitting the region. Fox Weather's Bob Van Dillon has more from Manasquan, New Jersey.
6: High water, that's been the big issue right around these areas. And we had a major flood. It was the fifth highest high tide in Manasquan history. Now the storms, I mean, it's just been parked offshore. It's been throttling the Jersey Shore now. This is the second night in a row. Now it looks like all the trending with the models edging it back across the Jersey Shore. It kind of camped out there for all day, just winding around and then finally ejecting out by Monday. Biggest concern around here, yeah, it's the beach erosion, it's the coastal flooding, but it's the onset of the winds that are still going to be cranking. We're watching these winds gusting overnight to 60 miles per hour.
5: The storm knocking out power to roughly 100,000 customers in the region. The storm claiming the life of a 56-year-old Brooklyn man when a tree fell on him. Meantime, Hurricane Nolo is taking aim at Hawaii. Sustained winds are 100 miles an hour, but it's expected to become a major hurricane by early in the morning. Meantime, Molo is still a powerful force storm with 145 winds off the Mexico coast. After Iran proposed a deal to reopen the Strait of Hormuz, President Trump rejected the offer.
7: President Trump says he is still open to negotiations, but he found that this proposal, the demands that Iran placed on the U.S. under it, to be too bold given the economic condition that Iran has put itself in. Listen.
8: What they want to do is immediately open the Hormuz Strait. You know why? Because they're dying. You know why they're dying? Because they have no money coming in. Because they get their money from the Hormuz Strait.
7: Now, President Trump says that his Chinese counterpart during this week's three-day state visit agrees that Iran should never have a nuclear weapon. But the president did not address whether the two spoke about alleged aid that...
5: Fox's Alexandria Hoff. 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
5: One of the greatest pitchers in baseball history, Justin Verlander, has called it a career. Fox's Jay Berman has more.
22: Verlander allowed 2 runs and 5 hits while striking out 6 in his 91-pitch outing against the Pirates, the final of his career. When he was taken out of the game, his 7-year-old daughter Genevieve met him on the mound. Needless to say, that's when the emotions got the best of everyone. Verlander finishes his career with a 3.33 ERA, and 3,560 strikeouts, 8th on the career list. I'm Jay Berman, Fox News.
5: Controversial Twitch streamer Hassan Piker has been facing more controversy as he took the podium at Cornell University earlier this week.
7: He's now claiming MAGA supporters are terrified of the socialist movement. He says the socialist movement has the moral majority on their side as they make changes happen by, quote, demanding an end to the endless wars and the profiteering off of healthcare. Piker is endorsing socialist House candidate Daria Liza Avila Xavier. She was arrested while protesting Israeli Prime Minister Benjamin Netanyahu's visit to New York City. In an op-ed, she said in part, quote, I refuse to allow a war criminal to roam the streets of our city unchallenged. I refuse to play host to a man who has overseen the slaughter or injury of more than 64,000 children in Gaza with American taxpayer dollars.
5: Fox's Christina Coleman. Four people are dead after a helicopter crash just outside of Montreal. A spokesperson saying the chopper was reportedly experiencing difficulties before going down. The Transportation Safety Board of Canada is investigating. The nor'easter seems to be affecting ticket prices for Sunday's New York Giants game against the Tennessee Titans at MetLife Stadium. Upper-level seats starting as low as $14 to $21 on secondary markets. I'm Chris DeMayo. This is Fox News.
13: $5,000. That's the average amount of money people in the U.S. are now spending on gas in a year. $5,000. 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
23: I'm Greg Bell, and we open up with an ex-con turned do-gooder. And then later we present the exciting finale of the five-part Yours Truly Johnny Dollar storyline, The Laughing Matter. This opening character first appeared in a series of stories beginning in 1914. The first radio version starred Chester Morris. It was a 1944 summer series, but the episode we have is from a later syndicated program with Richard Calmer as Boston Blackie. Heading back now to October 1st of 1947.

0: Yeah?
1: Are you Jimmy Wells?
0: Yeah.
1: Well, it took me a long time, but I finally did it.
0: Did what?
1: Found you and Boston Blackie.
0: So what?
1: So, for the first time in the last few days, you're safe, unless I have the wrong Jimmy Wells. Is your wife's name Dorothy?
0: Yeah.
1: Do you live at 2100 Leslie Boulevard? And you're a salesman?
0: That's right.
1: Then you're the Jimmy Wells I want.
0: I don't know what for.
1: For protection, Wells. Your protection.
0: What?
1: I got a tip from unhealthy sources that you're going to be killed.
0: Oh, then they're serious about it, huh?
1: They mean business, Wells. With the business end of a gun. But you don't have to worry now. I'll take care of you and them, too.
0: You're well, huh?
1: Yes.
0: Get lost, Blackie.
1: You don't seem to understand. They're going to kill you.
0: You don't seem to understand. That's exactly what I want.
2: And now back to Dick Calmer as Boston Blackie. Enemy to those who make him an enemy. Friend to those who have no friend.
1: Look, Wells, I didn't spend 48 hours looking for you just to hear you say that you want to be killed.
0: Well, you heard me say it, Blackie.
1: I've heard other bad jokes, too.
0: Oh, this isn't a joke.
1: What is it? New brand of humor?
0: I'm dead serious, Blackie.
1: Dead serious, huh? Well, if you are, you're going to be dead, period.
0: That's exactly what I want to be.
1: I'd like to ask you why, but I'm not going to. I'm afraid of the answer. Look, let's stop this kidding before I begin to think that I'm crazy, too.
0: You are crazy if you think I'm going to let you protect me.
1: Well, if that's the way you feel about it, I'm crazy if I try. So long, Wells. It was weird knowing you.
0: Goodbye, Blackie. I'll be...
1: I know exactly what you'll be if I don't help you, Wells. Dead. But I don't think you really believe that.
0: Oh, yes, I do. I know it's going to kill me, too.
1: Who?
0: You don't think I'm stupid enough to tell you, do you? You'd stop them.
1: That does it, Wells.
0: It does what?
1: That convinces me you're really serious about wanting to be killed.
0: I was wondering how long it'd take you to realize that.
1: Well, I know it now. But what you don't know is you're going to get protection whether you like it or not.
0: Oh.
1: I'm afraid I had to knock you out so your killers, when they come calling, wouldn't find you in.
3: Come in.
1: Hello, Faraday.
0: Go.
1: Oh, hello, Sergeant Wilson. Where's the inspector?
4: Home, Blackie. At least I think he is.
0: Let me go.
1: Oh, come on in, you.
4: Who's your groggy-looking friend?
0: Now, look, will you let me go?
1: His name is Jimmy Wells, and I want you to keep him under lock and key.
4: What's he done, Blackie?
1: Nothing, except he wants to make like a victim.
0: Huh? Let me out of here. I want them to kill me, you understand? Now, why don't you let me alone? You got no right to hold me here.
4: Well, now, what do you know about that?
1: I don't know anything about it, Sergeant, except he's been marked for execution by the underworld, and he's as happy about it as if he were in his right mind.
4: He's really been put on the spot, eh?
1: For a rub-out, Sergeant. You better give him a nice, safe cell until I can get in touch with Faraday and find out what to do next.
4: Well, I don't know, Blackie. Maybe I can...
1: Hold him in the next room. I'll answer that. Maybe Faraday.
4: Okay, come on, Wells.
0: You can't hold me.
4: Come on.
0: Shut up,
4: will you?
0: Shut up.
1: Goodbye, Sergeant. Hello.
5: Hello?
1: Oh, hello, Faraday, old pal. This is Blackie.
5: This is all I need. Goodbye.
1: Oh, don't say goodbye, Faraday. You can take more of me than this. What's the matter?
5: Hmm?
1: Why aren't you at your office today?
5: Now, why are you in my office? It's none of your business why I'm not there. Where's Wilson?
1: He's in the next room. Look, I picked up a guy named Jimmy Wells who's trying to get himself knocked off by an underworld mob.
5: How do you know?
1: I got a tip through my usual, unusual sources. This guy Wells doesn't want help, but we'd better give him protection before they give him the works.
5: Now, what do you want me to do about it?
1: Just want you to know that I want him locked up.
5: No, you can't put that guy behind bars unless he asks for it. But hold him for a few minutes. I'll see what can be done.
1: Okay. I was afraid when you weren't here that you might be sick.
5: I am sick. Of you. Goodbye.
1: Goodbye. Hey, Wilson, come on in here.
4: Blackie,
1: Hi, I just talked to... Hey, Wilson, where'd you get that swollen eye?
4: That guy Wells gave it to me, Blackie. I got a black eye and he got away.
6: Yes.
7: Are you Dorothy Wells?
6: Yes, I am.
7: I'm Walter Branch. May I come in?
6: Why, I...
7: Let's make up a mind for her, huh, Mr. Branch?
8: I'm sure we're welcome, Tommy. We'll take up only a few minutes of your time, Mrs. Wells. Close the door, Tommy.
7: Sure, Mr. Branch.
8: Is your husband at home, Mrs. Wells?
6: No, he's not.
8: Do you know where he is?
6: No, I don't.
8: You're sure he isn't in hiding somewhere in this house?
6: No. I don't know where he is. And even if I did, I wouldn't tell you. I know why you want to see him. You want to kill him.
8: Oh, now, how can you say a thing like that, Mrs. Wells?
6: Because you do want to kill him. That's why you're looking for him. You and this gunman of yours.
7: I go everywhere Mr. Branch goes, Mrs. Wells.
8: And all Tommy and I want to do is talk to your husband. Are you sure we don't know where we can, get in touch with him?
6: I hope you never find him. Because I know what you'll do to him.
8: Well, you do us an injustice, Mrs. Wells. All we want to do is talk, business with your husband. But since he isn't here...
6: He isn't here. Now will you leave, both of you?
7: I guess the lady doesn't want us here, Mr. Branch.
8: Obviously not, Tommy. Mrs. Wells, when you see your husband, tell him we're sorry he wasn't at home when we came to call. Or if he'd been here, would have saved a lot of trouble for everyone concerned.

0: something.
1: You know what you might tell me, Mary?
0: What?
1: That her husband is already dead.
2: Yes, Blackie, I'm Dorothy Wells, Tim's wife. But I haven't seen him or heard from him since yesterday.
1: Well, I saw him, Mrs. Wells.
2: You did?
1: But maybe I've seen him the last time.
2: I know what you mean. He's going to be killed, isn't he?
1: That's what I hear, and from people who usually know what they're talking about. Tell me something, Mrs. Wells. Why does your husband want to die?
2: I don't know.
1: Does he carry a large insurance policy?
2: No, a very small one, as far as I know.
1: I see. Then if he dies, he doesn't make you a rich woman, huh?
2: No, only an unhappy one, Blackie. Jim and I have had a wonderful life together, even during all the months he's been gambling.
1: Gambling and losing?
2: Yes, and heavily.
1: Losing and not paying?
2: He hasn't been able to. We're not poor, but we're not rich, and Jim has lost thousands.
1: I think you're telling me something that I want to know. Do you know whom he owes this money to?
2: Yes, a man named Walter Branch. He's been here looking for Jim. And Blackie, I'd heard Jim talking on the phone to Mr. Branch a couple of nights ago and threatening to go to the police about something if he had to pay his debts.
1: Uh-huh.
2: I think it was about marked cards or crooked gambling of some kind. Something like that.
1: Mrs. Wells, Walter Branch is looking for your husband, and I'm going out on a limb because I'm going to look for Branch. Faraday, your ears aren't ringing. That's your phone.
3: I know it, Blackie. Yes?
4: Inspector?
3: Yes?
4: We've checked the files on Walter Branch.
3: Huh?
4: We broke up his last gambling joint on Lawrence Place 6 months ago. There's a rumor he's opened up again in a house at 23 Maple Road.
3: Thanks, Wilson. Thanks a lot.
4: Yes, sir.
3: Blackie, we have a tip. Branch is running a gambling joint at 23 Maple Road.
1: Your department's really clicking, huh? Well, let's go see him.
3: This isn't homicide, Blackie. It's out of my field.
1: And it's going to be homicide if Branch gets to Wells before we get to Branch. What would you rather do? Solve a murder or prevent one?
3: You know the answer to that. Come on, I'm ready.
1: Wait, I'm not. I think I'd better phone Mary and tell her that I might be a little late for our date tonight.
3: For the first time, huh? When was the last time you met Miss Wesley when you said you would?
1: I don't know. My memory doesn't go back that far.
3: Yeah, if you thought it'd make trouble for me, you'd be late to your own funeral.
1: Of course, Faraday. I'd be the late Boston Blackie.
3: Ha ha. You know, the more time you waste on that phone, the more time Branch has to get to Wells. Unless this is all a gag of yours.
1: It's not a gag, Faraday, except that Branch wants to gag Wells permanently. I wonder why Mary doesn't answer.
3: Maybe she's like me. She doesn't like to talk to you.
1: Oh, there's no one like you, Faraday. You're the eighth wonder of the world.
3: No.
1: And speaking of wonders, I wonder where Mary is. She's certainly not at home.
3: Come in.
5: Oh, a message for you, Inspector Faraday.
3: Oh, thanks, Wilson.
1: Well, no use letting this phone ring anymore.
3: What is this, Wilson? Where'd you get it?
5: A man brought it to the desk a minute ago. Said some guy gave it to him and told him to deliver it to you.
3: Oh.
1: Yeah. Looks like a letter, Faraday. Getting fan mail?
3: Yeah, ever since I started the Down with Boston Blackie Club. Hey, look who signed this note, Jim Wells.
1: I can't read the note the way you're holding it.
5: What's it say, Inspector Faraday?
3: What's it say, Sergeant? Look, it says, Inspector Faraday, leave me alone. Don't try to protect me, because I have Mary Wesley in a hideout, and if the police or Boston Blackie come near me, she'll be killed.
1: What?
3: Then maybe I'll die in the electric chair. But at least I'll be able to die.
6: 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We'll be right back after this brief pause. Texting.
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13: Now back to Boston Blackie. Jim Wells has been put on the spot by gamblers who apparently have reason to kill him. Boston Blackie and the police offer to protect the doomed man, but he refuses help and escapes. While Blackie is searching for his would-be killers, Wells abducts Blackie's friend, Mary Wesley, and threatens to kill her and go to the chair for murder if any attempt is made to escort her. As we return to our story, Wells walks into a room where Mary is gagged and tied to a chair.
14: Well, Miss Wesley, if I take that gag off your mouth, will you promise me not to scream? All right. I'll see if you can be trusted. Yeah. At least that must be more comfortable, eh?
15: Yes. Yes, it is. Who are you?
14: Wells is my name. Jim Wells.
15: You're the man, Blackie, and I've been looking for.
14: But you didn't find me because I was waiting for you at your apartment.
15: But why? And why kidnap me and tie me up?
14: As protection, Miss Wesley. Protection against protection.
15: Well, you won't have much protection against anything when Blackie finds me here.
14: I don't think he wants to find you, Miss Wesley, because if he does, he'll find you dead.
15: Dead?
14: Very. You see, I want to die, and I don't want Blackie or the police to interfere. I'm not crazy, Miss Wesley. You see, I have a reason for wanting to die. And I'll murder you to do it if I have to. Your only hope is that I don't have to. Are you comfortable?
15: Oh, very comfortable. These ropes aren't cutting into my wrists more than an inch or two.
14: If your friend Blackie shows up, something else will be cutting your throat.
15: Couldn't you think of some more unpleasant way to kill me?
14: I've already thought of it, Miss Wesley. Cutting your throat was merely an expression. Didn't you wonder what I'd been fixing up with the door there?
15: No, I've been too busy wondering about you.
14: Well, let me tell you what I've done. I've tied a rifle to the table there. And I ran a string from the trigger to the door.
15: Oh.
14: You begin to see, do you? The string is tied.

0: head to the doorknob, and the door opens out. When the door is opened, the string will be pulled tight, and the gun will fire.
1: Fine, but you don't think I'm going to sit right here in this spot?
0: Oh, I forgot to tell you, Miss Wesley, the chair you're sitting in is fastened to the floor.
1: You think of everything, don't you? You're so clever, Mr. Wells. Well, if I hear voices outside...
0: I also forgot to tell you that I'm putting a gag back over your mouth. There. Good and tight. Goodbye, Miss Wesley. I'm going out the back way. And if I don't die at the hands of the killers pretty soon, you'll die at the hands of Boston Blackie when he opens that door.
2: You'd better step aside, Faraday. I want to get this visit to Branch over with so I can go find Mary. Branch and his men probably know a cop when they see one.
3: You think they don't know you too, Blackie?
2: Well, they might let me in if they think I'm alone. I hope that note you got threatening Mary was a gag. Believe me, I hope that. Uh-oh. Someone's coming. Duck to one side.
3: I'll stay on this side so I can give you a hand if we have to shove our way in.
4: Yeah?
2: I'd like to see Walter Branch.
4: Who are you?
2: Just a guy from out of town looking for some action.
4: You won't find it here.
2: The boys said I would.
4: What boys?
2: Just the boys. Let me in.
4: Just a minute. Come on in. But no funny stuff, because I got a gun on you.
2: No, no funny stuff, but I'm bringing a funny friend. Come on in, Faraday.
5: No, you don't.
2: Well, you bet. We're in, Faraday. He's out.
3: Yeah, but what are we in for? This guy's not alone.
2: And he's not out anymore, either. He's coming, too.
3: He's taking us to Branch, huh?
2: If he doesn't, I'll use a little more persuasion. Get up, you went fast.
4: What's with you? What do you want?
2: We want to see Branch.
4: What for?
2: We'll tell that to him. Come on, take us in to see him.
4: Okay, this way.
2: And this better be the right way, too.
3: These guys are as meek as babies when you take their guns away from them, Blackie, huh?
4: This is the boss's office right here.
2: It better be.
6: Come in.
4: Couple of guys to see you, Mr. Branch.
6: To see me? Well, come in, gentlemen, come in.
2: Thanks.
3: Okay.
6: Guns? What's the meaning of guns?
2: We had to use pistols instead of passes, Branch. This is Inspector Faraday, and I'm Boston Blackie.
6: Hello, Inspector Faraday. Hello. Oh, sit down. Tommy, that'll be all.
4: Sure, Mr. Branch.
6: You may put your guns away, gentlemen. I'm not armed.
2: But your assistants are. We'll play safe.
6: As you wish. To what do I owe the doubtful honor of this visit?
2: You ought to know why we're here.
3: It's about Jim Wells.
6: Oh, well.
2: Now, don't say you've never heard of him.
6: Oh, no, I know the man well, very well.
3: So well, you want to kill him, don't you?
6: I have every reason in the world to want him dead, Inspector Faraday, but I don't believe in murder. The consequences to the killer are equally fatal. I have no intention whatsoever of having Wells eliminated, though, believe me, I'd be quite elated if he'd drop dead.

0: Hello.
1: Is this Boston Blackie's apartment?
0: Yes, and this is Blackie.
1: Hello, Blackie. This is Jim Wells.
0: Wells, where's Mary?
1: Don't get excited, Blackie. She's all right. In fact, I phoned to tell you where she is so you can go get her.
0: Where is she?
1: She's waiting for you in the living room of a house on Cherry Street. Number 10 Cherry Street.
0: Number 10 Cherry Street, huh?
1: Yeah.
0: Why are you telling me this?
1: Well, she's a friend of yours. You probably was worried about her.
0: I sure am. And if anything's happened to her, Wells, you really better go out and get yourself killed.
2: Well, if the boys were right about it, Mr. Branch, Wells is in this house here. This is number 10 Cherry Street.
3: Let's go up and have a look, Tommy.
2: Sure.
3: I'll get out on your side.
2: Okay.
3: Your gun ready?
2: Always ready, Mr. Branch. Anyhow, Wells doesn't carry a rod.
3: Well, have yours handy just the same. We don't want to take any chances.
2: Okay. Hey, looks like there's a note tacked up on the front door.
3: It is a note.
2: I guess Wells knows he was spotted here and is scrammed, huh?
3: The note isn't signed, Tommy, but look what it says.
2: Well, I'll be it. It says, "Don't open this door, Blackie, or you'll kill Mary Wesley." Now, how about that?
3: How about this?
2: Hey, Mr. Branch, aren't you going to leave that note there for Blackie?
3: Why should I?
2: Well, Mr. Branch, if Blackie comes here and opens this door, he'll kill his...
3: That's exactly what I want him to do, Tommy. And that's what he'll do. Exactly.
4: Wait a minute, who's there?
5: Me, Tommy, Jimmy Wells.
4: Okay, open.
5: Hello, Tommy.
4: Hi, Wells, come on in.
5: Thanks. Well, everything all set?
4: What do you mean, all set, Wells? You mean about me killing you on orders from Mr. Branch?
5: Oh, brother, what a setup. Everybody in town has an idea I want to die. You got instructions to kill me, and you're going to be paid to kill me.
4: Yeah.
5: What nobody knows is that it's somebody else's body you're going to show Branch while I fade out of town.
4: It sounds good to you, huh?
5: Only way I know how to beat that Branch guy. He'd get me no matter what protection I had or how long he had to wait or where I ran away to. Lucky I found out you was working for him and that you'd listen to reason and dough.
4: Sure. Lucky for you. Well, we better make this good, huh?
5: Yeah, Boston Blackie was on my trail, but I fixed a gimmick with the door and his girl, so he'll be hours trying to get her out without killing her. That'll keep him away until we're finished.
4: I guess it will. You, ready to go, Wells?
5: Yeah, sure. Hey, Tommy, that gun. Put it down. You and I are pals. You were going to be paid not to kill me. I was supposed to give you...
4: You said you was ready to go, didn't you? Hi, Mr. Branch. Well, there he is.
3: Yes, so I see. I'm delighted you came to me with Will's story about wanting to bribe you, Tommy. I'm delighted that Boston Blackie is about to open a door that will kill his girlfriend. And I'm delighted with... your loyalty.
0: Here's 10 Cherry Street, Faraday. Unless Wells was lying, Mary's in there. Come on.
6: Okay. Hey, take it easy, Blackie. If Wells is on the level, he may be in that house waiting to take a shot at us.
0: I don't think he's anywhere around, Faraday, because we have something to grab him on now. Let's try the front door.
6: I have a hunch Miss Wesley isn't even here. This is just a gag of Wells to keep us away from him so he can get himself killed.
0: You might be right, Inspector. But if Mary is here, he's accomplished the same purpose. We're going to go in there and search the house for her right
6: now. I know what happens now. I have to turn my back while you genius your way through a locked door.
0: How'd you guess? Turn around.
6: How do you do it, Blaine?
0: Well, with locks like this, I first find a kind of a key that might open the lock.
6: And then?
0: And then what I do is so tricky I can't understand it myself.
6: Well, fine.
0: But I can't unlock this door, Faraday.
6: Why not? If you're such a genius.
0: Because a guy doesn't have to be a genius to unlock a door that isn't locked.
6: Very funny. Come on, let's go in.
0: Wait a minute, Faraday. If Mary's just behind this door and it isn't locked, it's because somebody wants us to open it.
6: Well, for just once, let's do what somebody wants.
0: Oh, no, Faraday. Something tells me we'd better not. Let's work on this window here and get in that way. The shade's down, so we can't see inside, but I've got a little piece of steel that'll get us inside. Stand back while I do a little prying.
6: Yeah, that's you. Always prying. Blackie, look, Mary's tied to that chair.
0: Faraday, that isn't all that's tied. Look at that gun and the string running to the front door. Come on in this window with me. Hold everything, Mary. The Marines have arrived.
6: I'll take care of the string.
0: Sit still, Mary. I'll get this gag off your mouth. There we are.
7: Oh, Blackie. Yeah. Glad you didn't open the front door.
0: So am I, Mary. Now all I've got to do is close this case.
4: Who is it?
0: Boston Blackie. Let me in, Tommy.
4: Oh, sure, Blackie. Just a minute. Come on in.
0: Thanks. You seem almost glad to see me.
4: Why not? I got nothing against you, neither is the boss. You want to see him?
0: Not just now, Tommy. I think you're the man that I want to see.
4: What for?
0: The police just found Jim Wells' body, and he didn't drop dead.
4: Not too bad.
0: Who killed him, Tommy?
4: I don't know why you ask me.
0: But I did ask you, and I expect an answer.
4: I expect you do.
0: Answer me, or you'll get something you don't expect.
4: Such as what?
0: Such as this. Want some more?
4: Oh, but you do.
0: Oh, yeah. Well, I knocked you out, Tommy. Again. Now, maybe, when you wake up, you'll feel like telling me who knocked Wells off.
8: Yeah, Inspector Faraday. I killed Wells. I had to when Mr. Branch walked in a room.
6: What do you mean, you had to, Tommy?
0: I think he means he was hired to do the job, and Branch is the one who hired him. It's a good thing we grabbed Branch, too.
8: That's right, Blackie. But Wells made a deal with me. He gave me a lot of dough, and we were going to fix it so it looked like he got knocked off.
0: Well, that explains why Wells was so unconcerned about being killed and why he didn't want protection. He was going to disappear with everybody thinking he was dead.
6: Yeah, but it doesn't explain why he put Miss Wesley in a spot where she might have been killed.
8: I can set you straight on that, Inspector Faraday. Wells left a note on the door warning Blackie not to open it. But Mr. Branch took the note and tore it up. He wanted Blackie to open that door and kill Mary Wesley.
0: He did he? Well, after the way you talk, Faraday is about to open a door for him. A little green door. In the death house at State Prison.

0: Death Wish, an episode of Boston Blackie starring Richard Calmer, and originally broadcast on the 1st of October, 1947. I'm Greg Belli. Coming up next on When Radio Was, Bob Bailey is Johnny Dollar. In the conclusion of the five-part storyline, The Laughing Matter, right after this.
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0: Welcome back to When Radio Was, where it's time for the finale of the five-part Yours Truly Johnny Dollar storyline, The Laughing Matter. It played back in June of 1956. Enjoy.
11: From Hollywood, it's time now for...
12: Johnny Dollar.
13: Would you ask, John? Oh, it is you.
12: Was there some doubt about it?
13: No, but I was phoning Captain Perrault.
12: He's out of his office at the moment. What's the matter, Burton? Somebody shooting at you again?
13: That's not funny, Mr. Dollar.
12: Who's laughing?
13: Man's been murdered, you know, and I think that's anything but a laughing matter.
12: I said, who's laughing?
13: And except for the whims of fate, it might well be me lying dead at this moment.
12: And that's really why you're upset, isn't it, Burton? Because it might have been you. You're not really concerned about Al's death.
13: Well, I was extremely fond of the boy.
12: You were no fonder of him than he was of you, so save that good old lovable Charlie business for your television audience. I never did buy it myself.
13: Dollar, may I remind you that your position...
12: I know my position in it. I'm an Ensenada to protect your life because some company was crazy enough to write a $500,000 policy on you. All right, you're still alive, aren't you? Goodbye, Burton.
11: Tonight, and every weekday night, Bob Bailey in the transcribed adventures of the man with the action-packed expense account, America's fabulous freelance insurance investigator.
12: Yours truly, Johnny Dollar.

0: 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Expense account, final page. Item 12, 50 cents, two bottles of beer, one for myself and one for Capitan Parral. We sat in his office in the Comandancia de Police and drank them slowly and watched the sun sink behind the headlands across the bay. And we waited. The daytime heat reluctantly loosened its grip, and the town, pushing off the lethargy of afternoon, stirred to the quickened pace of evening. A sprinkling truck passed slowly, sweeping the dusty, rutted street with a spurting broom of water. Gleeful kids ran out behind it and splashed in the puddles, squealing happily. Spanish squeals they were. The Comandancia is off the tourist beat, and all the while, somewhere back inside the building, an autopsy surgeon worked on a corpse.
1: Bueno, señor. Ya está listo. The medico, he's all finished now.
0: Well, what's the verdict, bro?
1: It's what we are thinking. El se mató por veneno. He was, poison.
0: What kind of poison?
1: El dice cyanura. How you call it?
0: Cyanide?
1: Si, señor, cyanide. And he also are very much cyanide in this bottle which you has give to me.
0: Yeah, I thought it smelled like it. Al drank a glass and a half out of it and then dropped dead right in front of the camera.
1: And you are said the wrong man has drunk it, the wrong one is get killed, no?
0: That's right. Charlie Burton was supposed to play that role himself. But this morning at breakfast, he agreed to let Al have the part. I was there, I heard it.
1: So if he was not do that, he is one who will be dead now.
0: Sure, Charlie Burton himself. And it figures, Peral. He's been the target all along. That threatening note that was slipped under his door, somebody firing a shot at him last night.
1: Si, seguro.
0: Then when they finally got their punch in, they tagged the wrong guy.
1: I don't understand what has happened to this Nacho Morales.
0: Elena's husband, the maid at the hotel that Charlie kept annoying.
1: Ensenada, I know, is one big place. It's very small, this town. And we are look every place, senor, but we are no find this man.
0: I don't know, Peral. And yet I got a hunch he's the key to this whole thing.
1: We find him, senor. It's no way for us. Get this town. We find him muy pronto now. You bet your life.
0: Item 13, $1.40, taxi back to the hotel. Lights were coming on, a cool breeze was starting to blow in off the Pacific, and the whole town was brightening up to the challenge of the night. But not me. Technically, of course, the job I'd been sent here to do was still under control. Big-time comedian Charlie Burton, a great big lovable scream to his public, had been insured by his television sponsor for $500,000. Then Burton had received the anonymous note threatening his life. So I was here to protect the insurance company's investment. I didn't care personally what happened to Burton. It was just a job. But I did care about Al.
2: Johnny.
0: Oh, hello, Gloria.
2: What is it, Johnny? What happened? No one seems to know anything definite about it.
0: Al Shriver's dead. Poisoned. That's all I know about it. Come on in the lounge. I'll buy you a drink.
2: All right, Johnny. Have they found that man who was missing? What's his name?
0: Nacho Morales. No, he's still missing. This table all right?
2: Sure, anywhere.
0: Waiter.
3: Si, senor.
0: Two margaritas, please.
3: Muy bien.
2: Frank Maltz said something about Charlie and Al changing parts.
0: Yeah. Maltz got Charlie mad, and he made the switch to prove a point.
2: What point?
0: That Al wasn't ready for a starring role. Oh, that's right. You didn't come down for breakfast this morning.
2: No, I wasn't in today's scenes, so I just slept in.
0: It's just as well. It wasn't a very pretty sight.
2: Oh, it's a rotten shame. Al was a real swell guy.
3: Con permiso, señora.
0: Oh, here you are.
3: Gracias, señor.
2: Boy, the irony in this world, Johnny.
0: What do you mean?
2: Charlie Burton, who's been a rat all his life, makes his usual crude play for the maid here in the hotel, and what happens? Her husband hits back at the wrong man. Al gets killed. A kid who'd never harm anybody in his life, and Charlie gets off scot-free.
0: I was with Captain Peral last night when he talked to the Morales girl, not his wife. She doesn't speak any English, Gloria, and she says her husband doesn't either.
2: Well, he wouldn't need to, would he, to pull a trigger or poison a bottle of
0: water? Maybe not, but he would, in order to write a threatening note in English.
2: Oh, yeah, I'd forgotten about that.
0: If Nacho's in it, he's not in it alone. And I've got a hunch he's...
3: El teléfono, señor.
0: Oh, thanks. Johnny Dollar.
4: This is Capitán Parral, señor.
0: What is it, Parral?
4: We have just found this man, Nacho Morales.
0: Good. I'll be right down.
2: But, Johnny, Do you think Frank Maltz might have...
0: Not if he was after Charlie Burton. He knew that Al, not Burton, was going to drink out of that bottle.
2: But didn't everybody know that?
0: No, not everybody, Gloria. You didn't.
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0: Nacho Morales was sitting alone in the starkly barren detention room of the Comandancia. He was a small man, maybe a few years older than his wife. A field worker with gnarled hands and a bent back. He was waiting patiently, quietly, gripping the brim of his sombrero in his hands, trying to hide the fear, the terror that lay just behind his eyes. His eyes flickered slightly as Peral and I opened the steel grill door. And then he waited.
1: Buenos dias, hombre.
18: Buenos dias, capitán.
1: Tú eres Nacho Morales, es verdad?
18: Sí, señor.
1: ¿Y eres tu esposa Evelina Morales?
18: Sí, señor.
1: ¿Cómo pasó la noche, hombre?
18: Blocked
0: off by the barrier of language, I watched while Peral questioned him, stopping now and then to translate. Then Peral asked the question that started the avalanche.
1: Dígame una cosa. ¿Por qué tú trataste de matar al señor anoche?
0: Why did you try to kill that man last night?
18: No, capitán, es mentira decirlo. Yo no traté de matar a nadie. No es cierto.
0: In answer to Peral's accusation, Nacho's story poured out in a flood of Spanish. And as I stood there listening to it translated, I began to feel sick inside. I'd been blind. All the facts were there, all the evidence, and I'd still failed to spot the play. Nacho's story was the key, it fit, and I knew he was telling the truth. He'd been hiding out on a friend's fishing boat since the night before. He knew he'd be accused. Because he had been at the hotel when the shot was fired through Burton's window. He was hiding in the shrubbery by the terrace, and he'd seen the whole thing. The shot had been fired by Charlie Burton himself.
14: Who is it?
0: Johnny Dollar. I want to talk to you, Burton.
14: All right. Just a minute. What is it, Dollar? Have they caught that killer yet?
0: Nacho Morales, you mean? Yeah. Burrell picked him up about an hour ago. I just came from there.
14: Has he confessed?
0: No, he hasn't.
14: Well, they ought to beat it out of him. That's the only way to make that kind talk.
0: It is, huh? Sit down, Burton. I think you're due for a shock.
14: What are you talking about?
0: Nacho didn't try to kill you.
14: Well, then who did?
0: Nobody.
14: Are you crazy? What about Al Shriver? I suppose he's not even dead.
0: Oh, he's dead, all right. You ought to know. You killed him. That was your whole plan, wasn't it, Burton? To kill Al Shriver and get away with it. Everything else was a preliminary build-up. Oh,
14: that's very funny. You ought to be on television.
0: Well, there's going to be an opening soon. You wrote that threatening letter yourself.
14: What?
0: And then tore it up after Maltz had seen it so it couldn't be traced back to you.
14: You get better all the time.
0: You fired that shot through your window from the terrace there. More build-up. Then you made your play, that phony argument this morning.
14: Oh, really?
0: Switching parts with Al, putting him on the spot, making it look as though somebody had tried to poison you and missed. It was fairly clever, Burton, but you're still going to be tagged for it.
14: Does Peral know all this?
0: Why don't you ask him? I'll be glad to step...
14: All right, Dollar. Don't move. Get your hands up now. Real slow.
0: Is that the same gun you used last night?
14: You're wrong, you know. I'm not going to be tagged.
0: Relax, Burton. There's no capital punishment in Mexico. You can star in all the prison shows.
14: You're too smart, Dollar. You're like Al. And you know what happened when he got too smart.
1: You have dropped his gun, senor.
14: Peral!
0: I started to tell you I'd be glad to call him, that he was listening out there on the terrace.
1: His gun. You drop, quick.
14: No!
0: Look out, Peral!
1: Mira, senor. I am not shoot too bad, I think.
0: No. No, not bad at all, Peral. Well, he asked for it.
1: I am see he is go to pull his trigger, so I are to shoot much fast. Bam, bam, bam. And tell you, he look very surprised, senor.
0: Yeah. It's too bad he couldn't have seen the look on his face. A comedian would have really appreciated it. Or he'd have died laughing. Item 14, $462.30. Hotel and miscellaneous in Ensenada and transportation back to Hartford. Expense account total, $791.55. End of account, end of report. Remarks? Ray Policy on the life of Charles Z. Burton, deceased. Refer clause 34, subparagraph C, quote, if the insured dies while committing a felony, this policy is null and void, unquote. The Superior Court of Baja California rules that Burton was shot while resisting arrest and committing an assault with a deadly weapon. So you can keep your $500,000. Yours truly, Johnny Dollar.

Yours truly, Johnny Dollar, starring Bob Bailey, is transcribed in Hollywood. Written by Les Crutchfield, it is produced and directed by Jack Johnstone. Heard in this week's cast were Virginia Gregg, John Daner, Lucille Meredith, Lawrence Dobkin, Gil Stratton, Harry Bartell, and Don Diamond. Musical supervision by Amerigo Marino and Carl Fortina. Be sure to join us on Monday night, same time and station, for another exciting story of yours truly, Johnny Dollar. This is Roy Rowan speaking.

That's the first portion of The Adventures of Philip Marlowe from March 28, 1950, The Sword of Cebu, starring Gerald Moore. Great cast, Lisa. We have Byron Kane in this show, Janine Bates, Tony Barrett, Paul Frees. And, you know, Paul Frees for a while played the Pillsbury Doughboy. We were talking about the Pillsbury Doughboy earlier. Roy Rowan doing the announcing. This is a great series, Philip Marlowe. We'll get back to it after this.

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1: Easter to intensify. I'm Deborah Valentine, Fox News. Coastal communities across the Northeast are bracing as severe weather conditions slam their communities from a rare September nor'easter. Fox Weather's Bob Van Dillon is in Manasquan, New Jersey.
2: High water, that's been the big issue right around these areas. And we had a major flood. It was the fifth highest high tide in Manasquan history. Now the storms, I mean, it's just been parked offshore. It's been throttling the Jersey Shore now. This is the second night in a row. Now it looks like all the trending with the models edging it back across the Jersey Shore. It kind of camped out there for all day, just winding around, and then finally ejecting out by Monday. Biggest concern around here, yeah, it's the beach erosion, it's the coastal flooding, but it's the onset of the winds that are still going to be cranking. We're watching these winds gusting overnight to 60 miles per hour.
1: At least one death is reported due to the nor'easter. A 56-year-old Brooklyn, New York man died when a tree fell on him. Power outages, flight delays, and flooding all reported. Hurricane Nolo is bringing dangerous winds and flooding as it passes south of Hawaii's Big Island. Fox Weather's Robert Ray is in Waiohinu with the latest.
3: Breaking news right here, and this is Waiohinu, and it is just rushing water down our roadways. This is what we feared, but unfortunately, debris, rocks are all coming down here, and this entire roadway, this town, has water rushing through the streets. Unfortunately, all this water coming down mountainsides, it has nowhere to go. These are similar scenes to what happened during Hurricane Lala just about 5 weeks ago, and there is no wind where we're at, but extremely heavy rain, and this is part of that onslaught of rain that we were talking about, the 20 inches or so.
1: Hurricane Nolo follows Hurricane Lowell in early September and Hurricane Lala in August. Tropical Storm Moke also dumped significant rain on the island following Hurricane Lala. 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

0: vibrates too much.
1: Rattle brain, huh?
0: No, the book says you're supposed to make your mind a complete blank.
1: Well, if that's what it takes to be a mind reader, here comes the world's champion, Cedric Weehawk.
2: Oh, howdy.
1: Hey, Cedric, stop right there. What number am I thinking of?
2: 4.
1: All right, Dogas, that's right. Did you hear that, Lum?
0: Oh, that was just a wild coincidence.
1: I bet it wasn't. Cedric, how come you to pick out that number, 4?
2: You mean there's other numbers?
1: Dogas, Lum, we might have a genius here.
0: Well, now, wait a minute. Let's try him on something harder. Now, here's an old grocer order on the floor. Cedric, tell us what's wrote on this paper without looking at it.
1: Yeah.
2: 5 pounds of potatoes, a bucket of lard, and a can of cool oil.
1: All right, Dogie, Cedric, you done it.
0: Why, that's exactly right. Well, if that don't beat the bugs a fighting.
1: Well, you're a genius, Cedric. A genius, if I ever seen one.
0: Cedric, the radio show Take It and Beat It's going to broadcast from Little Rock this week. If I can get you on that show, will you go over there with me?
1: Yeah, we can split $21,000.
2: Well, sure, I'd love to be on a show. I'll go home and get my bird whistle right now.
1: Well, we don't want you to play your bird whistle on this show.
2: Well, why don't you tell me what you want me to do then? What do you think I am, a mind reader?
1: Insure Cedric's head. What do you want to do that for, Lum?
0: Well, Squire, I don't want to tell you right now. I just want to get some kind of a policy that'll insure Cedric again learning anything. Got to keep his mind a complete blank.
1: This is the safest policy I ever wrote right here. What you want's a blank policy, Lum? I've got one here on my desk somewhere, I know.
0: Yeah, come over here, Cedric. You'll more than likely have to sign something.
2: Yes, Mom.
1: By the way, Lum, here's a letter. I think we ought to do something about it. It's from old J.J. Leeds. Now, he writes, "Dear friend Squire Skimp, I hate to bring this up, but, my handwriting's kind of bad here. I think it says..."
2: "But I need some cash bad."
1: "Yes, that's right. Wait a minute. Cedric, how do you know what's in this letter? You can't see it."
0: "Cedric, cut that out."
1: "Say, this boy might be a mind reader. Cedric, can you tell me anything else the letter says?"
2: "Oh, sure, says we had a lot of sickness lately and business is bad."
1: "Well, by George, this is amazing. So that's why you wanted him insured, huh?"
0: "Well, yeah, might as well admit to it, Squire."
1: "Well, here, we better get the policy signed. Cedric, put your name down on this line right here."
2: "Yes, Mom. Oh, yeah, Cedric Weehawk. I couldn't think of my name." I know it just as well as I do my own name."
1: "Well, that's fine, Cedric. Oh, well, what do you know? Well, this is a joke on me. Instead of giving Cedric an insurance application, I absentmindedly had him sign a personal manager's contract. Well,
0: you done what?"
1: "It looks like I've got exclusive rights to the greatest mind reader in the whole country."
0: "Granny Zabner, this is terrible. We lose Cedric to that varmint Squire Skimp, and now we get this telegram telling us to have Cedric in Little Rock tomorrow afternoon for that quiz show. Oh, my goodness, look who's coming in."
1: "Huh? Well, howdy, Ben Withers."
3: "Just fine, thank you."
0: "Look, Ben, I hate to rush you out of here, but we got to figure out how to break Cedric's contract, so..."
3: "Well, certainly, I'll be glad to help you, Lum. What you want is a good lawyer, and the man to get is Russell Altmeyer."
0: "Now, listen here,
3: you've
0: Ben.
3: You've heard me mention George Bernbault, haven't you, Abner?"
1: "No, I don't believe I have."
3: "Well, Russell Altmeyer is George Bernbault's cousin-in-law by marriage."
1: "Well..."
3: "Evelyn married Ed Hausman."
0: "We don't care who was married to who."
3: "Neither did Ed. That's the reason they broke up." "So then Evelyn married the youngest Bernbault boy, whose Uncle Cecil married Pauline Hagg, spelled H-A-double-G.
0: "I don't care how it's spelled."
3: "So you see, Uncle Cecil's mother was an Altmeyer."
1: "Yes."
3: "His mother-in-law was a hag."
0: "Ben, I hate to have to throw you out of here,
3: but..." "Fine. You want me to get a hold of Attorney Altmeyer for you?"
0: "No, we don't."
3: "I'm sure he could take your case because he hasn't practiced much since the Webley case. No doubt you've heard about that."
1: "No, I don't believe I have."
0: "Abner, don't encourage him."
3: "Honest Ike Webley was accused of stealing a 1922 Buick."
1: "Who was?"
3: "Yes. Nice one." "Honest Ike was accused of stealing this car, and Russell Altmeyer took his case and proved him innocent."
1: "Well, good for Russell."
3: "Then it turned out that Honest, I didn't have the money to pay Russell, so he gave him his car, a 1922 Buick.
1: Well, that was nice of him.
3: Well, I've got to run along now, but I'll get in touch with Russell for you, Lum.
0: No, no, don't do that, Ben.
3: Bye. So long.
0: Let's see, where was we at now? Oh, yeah, Dad blamed that squire skimp.
1: Yeah, taking advantage of a 6-year-old boy like Cedric.
0: Six? Well, that big lummox is 24 if he's a day.
1: Yeah, but Lum, his birthday's on February the 29th, leap year, so he just has one every 4 year.
0: Grannies, wait a minute. You give me an idea there. Cedric's a minor.
1: When did he take that up?
0: I mean, he's underage. That contract he signed ain't legal. You watch the store, Abner. I've got a little business with Squire Skimp.
1: You see, Cedric, you be the headliner of this vaudeville tour I'm planning, but first I've got to find some other acts to go along with, you know, build a big show around you.
2: Yes, Mom.
1: Now, here's an act that's at liberty right here, Cato and his 7 singing coyotes. Big crowd getter, features patriotic songs.
2: Sounds lovely.
1: Here's another one, Lady Minerva, the mermaid. Only mermaid to be shot from a cannon.
2: Like Buckwheat, huh?
1: Lands in only 2 feet of water and comes up with the American flag on her dorsal fin.
2: I put up the flag at school.
1: Oh, now here's something here. Sensational act. Sensational seal act. Hot lips Homer. The Henry Bussey the Seals. Plays 5 different tunes, all popular. Only seal that can triple tongue. Can set in with the band when not performing. Has tux, will travel.
2: Say, Mr. Squire.
1: Yes.
2: In this show we're going to put on, just what is it I'm supposed to do?
1: Well, a mind reading act.
2: Mom?
1: You know that business where... Cedric, you can read minds, can't you?
2: I don't think so. Why?
1: Oh, my stars alive. Here, Cedric, if you can't read minds, how did you know what was in that letter I got from J.J. Leeds?
2: Oh, Papa got one just like it, and I read his.
1: Great balls of fire. Wait a minute, though. Didn't you mind read a grocery order to jot 'em down store?
2: Oh, that was a list I lost there the day before. Mama always has me memorize them in case I lose them.
1: Oh. Cedric, my boy, before I throw you out of here, would you give me a good swift kick? I swear I never heard it.
0: Squire.
1: Oh, come in, Lum.
0: All right, Squire, I've got you right where I want you.
1: You too?
0: Yeah, in case you don't know it, Squire, Cedric's just a 6-year-old minor, so that contract he signed ain't legal.
1: Well, yes, that may be true, Lum, but see, I also have a bona fide verbal contract.
0: Uh-huh.
1: Now, you can't sign a verbal contract, Lum, so that makes it entirely legal and binding.
0: Well, now, just
1: now, however, Lum, if you're that anxious to get Cedric, I'll be more than happy to sell you this verbal contract for $500.
0: All right, Granny's, it's a deal.
1: It certainly is, Lum. It certainly is.

0: That's the first portion of Lum and Abner from October 10th, 1948. Chester Locke and Norris Goff starring in this CBS broadcast. We'll get back to it after this.
1: A ranger station.
2: I'd like...
3: Not out of the woods yet. I'm Chris DeMeo, Fox News. The nor'easter continues to batter much of the East Coast. Heavy rain and high winds hitting the region. Fox Weather's Bob Van Dillon has more from Manasquan, New Jersey.
4: High water, that's been the big issue right around these areas. And we had a major flood. It was the fifth highest high tide in Manasquan history. Now, the storms, I mean, it's just been parked offshore. It's been throttling the Jersey Shore now. This is the second night in a row. Now it looks like all the trending with the models edging it back across the Jersey Shore. It kind of camped out there for all day, just winding around, and then finally ejecting out by Monday. Biggest concern around here, yeah, it's the beach erosion.

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3: Yes, Mom. 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
6: Strengthens. I'm Deborah Valentine, Fox News. Coastal communities across the Northeast are facing severe weather conditions as a rare early nor'easter brings damaging wind gusts, torrential rain, and dangerous coastal flooding. Fox Weather's Brandi Campbell reports from Hull, Massachusetts.
7: Wind is a big part of this story with this nor'easter. We have had winds gusting or really blowing in the 40 mile per hour range here, and it's continuing. It has been intense, especially when we had heavy rainfall in the area, so it's almost pelting you as you stand outside here along the coast in Massachusetts. I have talked

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6: Really?
7: Yeah.
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11: Quiet, numbskulls. I'm broadcasting.
12: Hello, everyone. I'm Carl Amari, and this is Hollywood 360, the radio show that presents all things entertainment, including trivia contests and games, movie reviews, celebrity interviews, showbiz news, and classic radio shows. My co-host is the eminent Lisa Wolf. In this hour, Dana Andrews stars as double agent Matt Savetic on I Was a Communist for the FBI, going back to 1953, but first it's Name That Tune. Lisa Wolf Cullen will present clips from songs with numbers in the title. I'll try to name that tune while you play along at home. Right, Lisa?
13: Yeah, I was surprised at how many songs do have numbers in the title.
12: Yeah.
13: So we've got some today. Well, maybe we'll do some next week. We'll see how it goes.
12: Do I get a pizza if I get
13: you
12: them
13: don't.
12: All? Oh, all right.
13: Yeah.
12: Thank you.
13: But we're going to have some fun either
12: what a
13: way.
12: Cheapskate, huh?
13: Yeah. I don't hear you offering any pizzas. Do I hear all anything?
14: Right. Let's get ready to rumble!
13: Here we go.
15: I'll meet you. I will drive past your
12: I've heard of this song.
13: Yep. You like it.
12: One day or another? One time or another?
13: It's really close. Really
12: is it
13: close.
12: One? Is it number one?
13: It is.
12: One day or another? Okay.
13: It's
12: that's
13: really
12: pretty close.
13: Close. I'll give it to you.
12: All right.
13: It's one letter off. It's One Way or Another, and it's Blondie.
12: Yeah, Blondie.
13: It was released in 1978, and it was one of her signature songs and reached number 24 on the Billboard chart. It's got a lot of, I don't know, it's got a lot of mad.
12: You know, Blondie is just as cool today as she was back then.
13: I think so,
12: you know
13: too.
12: That?
13: Yeah.
12: She's just so cool.
13: Yep. It's a cool song.
12: Yeah. All right.
13: All right.
12: I got one.
13: You did. It's literally a letter off.
12: Okay.
13: Okay. Here we go.
12: Mm-hmm.
16: Waiting for the break of day.
12: 25 or 6-4.
13: That is right. This is Chicago.
12: Yes.
13: And this was released in 1970. It reached number 4. But I learned what the title referred to because I never knew.
12: I don't know.
13: It doesn't make any sense. So it's 25 or 6-4.
12: Yeah.
13: Which doesn't make sense. But what I read was, it's the time of night when the song was written. And what that is 25 or 26 minutes before 4 a.m.
12: They wrote it in a minute?
13: It's the time of night when the song was written. Maybe when they started writing it.
12: I don't
13: imagine they wrote it in that minute, but that's when they wrote the song.
12: What?
13: I don't know. That's what I heard.
12: Okay.
13: That's what my resources tell me.
12: All right.
13: 25 or 26.
12: Well,
13: before
12: I got
13: 4.
12: It right.
13: You
12: yeah,
13: sure did.
12: Yeah, baby.
13: All right. Here's another great song.
12: Okay.
16: And though you try, you just can't hide your eyes.
17: the edge with tears. He will stop.
12: Look around.

0: Comrade. Comrade Spinnick.
1: Hmm? What? What's the matter?
0: Wake up.
1: Oh. Comrade Drake. What time is it?
0: A little after midnight. Get dressed. You have to deliver this package to a comrade in Calgary.
1: Calgary? In Canada?
0: Mm-hmm. Your train leaves in 20 minutes.
1: Well, that package must be pretty important.
0: It is. If you fail, if anything happens to the package, well, it's nothing to what will happen to you.
2: With that thought to comfort me, I was escorted by Comrade Drake to the station. In a few hours, I was crossing Victoria Jubilee Bridge into Montreal. And by morning, I was having breakfast aboard the Canadian Pacific Streamliner heading west.
3: Oh, excuse me, monsieur, but may I join you?
2: She was young, square-jawed, wearing glasses and a smile like a garfish. For no apparent reason, the chill of fear iced my spine as she sat down at my table.
3: Monsieur, I asked for the menu.
2: Hmm? Oh, of course. Here.
3: Thank you.
2: I can recommend the sausage. It's delicious, Miss...
3: Suzanne Poitier. To you, I would be just Suzanne.
2: Yeah. Well, I'm Matt Savetti.
3: Matt. Suzanne and Matt. Oh, yes, I like that. We would make good neighbors, you and I.
2: Neighbors?
3: I have the compartment next to yours. We are neighbors all the way to Calgary.
2: Oh. What makes you think I'm going to Calgary?
3: Well, I must have heard you tell the porter. Yes, of course, that was it.
2: Excuse me.
3: Oh, but, Matt, you have not finished.
2: Mysteries ruin my appetite.
3: Mysteries?
2: Yeah. You see, Suzanne, I didn't tell the porter my destination. I didn't tell anyone. Who is it?
4: Conductor.
2: Oh, come on in. I've got my ticket.
5: Matt, don't you recognize the man of nine angels?
2: Mr. Ferguson, Secret Service.
5: Hi. Nice to see you again, lad.
2: Well, same here.
5: You better let me see that package.
2: You know everything, don't you?
5: It's my business.
2: Well, it's tough business this time. It's a strong box.
5: Aye. Steel.
2: And I don't have the key.
5: I suspected as much. That's why I brought these tools of mine.
2: Picklocks. Well, you did come prepared. Mm. It's going to someone in Calgary.
5: Who?
2: I don't know yet. He'll identify himself to me.
5: Ah.
2: Money. Hey, look at the size of those bills.
5: What a sight for an honest Scot to see.
2: Must be nearly $500,000. Mr. Ferguson, what's this all about?
5: Hey, trouble. Lots and lots of trouble.
2: In Calgary?
5: That's the center of it. There's been too many breakdowns and troubles of all kinds recently on the railroads and airlines there. Too many to be accidents.
2: Commie sabotage?
5: Aye, that's my thinking. And if I'm right, this money is intended to help the Reds enlarge their operations.
2: Yeah, well, stopping this money will...
5: I'm not stopping it.
2: Huh?
5: Yeah, they'd only get more money. The Reds have other sources. You know that.
2: Sure, but if you stop...
5: I want the whole commie ring, Matt, particularly the leader. I need names and proof.
2: That's a big order.
5: The communist in charge will have to keep records to account for so much money. All you'll have to do is to locate those books.
2: Me?
5: You can do it, Matt.
2: If I was working with them, yes, but I'm not part of the Calgary cell. I'm only a courier. When I hand over the money, they'll expect me to go home.
5: Then I guess you should go home.
2: Try and understand, Mr. Ferguson. If I hang around asking questions, they'll crucify me.
5: All right, laddie. Why, if anything happened to you, it would be on my conscience forever.
2: Huh. What conscience?
5: Of course, if you insist upon risking your neck, I cannot stop you.
2: Try.
5: It would do no good. You're a stubborn fool, Matt Savetti.
2: Staying in Calgary was going to be about as healthy as skipping rope with the rattlesnake, unless I came up with a very good reason. But 2 days later, as the train sliced through the great wheat fields of Saskatchewan and the endless cattle ranches of Alberta, I still didn't have an answer. Then finally we pulled into Calgary, a sprawling, oversized cow town where the Bow and Elbow Rivers shake hands. Journey's end for me and half a million communist dollars.
3: Wait.
2: Miss Poitier.
3: Oh, please. It is Suzanne.
2: Yes, of course. But if you'll excuse me, I was expecting someone to meet me.
4: Suzanne! Oh, Suzanne, ma petite. How is my little girl?
3: Oh, merveilleuse, papa.
4: Bien, bien. Ah, and of course, this is Monsieur Svetik. Permit me, I am Jacques Poitier, Suzanne's papa.
2: You're also psychic, it seems.
4: Eh?
2: Must be a Poitier family trait. First, she knows my destination, and now you know my name. What kind of a crystal ball do you two use?
3: Oh, I can explain very...
2: Well, forget it. I have to meet someone.
4: Mais oui, monsieur, mais oui. Welcome to Calgary, comrade.
3: I think he is surprised, papa.
2: He is indeed. Well, here's the package, comrade Poitier.
4: Let's see.
2: It must have great value for you to send your daughter to help me guard it.
4: Oui, oui, but its value does not concern you.
2: Uh-huh.
4: I hope you found Suzanne an agreeable traveling companion.
2: Hmm? Oh, yes, yes, indeed. The loveliest bodyguard I ever had.
4: Ah, she is a very efficient worker for the party, too.
2: Yes, I'm sure she is. Well, I wish I could remain for a visit, Suzanne. Uh-huh. Now that I know you're a comrade, I'm sure I'd enjoy a little
4: stay. And why not? Suzanne?
3: Oh, yes, Papa.
4: Comrade Sivetti, can you delay your return?
2: Well, yes.
4: Ah, then it is settled. You will stay at our house and be our honored guest.
2: Thank you, comrade. That means a great deal to me.
4: Perhaps to all of us. You understand, Suzanne is without the husband yet. Who knows, my son? You may be the lucky one.
6: That's the first portion of I Was a Communist for the FBI with the Canadian Backbone starring Dana Andrews from 1953. We'll get back to it after this.

0: back to Dana Andrews, starring as Matt Savetic in I Was a Communist for the FBI, and the second act of our story.
1: 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What else could I do?

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5: Then you won't be angry.
4: I will not be angry.
5: Abby someone.
4: Abby who?
5: Abby Normal.
6: What do you do, Carl? Carl is a inventor slash entrepreneur.
7: Yeah, I'm still looking for that home run, you know? I mean, when I saw the iPod first time, I was like, yeah, I could have kicked myself.
6: That was so hard on him.
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11: 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Ready to move out.
12: Hello, everyone. I'm Carl Amari, and this is Hollywood 360, the radio show that presents all things entertainment, including trivia contests and games, movie reviews, celebrity interviews, showbiz news, and classic radio shows. My co-host is the illustrious Lisa Wolf. In this hour, John Daner stars as the man called Paladin on a Western adventure of Have Gun, Will Travel from 1959. But it's time now for Fact or Fiction. Lisa will present information on 1960s songs, and I have to guess if they are fact or fiction, right?
13: That's right. Got some great music. I obviously really adore playing music on Hollywood 360, and mm-hmm. hope that you're enjoying that.
12: You are a musicologist, that's why.
13: I'll take that. Mm-hmm. All right, here's our first song. Mm-hmm.

0: So this is I Want to Hold Your Hand by the Beatles.
1: You do?
0: I don't, but Lisa. The Beatles did. They wanted to hold your hand.
1: You don't want to hold my hand?
0: That's okay.
1: You know, it has more germs holding hands than kissing.
0: I know, that's what they say, but I don't think that's true.
1: Isn't that weird? How could that be?
0: That doesn't even make sense. They don't know if you've just washed your hands or just been digging dishes.
1: That's true. I think they just don't want you to hold hands. Or anything. Just keep your distance. 6 feet, please.
0: So here's your statement. All I right. Want to Hold Your Hand was the Beatles' first number one hit on the Billboard Hot 100.
1: That is real.
0: That is a fact. Yeah. It reached number one in February of 1964 and stayed there for 7 weeks.
1: Wow.
0: Right?
1: Wow.
0: Yes. Goes way back.
1: I got it.
0: She did.
1: Man, I've been getting a lot of them.
0: Have you?
1: Don't you think? Okay.
0: All right, here's the next one.
1: Yeah. What you want? Baby, I got it.
0: All right, so...
1: Is this Aretha Franklin?
0: This is Aretha.
1: Yeah.
0: So your statement is, Respect was originally recorded by Aretha Franklin. She's the original person who recorded this song.
1: No.
0: No? Who recorded it before her?
1: I don't know,
0: her?
1: But it's not her.
0: You are right. Let's listen to the original recording.
1: Can you tape what she just said?
0: No.
1: You are right and send it to
0: delete.
1: Me.
0: Delete.
1: Or do it in a loop.
0: Delete.
1: You know what would be nice to have on my...
0: Sound effects.
1: Sound effects. You are right, Carl. You are right, Carl. You are right, Carl. Are right.
2: And different different variations of the different shows.
0: I'm never going to say that again.
1: It'd be so great.
0: I'm never going to use the word Carl after
1: It'd be
0: you are
1: so
0: right.
1: So great to have that.
0: Who sang this song originally? Who originally recorded Respect?
1: I'll say Jerry Lee Lewis. I don't know.
0: Okay, let's listen to the original one.
1: All right.
3: What you want, what you got it.
1: Great Charles?
0: This is Otis.
1: Oh, Otis.
0: Otis Redding.
1: Yeah. Wow.
0: So he first recorded the song in 1965, but Aretha Franklin recorded it, obviously, after that. Hers became a number one hit. So
1: well,
0: she
1: I'm
0: did
1: two
0: a great
1: for two.
0: Job.
1: That's all I know.
0: That's true.
1: Man, I'm on, man.
0: You're not going to get them all right.
1: I am on a roll.
0: You are on a roll.
1: I am
0: you are like
1: butter.
0: Here's the next song.
1: Okay. Man, I hated this movie. This movie was terrible.
0: Okay, well, you're the only one that thinks so in this room.
1: Lisa loves this movie.
0: I love this movie.
1: I know you do. I just said that.
0: I know. I was.
1: But you don't listen to when I'm talking.
0: Oh, I heard you. I was giving it more. I was giving it more emphasis.
1: Oh, okay.
0: Mrs. Robinson by Simon and Garfunkel was written for the movie The Graduate.
1: No.
0: No is correct. Why not?
1: Because I just know it. I just know everything.
0: Do you really?
1: Tonight. I don't know
0: tonight.
1: Why.
0: Tonight. The song began as an unfinished song called Mrs. Roosevelt.
1: Ah.
0: Before being adapted for the movie.
1: Wow.
4: What are you talking about?
0: Well, that's true.
1: I got it right, though, Mikey.
0: That's okay. See, now that you're getting like
1: Mikey,
0: this.
1: Mikey, got it right.
0: It's going to go south for you
1: now. Nope, I'm getting them all.
0: All right, let's go to the next song.
1: I am getting them all.
0: You're not.
1: Yes, I am.
0: Okay.
1: Light my fire, the doors.
0: That's right.

0: Baby, light my fire.
1: So here's your statement. Light My Fire was the Doors' first number one hit on the Billboard Hot 100.
2: The time you hesitate is through.
3: Real.
1: That is a fact.
3: Ah!
1: It reached number one in 1967, remained there for 3 weeks.
3: Man, am I on a roll.
1: All right. Mike, is he getting pompous?
3: But,
4: yes, a
1: yes,
4: little.
1: A little.
4: The but crowd, it's not their pizza, so.
1: Right.
3: The crowd is gasping. Listen.
1: Ooh, I'm gasping. All right.
3: I'm gasping because I'm in the same room with you, so close.
1: Yeah, you're lucky. Not many people get to say that.
3: Here's some Dial deodorant.
1: Here's a Dial deodorant. Dial deodorant.
3: Yeah.
1: Sorry, I use Secret.
3: Oh, okay.
1: Here's the next song.
3: You're so secretive. Okay.

0: follow. Playing a new game.
1: I happen to love this song. You like it?
2: Yes, great song.
1: What is it?
2: I don't know.
0: Jumping.
2: In the
0: misty morning.
1: It's what you like.
0: Oh, my heart's a thumping in you.
2: My brown-eyed girl.
1: There it is.
2: My brown-eyed girl.
1: Brown-eyed girl by Van Morrison.
2: Yeah, man.
1: So brown-eyed girl was Van Morrison's first solo single after leaving the band. Them. That was the name of the band that he was with. It was called Them.
2: Okay.
1: Okay, now that you know that, I should have told you that. Brown Eyed Girl was his first solo single after leaving the band.
2: No.
1: It was. It was released in 1967. You're wrong. It became his signature solo hit, and it was his first solo single after leaving the band Them.
3: What are you talking about?
1: Yeah, see, when you don't get it right, you're confused.
2: Wait a minute. I don't think you're right.
1: Really? Okay, well, you should check on that.
2: Hang on a second. Van Morrison's calling
1: Give
2: me.
1: Him a, yeah, but you should call him.
2: Van's calling me right now.
1: Van?
2: Yeah, hang on a second. Hello, Van? Yeah, it's Carl. Yeah, it's... Yeah, it got right through to us. Yeah. Yeah. Well, you have this special number, that's why. Wasn't this your first song after? He says you're wrong, Lisa. I'm right.
1: What was the question,
2: Carl? I don't
1: Carl?
2: Know, but
1: see, I know you didn't remember the
2: you're
1: question.
2: You're wrong, and I'm
1: what
2: right.
1: What was the question?
2: I don't remember.
1: What did I ask you?
2: I don't, you know, Van Morrison's calling me. It made me very nervous.
1: And so you don't remember the
2: no,
1: question. That's
2: but
1: what
2: I'm
1: I
2: right
1: figured.
2: And you're wrong.
1: Whatever the question was,
2: I'm
1: you're right,
2: right. And you're wrong.
1: Yeah, yeah, I can't give you that one.
2: Okay.
1: But you can think whatever you
2: okay.
1: want. Okay, here's the next song.
0: We're caught in a trap.
2: Caught in a trap.
0: I can't walk.
2: This is Elvis.
1: Absolutely.
2: The Pelvis.
1: That's right.
0: Because
1: what's the name of the song?
0: Too much, baby.
2: Something.
0: Why can't you can't see?
1: You know this song.
2: I know.
1: You love this song.
0: What you doing to me?
1: You know what? It's
2: Suspicious Minds.
1: There it is.
0: When you don't be.
1: So Suspicious Minds was Elvis' first number one hit of the 1960s. Fact or fiction?
2: That's real.
1: That is a fact.
2: Yeah.
1: 1969.
2: Yeah, baby. Wow, 1969. I was seven. Six.
1: Six.
2: I was 6 years old and you were five.
1: Yeah.
2: You were in kindergarten, Lisa.
4: I was not getting 10.
2: Wow. Man.
1: That's a great song.
2: I got that one right. I only missed one.
1: All right.
2: I'm doing There's pretty no, darn good.
1: I got one more for you.
2: All right.
1: Here you go.
2: Okay. Billy Ray was the preacher's oh, my gosh. I love
1: right?
2: this song.
1: Daddy would visit, he'd
2: come along.
5: When they gather around and started talking.
2: That's a min Billy walking.
5: Out through the backyard.
2: We go walking.
5: Then he look into
2: my
5: eyes. Lord knows.
2: To my surprise.
5: The only boy who could ever reach me.
2: Was a son of a preacher man.
1: All right, here's your statement. Son of a Preacher Man was originally written for Dusty

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5: 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You can listen to us 24 hours a day, 7 days a week. All right. Are you ready for Have Gun, Will Travel? One of the best Western shows of the golden age of radio. Here's the crazy thing. this show started as a television show. That's really odd, mm-hmm. You know, because most of these radio shows

0: shows made the transition to television. This did the exact opposite. It was a TV show with Richard Boone as Paladin, Soldier of Fortune, who you could hire to do dirty work that the cops or the sheriff wouldn't do. And then it made a transition a year later back. It migrated to radio. Very cool. John Daner was the radio Paladin. And this was just, as I said, one of the best shows of all time. And we have an episode called The Colonel and the Lady. This stars John Daner. And it's from April 12th, 1959. April 12th, that was my dad's birthday, April 12th. Yeah, 1959 broadcast. Here's part one of Have Gun, Will Travel.
1: I'll make it real plain for you, mister. I came here to find a girl. And you're not leaving this room until you tell me where she is.

0: have gun, will travel. Starring Mr. John Daner as Paladin. San Francisco, 1875. The Carlton Hotel, headquarters of the man called Paladin.
1: Ah, Mr. Paladin. You cigars, your tickets for theater tonight, and your newspapers.
2: Oh, thank you, hey boy. Now then, that's...
1: I would read the Sacramento Bee if I were you, Mr. Paladin.
2: Oh? Why would you do that, hey boy?
1: Because I already read. It's on page one.
2: Oh? Where?
1: There.
2: Ah. Wanted. Man with investigative ability, tact, perseverance for possibly hazardous mission.
1: He saw, you see?
2: Could be former army officer. Rather exacting demands, hey boy.
1: Oh, no, sir. Like it written just for you.
2: Communicate Colonel H.P. Lathrop, River Acres, Sacramento, California.
1: You know this colonel, Mr. Paladin?
2: No, but I think I'd like to meet him.
1: Oh, I should send him wire saying you are investigative and tactive and preservative.
2: No, never mind that, hey boy. Just say, have gun, will travel.

0: Colonel H.P. Lathrop, River Acres, Sacramento, California. The home was even more impressive than the address. A barefooted Indian servant girl admitted me and led me down a long hallway and left me standing in a waiting room, which was dwarfed by a giant coat of arms.
1: Mr. Paladin?
0: Yes.
1: Colonel Lathrop. Happy to know you, sir.
0: And you, sir.
1: Ah, I see you've noticed my family coat of arms.
0: I could hardly not notice it, Colonel.
1: If pride of family be a sin, sir, then I'm guilty. I'm proud of my family heritage.
0: I'm certain you have every reason to be proud, Colonel.
1: I trust you'll bear that in mind when you attend to the mission I've been contemplating for you. Oh, I've heard of you, Mr. Paladin. I placed that ad hoping you would answer it. I need a man who is able... Oh, Martha, my dear.
2: I'm sorry. I didn't know we had visitors.
1: This is Mr. Paladin, my dear.
2: How do you do?
0: How do you do, Mrs. Lathrop?
2: Please forgive me. Pablo's very ill. I must hurry now. You'll be with us for dinner, Mr. Paladin?
1: Well, of course he will.
2: How nice. Excuse me now.
1: The eternal nurse. My wife's always ministering to the sick, the lame, and the lazy.
0: Colonel, what is it you wish of me?
1: Before we discuss business, you must refresh yourself. Tuolumne.
3: Yes, Colonel Lathrop.
1: Take Mr. Paladin's bag to his room. Draw his bath. You've plenty of time for a bath, sir. We dine at 8. Brandy? Cigar?
0: Yes, thank you, Colonel.
1: You're probably anxious to know why you're here.
0: I am.
1: I'm not certain my wife will approve of my reasons for contacting you.
3: I approve of you, my dear. That's enough.
0: Well, why am I here, Colonel?
1: I want you to locate a woman for me, Mr. Paladin. A woman named Gloria Morgan.
0: Yes, I've heard the name.
1: And then you've also heard of Lodestar, Nevada.
0: Yes.
1: You've heard of it, I'm sure, my dear.
3: Possibly I have. I can't say one way or the other.
1: During the silver boom, it was a roaring mining camp.
3: Was it? May I pour you more brandy, Mr. Paladin?
0: No, thank you.
1: Gloria Morgan was reigning queen of the Tenderloin district there until the boom was over. Then she disappeared.
0: And your interest in locating her, Colonel?
1: She's a missing chapter in a history I'm writing about the West.
3: Oh, heavens! She's so important you have to hire Mr. Paladin to find her, Colonel.
1: Essential, my dear. I'm a stickler for exactness. I must meet her and know what she's like. I know that a gun battle was once fought for her favors. I know that her beauty and her fame were known throughout the camps. I know she imperiled hearts and lives with a smile. And what I don't know is whether she still lives or not. And I must know.
0: Why don't you look into this matter yourself?
1: I regret, Mr. Paladin, that I'm not physically up to it. You'll take the job?
0: Yes. Yes, I will. I'd like to meet her, too.

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0: Have you tried a Pepsi lately?
1: That's the first portion of Have Gun, Will Travel, The Colonel and the Lady, starring John Daner, from April 12, 1959. We'll have the conclusion after this.

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2: Wet and windy. I'm Chris DeMeo, Fox News. Coastal communities across the Mid-Atlantic and New England are getting pounded by heavy rain and strong winds.
3: A powerful and dangerous nor'easter continues to hammer a large chunk of the East Coast with heavy rain, damaging winds, severe flooding, and strong surf. Conditions are forecast to worsen Sunday morning around high tide, amplifying hazardous coastal conditions across the Northeast. Neighborhoods along the Jersey Shore have already seen extensive flooding. Similar scenes also playing out in New York City. The storm is blamed for at least one death there. Over 40 million people will see some impacts before it's all over. The storm is forecast to move onshore in the New Jersey area Sunday. Rain and strong winds will continue into Monday morning before conditions gradually improve across the region.
2: Fox's Chandley Painter. We're following some breaking news. Police have evacuated homes near a U.S. airbase in England and arrested several men over suspected explosives offenses. After Iran proposed a deal to reopen the Strait of Hormuz, President Trump rejected the offer.
4: President Trump says he is still open to negotiations, but he found that this proposal, the demands that Iran placed on the U.S. under it, to be too bold given the economic condition that Iran has put itself in. Listen.
5: What they want to do is immediately open the Hormuz Strait. You know why? Because they're dying. You know why they're dying? Because they have no money coming in. Because they get their money from the Hormuz Strait.
4: Now, President Trump says that his Chinese counterpart during this week's three-day state visit agrees that Iran should never have a nuclear weapon. But the president did not address whether the two spoke about alleged aid that Beijing has provided to Iran.
2: That's Fox's Alexandria Hoff. Two mass shootings reported in South Africa. 17 people were killed when 8 suspects opened fire at a bar near Johannesburg. 10 people were shot and killed in a store near Cape Town. No arrests have been made in either shooting. 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
18: Carl, I know that half of all adults have high blood pressure, and I also know that you're one of that half. 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
19: Well, you know, what you just said is absolutely true, but here's another fact. 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
19: They have high blood pressure, and they don't even know it. 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And I have high blood pressure. I am on high blood pressure medicine, but I'm also taking a homeopathic route to it as well to make it better. And that's by using 120 Life, because it's a supplement that is wonderful. 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
18: 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Oh, I love pomegranate. Mm-hmm. And magnesium, grapeseed extract, tart cherry, hibiscus, cranberry, beetroot. So these are all natural ingredients, and somehow they come together and they do lower blood pressure. Mm-hmm. So if you think that you're a candidate for this, I urge you to check out the website, which is 120life.com. And if you know or think that your blood pressure might be high, make sure to get it checked. And if you think it is high, or you understand that it is, this might be a route for you.
19: Yeah, 120life.com. And here's the great thing. When you use my name, Carl, as your promo code, you're going to save 20%. And if it does not lower your blood pressure, folks, you get all your money back. So really, this is not a gimmick. This is a way for you to lower your blood pressure in a very natural way and a very healthy way. And it's delicious. It tastes great. I mix it with water. It's great. I have it every day. And go to their website, 120life.com. 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Okay, Lisa, we're listening to Have Gun, Will Travel from April 12th, 1959. This is a show called The Colonel.

0: and the Lady, and it stars John Daner. Here's the conclusion.
1: It was a curious mission, searching for a dance hall queen, but no more curious than the man who instituted it, or the reasons he gave for wanting Gloria Morgan located. There were other people who had different ideas.
2: I come to your room to warn you. Do not go to Lodestar. Colonel is a monster. He likes to hurt people. He is torturer.
1: Well, who is he torturing?
2: His wife. He has been stabbing her with that name. Gloria Morgan. I think she... his sweetheart once. He want to find her. Bring her here.
1: He told me he never laid eyes on the woman.
2: He tell lie.
1: Perhaps, but then I'm paid to locate Gloria Morgan.
2: If you do, if you bring her back here, I kill you.
1: Who

0: Welcome to Lodestar. You like a room?
1: Room and some information.
0: Yes, sir. Room 33. Any sign here, please?
1: All right.
0: Now, what was the information you wanted?
1: Well, I'm trying to locate a lady of some repute named Gloria Morgan.
0: I haven't got an empty room.
1: The key to 33, please.
0: It's filled.
1: The key.
0: All right. Well, you ain't gonna get nowhere around Lodestar looking for the likes of her.
1: Bartender, I want to buy
2: it. I'm out of it.
1: I haven't named it yet.
2: Or whatever it is, we ain't got it here, mister.
1: All right.
2: Hey!
1: I'll get it myself.
2: I heard you was kind of frisky and quick.
1: I am. She must have been quite a lady.
2: What lady?
1: What did I say, lady?
2: Yeah.
1: The slip of the tongue. As a matter of fact, I'm not sure she was a lady, judging by the things I've heard of her.
3: You're one called Paladin?
1: Yeah.
2: Move on, Maisie.
3: Shut up. I can talk to him if I wanna. You've been asking about Gloria Morgan, ain't you? Well, I knew her. I worked with her. Roomed with her once. How about some of that?
1: Huh? My pleasure. Where can I find Gloria Morgan?
3: I don't know where little Gloria is. But I can tell you where I wish she was.
1: Oh?
3: My man left me when he saw her. That's what. For all her own good looks, she couldn't hold a candle to me.
4: Maisie.
3: Oh, Mr. Summers.
4: Get out of here, Maisie. Go on.
3: Yes, sir.
1: Stay where you are, Maisie.
4: My name is Clay Summers, Paladin. Don't reach for the gun. Now let's go.
1: It would appear I have no choice, Mr. Summers.
4: That's right, you don't. Come on. Your horse?
1: Yes.
4: Okay, I'll just take your gun. Now, Paladin, you show your face in Lodestar again, I'll kill you with your own gun. There'll be no fair fight. I'll ambush you. All right, mount up. Now ride out.

0: greet the man who had threatened to shoot me on sight. He seemed genuinely surprised to see me again when I appeared at his office. Hold it. I know what you told me, Mr. Summers. Now I'm telling you. This is a derringer. Sit down, please.
1: What do you want?
0: My gun, for one thing. It's a fine weapon. I just couldn't leave it behind. Where is it?
1: Laying over there.
0: Wow.
2: Keep your hands off that picture.
0: That lady's lovely. The Gloria Morgan?
2: Put that picture down.
0: I don't want the picture, Mrs. Summers, but I want to talk about her. You must have been very fond of her. I don't understand how a woman like her rates your loyalty, why men will kill for her. She was filth. She was a cheat, a liar, and a thief, and worse. I know that for a fact.
1: You know nothing, Paladin.
0: Then what is the truth?
1: She was all things to all men. She was saint or devil or whatever.
0: I understand there was a gun battle fought for her favors.
1: Not for her favors. For her hand in marriage.
0: Oh. Uh-huh.
1: I suppose the other fella had as much right to court her as I did.
0: You?
1: But I... It was a good fight and a fair one. When it was all over, we were both near death.
0: And Gloria Morgan?
1: Well, she told us that she loved neither one of us. And she went away. All I have left of her is that picture. I don't know where she is now. I can't tell you that.
0: You don't have to tell me, Mr. Summers. I know where to find Gloria Morgan.

0: I can't very well do that.
1: Told you I would kill you.
0: So has everyone else, and I'm still alive. I want to see Colonel Lathrop.
1: You find out about that woman?
0: Yes.
1: You are going to tell them?
0: I was hired to. But I don't think that Gloria Morgan is going to hurt your mistress, Ptolemy. Now take me to the colonel.
1: Come.
0: Colonel, Miss Lathrop.
2: Mr. Paladin. Paladin.
3: Come in, come in.
0: Well, how's your patient, Mrs. Lathrop?
2: Pablo is well, thank you. That'll be all, Ptolemy.
1: Yes, Mrs. Lathrop.
3: Well, were you successful, Mr. Paladin? Did you find Gloria Morgan?
0: Yes.
3: Huh? Where is she?
0: Perhaps it's more important to know who she was rather than where she is, Colonel.
3: I know who she was.
0: I doubt it. I talked to many people, and few agreed as to exactly what she was. Some alleged that she was a strumpet. Some held to the contrary. Others thought that Gloria Morgan was a victim of a rather ugly set of circumstances over which she managed to triumph.
3: What circumstances?
0: She was abandoned in a mining camp by a man who'd brought her there under the pretense of marriage. No money, no friends, no one to turn to. She did the best she could. She sang and danced in the saloons. She shared in the money that men spent for the pleasure of drinking in her company.
3: Is this distressing you, my dear?
2: No. Go ahead, Mr. Paladin.
0: Well, apparently Gloria Morgan managed to do these things without compromising her essential integrity. Two men wanted to marry her, and she rejected them both. But as far as I could learn, both men are still in love with her.
3: Go on, Mr. Paladin.
0: Many others still love her for her generosity. Now, I'm trying to crystallize my impression of Gloria Morgan as I learned to know her, Colonel.
3: And that impression is...
0: That she was a remarkable woman, whose friendship I would have considered a high honor, Colonel.
3: Please go on, Mr. Paladin.
0: Gloria Morgan's married today.
3: Happily?
0: Unhappily. I'm sure it was a good marriage to a proud man until he received information exposing his wife's past in the worst kind of light. So out of hurt, arrogant pride, he planned to punish her by having a third party confront her with proof of her identity in his presence.
3: That will be quite enough, sir.
0: The scheme was unworthy of the man, Colonel. Now, I have an idea that he was still in love with his wife, but he was sick in his mind. And the pity of it all is that if this man had approached his wife in a reasonable manner, I'm certain she would have told him all he wanted to know.
2: Yes, I'm sure she would have done that. But my husband paid you to make a report, Mr. Paladin. Why don't you make it?
0: The whereabouts of Gloria Morgan? You want to know where she is, Colonel?
3: No, Mr. Paladin.
0: It's just as well. The Gloria Morgan of Boomtown days is dead. Do you believe that, Colonel?
3: Yes. Yes, I believe it. Excuse me.
0: Let him alone for a few moments, then go to him, Mrs. Lathrop.
2: Thank you very much, Mr. Paladin.

0: Oh.
1: Terribly sorry.
0: It's quite all right. It's entirely my fault.
1: Oh, on the contrary, I wasn't looking where I was going.
0: We could debate the matter if you'd care to join me for a cup of coffee. My name is Paladin.
1: I shan't forget your gallantry or your intriguing invitation, Mr. Paladin, but I must hurry along. Good day.
0: Good day. We will meet again.
1: Of course we shall.
2: Oh, Mr. Paladin, when you come back to San Francisco?
0: Last night, hey boy. Hey boy, you're just the one I want to see.
2: Oh, then why don't you look at me?
0: That lady just going up the stairs. When did she come to San Francisco?
2: Oh, maybe 4 days ago.
0: She's in what suite?
2: Mezzanine suite. But
0: I'll want theater tickets for tonight's performance.
2: Mr. Paladin.
0: And after you get those, see the chef. Now, a small supper, something very special, with wine for two people, served in my suite.
2: You better make it three, Mr. Paladin.
0: Why?
2: Him.
0: Who?
2: Big man over there. He her husband.
0: Husband?
2: Husband. He's a bad turn of events, eh, Mr. Paladin?
0: Well, I hope he appreciates her. Never mind the tickets, hey boy. But have the chef lay on a supper for two anyway.
2: Well, what do you do? Who you have dinner with?
0: I don't know. Don't you ever get hungry?
2: Me?
0: Why not?
2: Me?
0: We don't have much time to talk like we used to.
2: It's true, but me? Supper?
0: And you can tell me about that remarkable man, your uncle.
2: Oh, he's, shall we say, 8 o'clock?
0: 8 o'clock will be fine.
3: Since spring is a season of awakening things, of summer's fulfillment, it's fitting that every year the American Cancer Society should raise its vitally needed funds in April. For each year, the April harvest of donations gives promise of new impetus in the drive to conquer cancer. 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

Have Gun, Will Travel. 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Tonight's story was written by Michael Fessier and adapted for radio by John Dawson. 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Hugh Douglas speaking. 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

0: And that's Have Gun, Will Travel from April 12, 1959. The Colonel and the Lady starring John Daner, a CBS broadcast. I hope you enjoyed that. Coming up on Hollywood 360, we're joined by Becky Alex, who plays Dawn in the 10th anniversary national tour of Waitress, now touring across the country and coming to Chicago with Broadway in Chicago.
1: The 2007 movie Waitress has become a hit Broadway musical with music and lyrics by Sarah Bareilles. Now the 10th anniversary national tour is traveling across the country. I'm joined by Becky, who plays Dawn in the national tour. Becky, welcome to Hollywood 360.
2: Thank you so much for having me. We are so excited to come to Chicago.
1: I am so excited to have you back here in Chicago. So for people who know the movie, what do you think audiences will enjoy about seeing Waitress brought to life on the stage?
2: Ooh, well, obviously there's music, and it's Sarah Bareilles' music, and it's some of the most gorgeous music I've ever heard. So I think that will be exciting if you're only familiar with the movie. And yeah, I think that would be my favorite part.
1: Well, then speaking of the music, I know that the songs are such an important part of the show. Is there a particular song or musical moment that you especially enjoy performing?
2: Yes. Well, it's actually something I'm not in, but my favorite song in the show is called Bad Idea. It's our act one closer, and it is the climax of act one, and it's all of this fire and energy that we've been accumulating the whole show, and it builds up to this beautiful song sung by Sam Scruggs and Connor Lewis, who play Argenna and Pometer. They're just incredible. It's a really fiery, fun number, so that would be my favorite number.
1: Yeah, I'm actually familiar. I actually saw the show a couple years back and loved it so much. I am so looking forward to coming back and seeing it. And funny, one of my memories is the during intermission, we smelled the baking of the delicious pies, and we couldn't help but go and buy a couple.
2: Yes. We're at a diner. It's going to smell like pie.
1: That's right. I mean, it's a win-win here.
2: It really is.
1: So you play Dawn. That's one of Jenna's closest friends. Can you tell us about Dawn and what drew you to that character?
2: Yes. So Dawn is the youngest waitress at the diner. She is very type A and likes everything to be in control. And she's scared of, people call her a turtle, which is her favorite animal. And she is just like a turtle. She's just scared to come out of her shell and let people in and be open to love. And I originally didn't really see myself as a Dawn. I'd always loved the show, but I loved it from afar. And then I got the audition and I looked through all of her material and I was studying her and I was like, we are the same.
1: Isn't that amazing?
2: And it was so exciting to have that realization process through the audition. And then by the end of my last audition, I was just dying for the role. And I feel like hopefully the casting team could feel that, because it was just so exciting to realize how similar we were. And then to be able to go through the whole rehearsal process and now to play her. It's such a special story of coming into yourself and that it's okay to be weird and quirky, and someone will always love you for the most authentic parts of yourself. So never be afraid to, you know, hide those parts away.
1: I couldn't agree with that more. And I actually so appreciate the fact that at first you thought it was so different than you. And then as you kind of started feeling the character, I mean, we all have a little piece of everybody in us, I feel, right?
2: Yeah, totally, totally. And that's when you realize like the most human part of Dawn we've all experienced. We've all experienced fear of rejection or abandonment or someone not liking us for who we are. So once you kind of strip back the character of it all and how funny and cute she is, the human part is all of us, in all of us.
1: Well, I really look forward to seeing you in Waitress and it returning to Broadway in Chicago. 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
0: All right, Lisa, in our next hour, it's a true crime case on crime classics going back to 1953. But first, Lisa Wolf-Dillon is our lyricist for Learning the Lyrics. Lisa will read popular song lyrics. I'll try to guess the name of the songs while you play along at home. Right, Lisa?
2: That's right, Carl.
0: All right, see you soon.

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2: Racing for more, I'm Deborah Valentine, Fox News. Coastal communities across the Mid-Atlantic and New England regions of the U.S. are experiencing severe weather from a rare September nor'easter. Fox weather meteorologist Ian Oliver has the latest.
3: Now turning toward New Jersey, where this will move on shore as we move into the day on Sunday. Coastal flooding, strong winds, and more flash flooding still expected into at least the first half of the day. This is a storm that's produced some impressive wind gusts. Surf City, New Jersey, 74 miles per hour. Wellfleet, out Cape Cod, gusting to 70 miles per hour. And the direction of that wind is a problem, pushing water into the coastline. We think for one more problematic high tide cycle, that will be into the early morning, 6 to 8 a.m., depending on where you're at up the coastline.
2: At least one death is reported due to the nor'easter. A 56-year-old Brooklyn, New York man died when a tree fell on him. More than 94,000 customers are without power, according to poweroutage.us. Hurricane Nolo is bringing dangerous winds and flooding as it passes south of Hawaii's Big Island. Fox Weather's Robert Ray is in Waihoelino.
4: This entire roadway, this town, has water rushing through the streets. Unfortunately, all this water coming down mountainsides, it has nowhere to go. These are similar scenes to what happened during Hurricane Lala just about 5 weeks ago.
2: Hurricane Nolo follows Hurricane Lowell in early September and Hurricane Lala in August. UK police evacuated homes near Aria Fairford, an air base used by U.S. forces. Police detaining several men on suspected explosives offenses. American forces have used the base for strictly limited strikes during the conflict with Iran. 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
2: U.S. troops are packing up in Iraq, marking the end of a presence there that started more than 20 years ago. Fox's Kristen Goodwin has the details.
9: The U.S. military has said U.S. forces are on track to be out of Iraq by Wednesday. American troops invaded Iraq in 2003 to topple Saddam Hussein, leaving in 2011. But 3 years later, Iraqi officials invited a smaller U.S.-led mission to fight ISIS. With the extremist group later reducing to scattered sleeper cells, Washington and Baghdad agreed in 2024 to start winding down the mission. The Iraqi government has demanded armed militias lay down their weapons, but many have suggested they have no plans to do that. Iranian-backed Iraqi militias have struck U.S.-linked targets in and outside of Iraq since the U.S. and Israel launched a war against Iran in February. Kristen Goodwin, Fox News.
2: A civilian is in custody after reportedly breaking through a barrier at MacDill Air Force Base in Florida. Fox's Chris DeMeo has the latest.
7: The assailant violently engaged the base's security personnel, according to reports. Fox 13 says the civilian got into an argument with security, which escalated and left one officer with non-life-threatening injuries. The base not specifying what led to the attack. Base security took the assailant into custody. An investigation is ongoing. MacDill is the headquarters of U.S. Central Command. Chris DeMeo, Fox News.
2: South African police have launched a manhunt for multiple gunmen after 17 people were shot and killed in a Wedela Tavern shooting Saturday night. Emergency services declared all 17 victims dead at the scene. Another 15 victims with gunshot wounds were transported to medical facilities. The motive for the shooting is unclear at this time. A second mass shooting occurred at a store in a different township near Cape Town in South Africa. At least 10 people were killed in that incident. It's not clear if the shootings are connected.
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21: Hello, everyone. I'm Carl Amari, and this is Hollywood 360, the radio show that presents all things entertainment, including trivia contests and games, movie reviews, celebrity interviews, showbiz news, and classic radio shows. My co-host is the tantalizing Lisa Wolf. In this hour, Lou Merrill portrays crime expert Thomas Highland on another true crime case from Crime Classics, broadcast in 1953. But first, Lisa Wolf Dillon is our lyricist for Learning the Lyrics. Lisa will read popular song lyrics. I'll try to guess the name of the songs while you play along at home. Right, Lisa?
22: That's right, Carl. And we are on the letter C.
21: Uh-huh.
22: And Mike, I'm wondering what your guess is here.
23: The first and the second.
22: All right.
21: All right. Two out of three, huh?
22: Two out of three ain't bad. All right, I think you'll for sure get the third one. So
21: okay.
22: I think you're going to get the second and third.
21: All right.
22: So let's see how it goes.
21: Okay.
22: Here's
21: I've
22: the
21: been
22: first.
21: On tonight, so.
22: Have you?
21: Yeah.
22: I didn't notice. All right.
21: Uh-huh.
22: All right.
21: Am I getting a pizza or cash or anything like that if I get these right?
22: Not unless Mike is up for the challenge.
0: Okay. I'll give you a pat on the back.
21: I'll take
22: That's not bad.
21: I will take it.
22: All right. Mm-hmm. Gonna take a freight train.
21: Mm-hmm.
22: Down at the station. Lord, I don't care where it goes. Yeah. Gonna climb a mountain. The highest mountain. I'll jump off. Nobody gonna know.
21: Yeah.
22: What that woman, Lord, she been doing to me. What that woman, she been doing
21: to
22: me.
21: That woman doing to me, huh?
22: I led you up to the title there. I can give you another verse.
21: I can relate to this
22: I'm
21: song,
22: gonna boy, buy a ticket
21: you.
22: Now.
21: Gonna buy a
22: As far as I can. Ain't a never coming back.
21: Station.
22: Ride me a southbound all the way to Georgia now till the train it run out of track. And there's the title again. And then it goes, what that woman, Lord, she been doing to me. What that woman,
21: song.
22: She been doing to me. I know you
21: I
22: do.
21: I know it, but I just can't.
22: I know. I didn't think you'd get the first one. Okay, let's hear it.
21: Gonna take a freight train. I mean, I knew the song.
22: Yeah, but that doesn't count.
21: I never would have got this.
22: I didn't think you'd get it.
21: Can't you see? Marshall Tucker Band.
22: Yeah, I didn't think you'd get it.
21: Yeah.
22: I don't think I would have gotten this either, but I know this song.
21: I'll jump off. Nobody gonna see. Can't you see? Yeah.
22: You like this?
21: Yeah, good song. Can't you see?
22: What's that voice?
21: What that woman, Lord. She been doing to me. I've asked Lord that.
22: I'm sure.
21: I've asked my Lord that many times. What's that woman doing to me?
22: What's she doing to me?
21: What is she doing to me?
22: Gosh. I mean, all women do that to you, whatever that thing is.
0: But sometimes when you ask that question, you like what she's doing to you.
21: I guess. Yeah, baby. It's all over the board, really, you know?
22: Yeah.
21: You know what I mean?
22: Yeah.
21: All right, so I didn't get that
22: you
21: one.
22: Did,
21: hang on
22: but
21: a second.
22: I think you'll get the next one.
21: Man, I just hate when I don't get
22: it. All right. You're willing to sacrifice our love.
21: Willing to sacrifice.
22: You never take advice. Someday you'll pay the price. I know. Mm-hmm. I've seen it before. It happens all the time. You're closing the door. You leave the world behind. You're closing up. You're digging for gold. You're throwing away a fortune and feelings. But someday you'll pay. You're willing to sacrifice our love. Yeah.
21: Yeah. Cold as ice?
22: Yes. There it is. Foreigner.
21: You're as cold as ice. You're willing to sacrifice our love. Am I going to get a record deal out of this?
22: I think so. Mm-hmm.
21: You never take
22: advice.
21: Oh, boy.
22: There you go.

0: Dig Info Go. Hey, cold as ice.
1: Yeah. That's a great song. You like that song, Carl?
0: Oh, yeah.
1: Oh, yeah. I think you've liked every song I've played tonight.
0: You have played great
1: as
0: songs.
1: As Mike says,
0: great
1: I mean,
0: songs.
1: The score is going to be through the roof.
0: Oh, your score is going to be high.
1: Yeah.
0: It will be.
1: Oh, yeah. All right.
0: I got that. Hang on a second.
1: No, you did not get. Oh, yeah,
0: I got
1: you did.
0: Cold as ice.
1: Yeah, you did. You did.
0: Don't take it away.
1: You
0: from
1: did.
0: Me.
1: No. My mistake.
0: Don't be nice.
1: I'm nice. All right. I'm nice.
0: Don't be
1: I'm
0: mean.
1: Nice.
0: Don't be
1: no,
0: mean.
1: No. I said you'll get the second and the third, all and right. That's exactly what's
0: okay,
1: going to
0: got
1: happen.
0: That one right.
1: Yeah. There'll be peace when you are done. Ooh. Lay your weary head to rest. Don't you cry no more. Once I rose above the noise and confusion.
0: Noise and confusion.
1: Just to get a glimpse beyond this illusion. I was soaring ever higher, but I flew too high. Though my eyes could see, I still was a blind man. Though my mind can think, I still was a madman.
0: Is this Kansas?
1: Yes.
0: Okay.
1: I hear the voices when I'm dreaming. I can hear them say,
0: Come, right?
1: No. But it is a C.
0: Give me the line. Just give me the line right up to the I know
1: can,
0: you did, but give me the
1: I
0: line.
1: I hear the
0: right
1: voices
0: up.
1: When I'm dreaming. I can hear them say. And then it's that line. And then there'll be peace when you are done.
2: This is why I didn't think he was going
1: to
2: get it. I figured
1: lay
2: he
1: your
2: would forget
1: weary
2: the title.
1: Head to rest. Don't you cry
0: right, one
1: no
0: more.
1: One
0: more time. Give me the line before it. Just
1: okay.
0: One more time.
1: All right.
0: Listen, I don't get it.
1: Though my mind could think, I still was a madman. I hear the voices when I'm dreaming. I can
0: hear
1: them
0: say, come away, my wayward son. Something like
1: wait,
0: that.
1: Say it again.
0: Something wayward son.
1: Yes. That's the second half, but there's a first half of the line that starts with a C.
0: I thought it was.
1: It's something.
0: Come with me, my wayward son, or something like that.
1: No, but you got
0: come
1: the wayward
0: on,
1: son
0: a,
1: part.
0: Just give me it.
1: I can't. I'll give you. I'll give you
0: me a half.
1: Quarter of a point.
0: All right, what is it?
3: Carry on.
0: Oh, carry on. All right, I don't get it.
1: Give you a quarter of a point.
0: lay your weary head to rest. Don't you cry no more. Good song.
1: It's so good. We had some great music tonight.
0: Carry on.
1: Carry on.
0: I don't know why I thought it was come on.
1: So close.
0: All right.
1: All right.
0: All right, Lisa Wolf.
1: All right, Carl Amari.
0: Great job. Good music.
1: Thanks.
0: When we come back, crime classics, true crime case. Stick around.
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0: 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Okay, Lisa, time for a true crime series called Crime Classics. This aired from 1953 until 1954, so it was only one season, but it was produced and directed and created by Mr. Radio, Elliot Lewis. As I said, these were true crime cases. They examined crimes and murders throughout all of history, all the way back to like Julius Caesar and to current times.

0: case may be. I thought they were going to have Lizzie Borden, but they didn't. You know why? Because she was acquitted. So she was never served any jail time for the hacking of her mother and father.
1: There's a new TV series based on her. Yep.
0: Anyway, this is called Mr. Thrower's Hammer. It stars Thomas Hyland as Lou Merrill. Our host, let's tune it in.
2: Good evening. This is Crime Classics. I am Thomas Hyland. I'm going to tell you another true crime story. Listen. In the county of Suffolk, the willow grows green, and there was once a smithy. His name was Edmund Thrower. He was a powerful man who could make the anvil shudder and spring sparks into shadows cast by the willow. He made horseshoes. He mended scullery ware. He made hammers to drive nails, to mend shoes, to bludgeon people to death. And tonight, my report to you on the dread event surrounding Mr. Thrower's Hammer. Crime Classics, a series of true crime stories taken from the records and newspapers of every land, from every time. Your host each week, Mr. Thomas Hyland, connoisseur of crime, student of violence, teller of murders. Now, once again, Thomas Hyland.

0: I should like to pose a conundrum. Of course, I already know its answer, but it took history 11 years to solve it. But was this puzzle solved? Well, perhaps. It has some interesting ingredients. A man hung for stealing a heifer, a gypsy, a chap who cut ling for a living, a young woman dead across a gooseberry bush, and the mending of a shoe on a wet day. Now, was ever a puzzle so tweaking? It happened in 1793, and there are two versions as to how it started. Version 1. Scene: Shotford Heath in Weybred, Suffolk, and a man is driving sheep to town.
1: Oh, no. Enough of cud, beastie. On to town with us, come on.
2: Oh!
1: Oh!
2: Rest your flock a while, shepherd. We've some ruby red wine.
1: Aye, wine would be clever.
2: Tilt the skin for him, gypsy. Give the shepherd a drink.
3: Aye.
1: Very clever, and ruby red. To whom be I beholden?
4: I be Gypsy Dick.
2: I am John Head.
1: Thank ye. I be Edmund Thrower.
2: They call me friend here Gypsy, because he does things gypsy-like. He touches the winds and says who will die in the next town. He looks at the hand of a man and tells whatever.
1: Struth,
2: Gypsy Dick will show ye.
1: Oh, I have no money.
4: No silver from the palm of a shepherd. Give me your hand. Willow, willow, shining dim, hang down your little catkin.
1: Well?
4: John Head, do you see what I see in the shepherd's palm? Look here. 10 pounds in golden coins for the future.
2: Then it shall be. There, shepherd thrower. 10 pounds in your palm, like the gypsy said.
1: Thank ye.
2: Gypsy.
4: Aye.
2: What else do you see?
4: Before you covered his palm with gold, I saw the shepherd waiting here while we went into yon house.
1: For 10 pounds? That be all you want me to do?
2: Aye. And give the alarm if you see anyone coming.
1: You be thieves.
2: Especially if you see a constable coming, give the alarm.
1: And the 10 pound be mine?
2: Indeed.
1: Oh, I will scream my lungs out if anyone approaches.
4: I could see it in your palm. Come, John Head.
2: Aye.
4: The lass there, leaning over the gooseberry bush. The hammer, John Head.
2: Aye.
4: Quietly.

0: quietly.
1: Aye. Our dear old daddy would grieve if he found his daughter so.
0: Look, through the window, her father sleeps in a chair. Quietly, quietly.
1: Aye.

0: A father and his daughter were just bludgeoned to death. Their names? Thomas and Elizabeth Carter. They owned a small house on the outskirts of the village of Cratfield in Suffolk, and they kept a small shop of tasties and oddments. In the evenings, they had often been seen walking in the garden, now stopping to sniff a rose, now pausing to pluck marigold, now lifting their cheeks to the setting sun. That they were murdered, there is no doubt. As to the manner in which they were murdered, you have just looked in on version one. Now for version two. Scene? A rainy day in the town of Swaffham. A ling cutter, that is, one devoted to hewing common heather, sits at his stall and mends his shoe.
1: But it be wet outside. And foul.
2: The ling likes the damp, but keeps its color.
1: And fine looking ling it be, John Head.
2: I'll fill your arms with it, Thrower, if you'll give me a moment to fix this shoe. Pox on this hammer.
1: Listen, John Head. Fix the sole of your shoe, but do not sell me ling. I look for lodgings.
2: For the night or for the while? Ruddy hammer.
1: Yeah, you be using broken hammer to mend shoe.
2: 'Tis the only hammer I have.
1: I will make you a trade, John Head.
2: How?
1: I have a hammer here in my kit. This hammer.
2: Oh, 'tis a hammer indeed.
1: A trade. The hammer for the lodging.
2: A trade.
1: And it be a special hammer. You know it?
2: Special?
1: Aye. With this same hammer, I beat in the head of one Mr. Carter. And his daughter, too.
2: Oh, hey, and that would make it a special hammer indeed.
1: They were poke noses.
2: What?
1: Mr. Carter and his daughter. They poked their long noses into what did not concern them.
2: Aye, and for that you hammered them, eh?
1: For that, indeed. You will notice I am not with my wife. The Mr. Carter and his daughter spoke to my wife and told her to go off with someone else, and my wife did.
2: 'Tis a real cruelty. Will you want the same room, Mr. Thrower?

0: The two versions of how the Carters, father and daughter, met their respective ends. Version 1, Gypsy Dick and John Head did it. Version 2, Edmund Thrower did it. In any event, the Carters were discovered the next morning, lifeless. And, as we well know in these times, the things that were raised were hues and cries. Also, there was much scurrying and running about and clamor. But all this fell upon the stillness of the Suffolk Heath. There were seasons and rainy days and days of sunshine and heather, and the ling cutters came and went, and the sheep became coats and mutton, and a certain gooseberry bush bloomed lovely and berries died unpicked. And somewhere far away, a gypsy with the unlikely name of Dick held a palm and said this.
1: Willow, willow, shining dim, hang down your little catechin.
0: And picked a pocket. There were seasons and there were years. 11 years. Mr. Thrower was now a blacksmith among the willows. Mr. John Head was now a convict among the vermin and the lice of Ipswich Jail. Mr. Head had committed a felony. He had robbed a sailor. His sentence hadn't been passed yet, but his cellmates had.
2: John Head.
3: What is it, Saunders?
2: I can't sleep.
3: You'll sleep for long, in a few hours.
2: They say that on the gallows sleep is slow to come, that it's painful. Unless you have a friend to hold down your legs, then death is quick.
3: If they will let me, I will do it for you, Saunders.
2: Oh, thank you.
3: Seems to me...
2: What?
3: Cruel. Death.
2: What I did was cruel. To steal a heifer is cruel and deserves death. I knew it when I stole it. And you'll die too.
3: You stole a heifer. I but robbed a sailor.
2: My brother robbed a sailor. He was hung and he was given to the surgeons. You'll die. Ah, 'tis odd.
3: What?
2: Once before there was a time like this. Once before they would hang me.
3: Why?
2: Long ago, 10 years or so, 11, they took me from a public house where I'd lay drunk and told me I'd killed a man and his daughter, that I'd knocked their heads in with a hammer.
3: About 11 years ago?
2: But then I was let free. They decided I didn't do it.
3: And where was this?
2: In Cratfield in Suffolk.
3: And the name of the man and the name of the daughter?
2: Oh, I can't remember.
3: Nor I. Carter!
2: Carter? 'Twas the name. How did you know?
3: Carter, Carter, Carter! Saunders, lad.
2: What?
3: If they will let me do it, I will hold down your legs and pull hard on them, and you will die quick. Oh,
2: thank you, thank you.
3: And something else, Saunders, lad. The gibbet here at Ipswich will not get me for a long time yet. I don't die, not soon, Saunders, lad.
4: 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We'll get back to it after this.
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6: Racing for more, I'm Deborah Valentine, Fox News. Coastal communities across the Mid-Atlantic and New England regions of the U.S. are experiencing severe weather from a rare September nor'easter. Fox weather meteorologist Ian Oliver has the latest.
7: Now turning toward New Jersey, where this will move on shore as we move into the day on Sunday. Coastal flooding, strong winds, and more flash flooding still expected into at least the first half of the day. This is a storm that's produced some impressive wind gusts. Surf City, New Jersey, 74 miles per hour. Wellfleet, out Cape Cod, gusting to 70 miles per hour. And the direction of that wind is a problem, pushing water into the coastline. We think for one more problematic high tide cycle, that will be into the early morning, 6 to 8 a.m., depending on where you're at up the coastline.
6: At least one death is reported due to the nor'easter. A 56-year-old Brooklyn, New York man died when a tree fell on him. More than 94,000 customers are without power, according to poweroutage.us. Hurricane Nolo is bringing dangerous winds and flooding as it passes south of Hawaii's Big Island. Fox Weather's Robert Ray is in Waiholino.
8: This entire roadway, this town, has water rushing through the streets. Unfortunately, all this water coming down mountainsides. It has nowhere to go. These are similar scenes to what happened during Hurricane Lala just about 5 weeks ago.
6: Hurricane Nolo follows Hurricane Lowell in early September and Hurricane Lala in August. UK police evacuated homes near RAF Fairford, an airbase used by U.S. forces, police detaining several men on suspected explosives offenses. American forces have used the base for strictly limited strikes during the conflict with Iran. 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
6: 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Okay, we're listening to Crime Classics, a true story going back to 1804. This is called Mr. Thrower's Hammer from August 3rd, 1953. Here's the conclusion.
7: Straw is a useful commodity. Under various conditions, it is used for sleeping upon, for making bricks, for making hats, handbags, baskets, and in single units, it is excellent for breaking a camel's back. Straw is also used to clutch. It was this latter proclivity that John Head utilized. A straw, a chance to get out of there. So, this is what he did.
8: Gator! Gator!
7: He yelled. He banged on bars.
8: Gator! Gator!
7: He yelled some more. He got the jailer's attention.
8: I know a murder that's been committed, and I'll tell you all about it. Their names were Thomas and Elizabeth Carter.
7: And he was led to the warden.
8: And they was father and daughter, Your Honor Warden. And their heads was bashed in.
7: And John Head was then led to Mr. Oldershaw, a magistrate.
8: It was 11 years ago, sir, in Cratfield in Suffolk.
9: Why have you waited this long to say anything of it?
8: I was just reminded of it.
9: By whom?
8: By a laddie whom you will hang this evening. His name is Saunders. I shared his cell.
9: And his gibbet, too, if this be a story for cocks and bulls.
8: Oh, truth, I tell you, I know the murderer. The true murderer.
9: Who is he?
8: A man named Edmund Thrower. He himself told me of the killings. He even wished to give me the hammer with which he killed. I thought the story was a joke. But now I know it was not. And I remember.
9: Very well. Tell me about this Edmund Thrower and the murder of a father and a daughter.
8: It was like this, Your Worship. It was a rainy day, and I had me a little shop.
9: What kind of a shop?
8: Ling. and I was sitting there mending a shoe with a broken hammer.

And John Head proceeded to tell the magistrate version two of the double murder. You remember the one where Thrower offered Head a hammer, the very one, he confessed, with which he had committed the crime? The result of John Head's story, he was not hanged, and a search was begun for Edmund Thrower. Now that's really making the most out of straws.

You are listening to Crime Classics and your host, Thomas Highland. I guess we can all relax now. Since Arthur Godfrey told the nation he was going away for some surgery, the phone operators have been busy trying to answer the questions about when he'll be back. Things are normal now, though. It's August, and Arthur's back on his Monday through Friday daytime show and on the Talent Scouts Monday evenings. Most of these same CBS radio stations bring you Godfrey, so be listening for him next time round. And now once again, Thomas Highland in the second act of Crime Classics and his report to you on Mr. Thrower's Hammer.

0: England in 1804. It was a peaceful time for England. They didn't have the colonies to worry about anymore. And on the boards of the theaters, a play called Heels Up was all the rage. Also, the towns were getting accustomed to the sight of red Indians from America walking the streets. And it was the year when Lady Gwen Fitzmaurice rode to hounds one day and showed up a week later in Paris, thereby rocking the world from the Bay of Bundy to the Mediterranean. Two, it was during the reign of King George. And for the most part, except for losing the colonies, George's reign was acceptable. Generally speaking, a pleasant time in England. In Suffolk now, however, there was a stir. Something about a double murder committed 11 years before. Memories and records were tapped, and sure enough, on a spring day in the year of 1793, Mr. Thomas Carter and his daughter Elizabeth had been hammered to death, one in his chair, the other over a gooseberry bush. The most fruitful tapping of memory was John Head's, who remembered that it was Edmund Thrower who did it. But Mr. Thrower was nowhere to be found. Observe now a coincidence of history.
1: Another tankard of ale, Mr. Fox.
2: Thank you, Oldershaw, no. Just this pipe and to relax. Drink away if you like it, though. Don't mind me.
1: No, enough for me, too. Pass me the taper.
2: Aye. Here.
1: It's good tobacco you brought from London town. What kind is it?
2: Virginia. Equally fine in the pipe or the nose. I'll send you a packet.
1: Aye, and thanks to you. Your business accomplished in Ipswich, Mr. Fox?
2: Aye. A matter of a legacy.
1: Some lucky people have legacies. Would that you would deliver me one.
2: And what would you do, Oldershaw?
1: Take a frigate to America. You've been to America, have you not, Mr. Fox?
2: Aye.
1: Is it true about Kentucky, Mr. Fox?
2: I would not know. I never got out of Virginia. As a matter of fact, though, the woman to whom I delivered the legacy plans to go to America, too. Mrs. Thrower.
1: Thrower, did you say?
2: Aye, Mrs. Edmund Thrower.
1: And where in Ipswich did you find her?
2: In a cardboard house on Pretty Prentice Lane. She is a gatherer and a seller of kindling wood. It took me a year to find her.
1: And I've been looking for her husband for 6 months now.
2: A husband? Why?
1: For two murders.
2: I am quite sure that Mrs. Thrower knows where her husband is.
1: Oh?
2: This legacy I brought to her, the papers had to be signed by both her and her husband. She took the papers from me and brought them back a few days later and signed by Edmund Thrower.
1: Pretty Prentice Lane.
2: A cardboard house, and on the door it says, kindling for sale. Well, shall we enjoy one more tankard, Mr. Oldershaw? Oh, surely you're not going to Pretty Prentice Lane at this hour. Good night, Oldershaw.

0: Hello, mister.
1: I'm of the police.
0: What you want?
1: Are you Mrs. Edmund Thrower?
0: I'd be.
1: Where's your husband?
0: What you want to know for?
1: There's a crime I was told he did.
0: Cool.
1: A terrible crime.
0: Of what manner?
1: Murder.
0: To whom?
1: A Mr. Thomas Carter and...
0: Elizabeth?
1: That's right.
0: Oh.
1: What's the matter?
0: Oh, such a sweet family. The man and his daughter. Ah, well, I remember them. And Edmund it was who killed him?
1: With a hammer, 'tis said.
0: Ah, a brutal way. For such gentle people, that is.
1: You knew them well?
0: Oft Elizabeth would fill me apron with gooseberries. And oft she'd tell me of my husband.
1: Oh?
0: What a terrible man he was. How I should leave him.
1: Why?
0: He was a tweaker and a scoundrel.
1: With other women, you mean?
0: Aye.
1: With Elizabeth?
0: Under her own dad's nose.
1: Did you believe her?
0: I saw with me own eyes. Mr. Carter and myself, we hid and we watched. And one day Edmund drove his sheep by and stopped into the house of the Carters. Oh, he was a tweaker. I left him.
1: Did he try to find you to bring you back?
0: He told all of Suffolk how he wanted me back. How he missed me. And me tripe pudding. And the sweetness I was. And he found me. But I likes my freedom. I said...
1: What?
0: Edmund, tweaker, I likes my freedom. And it's plain to see you know what to do with yours, so let's keep it that way. Mister, you know what he did?
1: What?
0: He blew into his fist and slammed it down onto the table and swore he'd get even.
1: Where can I find him?
0: He's a smithy now, you know.
1: No, I did not.
0: Over in Carbrook. There's a line of willows. You'll find Edmund there, smithying. You know what? He didn't tell me nothing about putting the hammer to them nice people.

0: Thrower?
1: Yes, Your Honor, Magistrate.
0: How do you fare in yourself?
1: Tolerably, sir.
0: I'll listen to your story now, Thrower.
1: Yes, sir. I am a smithy, and I have been a smithy for the past year now. And before...
0: Of the murder of the Carters, of why I have explained to you that you are here.
1: Very happy to. I can remember everything.
0: Good, good.
1: In March 1792, I was discharged from the Navy and went to work for Mr. Potter at Stradbrook in helping him to fetch and carry sheep about.
0: Till when?
1: Oh, till Michaelmas 1793. Sometime after March 1793, as I was going over Shotford Heath in Weybert, Suffolk, I was overtaken by a man called John Head and one called Gypsy Dick. One of them had a skin ruby red wine.
2: And so it was that Edmund Thrower told version number one. This is the version wherein John Head and Gypsy Dick were supposed to have committed that double murder. And so we come now to the final playing out of the conundrum I posed for you a while ago, and whose elements have been displayed for you. Jurisprudence now and the English law. Edmund Thrower was brought to trial. I have a copy here of the original indictment, and I'd like to read it to you. Edmund Thrower, 58 years of age, not having the fear of God before his eyes, but instigated by the devil, feloniously, willfully, maliciously, and with malice aforethought, made an assault on Elizabeth Carter at Cratfield in the county of Suffolk on the 16th day of October in the 33rd year of the present reign, in and upon the body of the said Elizabeth Carter, and with a certain hammer, then and therewith, did strike the said Elizabeth diverse mortal wounds upon the head, of which she died, against the statute and against the king's peace. At this trial, Magistrate Oldershaw presided.
0: Edmund Thrower, how do you plead?
1: Not guilty.
2: Then a second indictment was read concerning the murder of Thomas, father of Elizabeth Carter.
0: Edmund Thrower, how do you plead?
1: Not guilty.
2: Then, from almost nowhere, a man who went by the name of Gypsy Dick was sworn and took the stand and made a statement. He told where he lived.
3: At Cratfield.
2: And did he recollect the murder?
3: Oh, yes. I was walking Shotford Heath on the morning of the murder. It was about 9 o'clock when my attention was excited. I heard a sharp woman's shriek, and I said to myself, I have heard a woman shriek, and it was enough to stun anybody.
2: And more.
3: I saw a man running, or walking quick, when I got to the four crossways from Carter's house, and I made a kind of halt when he went before me. He went over a stile on the left hand of Crutfield Green, and it was a very bright morning, and I could see the man well. And it was that man sitting over there who is called Edmund Thrower.
2: So the case was given to the jury, who deliberated 35 minutes. Guilty. And sentence was passed.
0: Edmund Thrower, you have been tried and convicted by an impartial jury of your country of a most foul and cruel murder. A murder on an inoffensive poor girl who gave you no provocation, and of her aged father, too, in the moments of quietude. The motives which led to that murder are best known to God and your own conscience. Therefore, it behooves you to make your peace with him, before whose awful tribunal you must appear. You will be removed from hence to the place from whence you came, and from thence to a place of execution on Monday next, where you will be hanged by the neck until you are dead, and your body afterwards will be delivered to the surgeons, and the Lord Almighty receive your soul.

It took history 11 years to solve the puzzle, but was it solved? As a student of crime, I'm not sure, nor should you be. But one thing is certain. In the county of Suffolk, the willow grows green, and from one of them, there hung a smithy.

0: In just a moment, Thomas Highland will tell you about next week's crime classic. Mr. Thrower's Hammer, tonight's crime classic, was adapted from the original court reports and newspaper accounts by Morton Fine and David Friedkin. The music was composed and conducted by Bernard Herrmann, and the program is produced and directed by Elliot Lewis. Thomas Highland is portrayed on radio by Lou Merrill. In tonight's story, William Johnstone was heard as Mr. Thrower. Featured in the cast were Eric Snowden, Jane Avello, Joseph Kearns, Paula Winslow, Tudor Owen, and Alastair Duncan. Bob Lomond speaking. And here again is Thomas Highland.
1: Next week, a certain house in the Heidelberg Township in Pennsylvania. Since 1795, the tenants of that house have been unable to remove the blood from the floorboards. My report to you will be on the Axe and the Droot family, how they fared. Thank you. Good night.
0: Stay tuned now for Arthur Godfrey's Talent Scouts, which follows immediately over most of these same stations. And remember, Bill Cullen's Walk a Mile show is heard Monday evenings on the CBS Radio Network.
2: That's Crime Classics with Mr. Thrower's Hammer. From August 3rd, 1953, starring Lou Merrill as our host, Thomas Highland. Bernard Herrmann doing the music on there. Interesting period kind of music from the early 1800s. And a terrific episode. Hope you enjoyed that. Time for this month in music history.
3: Here is our final song from 1975.
2: Carpenters.
3: You say that.
2: No?
3: But it's not.
2: Who is it?
3: You have to think about it a minute. This was spent 4 weeks at number one on the Billboard chart. It was the biggest selling single in the U.S. of that year, 1975.
2: Why do I think this is the Carpenters?
3: I don't know.
2: Who is this?
3: This is Captain and Tennille.
2: Oh, right.
3: Right?
2: Captain and Tennille.
3: Very different, actually.
2: Yeah. That's right. Keep us together.
3: What a duo.
2: Remember the captain? He'd never say anything. They had a show.
3: I remember the show.
2: She'd do all the talking.
3: I remember the
2: show. And the captain just had his hat on.
3: Had his hat on. His captain's hat. I remember.
2: He never really said anything.
3: Yep.
4: That's a good gig.
3: It's right?
2: Yeah. I wish Lisa would take, you know, some pointers from him.
3: Yeah, that would be a great radio show if I didn't talk.
2: You know?
3: You know what? I'm going to try that next week.
2: Yeah.
3: See how it works for you. I'm just going to show up and I won't talk.
2: Yeah.
3: Okay?
2: That'd be the best show ever.
3: All right, it's a deal.
2: Best show
3: ever. I'm in.
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3: No, I'm just not going to do anything.
2: Yeah, she's just going to stand there and just smile.
3: I'm going to sit in the corner, which
2: just
3: is what you told me to do the first time I ever came to the radio station.
2: All right, more of Hollywood 360 after this.
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1: All right, drum roll, please. Because we have to see what Lisa did on this show. You did a really good job, Lisa.
2: Thanks,
1: you ready?
2: Carl.
1: Mike, you ready for the score?
3: Absolutely.
1: 977.
2: That's an excellent
3: score. Great job.
2: Score.
1: Really good.
2: Thanks,
1: score.
2: Guys.
1: Wow. Do I have applause on here anywhere?
2: You
1: no.
2: do. We got to find
3: not
2: it.
3: Not today, you don't.
1: Oh. I don't have any. Anyway, if I had applause, I would
2: all
1: give
2: right.
1: you applause.
2: Well, that'll be better than next week's when I don't
1: when
2: talk.
1: When you don't talk at
2: yeah.
1: all. You might get 1,000 then next
2: maybe,
1: week.
2: Maybe, yeah. maybe, yeah.
1: All right. Next week, the Jack Benny program, Suspense, Grand Marquis. First time we're ever airing
2: Ooh.
1: One. 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
10: 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Researcher Elizabeth Margulis has spent much of her career trying to understand why music breaks through in this way.
11: There are certain kinds of music that are tied to certain times, certain kinds of events in our life, right? There's one kind of music you might be more likely to hear at a wedding reception, and, you know, another when you're kind of visiting your grandparents. And so over a lifespan, music

0: really takes on these associations. And we know that there's a reminiscence bump for music we encountered during our adolescence. We tend to like those songs more and have more personal memories associated with them even later into life.
1: Margulis is now a professor and director of the Music Cognition Lab at Princeton University. Before her career moved into cognitive science, she trained as a classical pianist and studied piano performance at a conservatory. During this period, she kept finding herself distracted by a different set of questions. Why does music affect us so much? And why can a piece of sound become so tightly attached to a period of our lives? She shares her own listening experience that brings her back to a specific time.
0: When I was in high school, I was actually really obsessed with the pianist Glenn Gould, the Canadian pianist, and his performances of Bach. And I listened to them so much during that time of life that I can no longer really separate that music and my love for it in this more enduring way and the kind of connection that it opens up for my midlife self back to just the way I experienced the world as a teenager.
1: There's actually a term to this feeling. Researchers call it the reminiscence bump. It's music that we discover during our younger formative years and tends to stick with us more than the rest. But here's the less obvious part. Margulis says there can also be a second reminiscence bump for music from our parents' own younger years. While we're little, we're not exactly controlling the car radio or house speakers and absorb what the adults around us enjoy listening to. Over time, some of their soundtrack gets folded into ours. A song can bring back vivid details from how you felt to the subtle details of the place around you to certain details you didn't realize you even had.
0: We know that the kinds of autobiographical memories that tend to emerge when we're listening to music have all this sensory detail associated with them. So it's less like a recollection of facts from a distance and more like a reliving of those events. There's this kind of immersive way that music takes us out of wherever we found ourselves before the song started and puts us in a really new thought space.
1: It's easy to categorize this time spent listening to music as getting distracted. We're constantly being told to focus more and stop letting our attention drift. However, Margulis says music is one place where a wandering mind shouldn't be seen as a negative.
0: I really recommend not being too prescriptive with yourself, right? So I think we are aware that we're in this kind of attentional crisis. And, you know, with all the social media and endless kind of feeds and might have the sense that if we're listening to music and our mind wanders a bit, that we've somehow failed, again, on the attentional front. But what I want to suggest is the places our minds go to in this drifting kind of way when we're listening are actually really powerful and really deeply choreographed by the music we're listening to. So I think if we're a little more permissive and a little more curious about what comes to mind, we can appreciate the kind of depth of experience that music listening makes possible.
1: Margulis shares how she's seen that in her own family.
0: I think having music be a fun, joyful part of the household is really important. It doesn't matter what kind of music, right? Sometimes people get really hung up on the idea that a certain kind of music would be particularly edifying for kids. But in terms of getting them really hooked on what music can do, the best thing is the kind of music that is engaging for your family and that you're interacting with in this active kind of way. So my 11-year-old, for example, we let him choose what songs he puts on in the morning. He has a special doing the dishes playlist. And then he gets to blast that while he puts the dishes away in the morning. And then all the rest of us, we have to listen to kind of whatever he picked. And what's fun there is even though his choices are really not what I would select, I still love asking him questions about it. And he, you know, has so much to say about which parts he loves and like what the song makes him think about that ends up being really connecting for us.
1: And on long road trips in their car, everyone in her family gets to pick a song they love. And after each one, they talk about it.
0: What happens half the time that's absolutely wild is that we have the same kind of random botscape, and that is so interesting. The other thing that can happen is something that's quite different, and then that's a really interesting opportunity for conversation that can be harder to find across those generations.
1: And there's another part of this that feels especially relevant right now. A lot of music has become background noise for something else. Our commute, house chores, gym time. Margulis thinks there's still value in occasionally letting listening be the entire activity.
0: We have vanishingly, you know, little time to let our minds wander in the way that is so important to basic health and functioning, because there's just tends to be so much stimulation we're giving ourselves. And music is really an opportunity. Think of it kind of as a last refuge of the daydream for us to really get carried on these journeys that enable us to kind of storyify and narrativize and make sense out of the disparate kinds of inputs in our life.
1: And maybe that's why a song can still catch us off guard in a way so little else does. For 3 or 4 minutes, your mind gets to go somewhere that wasn't on your daily plan or your to-do list. To learn more about Elizabeth Margulis, her research, and her new book, Transported, The Everyday Magic of Musical Daydreams, head to viewpointsradio.org. 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The story was written and produced by our executive producer, Amira Zaveri. 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I'm Gary Price.
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2: It's almost October, the month of pumpkin-spiced everything, changing leaves, and of course, Halloween. The holiday filled with costumes and scary sights is also one of the few times of year when we put death on display. In the weeks leading up to Halloween, it's not unusual to see skeletons on front lawns and ghosts hanging from balconies. For a few weeks, death becomes part of the decor, turning something most of us spend the rest of the year avoiding into something we see everywhere. And for some people, the season also raises questions about what actually happens when we die. Have you ever wondered what happens to a body post-mortem? Or what it's like to handle a skeleton? Or what would happen if you passed away in outer space? While thinking about death and the afterlife is a seasonal theme for most people,

0: It's just another day in the life for Caitlin Doty. Doty is a mortician and the author of the book, Will My Cat Eat My Eyeballs? Her life's work may sound unsettling to some, but she spent years trying to make conversations around death more approachable.
1: I personally was a pretty morbid child, and by the time I got to college, I decided to major in medieval history, where I studied death in the Middle Ages and actually the late medieval witchcraft trials. So I had this very academic interest in death. And I think when I started working at the crematory, I really thought that it was almost going to be sort of a summer job type thing. It was going to be something that I could look back and say, remember when I was a crematory operator when I was 22? But it really turned into, wow, this is my life. This is my passion. This is what I want to do.
0: After college, Doty brought this passion to her first job as a crematory operator.
1: I was the one in the back actually cremating the dead bodies. And this was an eye-opening experience for me because I really didn't understand what went on behind the scenes in the American funeral industry. And once I knew, all I wanted to do was tell other people and share with other people, because I think we have a real stigma and fear around death in the United States. And the only way to break through that is through conversation.
0: Doty has spent years trying to open up that dialogue by sharing her own experiences and what she's learned working in the funeral industry.
1: I think for me, working in a crematory, the most surprising aspect of it was how often I was alone, how often I was just this 22-year-old girl who was alone cremating someone who had a rich history in life, and the family wasn't there alongside me. And that's usually because the family had no idea that they could be there. The family had no idea that they could come witness the cremation and roll the person into the cremation machine with me and start the process. And that kind of lack of family involvement is really new in human history. It's really only been the last 100 years in the modern industrialized West that we've cut people out, cut the family out of taking care of their own dead.
0: To Doty, death care in the U.S. can often feel removed from the people who are actually grieving.
1: Some people turn down the opportunity to witness the cremation because they think in their head that it's going to be this very intense experience where maybe they're actually involved in the cremation or rigging out the hot bones. I'm not exactly sure what they think, but that's not the reality. It's actually a very simple ceremony where the door to the machine opens, the family can help push in the cremation container with the person that they loved inside it, and then someone can push the button, which starts the process of the cremation. And it's almost a ritual. It's a feeling like you're involved in the experience, and then everyone can leave in a thoughtful mood. If you are religious, you can chant or you can sing. You can really make it feel like a little ceremony there in the crematory. And it's something that I encourage, really encourage families to do. I have a great deal of respect for everyone that I cremated, but they weren't my family. I don't know them. I'm some random girl. And I think that you should be there with your family member until the very end.
0: She believes it's important to recognize that this practice of being more detached from death is specific to the United States. Other countries and cultures handle death in different ways.
1: When we think about what we do in the United States, most often, which is chemically preserve or embalm the body and put them in a big, heavy wood or metal casket, that's radically different than how other cultures view death or handle death. And they actually think that we're bonkers, we're crazy for handling death the way that we do. And in turn, we often look at other cultures that do things really differently and go, why do they do that? And I really push for a better cross-cultural understanding for people because every culture around the world wants to do right by their dead.
0: Doty has traveled around the world researching and writing about how other cultures honor their dead through different traditions.
1: I was in rural Indonesia in a place called South Sulawesi. And what they do is they not only keep the dead in their home for sometimes years after the death, but even after the person is finally buried, they will bring them out every couple of years. They will bring out their mummified body and redress them and clean the body and speak to them. Almost, it's a continuing relationship the way that we would have almost with prayer. They have it with the actual physical dead mummified body. And what was so interesting, I was there for this cleaning of the body ceremony, is that it feels so normal when you're there. It really doesn't feel like something macabre or something morbid or something Norman Batesy. It feels completely like this is a loving act that these families do for their dead. And it really puts into perspective how wrong we can be when we judge other cultures for doing death differently than we do.
0: In South Korea,

0: really seemed like true crime has emerged as a proxy for our death fears. It's a way to address our death fears, but almost coming at it sideways. So it's almost easier to read and get into someone's brutal murder, which is probably not going to happen to you, than it is to read about someone dying on hospice or someone having a heart attack, which is far more likely. So it's easier to read about a sensationalized death than it is a natural death.
1: That contradiction is part of what fascinates Dodie. We may avoid talking about our own deaths, but the curiosity still lingers.
0: I think a lot of people start out as children with a real morbid curiosity, and then adults tell them, no, that's wrong, don't ask those questions. And by the time we grow up, we're not allowed to have these feelings and these thoughts and these fears. The number one thing I want to do is allow people to be curious about death. Death is interesting.
1: Dodie's unique role allows her to answer some of the creepy curiosities that people have kept to themselves. And she says most often it's kids that come to her with the best questions.
0: Can I keep my dad's skull after he dies? Can I give grandma a Viking funeral? What happens to an astronaut body if they die in space? Why do bugs eat people's flesh but not their bones? It's these types of questions that are so straightforward and so blunt, but so funny, that are so distinctly what a child would ask. So it's a way that an adult might phrase the question as more philosophy or spirituality, but a kid just goes straight in for the dead body question.
1: To find out more answers to some of the oddest death-related questions out there, check out Caitlin Doty's book, Will My Cat Eat My Eyeballs? And visit viewpointsradio.org for more information. This story was written and produced by Amira Zaveri and is an updated version of a story that originally aired in October of 2022. Sound design by Jay Silvers. I'm Marty Peterson.
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2: This is Viewpoints Explained. I'm Ebony McMorris. These days, more teens and young adults are choosing activities that force them to slow down. Some of these are old school granny hobbies like knitting, crocheting, sewing, and needlepoint. And this isn't just a one-off trend. This spring, Etsy reported that searches for needlepoint canvas had jumped by 172% from the year before. The pandemic pushed more people towards crafting, but more than 6 years later, why is it still so popular? For many, it's a break from screens after a long day of school or work. It's a time when your hands are busy, your mind is calm, and you're creating something start to finish. Knitting circles, crafting nights, and classes are all places where young people can meet new people and find community. And these interests are also starting to move beyond hobbies and into helpful real-life skills. This summer, the Associated Press reported that clothing brands like Levi's and Uniqlo and Primark are expanding repair services or teaching customers how to mend their own clothes. For example, the longtime denim brand Levi's has started teaching high school students how to sew on buttons, patch holes, and fix tears in their blue jeans. Part of what's feeding this interest is a growing awareness of just how disposable clothing has become and how overconsumption affects the environment.

0: same softness you love. Now with wavy edges that tear better than the leading one-ply brand. Enjoy the go with Charmin.
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5: Medical notes this week. Depending on your illness, you may not always need to finish your full round of antibiotics. This belief comes from outdated recommendations. In fact, new guidelines say that shorter courses of antibiotics can be safer and just as effective as longer ones. Experts say the right strategy depends on the type of illness, and that doctors need to focus on communicating this complex reality of antibiotic use to their patients. The shift change that will make physicians healthier. Adjusting an overnight hospital shift by just 2 hours can lower long-term cardiovascular and metabolic risks. A study in the American Journal of Emergency Medicine used wearable sleep trackers and blood tests to show this change increases restorative sleep while reducing inflammatory biomarkers. Aligning work hours more closely with the body's natural circadian rhythm could help physicians combat the negative effects of overnight shifts. A better way to monitor vitals in the ICU. Continuous non-invasive blood pressure monitoring may soon replace risky catheters. A study published in Computers in Biology and Medicine details a new system called Mosaic, which pairs chest and finger sensors with a deep learning AI model. The model reconstructs real-time blood pressure waveforms that closely match the gold standard output of invasive arterial catheters. The technology could eventually offer continuous, home-based blood pressure tracking for millions living with hypertension. And finally, is it a red flag if your child prefers to play alone? Research published in the Elementary School Journal found that unsocial children who know they are accepted by their peers can comfortably decline group activities without experiencing emotional distress. However, children who place low value on fitting in are more likely to reject social invitations continuously, eventually leading to true peer rejection and loneliness. Experts suggest that parents and teachers should gently encourage solo children to accept occasional invites rather than forcing them into large group play. And that's Medical Notes this week. I'm Mayon Vosta-Betancourt.
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7: 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This morning, mostly sunny with a high near 91. Tonight, partly cloudy with a low around 64. On Monday, sunny with a high near 90 with warm temperatures expected during the day. Monday night will be mostly clear with a low around 63. Currently, it's 64 and partly cloudy. I'm Bill Banks with your weather flash.
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15: Northeast takes a hit. I'm Roxanne Evans, Fox News. Coastal communities across the Northeast are facing severe weather as a rare early autumn nor'easter brings damaging wind gusts, torrential rain, and dangerous coastal flooding across New England. Fox's Chanley Painter has the latest.
16: A powerful and dangerous nor'easter continues to hammer a large chunk of the East Coast with heavy rain, damaging winds, severe flooding, and strong surf. Conditions are forecast to worsen Sunday morning around high tide, amplifying hazardous coastal conditions across the Northeast. Neighborhoods along the Jersey Shore have already seen extensive flooding. Similar scenes also playing out in New York. The storm is blamed for at least one death there. Right now, more than 100,000 customers are without power and nearly 5,500 flights have either been canceled or delayed. Over 40 million people will see some impacts before it's all over. The storm is forecast to move onshore in the New Jersey area Sunday. Rain and strong winds will continue into Monday morning before conditions gradually improve across the region.
15: And a swimmer is missing off Long Island's Robert Moses State Park as the powerful nor'easter brings waves as high as 18 feet to the area. Hurricane Nolo is bringing dangerous winds and flooding as it passes south of Hawaii's Big Island. Fox Weather's Robert Ray reports.
17: This entire roadway, this town, has water rushing through the streets. Unfortunately, all this water coming down mountainsides. It has nowhere to go. These are similar scenes to what happened during Hurricane Lala just about 5 weeks ago.
15: Hurricane Nolo follows Hurricane Lowell in early September and Hurricane Lala in August. At least 12 people are dead and dozens remain missing after a vessel carrying traders capsized in eastern Congo. More than 50 people were on board when it overturned Saturday night. 15 people were rescued. 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
21: Temperatures being 30 degrees above average.
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15: A civilian is in custody after reportedly breaking through a barrier at MacDill Air Force Base in Florida.
0: The assailant violently engaged the base's security personnel, according to reports. Fox 13 says the civilian got into an argument with security, which escalated and left one officer with non-life-threatening injuries. The base not specifying what led to the attack. Base security took the assailant into custody. An investigation is ongoing. MacDill is the headquarters of U.S. Central Command. Chris DeMeo, Fox News.
15: U.S. troops are packing up in Iraq, marking the end of a presence that started more than 20 years ago.
2: The U.S. military has said U.S. forces are on track to be out of Iraq by Wednesday. American troops invaded Iraq in 2003 to topple Saddam Hussein, leaving in 2011. But 3 years later, Iraqi officials invited a smaller U.S.-led mission to fight ISIS. With the extremist group later reducing to scattered sleeper cells, Washington and Baghdad agreed in 2024 to start winding down the mission. The Iraqi government has demanded armed militias lay down their weapons, but many have suggested they have no plans to do that. Iranian-backed Iraqi militias have struck U.S.-linked targets in and outside of Iraq since the U.S. and Israel launched a war against Iran in February. Kristen Goodwin, Fox News.
15: Well, Seattle's punk rock flea market wraps up its 20th anniversary celebration today. What started as a do-it-yourself market back in 2006 has grown into a gathering of vendors selling thrift clothing, vinyl records, original art, toys, games, collectibles, and plenty of unusual finds. There's also live music throughout the afternoon. Organizers say you don't have to be punk to come. The event is designed for anyone who likes music, secondhand treasures, and finding something you probably won't see at the mall. I'm Roxanne Evans, and this is Fox News.
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1: Welcome to Health Talk America. I'm Dr. Adam Brockman, and I want you to sit with a number for a moment before we go any further this hour. 695,000. That is roughly how many Americans die of heart disease every single year. 695,000. And we're not talking about cancer, not any of the headline grabbing threats we spend so much energy worrying about. We're talking about heart disease. Quietly, consistently, year after year, it remains the number one killer in the United States. And it has held that title for decades. Here's what troubles me most about that statistic. It's not a mystery disease. It's not some rare condition without a roadmap. We understand heart disease. We understand its drivers. And at the center of that understanding sits one word that has been part of the American health conversation since the 1960s. And that word? Cholesterol. Now, let's back up because cholesterol has become one of the most misunderstood words in medicine. It's been vilified. It's been oversimplified. And it's turned into a scary number on the lab report that doctors either praise you for or they scold you about. But the real story of cholesterol and heart disease is more detailed. It's more interesting. And frankly, it's more useful than get your number down. So today, this hour, we're going to unpack this story properly. So let's go ahead and start with the basics, because I think it's worth restating even for our longtime listeners. Cholesterol itself is not the villain of the story. It is a waxy, it's a fat-like substance that exists in every single cell of your body. You need it. Your body manufactures it deliberately because cholesterol is essential for producing hormones, for synthesizing vitamin D, and for making the digestive chemicals that help to break down your food. You take away all cholesterol and you don't have a healthy body. You actually have a body that cannot function. The problem isn't cholesterol's existence. The problem is what happens when there's too much of the wrong kind and it moves through your bloodstream in the wrong way and for too long. So if you picture your arteries as highways and cholesterol along with fats and calcium and other substances can combine to form what we call plaque. And that plaque doesn't just sit there peacefully. It sticks to the walls of your arteries, and over time, it accumulates. Your arteries start to narrow. They stiffen. And blood flow that used to move freely now has to fight for space. We call this atherosclerosis. And it is the slow motion mechanism behind the majority of heart attacks and also strokes in this country. And the part that should get your attention is this. High cholesterol typically produces no symptoms. None. You don't feel your LDL creeping upward. You don't feel plaque building along your arterial walls. There's no warning ache. There's no signal. There's no early alarm bell ringing in your chest to tell you that something's wrong. The first sign, and this is for far too many Americans, is the heart attack itself. That silence is exactly why cholesterol has earned its reputation as a silent risk factor, and why waiting for symptoms before you act is one of the most dangerous gambles in your health. So, let's talk about the two types of cholesterol you've likely heard mentioned by your doctor by now. First, there's HDL, and that's high-density lipoprotein, the one that we call the good cholesterol. And HDL, it acts like a cleanup crew. and it carries cholesterol from other parts of your body back to your liver, where it can get processed and removed efficiently. Then there's LDL, the low-density lipoprotein, or the bad cholesterol. And when LDL runs high, it contributes directly to the plaque buildup that we just

talked about, it narrows your arteries and it elevates your risk for cardiovascular events, including heart attacks and strokes. Now, here's where I want to plant a flag for the rest of this hour, because it's going to be the centerpiece of my conversation with today's guest. More than 26% of Americans, that's over a quarter of this country, have higher than normal LDL cholesterol levels. That's a big figure on its own. But here's the twist that most people have never heard. Simply having elevated LDL may not be your true cardiovascular risk indicator. It turns out that roughly 10% of people with completely normal LDL levels still have elevated levels of something called ApoB. ApoB. It's a marker that may be even more accurate as far as predicting the future of heart attacks and strokes than LDL itself. So let that sink in for a second. You get your blood work back. You see a normal LDL number. And then you breathe a sigh of relief and still be walking around with a elevated cardiovascular risk that nobody's flagged to you. And so I don't want you to panic with this. This is the reason to get educated, because after all, it is National Cholesterol Education Month, and there's never been a better moment to look at this topic with fresh eyes. So this hour, I'm going to be joined by Dr. Jim LaValle. He's a regular on the show. He's a clinical pharmacist, a board-certified clinical nutritionist, and one of the most respected voices in integrative and metabolic health in this country. And Jim has spent more than 40 years in this field, and he's going to walk us through what ApoB actually is, why it matters, how it's tested, and also critically, what you can actually do about it. From lifestyle changes to targeted natural approaches that have real research behind them. And before we get into that conversation, let me give you how you can get in touch with us on the show, because I want you to stay engaged all hour long. Our toll-free hotline is open, and that is 800-606-8822. Again, 800-606-8822. I want you to call in with your questions on heart health, cholesterol, or anything else on your mind today. 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We want you part of this conversation, not just listening to it. So here's my challenge for you this hour. Don't treat cholesterol as a topic you already understand, because I promise you by the end of this hour, you're going to hear something that reframes how you think about your own lab work and possibly prompts a conversation with your doctor that you didn't know that you needed to have. So we're going to take a quick break, and when we come back, I'm bringing in Dr. Jim LaValle, and we'll start unpacking exactly why your LDL number might not be telling you the whole story. I want you to stay with us. Again, call 800-606-8822 with your questions, and we'll be right back here on Health Talk America. Dr. Adam Brockman here. 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

0: And we are back on Health Talk America. I'm Dr. Adam Brockman, and as promised, I'm bringing in someone I consider both a colleague and a friend to help us dig into today's topic. Joining me now is Dr. Jim LaValle. He's a clinical pharmacist, an author, a board-certified clinical nutritionist, and a overall health expert, and he's got more than 40 years of clinical experience in natural products and also metabolic health. Jim, he currently serves as Chief Science Officer at Lifetime Fitness. He's authored 26 books and was named one of the 50 most influential pharmacists by American Druggist Magazine. Okay, Jim, I want to welcome you back to Health Talk America. How are you today?
1: I'm doing great. How are you?
0: Doing good. Excited about this conversation. And so I want to go ahead and dig right into it because I set the stage for our listeners in that opening segment, but I want them to hear it from you directly. We know now that, as I mentioned previously, it is National Cholesterol Education Month, and cholesterol awareness, it should be what I think a key component for everyone's heart health strategy. So, Jim, I want you to explain why that is.
1: Well, it's really important to understand that, you know, there's clear correlation to high cholesterol and increasing stroke risk and increasing heart attack risk. Now, the key to that is, and I know we're going to talk about this, is that it also matters what kind of cholesterol that you make that could increase that risk. So, you know, really important to, you know, for us to have this discussion today, because honestly, I think people are still confused about cholesterol. I mean, 40 years later, right? I still think people are confused about it.
0: Mm-hmm. And I think that's part of the process, right? You know, we do know, high blood cholesterol, typically it produces no signs or symptoms, but if it's left unchecked, we look at things like the heart attacks and the strokes, which is why the suggestion to have regular cholesterol checks is something that's been in since the 1960s. So Jim, what you just said is why I wanted to open the show how I did. We've trained an entire generation of patients to fixate on that one number, and that's LDL. And

0: and thinking of it as the entire test.
1: Right.
0: And so if we take a step back and we review the basics for our listeners, and again, I explained this in the opening, but I want it to give it to you to have our
1: Sure.
0: listeners hear it in your words. What exactly is cholesterol?
1: Yeah, so cholesterol, it's a waxy substance. So it's a fat that your body makes, and it uses it for a whole lot of different reasons, some really important reasons. You make your hormones from cholesterol. The cell membranes of your body, every cell needs fat to create a healthy cell membrane, and your brain is particularly in need of cholesterol. So cholesterol is like it's a building block. We have to have it. At the same time, then there's kinds of cholesterol, right? So that's the next thing that we got to kind of go down the next layer. So we know that there's a fair amount of people that have, elevated cholesterol. It's estimated 26%. But now there's LDL, low density lipoproteins. Like you said, that's the bad actor. Everybody goes, "Oh my God, you've got a high LDL." And it's true if it's the wrong kind. And then there's HDL cholesterol, high density lipoproteins. Now the size matters. So the size of your LDL cholesterol, if it's big and fluffy, it would be like having the lining of your artery be like a tennis net. And you can even throw as many beach balls as you want at that tennis net. It's not going to go through the tennis net. But when you make BBs and throw them through the tennis net, you're going to get a lot of BBs to go through. So the size of your LDL cholesterol can be a BB or a beach ball. HDLs are the same way. The bigger the HDL, the better. When they're really small, they don't really help a lot. So the basic thing everybody has learned over the years, total cholesterol, which now, 200 is the range, is on lab tests, LDL cholesterol and HDL cholesterol. So that's kind of the most basic. And then if you have LDL cholesterol, then a portion of those folks that have LDL cholesterol that's elevated will also have apolipoprotein B, which then is another whole kind of magnifier of future heart disease risk and whether or not you're going to be plaque in your arteries.
0: Yeah, and I want to get into that a little bit more, but I really want to set that foundation for cholesterol. You mentioned a couple of the functions that it does. We know cholesterol is necessary for producing hormones, and vitamin D, and even digestive the chemicals in your body. It actually manufactures all the cholesterol it needs on its own. And cholesterol, as far as it goes, it's just always had this bad rap, for a
1: Right.
0: generation or more. And it's found in foods from animal sources that we need, such as eggs and butter, meat and cheese. So why do you think that we've had this fixation on cholesterol for so long and gave it such a bad
1: Well,
0: name?
1: I mean, I honestly think it's more about we learned more about it. Like, it's that old story of, when you first discover something, like, "Oh, cholesterol's bad." And then it was, "Well, wait a second, what causes your cholesterol to go up?" So it turns out a lot of times it's not just eating eggs and meat. It's, "Oh, you're eating a lot of sugar and you're eating a lot of refined carbohydrates, and that's triggering your insulin to go up, and that's triggering, your to make more cholesterol." So I think that it's just a matter of we're finally starting to understand it's more than just that number called total cholesterol or LDL cholesterol, that there's a lot of other factors that go into, well, is the cholesterol in your body, which all of us are making it, we need it, it's essential, is it being damaged and then causing problems? or is it doing what it's supposed to be doing?
0: Yeah, and thanks, Jim. I think that sets a great foundation for everything that we're going to discuss a little bit further. HDL as the cleanup crew, if you will, LDL as that potential troublemaker when it runs too high. So, Jim, I think what our listeners are hungry for is that so what? Why does this all actually matter for that day-to-day life and what is their long-term risk? So we're going to get into exactly that along with a term I guarantee a lot of our audience may not be too familiar with, which you dropped there. It's APOB right after this short break. And before we go, I want to make sure that you know how to reach us. You can call our toll-free hotline right now with your heart health or your cholesterol questions. That's 800-606-8822. And I also want to tell you about some resources that tie directly into today's conversation. Jim is going to be discussing chiolic aged garlic extract later this hour, and that is a natural approach, and it's as real clinical research that we're going to get into helping support healthy cholesterol. You can learn more about it right now at chiolic.com or find chiolic aged garlic extract. The cholesterol formulas in particular that we're going to talk about today at your local health food store and online. Again, that's chiolic.com, spelled K-Y-O-L-I-C.com. I also encourage you to follow Chiolic on Facebook at ChioLife and on Instagram at TheChioLife to stay current on their latest research. Okay, we'll be right back with Dr. Jim LaValle on Health Talk America. I want you to stay with us.

0: fees takes a hit. I'm Roxanne Evans, Fox News. Coastal communities across the Northeast are facing severe weather as a rare early autumn nor'easter brings damaging wind gusts, torrential rain, and dangerous coastal flooding across New England. Fox's Chanley Painter has the latest.
1: A powerful and dangerous nor'easter continues to hammer a large chunk of the East Coast with heavy rain, damaging winds, severe flooding, and strong surf. Conditions are forecast to worsen Sunday morning around high tide, amplifying hazardous coastal conditions across the Northeast. Neighborhoods along the Jersey Shore have already seen extensive flooding. Similar scenes also playing out in New York. The storm is blamed for at least one death there. Right now, more than 100,000 customers are without power and nearly 5,500 flights have either been canceled or delayed. Over 40 million people will see some impacts before it's all over. The storm is forecast to move onshore in the New Jersey area Sunday. Rain and strong winds will continue into Monday morning before conditions gradually improve across the region.
0: And a swimmer is missing off Long Island's Robert Moses State Park as the powerful nor'easter brings waves as high as 18 feet to the area. Hurricane Nolo is bringing dangerous winds and flooding as it passes south of Hawaii's Big Island. Fox Weather's Robert Ray reports.
2: This entire roadway, this town has water rushing through the streets. Unfortunately, all this water coming down mountainsides. It has nowhere to go. These are similar scenes to what happened during Hurricane Lala just about 5 weeks ago.
0: Hurricane Nolo follows Hurricane Lowell in early September and Hurricane Lala in August. At least 12 people are dead and dozens remain missing after a vessel carrying traders capsized in eastern Congo. More than 50 people were on board when it overturned Saturday night. 15 people were rescued. 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
3: 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This morning, mostly sunny with a high near 91. This afternoon, temperatures around 86. Tonight, partly cloudy with a low around 64. As we move into Monday, sunny with a high near 90. Monday night will be mostly clear with a low around 63. Currently, it's 64 and overcast. I'm Bill Banks with your weather flash.
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7: And welcome back. Health Talk America continues. I'm Dr. Adam Brockman, back with Dr. Jim LaValle, and we're about to get into the heart of today's conversation. All right, Jim. So why does cholesterol actually matter for our heart health? What's that mechanism that our listeners should understand behind why cholesterol matters?
8: You know, Dr. Adam, I'm telling you right now that I explain this probably different than a lot of people. I look at cholesterol as the canary in the coal mine. I think that when your cholesterol is elevated, it means you have metabolic inflammation going on. You're under stress. You're not getting enough sleep. You're not eating the right food. You're not exercising enough. Something is causing your body to change the way it produces cholesterol. And also if it's attacking cholesterol. And so why it's important to people is that it's one of the best early warning signs of that term metaflammation, which leads to a term everybody's interested in now today, inflam aging. I wanna live longer, feel better, have my health span meet my lifespan. And you know what? Cholesterol, it is that warning signal that a lot of people think of it as, oh, my cholesterol is good. That means it's good. Or, oh, it's bad. So that means I've got to take something to make my cholesterol come down. You still got to get back to the cause. And so that's why you use advanced testing like apolipoprotein B, which I know we're going to talk about here shortly. Does that make sense to you that it's more of that warning sign really of where are you going with your health?
7: Yeah, and when there's too much cholesterol flowing through the arteries, it starts to grab on to fats and calcium and whatever else, other substances that are flowing through the blood, and it forms that plaque. And that plaque, as we know, it sticks to the walls of the arteries, and it causes them to narrow and start to stiffen. And over time, this buildup constricts that blood flow, so it puts that person at a higher risk for that heart attack and stroke. So I described this in the opening segment as kind of like a highway that's slowly narrowing lane by lane, and I think that's an image maybe that people can stick with. And so it's not something right. that happens overnight. It's that slow accumulation, and it goes undetected for years, which is exactly why talking about it now, that proactive awareness, matters so much. So let's go ahead and get into it. We've been talking about that ApoB. Why does it matter so much as well?
8: Yeah, that's great. And remember, I think we didn't say this, but the first sign of a heart attack 50% of the time is death. So, you know, that's why you want to look at your cholesterol. It's why you want to look at your blood pressure, right? These are key things that are going to help you. So apolipoprotein B, you can get this now, and a lot of docs are doing this now. It's an advanced lipoprotein analysis. So it's an advanced lipid profile. And so what it does is it's looking at not just LDL, but it's looking at the fractions that relate to it. So apolipoprotein B, turns out they looked at this and they said, you know what? When you have a lot of apolipoprotein B, you're more prone to plaque your arteries. You're more prone to have a cardiovascular event. And then there's and then if you have lipoprotein, like apolipoprotein A helps prevent it. So you can measure A and B and find out where you're at. Now, I know this is for a different topic, but I think it's important. There's one that's a little bit more hereditary called lipoprotein little a. And it turns out you could have perfectly clear arteries. And if that lipoprotein is elevated, you still have an increased risk of having a heart attack. But here's the good news. You can do a lot about it. And you mentioned chiolic. One of the best things to remodel your cholesterol, to lower your lipoprotein B, is taking aged garlic extract. And it makes your vessels more pliable because it's helping to reduce the ability of that cholesterol to form plaque. And so ApoB, there's a lot of things that can drive it up. But for the most part, if you're eating, you know, it's the same old story we tell our patients all the time, right? You got to eat better. You got to try to move. Got to get some sleep, because we know, and if you have apnea, it could drive up your apolipoprotein. So your ApoB could go up from that. So it's just really important for people to understand that you have control over this, but you're going to have to go give a little bit of blood.
7: So that brings me to the next question. So how does someone actually test their ApoB levels?
8: Go to your doctor. You could do it. I mean, you could get any more. You can get a self-test online. I mean, I don't even think, you know, it's not necessary, but I would go to your doc and get an NMR lipo profile, or you can get something called the Cleveland Heart Profile. Both of those are available by going to Quest or LabCorp. So they're very common to be able to get those. And Cleveland doesn't have anything to do with Cleveland Clinic. It's just, that's what it's called. And both of those will tell you, first of all, I think three of the most important things that it tells you. Well, first of all, is how much cholesterol you're making, what size are your LDLs and HDLs? If you're making little BB-sized LDL cholesterol, that can you throw it through the inner lining of the artery and it penetrates, gets stuck, and now your immune system attacks it and layers down calcium to protect, that's bad. So you don't want to have that. And so you want to look for what that size. And then HDLs, you want them big and fluffy to be protective. And then the other important things that it tells you is it will tell you what your ApoB, apolipoprotein B is. It will tell you what your lipoprotein little a is. And then there's a couple other things that come with it So there's LP, lipoprotein, PLA2. It's carrying around a bunch of garbage. The more LP, PLA2 you got, the more garbage you got in your body. Like you said, carrying it through your arteries. And then oxidized LDL. So oxidized LDL, if you think of a bumper that rusts, basically that's what's happening when you oxidize your LDL cholesterol, you're rusting it. And that's not good. That's going to trigger creating that. So that's basically you can go get your blood drawn, either go to the doctor or now you've got these kind of self-care programs that you can order online. But you do want to get an advanced lipid profile, easy to do. And more and more doctors are aware of it now. But we started doing those, to be honest, Dr. Adam, we started doing those about 25 years ago.
7: Curve on that one, weren't you, Jim? Well, that's great information. And, here's my message to listeners. The next time you're in for blood work, ask your doctor specifically for those tests that Jim mentioned. It's a simple addition to a standard panel. And based on everything that we've just discussed, it may reveal your risk picture far greater than that standard cholesterol panel alone that it may miss entirely. Okay, so we got to take a short break. When we come back, we're going to get into this more. And if you want to get ahead of your own numbers today, Dr. Jim will shortly be sharing more on Kyolic's aged garlic extract, the cholesterol health formulas, which you can learn more about right now at kyolic.com or by calling them directly at 800-421-2998. That's 800-421-2998. We'll be right back here on Health Talk America.
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7: right, we are back here on Health Talk America. I'm Dr. Adam Brockman, continuing this conversation with Dr. Jim LaValle on cholesterol, ApoB, ApoB, and what you can actually do to protect your heart. So, Dr. Jim, we touched a little bit on this, and I want to reinforce it again for our listeners. None of what you just described in the previous segments requires a prescription pad. We're talking diet, movement, weight management, and stress reduction. That's fully within somebody's control, and you can start that today. Right. So I want to move beyond that lifestyle. What supplements do you recommend to help with that cholesterol levels and healthy heart management?
8: Well, I got to tell you, I just had a patient come in who has been on Kyolic now for about 2 years. And I was shocked at how big their LDL cholesterol has gotten. I mean, when I got the particle size on it, I just went, my gosh, this stuff just works. So why is Kyolic, the family of products, so important? It's pretty easy. It regresses vulnerable plaque. They've proven that. It improves blood flow. So your blood pressure is going to be better. And then it helps to remodel the kind of cholesterol that you're making. So you make less oxidized LDL and you'll lower your cholesterol between 7 and 10%. Now, there's three formulas that they like, you know, that they've developed and they like to have us talk about. Is one is formula 104, and that is aged garlic extract. And look, I got to say this real quick. Don't just go out and buy garlic oil capsules, folks, or just don't buy any kind of garlic. It has to be Kyolic because they have all the studies in humans at leading universities related to heart health. I mean, they're the only one that's done the amount of studies that they've done. I mean, literally 900 publications, couple hundred studies, right? So important to get that in mind. So the 104 formula has got lecithin in it, as well as aged garlic extract. So lecithin also helps to make better cholesterol and get rid of the saturated fat. And then the aged garlic extract is doing its job. And then one of my favorites forever has been the phytosterol formula. That's formula 107. So what that does is there's something called sterol esters that, if you remember, they used to have like butter that you could get that would help lower your cholesterol. That was the ingredient. The magic ingredient was called the stanol esters. And so this has sterols in it. And basically the sterols stick to the cholesterol, gather it up, and take it out of your body. Right? So that's why that one's good. And that one also has aged garlic extract in it. Now, the typical dose, if you're picking up a bottle of aged garlic extract, of Kyolic, whatever one you're going to pick, ideally, you would want to take between 1,200 and 2,400 milligrams a day. No risk of adverse events. Even if you're on a blood thinner, they've tested it. When you age the garlic, it takes the components out that would affect that, so that there's no effect on your blood, on blood thinning or anything like that. And then there is the circulation, cholesterol in circulation formula. And this is an interesting formula because this has got omega-3s in it. It has aged garlic in it, and it has vitamin E in it. And so it's got a very nice combination. And obviously EPA and DHA, the two omega-3 fatty acids, help with blood vessel health, help with remodeling your cholesterol. So, any of those three are going to be a powerful choice. And quite honestly, you can buy a bottle of two of them and use them together as long as you get to that 1,200 milligram a day dose. I would recommend you do 2,400 milligrams a day, just because it's the dose I've been using for the last 40 years. And I really do believe a little more of this is better.
7: Yeah, I agree with you. And folks, if you're watching the video interview of Jim, you'll see he's very healthy. So his advice is great to take into consideration on this. So those formulas again were Kyolic aged garlic extract formula 104 and Kyolic formula 107 with the phytosterols, and Kyolic formula 150. And that is with omega-3s, and that's for cholesterol in circulation health. So again, the plant sterols, they're important. Red yeast rice is a component that is in some of the Kyolic formulas. All these are so important for heart health. I take formula 106 myself, which is a circulation formula for heart health. So again, the huge body of research behind this, Jim, is exactly why I wanted to bring you on the show today. And for listeners to hear this, this isn't just a supplement with claims. This is aged garlic extract. It's studied in clinical trials. It's addressing cholesterol and what we were talking about earlier with the APOB, the APOB, through multiple validated mechanisms. This is important for your heart health. And to our listeners, if today's conversation has you wondering about your own cholesterol picture, here's an action plan for you. Ask your doctor about the specific tests that were mentioned earlier today on your next visit. Look seriously at your diet, movement, and stress levels, and consider learning more about Kyolic's aged garlic extract, in particular what we're talking about today, the cholesterol health formulas 104, 107, and 150, depending on your specific needs. 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And our phone lines remain open at 800-606-8822 if you'd like to get a question in that may be answered on air. When we come back, I'll ask Dr. Jim one final question, and we will leave you with how you can put today's conversation in action. I want you to stay with us. Health Talk America returns in a moment. Something big is happening, and I want you to be the first to know. 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I'm Dr. Adam Brockman, host of Health Talk America, the nation's number one health talk radio show. 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
7: And welcome back for our final few minutes today. I'm Dr. Adam Brockman, wrapping up this hour with Dr. Jim LaValle on cholesterol, ApoB, and the natural strategies that you can use today that actually move the needle on your heart health. So, Dr. Jim, before I let you go, First, thanks for being our guest today. It's always a pleasure to have you on the show. Finally, there's no time like the present to take those steps to reduce that total cholesterol in the LDL cholesterol. So if someone's listening today and they just take one thing from this hour, what would you want that to be?
8: Don't put your head in the sand regarding cholesterol. And I'm going to add, know your blood pressure. You know those two things, you can have a pretty good idea where your future's going to be. 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Understand where your cholesterol's at. Take action with your lifestyle. I mean, the number one killer in the U.S. is still cardiovascular disease. After 40 years of research, after 40 years of focusing on cholesterol, it's still our number one killer.
7: Yeah, I agree. And folks, if you incorporate these proven strategies into your lifestyle today, you'll start seeing the benefits sooner rather than you might think. 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And don't wait for the number on the lab report to force that conversation. Go ahead and start now. Dr. Jim, again, thank you for the time and the clarity that you brought to this topic today. This is exactly the kind of conversation I believe changes how people start to think about their own blood work and potentially their long-term health. 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Thank you for spending this hour with us. And after today, I hope you found more ways to protect the health of your heart in making that one informed decision at a time. This has been Health Talk America, and I'll see you next hour.
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16: It's still rough. I'm Paul Stevens, Fox News. A strengthening nor'easter still charging up the East Coast, leaving one man dead in Brooklyn, New York, and a swimmer missing off New York's Long Island, and more than 70,000 customers without power in the Northeast.
17: This is not a hurricane, but it sure does feel like one. So some of those reports this morning, we're seeing 81 mile per hour wind gusts at Montauk, at JFK, 56 miles per hour. And here on Long Beach, it's really touch and go. So we do see that wind pick up a little bit at times, and then at other times it dies down like we're seeing right now. And that's really the nature of this storm. We know this nor'easter, it does move a lot different than your traditional tropical system and the way it spins. So at times you'll see those bands move through, bringing that heavy rain and high wind like we're seeing right now. And then at times it does get a little bit more normal and a little more calm. So that's why at this time officials are still telling people to stay off the roads and stay inside.
16: 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In Ocean City, New Jersey, Fox Weather's Katie Byrne.
18: People who live here in Ocean City say this is the worst flooding they've experienced since Sandy. That rain is coming down really heavy once again. That's because the storm is actually swinging back towards the Jersey Shore. So we're expected to be the final bullseye. It was hard to place during the forecast, but now it's looking like the Jersey Shore is it for the worst impacts. We have streets submerged in water, row after row. Dozens of streets have been underwater since yesterday. It has receded a little bit, but this morning's high tide is really our last big shot at significant additional flooding. We have some roads still closed here in Ocean City as forecasters expect us to get this heavy rain on and off throughout the afternoon. Crews yesterday in Ocean City were busy sending high water trucks, multiple of them, to go rescue people who were stuck.
16: And coastal flooding will also continue to impact the greater New York City area from this storm. 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
16: At least 27 people are reported dead after two mass shootings in South Africa just hours apart. Police say eight gunmen armed with AK-47s and pistols killed 17 people at a bar near Johannesburg on Saturday night. About 4 hours later, gunmen killed 10 more people at a store near Cape Town. No arrests have been made. The attacks coming just days after another mass shooting killed 11 people near Durban. A major security incident unfolding at a United Kingdom air base about 95 miles west of London.
1: Multiple homes are being evacuated near a Royal Air Force base in southwest England. This after several men were arrested on suspected explosives offenses. The Army's bomb disposal team is examining a number of vehicles in the area. Police believe the incident is contained. U.S. forces have used the airbase for strictly limited strikes during the war with Iran. Officials confirm security measures there have been significantly increased in recent days.
16: And that's Fox's Chanley Painter, a UK government spokesperson, saying the prime minister is being updated on the ongoing situation. Happening tomorrow, the U.S. Senate is set for a final vote on a bipartisan bill that would reshape college sports. The Protect College Sports Act would establish national standards for name, image, and likeness rules and cap agent fees at 5%. It would also set new limits on athlete transfers, eligibility, and restrict coaches from leaving mid-season for another collegiate program. If it passes, though, it would still need approval in the House before reaching the desk of President Trump. And thousands of Americans gathering in New York City today, despite the weather, for the 25th annual Tunnel to Towers 5K run and walk. The event retraces the final footsteps of FDNY firefighter Stephen Siller, who ran through the Brooklyn Battery Tunnel carrying 60 pounds of gear on September 11th of 2001. He died at the World Trade Center. I'm Paul Stevens. This is Fox News.
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8822. 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

0: Today in our program, Lasser Bradley Jr. will bring us the second portion of a message titled The Good of Affliction. Now, I do realize that sounds a bit like an oxymoron. How can affliction be good? I thought that was what we were supposed to avoid. However, as we see from Scripture, affliction is one of the tools that God uses to shape us and mold us to be more like His Son. So let's join the second half of the message, The Good of Affliction, from Lasser Bradley Jr.
1: The purpose of all of this was that I might not trust in myself. Now, you see this further in the 12th chapter of this epistle. When Paul had been caught up into the third heaven and had that remarkable, unique experience where in chapter 12 and verse 4, he says how that he was caught up into paradise and heard unspeakable words which it is not lawful for a man to utter. And so the inclination would have been, though Paul was a godly man and dying daily to self and seeking to honor Christ, yet to be somewhat elevated over this matter, to glory in himself and in his experience. So what happened? Verse 7. And lest I should be exalted above measure through the abundance of the revelations, there was given to me a thorn in the flesh, the messenger of Satan, to buffet me. God gave him this thorn in the flesh. It was the messenger of Satan. You say, well, why would God use a messenger of Satan? I won't tell you, God's in charge of everything. If God wants to use a messenger of Satan, he's got all that under his control just as much as he does anything else. And he sends the messenger of Satan to buffet him. It's described as being a thorn in the flesh. And what's the first reaction when you get a thorn in the flesh? You want to get it out. It hurts. Sure it does. See, we're not talking about the approach that some take that say you just develop an attitude of positive thinking where you kind of ignore your pain. We're not talking about ignoring pain. We're not talking about pretending that it's not there. No. The pain is there. Affliction means that you're definitely in trouble, that you do hurt, that you become emotionally disturbed by it all. There was given to me this thorn in the flesh, but the purpose of it was lest I should be exalted above measure. And for this thing, I besought the Lord thrice that it might depart from me. That's obviously the reaction that any of us would have had, praying, Lord, please change this situation. Please remove this thorn. And he said unto me, my grace is sufficient for thee, for my strength is made perfect in weakness. None of us like to have a sense of being weak, do we? I can remember one time when I was physically ill, but I still tried to fill the stand. And I was holding on to both sides desperately, wondering if at any given moment I was just going to slink down behind it. And suddenly the congregation would wonder what happened to the preacher, that I just disappeared out of sight. I tell you, that's not a very good feeling when you feel like just any moment you may faint and fade out of the picture. Well, none of us want to sign up to say, yes, I'm ready to be identified with the weak. People don't think in those terms. What do people get plaques for today? What do they get awards for? What do they get recognition for? Not for being weak, for being strong. Being the winner, being the most aggressive, being out in front. Paul says, though, that God had spoken to him, declaring, my grace is sufficient, my strength is made perfect in weakness, therefore, most gladly will I rather glory in my infirmities that the power of Christ may rest upon me. So now, rather than boasting in my strength and saying, look at my great experience I had in paradise, look how much I know, look who I am, look where I stand, I'm going to glory in my weakness because it's there that I truly glory in the power of Christ. Therefore, I take pleasure in infirmities and reproaches and necessities and persecutions and distresses for Christ's sake, for when I am weak, then am I strong. You have heard that text quoted. You have read it. You may have it on a plaque on your wall somewhere. But how easy it is to forget that. When I am weak, it's then I'm strong. Why? Because you have discovered and learned of a truth that it's not your strength, it's not your ingenuity, it's not your schemes, it's not your plan, it's not your ability to cope with this. You have to admit, Lord, I am nothing, I'm not able to handle it, and I totally rely upon thy grace. And his grace is sufficient for us. And that's the second thing that's made clear in this first chapter of the book of 2 Corinthians. The first thing was that he should not trust in himself. Verse 9, 1 Corinthians chapter 1, verse 9. But we had the sentence of death in ourselves that we should not trust in ourselves. What's the second thing? But in God, which raiseth the dead. And isn't it interesting that he couples this thought of trusting in God with the truth that he raises the dead? Here's the two lessons in affliction. Do not trust in yourself, trust in God. Say, well, that's so basic, my preacher. I knew that before I came here this morning. I didn't have to come all the way over here to learn that. But have you always remembered that just when you needed it? Have you had any days this past week when you were running around in a state of chaos saying, how am I going to handle this? What am I going to do about this? All my plans are blowing up. My life's falling apart. Nothing's going right. I don't know how much more I can stand. Say, you forgot about this. You said you knew it, but you forgot about it when you needed it most. Here's the two points to learn. Afflictions come that we might not trust in ourselves and that we will trust in God. And when he speaks of God, he says he's the one that raises the dead. Now, you haven't got any bigger problem than that. You may think your burdens are terribly heavy and you've had some real frustration, but he says we're talking about God who raises the dead. So if God can raise the dead, he can do anything. He can handle whatever the disaster in your life is at the moment and get you through it. Who delivered us from so great a death and doth deliver, in whom we trust that he will yet deliver us. And so afflictions are good because they teach us dependence upon God. And then we learn another thing here in this passage. Back in the second verse, he says, grace be to you and peace from God our Father and from the Lord Jesus Christ. Blessed be God, even the Father, our Lord Jesus Christ, the Father of mercies and the God of all comfort. Oh, that's a wonderful expression, isn't it? He's the God of all comfort. Say, I need comfort. Where are you going to get it? There are not any competitors. He's got the franchise on the whole thing. He's the God of all comfort. Say, well, I'm going to try two or three different places here and see if I pick and choose and find out what works best. No. Anything you get down the street is going to be counterfeit. Because God says he has it all comfort. I'm the God. He's the God of all comfort who comforteth us in all our tribulation. God comforts us that we may be able to comfort them which are in any trouble by the comfort wherewith we ourselves are comforted of God. That's the third good thing about affliction, that we now are able to comfort others. You see, the world always has its substitutes. Today, it's become very popular to have support groups that meet together and discuss their common problems. I've had people write me and talk to me about their experiences with some of them, and I'm not saying that everything that's said and done is necessarily off base, but some that I've heard of were certainly in that category. Here were people who had all had the same problem, but none of them knew the proper solution. If you keep meeting with people that have got the same problem, but nobody knows the answer, and you're hashing and rehashing all of the difficulties, look at all my hurt, look at all my trouble, look what I experienced, look at my childhood. I'm the adult child of an alcoholic father. Look what all we went through. And you rehash that over and over again, you're just wallowing around in the mire. You're not being helped and you're not honoring God. Say, well, I just think it helps a lot for people to get together and discuss it. Is that the biblical approach? He says that in your affliction, you learn that God is the God of all comfort, but he uses his people to be an instrument in his hand, to be a blessing to others, to share with them comfort that is meaningful. He says, God who comforts those that are cast down hath comforted us by the coming of Titus. You see, God's the source of it, but he may send somebody to be the channel of it in your life. Now, how does God comfort us? I realize that there are times the Lord can just give us strength and support that we're not able to clearly identify, that God by his Holy Spirit is able to hold us up and console us. But principally, his consolation comes through his word. See, the more you understand about God's purpose and what He's doing, and that there's a benefit to the affliction that you're experiencing, the more it changes your concept. Now, you've been blessed with that comfort, and when you comfort somebody else, how are you going to comfort them? You're going to say, well, I'm going to tell them I sure extend my deepest sympathies. I certainly understand how you hurt, because I've been through a lot of the same thing. I know, oh, the hurt is terrible. Have you helped them biblically and to the glory of Christ, if that's your approach? Somebody's bemoaning the fact that my life has been changed forever by this horrible imposition, by this terrible sin, by this offense that somebody's committed against me, by the actions of somebody else over which I had no control. It just doesn't seem fair. And you say, well, you're right. It's just not fair. Bless your heart. I don't know how you're going to get through it all anyway, but I will pray for you, and I want you to know I'm here for you. Is that biblical comfort? No. Or somebody says, well, you know, it's just one of those things. Those things happen to all of us every once in a while. Just one of those things. Well, that really helps, doesn't it? Somebody says, you know, well, it's just chance, just fate. Does that give you comfort? No, but understanding that the sovereign God of heaven is on the throne and He is at work gives you a totally different outlook. When Habakkuk was troubled and looking for some answers because of the difficulties in his time, and God ultimately said, I am at work, Habakkuk, though you have not been able to recognize it, though you think nothing's going on, something is going on. But when he found out what was going on, he didn't like that. Because God says, what's going on? I'm getting ready to judge my people because of their sin. And then he was disturbed. But he finally came to grips with the reality that God is sovereign and God knows how to run His business, and whatever He does is all right. And so he said, the Lord is in His holy temple. Let all the earth keep silence before Him. Now, Lord, I'm ready to close my mouth, quit murmuring and complaining, and just wait before Thee. And then he went all the way from the place of complaint to a place of praise. When in the last chapter, he says, though there are no figs on the tree, and there's no grapes on the vine, and there's no herd in the stall, yet will I rejoice in the Lord. Now, see, that's comfort. When we come to understand that we're not alone. When the Lord says, when thou passest through the waters, they shall not overflow thee. When thou standest in the fire, thou shalt not be burned. You look at all these dark scenes and say, I can't make sense out of any of it. It seems to me that everything is going wrong. Everything is blowing up. Nothing is going right. But you come to understand that God is at work, and God can bring order out of chaos and bring good out of what appears to be total devastation. He says, the wrath of man shall praise Him, and the rest of it He'll restrain. God's in charge. That gives you a different outlook on life. Somebody tries to comfort you with the idea that it's fate and chance. What's that? But when you understand that the holy God of the universe, who knows all things, past, present, and future, who is a God of love and mercy, is in charge, and your hope for the present and your hope for the future is in Him, oh, that gives comfort. And that's the comfort not only with which you are comforted, but that which you can share with others. You see, one of the great problems when people are in darkness and trouble is reaching the point that they feel there's no hope. No hope. No doubt all of us were shocked once again by the terrible news when those shootings occurred in Atlanta just a few days ago. And as I listened to the Atlanta radio stations while in the area, of course, it was the main topic of conversation on the talk shows, and various ones were offering their opinions and speculating about some of the circumstances that led up to it. But they did read one of the letters that this man had left behind. And he said, I'm going to do what I'm doing because there is no hope. There is no hope. That you decided things are devastating. They are falling apart. I have been maligned. I have been mistreated. I have been harmed in many ways. And there is no relief. There is no hope. There's no way it's going to ever get better. you could indeed be driven to absolute and total despair. But the point that I'm making here is that when we find that God is the God of all comfort, we also find, according to Romans 15, verse 13, that He is the God of hope. Now, the God of hope fill you with all joy and peace in believing that you may abound in hope through the power of the Holy Ghost. And I myself also am persuaded of you, my brethren, that ye also are full of goodness and filled with all knowledge, able to admonish one another. Because God is the God of hope, now you have some information about God, about His truth, about His work, about His sovereignty, that you can share so that you never need to be hopeless. The scene may be terribly dark, but you say, God is still on the throne and God is working. That gives us the hope we so desperately need. Time is running out. But he also clearly indicates that one of the benefits of affliction is that it keeps your sights set on heaven. You can get to the place that everything you're thinking about, everything that you're concerned with, is earthly. And so if you're terribly disappointed here, if you feel like your life has been basically ruined as far as the plans that you had, and this is all of it, then there's reason for ultimate despair. But when your sight is on what's coming, it gives you a different outlook. Romans chapter 8 and the 18th verse says this, "For I reckon that the sufferings of this present time are not worthy to be compared with the glory which shall be revealed in us." Whatever the suffering is, no matter how intense, no matter how dark the scene is for you today, Paul says, "I counted that the sufferings of this present time are nothing to be compared with the glory that shall be revealed." So you may be down and out at the moment, but friends, that's not permanent, that's temporary. And he says, "This light affliction, which is but for a moment, worketh for us a far more exceeding and eternal weight of glory." So you have no cause ever to give up in despair. To say, "I have no hope as long as your faith is in the God of hope." Because you see, He's the God of all comfort. He's the God of all hope. So you say, "Things aren't going right." That's all right. I'm going to still trust God. If things never go to my satisfaction here, that's not all of it. The best is yet to come. I'm looking for that city which hath foundations, whose builder and maker is God. I'm looking one day to live on a new heaven and a new earth wherein dwelleth righteousness, where there'll be no more sin, and there'll be no more pain, and there'll be no more disappointment, and there'll be no more depression, but there'll be happiness forever in the presence of Jesus Christ. That triumphant host waving the palm branches of victory and singing, "Thou art worthy, for Thou wast slain and hast redeemed us to God by Thy own precious blood." You keep your sights on heaven, friends, and you won't have to depend upon some of the little frivolous things here that people resort to try to get through the trials of life. You got something that's brighter to come. And then one concluding thought. Back to the 119th Psalm. After he has told us specifically in the words of our text that it is good for me that I have been afflicted, that I might learn Thy statutes. He also says in the 67th verse, "Before I was afflicted, I went astray, but now have I kept Thy word." You see, sometimes prosperity causes an individual to go away. You may be one of those. There may have been a time in your life that you were thinking more about God and His word, but you were prospered. Psalmist said in Psalm 30, verse 6, "And in my prosperity, I said, I shall never be moved." In his prosperity, he said, "Everything's going well. I got money in the bank. Everything's fine. I got good health. I'll never be moved. I am secure. I've got it all in place." May have been a time that you struggled and you just wondered how you're going to make ends meet. And then things took a turn and you got a better job and you got a better house. And yesterday, the electricity went off in the church about midway through the morning service, and we still had lunch and an afternoon service in front of us. And, some of them were like, "Oh, my, this is terrible." Well, I've been around long enough. I can remember the day that there weren't any air-conditioned churches, and everybody sat there with their fans. That kind of brought back memories, see them there yesterday afternoon, everybody fanning. I said, in fact, I can remember the first time I spent the night with somebody that had an air-conditioned house. I was on a preaching trip, And I was invited to this home and walked in, and it was like a refrigerator. I mean, they you know, it was new for them too, so they thought the idea was keep it as cold as possible. And it was in South Georgia, and it was hot. And I mean, but walking in that, phew, it was. Well, I thought, my, these must be the richest people I've ever met in my life. Can you believe this? This whole house, it wasn't just a little thing in the window. I mean, the whole house was air conditioned. I thought, isn't this spectacular? Oh, you know, we get to the place that we begin to take these things for granted. See, I'm sure a lot of you, when you were brought up as a child, you didn't live in an air-conditioned house, but you got the place now. You think if you didn't have air conditioning, you'd just pass away. Just got to have it. Got to have it. Well, prosperity comes, and you begin to sit back and say, "Yes, sir. Boy, you know, I've really gone places. Never really thought. Can you imagine? Look at my bank account. Wow. Boy, look at what I've got." And in the process, you begin to be attracted to the world. In your prosperity, you said, "I'll never be moved," but you went astray. You forgot God. And now affliction comes. "Before I was afflicted, I went astray." Sin is going astray. When you begin to depart from the Lord, you rebel against His word. You're allowing sin to dominate your life. That's going astray. There was a young boy one time that got tired of all the rules at home. "I get tired of having somebody tell me what time to get up in the morning and tell me about the chores that I've got to do and always requiring me to meet certain responsibilities. I'm weary of this. I'm man enough that I can make it on my own. I'm ready to leave home." And he goes to his father and says, "Father, give me my inheritance." And the father gave it to him. And the boy left home. And probably the first thing he bought was a sports car. Then the next thing was to get a new outfit and buy brand name clothes where everybody was going to admire him and say, "Wow, look at that fella." And it wasn't long till he had all of the extra things that people count to be so important till he became very popular. Everybody liked him. Here he is just thinking, "Man, I've made it, and all these people like me. I mean, my personality has blossomed since I've been away from home. I mean, you know, Dad just kind of kept me under his thumb, and I was never able to really expand my horizon. But I tell you, this is living. This is living." Well, he kept spending and spending. See, this boy never had any experience in making money or saving money. His only experience was in spending it. So this is fun. Just spend. And finally, he spent out. And he had to get a job, and that was a real shock to him. Got to go to work. Got to get a job. Here he is, down here feeding the pigs. He's run out of money. He's run out of friends. Things have dramatically changed. There's a famine in that country. He doesn't.

0: He fain would have filled his belly with the husks that the swine did eat. And for the first time, he begins to think about home. He's thinking now about the Father's house. He's thinking about those days. You know, it wasn't as bad, really, as I thought. I don't know what was wrong with me. I thought I was really being deprived when I was back there in my Father's house, having to live by the rules. But I tell you, those meals Mother put on the table, oh, I tell you, surpasses anything I've ever had since I've been gone. Sure, wouldn't it be nice to be back there, but I guess I've blown it. There's no need for me to ever hope for that. I'm sure I'm going to be an outcast forever. Some thoughts about that have been passed around by various writers. I don't know who the author of it was originally, but said this boy went through this process. He first was sick of home, and then he was just sick, and then he was homesick, and then finally he was home. Now he got homesick down there feeding the swine. And says, well, the hired servants back home got much better than I had. Finally said, I'll arise and go to my father. And I'll say, Father, I've sinned against heaven and thy sight. He didn't go back and say, Father, I've made a little miscalculation here. I need a loan to payday. No, there wasn't any cover up at this point. This boy knew he had done the wrong thing. Father, I don't deserve. But see, he couldn't even get out the confession because the father loved him and he saw him coming and he ran to meet him and he embraced him and kissed him many times. It was a repeated action. He embraced him and loved him and said, put my robe on his back, put my ring on his finger, prepare a great feast. My son is back. Oh, what a happy time. And sitting at the father's table, he didn't even look like he'd come out of the pig pen because he had on the father's robe and he had on the father's ring and he's eating the father's food. What a wonderful place. Friends, that's grace. That's grace. I had a man say to me one time, says, I'll tell you, there's one story in the Bible that just gets my goat. Every time I hear about that lesson of the prodigal son, it upsets me. He said, that boy didn't deserve it. I say, you're right. That's exactly right. That's what grace is. You don't deserve it. Oh, this boy came home. See, affliction was good. Wasn't it good that there was a famine in the land? Wasn't it good that he ran out of money? Wasn't it good that he became miserable? What did it do? It brought him back home. It brought him home. Some of you today may be far from the Father's house. You may be struggling in the midst of adversity. But the psalmist says, before I was afflicted, I went astray. It's good for me that I've been afflicted because God speaks to us in our trials. May we listen. May we learn the lesson.
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0: plans to do that. Iranian-backed Iraqi militias have struck U.S.-linked targets in and outside of Iraq since the U.S. and Israel launched a war against Iran in February. Kristen Goodwin, Fox News.
1: Well, Hurricane Nolo has skirted Hawaii while gaining strength, but the danger isn't over. The storm was churning south of the Big Island with winds of 90 miles per hour. Forecasters warn of flash flooding, damaging winds, and dangerous surf as Nolo could strengthen further. Hawaii is still recovering from recent hurricanes Lala and Lowell. I'm Roxanne Evans, and this is Fox News.
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11: For over 35 years, and in addition to getting his sixth win from the Texas Auto Writers Association for best radio show in Texas, he's a member of the Texas Radio Hall of Fame, along with fellow members Dan Rather and George Carlin. His co-host, Todd Chambliss, just became a member of Applebee's Hall of Fame for finishing off 84 chicken nuggets without using a dipping sauce. 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
12: All right, here we go. It's the CarPro Show. I'm the CarPro, Jerry Reynolds. Todd Chambliss is my co-host, and we call him the old roadmaster.
13: Among other things, sure you do.
12: Yes, we do.
13: Yes.
12: And we're going to be talking cars this hour. And if you would like to join us and tell me what you're thinking about doing, I'd be happy to give you a second opinion on that. I do not take mechanical questions. But otherwise, you're thinking about whether you should buy or whether you should lease or should you go new or used. Things are a little bit different right now. And you might want to run it past me. It won't cost you a thing. You're curious about a particular car. I review about 100 brand new ones a year. Had the Kia Telluride Hybrid this week.
13: Yeah.
12: Yeah, that's been a fun week. I hate to see this one go back. But we'll see. But you actually just leased a new Kia Telluride Hybrid.
13: Same trim level that you've got. Yeah. Different color because you've got the black jade green, yeah, which was one of the choices, and it just wasn't speaking to me. I don't know why. I really intended to get a white one for some reason, just had that in my head. But
12: so what'd you do instead?
13: I got the black one because it looks like a range, dude. It looks like a Range Rover from the back.
12: It does. I've heard that all week from people.
13: Oh my gosh,
12: it looks like a Range Rover.
13: And the badge in the back is dark. It's black to match the color, and it has the same kind of accents right above the wheels. Man, it looks just like it. I know that they did that intentionally, obviously. And I got to tell you, when I we had a week in Florida, we were in my wife's car, the Bronco, which was great. But when I got back into my Telluride this morning, I got to tell you, it is just world-class luxury. It is, for the price you're paying, it's unreal. It feels like a much more expensive car.
12: It does. This one that I'm reviewing is $61,000 on the window sticker. That's before any discounts or rebates, and this is the hybrid. Again, I said it on the Dallas show earlier, but I've driven this thing pretty hard all week long.
14: Mm-hmm.
12: And I'm telling you, the gas gauge hadn't moved.
13: That's crazy. I know. The was it the total range is with a full tank, and of course the battery all charged up to where it typically is. You're talking between 515, 520, in some cases could be a little bit higher depending. But yeah. I get 500 plus every single time, and it just that gas gauge stays right where it is forever. It does.
12: So the phone number, if you want to call and tell me what you're thinking about doing, it's 800-926-7777, 800-926-7777. If you're not a newsletter subscriber, it's free. It comes out every Friday. There's no hooks or crooks. We don't sell your information to a single person. And it is full of information. I had a special report yesterday that I did. It was titled, "Is Your Car Still Spying on You?"
14: Mm-hmm.
12: And I'm going to tell you, the answer is yes.
13: Cut to the chase, yes.
12: Your car knows everything you do. It knows everybody you talk to. It knows every place you stop. And it sells that information. It's a huge moneymaker for automakers. So you want to learn how to kind of at least control it, if you will. Subscribe to the newsletter. Get it. You'll get yesterday's in your inbox today, typically very quickly. And you can read about that. And I had a list of the cars most likely to make it to 250,000 miles, which is a question that we get a lot. Mm-hmm. You know, and that's not a question for everybody, because some people have no desire to keep a car 250,000 miles, and I'm one of those people.
13: Me too.
12: But there are people who like to buy a car and sit on it
13: and drive the wheels off of it.
12: To drive it. Yes. 800-926-7777. Let's go to Lawrence in Spring City, Pennsylvania. Lawrence, how can I help you,
15: Hi,
12: sir?
15: Hi, Jerry.
12: How you doing, pal?
15: Hi, Jerry. It's great to talk to you.
12: Thank you, buddy.
15: I made a move yesterday. I traded in my 2025 Lexus ES and ordered a new 2027 Toyota Grand Highlander.
12: Yeah.
15: But I was online yesterday, and I come up against this website. It was called RZN Auto, and it was on it's on YouTube.
12: Uh-oh.
13: Oh, no.
12: I think we lost.
13: Well, the clicking gave me an idea that there is some trouble there in that phone call.
12: That was brutal.
13: Yeah, it was.
12: Lawrence, call us back, 800-926-7777, 800-926-7777. We'll pick up the call where you left it off.
13: Yeah.
12: He had ordered a new Highlander 2027, which I, of course, haven't had yet because we're still reviewing mostly 2026s, although this Telluride's a 2027.
13: They skipped 26, I believe.
12: Yeah, they did.
13: Kind of weird. But
12: but I did have a 2026 Palisade that I reviewed, which was I thought was kind of interesting.
13: Oh, really?
12: Yeah.
13: I didn't realize they were the 26 model so far.
12: Yeah.
13: Interesting.
12: Well, I think they're trying to put more separation between Kia and Hyundai.
13: Yeah.
12: I mean, there was just so many years that they were, you know, twins.
13: And they were releasing things at the same time and similar type of updates.
12: And now they're spreading them out a little bit.
13: Well, that makes sense.
12: And yeah, that's really good news.
13: Yeah.
12: If you're self-employed or a business owner and you're not familiar with tax code 179, in yesterday's free weekly newsletter, I gave you all the rules to that, including a list, updated list of eligible vehicles. We've been doing this every year. A special report on tax code 179. A lot of people don't know about it. And what it says is if you're self-employed or a business owner and you buy a car this year in calendar year 2026, you can write the entire purchase amount off on your taxes. Now, that doesn't mean you have to own a big company It could be Todd's

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1: How did you know what I did during the week?
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1: And this week, Classic Car of the Week is on our Facebook page. Go to Facebook and look for Car Pro. and you'll find us. The best way, really, to get the correct link, because there might be more than one car pro out there that we discovered, what, a few weeks

0: It's Monday or Tuesday for an auto heat shield, which we highly recommend. And make sure that you do that. It starts with a guest on our Facebook page. And I understand that Lawrence from PA is back on line four.
1: Yes, he is.
0: Kind of resume that conversation that cut off.
1: Yeah, Lawrence ordered a new 2027 Toyota Grand Highlander, and he was looking at a website, and that's where we lost you, Lawrence.
2: All right, Jerry, can you hear me? Hear me now?
1: Yes, sir.
0: Much better.
1: Much better connection.
2: Oh, good. I was looking on a website, and this website came up. It was RZN Auto on YouTube, and it showed a 2027 Grand Highlander, something totally different than what Toyota shows. And it wherever that rendition came from, it was beautiful. My God, it was a beautiful, beautiful car. I mean, when I placed my order yesterday, actually, they said we're looking at 4 to 6 months to get one. There's so much in demand.
1: Yes.
2: I said, well, then I want to make sure that I get a 2027 just in case the one I saw online is what I'm going to get.
1: I'm going to guess what you saw online was the 2027 Highlander, not the Grand Highlander. And here's the difference. The new Highlander, which will be a 2027, and I've seen it, the interior is just drop-dead gorgeous. I mean, beautiful. But it's all electric.
2: Okay, well, that's not this, according to, what the title of the road test they were running, it was called the Toyota Grand Highlander. And because I know the difference between the Highlander and the Grand Highlander, and I've seen that one you're talking about,
1: yeah.
2: The beautiful interior. But this particular had a beautiful interior and had all different kind of lighting inside, and it was a beautiful, beautiful car. I thought, well, if possibly they're going to update in 2027, I'll make sure that I specify that when
1: I
2: order.
1: Yeah, and that's not a bad idea. I just don't think that there's any big change coming for the 2027 Grand Highlander. Toyota is... You know, their product cycle typically runs around 5 years, and the Grand Highlander's only been out a couple of years. So I don't envision any major, huge changes to the Grand Highlander for 2027. And when you get online, you start looking, you got to remember that these people are paid by the number of people that click on their site. That's how they get paid. So I see... I've talked about it here a lot of times. You'll see suddenly a picture of the Chevy El Camino's coming back.
0: Oh, no.
1: Or the Pontiac Trans Am's coming back. And they'll have a beautiful picture there. And you wish like crazy that were the truth. But the truth is, they're just trying to get you to click on the link to open it up. And then you get bombarded with ads. And that's how they make their money. So I seriously doubt what you saw is what you're going to get, but it's still a great choice in a vehicle.
2: I
1: love the Grand Highlander. I loved it right from the very first one I reviewed. And I guess I probably had three of them now. So you made a good choice.
2: Yeah. And I don't know if you caught what I said earlier when the call went bad, but I traded in a 2025 Lexus ES300H to buy this.
1: Oh, good.
2: We just found we're senior citizens, and we found getting in and out of that Lexus sedan is not the easiest thing for when you got some bad knees and all that stuff.
1: Yeah, that's true. That's pretty much true of all sedans. But I will, I'll tell you, I've reviewed the brand new ES. It seemed to be a little higher off the ground. And I think part of it is they put some bigger tires and wheels on there. But it did seem to be easier than the old ones. But you made a great choice. The Grand Highlander is a wonderful vehicle. Lawrence, thanks for the call. I appreciate you.
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1: 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Frank, welcome. How can I help you, sir?
8: Hey, Jerry. Well, I've gotten my fill of Highlanders today, which is one of the cars my wife is looking at. But I'm curious about the Lexus PX, I think it is 350, and what's important to her, we have grandkids, is a third row seat.
1: Okay.
8: What should we be looking at?
1: Did you say TX, like Texas?
8: I think it's a T. Yeah. Believe so.
1: Yeah, I've reviewed it a couple of times, Frank. You can put in Lexus TX in the search box at the top of the website, carpro.com. Okay. It'll pull my reviews up. I love the thing. I'll tell you, how old are your grandchildren?
8: We've got one that's 18 months, another that is 5 months, and another one that is a baby still.
1: Oh, okay.
8: But the 5 and the 18-month are the ones that actually go in the car.
1: Yeah. 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So if it were me, I think the TX is just, I love the way it drives. I love the way it looks.
8: Okay.
1: The visibility out of the TX is exceptional. 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And honestly, the TX is priced very well compared to some of the others out there. 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Talk to him and tell him I sent you and see what you think.
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2: Leaving a path of destruction. I'm Roxanne Evans. The nor'easter barreling through the East Coast has turned deadly, with one man killed by a falling tree in Brooklyn, a swimmer missing on Long Island. More than 40 million people across 10 states bracing for the heavy rain, damaging winds, and coastal flooding as states deploy emergency teams. Fox's Caroline Elliott reports.
3: Here on Long Island, but it is another windy day here on Long Beach. We were looking at some of those reports from overnight, and we saw 81 mile per hour wind gusts at Montauk. And here on Long Beach, we're still seeing 49 miles per hour. In fact, it is so windy, it's even making the surfers over here nervous. This week, we have seen surfers out here trying to get in on some of the action when waves were really high. We know, of course, that wind will continue to be the big story out here. We've already seen some of those damage reports with downed power lines and trees around Long Island, with some of those power outages now at around 30,000 customers without power.
2: Well, a swimmer disappeared off Long Island's Robert Moses State Park as waves reached 18 feet. Hurricane Nolo skirted the Hawaiian Islands while gaining strength, but the danger isn't over. The storm churning south of Hawaii's Big Island, maximum sustained winds of 90 miles per hour. Forecasters warn Nolo could strengthen further, bringing the threat of flash flooding, damaging winds, and dangerous surf. The storm comes as parts of Hawaii are still recovering from recent hurricanes. At least 12 people dead and dozens missing after a vessel carrying traders capsized in eastern Congo. More than 50 people on board when it overturned Saturday night. 15 people were rescued. Authorities are still continuing their search efforts for those missing. 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
1: And the world is back in order. My video beat your video.
2: Everything's right again, right?
1: It is. You were
2: some kind of weird hanging Chad miscount situation last week where I was number one and you were number two, I believe.
1: Yes, that's correct.
2: Now I'm number six.
1: Yeah, back where you belong. That's really good.
2: Oh, good.
1: My review of the Telluride Hybrid will be up and it'll be posted in next week's free weekly newsletter next Friday. Mm-hmm. And this is one you don't, I don't know why anybody would want anything nicer than this vehicle.
2: It's hard to beat. I mean, for the price, especially.
1: The thing I love is the neat features, just things that you don't, this one's got a head up display and you can see in the head-up display, you can see if there's a car in your blind spot.
2: Mm-hmm. Yeah, it is.
1: That's nice.
2: Yeah, and you can change the view of what your head-up is, but I leave it exactly where you're talking about. I want to see, as I'm driving, is there somebody in the blind spot in the back there on the left-hand side? Is there somebody coming up? You can see that. Of course, it'll show you whatever speed you're driving. And it's clear as a bell. They really improved it because I had the 24 Telluride, and it was kind of light. It was hard to really see during the day, the bright sunshine. But this one is just bright and a lot of great features on it. It's plush. It drives like a dream. And the hybrid. I mean, how do you even beat a hybrid?
1: I don't. They've really done a great job with their hybrid systems. And I've touted Toyota's hybrid system my entire career on the air, 25 years next week. But the truth is that some of the other manufacturers are catching on and probably did a great job copying Toyota system
2: after they led the way for so many years.
1: Honda's doing a great job with hybrids now. Kia, Hyundai, Genesis, all doing great jobs with hybrids, and the rest of them are still trying to play catch up.
2: It would seem that way.
1: Let's go to Steve in Beaumont, Texas. Steve, welcome to the show. What can I help you with, sir?
3: So, how are you?
1: I'm good.
3: 2019 Atlas that I'm about to get rid of. It's got 80,000 miles on it. It's been a great car.
1: Yeah.
3: So, I've heard you talking a lot about the Grand Highlander. I was also considering that and as well as the Palisade. The biggest factor is there's so much dadgum room in that Atlas. I don't know if I can get used to something that doesn't have that. But I just wanted your second opinion on my thoughts there.
1: Yeah, I think you'd find that the interior room, particularly the third row seat and the cargo area in the Grand Highlander and the Palisade, are pretty comparable to that Atlas.
3: Okay.
1: But here's the big question. If you're trading car, you're trading this thing, it's 7 years old, you've only got 80,000 miles. Is that a typical trade cycle for you?
3: I don't think we have typical.
1: That's all right.
3: And you know, this could be our last one. We never know. We're you know, 70 years old. But probably, I didn't intend to keep this one quite as long as I did.
1: But you liked it.
3: It's been, other than the early models, the electronics were very quirky, is what it would let you do when you were driving.
1: Yep.
3: It drove me crazy. But I think they've kind of resolved that in the latter years. But other than that, I haven't really physically gone and checked. I know the Toyota, just from the brand, and the Highlander, I know is a good choice.
1: It is.
3: But I have to be honest, we've had very good service from the Volkswagen.
1: Yeah. Volkswagen is, they have flipped around their quality issues that plagued them for a pretty good while. And they're making some great product. Unfortunately, they, from a resale standpoint, they cannot get their stuff together as far as their marketing.
3: Oh, okay.
1: And I mean, they just, I don't know. They're really a struggling car company, and they're huge.
3: I got you.
1: When you look at.
3: So from a 5 or 6 year old, if we were planning to trade in 5 or 6, we could take a hit based
1: you
3: on
1: could.
3: The resale on the
1: You
3: Volkswagen.
1: Could. You're probably
3: yeah,
1: going to,
3: okay.
1: You're probably going to find that out here pretty quick. The good news is the used SUV market right now is sky high. It's an SUV, and that's the popular segment right this minute. It's still got good value. I'm just telling you that if you had a 2019 Highlander with 80,000 miles, it would bring a fortune. Whereas this Atlas is not going to. Now, between the other two, I think the Hyundai Palisade is as enjoyable an SUV as you can possibly purchase. And you get that 10-year, 100,000-mile warranty.
3: Yeah, that's big.
1: And
3: that's big.
1: Just like
3: and
1: Todd.
3: I can actually buy it a little cheaper.
1: Yeah, you can. And Todd and I were just talking about the Telluride and the neat features it's got. The Palisade's got all that, and it's got a power third-row seat, which I'm kind of a fan of. This Telluride's got a manual third-row seat.
2: Yeah.
1: And it's easy to do. Don't you find it easy?
2: Really easy. And if you really like that and something that looks more luxurious, the Palisade's really your choice. It's very similar, but, yeah, that's the two of the main differences in those two cars.
1: But either way, I'd get the hybrid. I'm going to tell you, I'd probably go with the Palisade. It's a wonderful SUV. Super luxurious.
3: Well,
1: almost Lexus.
3: I've actually got a potential deal on an Atlas, but for the price difference, I could probably get the hybrid.
1: You could.
3: In the Palisade.
1: I'll guarantee you.
3: Well, that's exactly what I needed to hear.
1: All right. Talk to I got some good Hyundai dealers there in the Houston area, so talk to them. Let's see what they can do for you.
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10: 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This morning, mostly sunny with a high near 91. Tonight, partly cloudy with a low around 64. Today, sunny with a high near 90. And it should feel warm and pleasant throughout the day. On Tuesday, sunny skies continue with a high approaching 93. Currently, it's 74 and clear. I'm Bill Banks with your weather flash.
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2: Well, sometimes the car pro's advice, it may not be words you were looking for or maybe want to hear, but it's done to help you out. I'm talking about in the newsletter yesterday, one of the news items that was one of the most clicked items says, you're upside down on your car. Stop digging. You can't trade your way out of negative equity. Sometimes it's just best to go and pay that thing off and get out of that situation, because if you try to keep going and using negative equity and keep rolling and rolling and rolling, you're just going to get in a deeper hole, unfortunately.
1: Yep, and it gets worse every single time you trade.
2: Yeah.
1: And boy, I tell you, I've seen people $30,000 and $40,000 upside down because they kept trading. And they were buying wrong to begin with. They should have been leasing when they weren't, because they do like to trade cars often. Okay, that's great. But lease it then. If you want a new car every 3 years or 2.5 years, lease it. Don't buy it.
2: Pay your payments, and then when the equity works out in your favor and you cover the nut, then, go ahead and change up, and you can do it that way. But, if you keep trying to make bad decisions, it's going to get you deeper. I guess the example was somebody on this show, was it last week or the week before?
1: 2 weeks ago.
2: Yeah,
1: on the Dallas show.
2: It was a truck driver, had a minivan. I think there was a loss in his family. Did his wife pass?
1: His wife had passed away. Nice guy.
2: $20,000 he owed in a minivan, and it was worth $8,000. So he's got a $12,000 hole to climb out of.
1: Yeah, and that's not easy. I mean, I point out in the article, one thing you can do is if you send in extra money with each payment, that extra money goes direct to the principal, and that will knock that payoff down real quick. So if you can, I did that with my house.
2: Yeah.
1: You can pay off a 30-year mortgage in just a little over 15 years if you make one extra payment a year.
2: That's amazing to think about, isn't it?
1: Yeah, it's just math.
2: Yeah.
1: You know,
2: yeah.
1: Just interest.
2: That's right.
1: I got a line open. That's rare. You can grab it right this minute, 800-926-7777. Alan in Pearland, he grabbed one. Alan, what can I help you with?
13: Hi, Jerry. Yes, sir. I drive a 2021 Duramax, the small 3.0.
1: Yeah.
13: The the High Country.
1: Yeah.
13: And, man, it, the diesel is 450 gallons, eat me alive. I'm looking. My son just bought a 2025 Ford Hybrid 4x4.
1: Yep.
13: And I was wondering what your opinion was of those.
1: I love it. I love the it's called the Power Boost.
13: Yes.
1: And I absolutely love it. I love it for the fuel economy. I love it for the fact that you can power anything from the bed of that truck, including your house, if you need to. But the technology in that thing is just terrific. And with that system, you're not only getting better fuel economy, but you're getting more horsepower with it as well, which is, to me, if I can get better gas mileage and I can get more horses out of it, that's a good combination. I will tell you, and I had almost this exact same call earlier today on our WBAP show. I know, I get it that diesel prices are through the roof. 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Don't panic trade. 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If you look at if you're just looking at the cost at the pump and you trade because of that, you're probably going to end up in worse shape than you were in. Sometimes we just got to ride these things out and go from there. But if you decide to go with the Power Boost, you will not regret it. 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
2: And it's happy listener time on the Car Pro Show. These are folks that have good stories to report. They have listened to Jerry's advice, who says go to the Car Pro website, find a dealer for the vehicle that you're looking for, use one of his vetted dealers, and you get great stories like this from BJ, who apparently was in the running for an Outback Touring, and he went to Team Gilman Subaru North, where Don Siegel is the Car Pro contact. That's in Houston, of course.
1: Good old Don.
2: And he says Don was fantastic, helpful, knowledgeable, and patient. So we worked through the process. He stayed in touch, make sure that we were comfortable with all the technology and how to use it. And there's so much in cars these days. It can be overwhelming, I can tell you that. And make sure we didn't miss anything. So if you want to go and get yourself a good situation for a Subaru in Houston, Don Siegel is the guy at Team Gilman Subaru North. That's what BJ is telling us here.
1: Yep. Well, way to go. Thanks for following directions. We appreciate that. That certainly helps.
2: It really is.
1: When you go through the website and you email the dealer, that is proof to them that you're a listener to this show. And it unlocks all kinds of special treatment and savings and all kinds of things. So, it's worked for 25 years next week.
2: Next week, the big anniversary.
1: Big anniversary show. Yeah, how about that?
2: It'll be fun.
1: And if you're in the Dallas-Fort Worth area or anywhere in Texas, really, we're going to be live on remote next week at a car museum in Farmers Branch, Texas, owned by Sam Pack, a dear friend of mine, and is our premier show sponsor at the Dallas WBAP show. He was there from day one that we came on the air.
2: Absolutely.
1: So we'd love for you to come by and say hi to us. 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
6: Some tough conditions. I'm Paul Stevens, Fox News. A strengthening nor'easter continuing to barrel up the East Coast, leaving one man dead in Brooklyn, New York. A swimmer said to be missing off of Long Island, and more than 70,000 customers without power across the Northeast. Fox Weather's Caroline Elliott on Long Island.
7: This is not a hurricane, but it sure does feel like one. So some of those reports this morning, we're seeing 81 mile per hour wind gusts at Montauk, at JFK, 56 miles per hour. And here on Long Beach, it's
8: it's really touch and go. So we do see that wind pick up a little bit at times, and then at other times it dies down like we're seeing right now. And that's really the nature of this storm. We know this nor'easter, it does move a lot different than your traditional tropical system and the way it spins. So at times you'll see those bands move through, bringing that heavy rain and high wind like we're seeing right now. And then at times it does get a little bit more normal and a little more calm. So that's why at this time, officials are still telling people to stay off the roads and stay inside.
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9: People who live here in Ocean City say this is the worst flooding they've experienced since Sandy. That rain is coming down really heavy once again. That's because the storm is actually swinging back towards the Jersey shore. So we're expected to be the final bullseye. It was hard to place during the forecast, but now it's looking like the Jersey shore is it for the worst impacts. We have streets submerged in water, row after row. Dozens of streets have been underwater since yesterday. It has receded a little bit, but this morning's high tide is really our last big shot at significant additional flooding. We have some roads still closed here in Ocean City as forecasters expect us to get this heavy rain on and off throughout the afternoon. Crews yesterday in Ocean City were busy sending high water trucks, multiple of them, to go rescue people who were stuck.
6: And coastal flooding will continue to impact New York City for some time. 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
15: Temperatures being 30 degrees above average.
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6: President Trump is rejecting Iran's proposal for a seven-day ceasefire plan aimed at eventually reopening the Strait of Hormuz and restarting talks, with the administration continuing an ongoing campaign of military and economic pressure aimed at Tehran.
18: President Trump sees the U.S. as having the upper hand as Iran's economy suffers, so he's not inclined to take the regime's terms. Per the Wall Street Journal, Iran had proposed a seven-day ceasefire during which Iran would lift its naval blockade, or rather the U.S. would lift its naval blockade, unfreeze some Iranian assets and lift sanctions on oil exports. In turn, Iran would reopen the Strait of Hormuz and start negotiations on its nuclear program. The president, though, found this proposal unacceptable, and he suggests Iran miscalculated when it tried to assert control over the strait. The U.S. has helped escort ships transiting through the Strait of Hormuz, but traffic is still down from pre-war levels, and the disruptions have caused global oil prices to surge.
6: And the White House is intensifying a push to isolate Tehran economically. Treasury Secretary Scott Bessent saying that since the launch of Operation Economic Outcast, the Treasury Department has imposed targeted financial measures against banks and aviation service providers as well. Big security incident unfolding at a United Kingdom airbase about 95 miles west of London.
27: Multiple homes are being evacuated near a Royal Air Force base in southwest England. This after several men were arrested on suspected explosives offenses. The Army's bomb disposal team is examining a number of vehicles in the area. Police believe the incident is contained. U.S. forces have used the airbase for strictly limited strikes during the war with Iran. Officials confirm security measures there have been significantly increased in recent days.
6: And that's Fox's Chanley Painter, U.K. government spokesperson, saying the prime minister is being kept updated on the incident and the investigation. I'm Paul Stevens. This is Fox News.
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1: Here we go. 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You'll get nothing but a busy signal. 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Let's figure it out. What are you going to do? I'll help you any possible way. I don't have any biases. I am just here to help people. And I've been doing it for 25 years on the air. I did it for a lot longer than that in the car business. I always prided myself on giving people good advice about what to buy. I've even told people who wanted to buy a car from me, you shouldn't. I mean, there's better choices out there than what I was selling. And that's a little unusual in the auto industry, but it's the truth. I mean, back in the 80s and 90s, Ford put out some really crap products. And if it was somebody I knew, I didn't want to live with it. I didn't want them calling me every, you know, day or two telling me they got a problem with their car. And
2: thanks for selling me this junk.
1: Yeah.
2: Yeah.
1: Boy, I tell you, it was, there was some crap back then. And it wasn't just Ford.
2: I mean, no, of course not, but all interesting. Of them. You were a Ford dealer, and then you wanted to be honest with the people that, you know, especially family and friends, honestly, you know?
1: Yeah, oh yeah, absolutely.
2: Yeah.
1: Especially family.
2: Oh yeah.
1: When I was very young in my career, I got promoted to new car sales manager, and the general manager at the time, nice guy, really loved him. He taught me so much, but he said, I'll make a deal with you.
2: Yeah.
1: I said, okay. He said, I'll sell your relative's cars and you sell my relative's cars.
2: That's genius.
1: It was.
2: Really was.
1: It was. He said, because whatever you sell a relative, you're going to live with it.
2: Oh, yeah.
1: But if I sell it to him,
2: you can be the bad guy, and you don't have to go and face the fire.
1: One line left, 800-926-7777. That other voice is Todd Chambliss.
2: Yes, sir. It is as we have talked about before, still a great time to get a vehicle with incentive situations out there. And the best thing is that if you've got a trade-in, man alive, the values are still holding up. I mean, this would be a great time to trade a car in, take advantage of any incentives out there. I mean, I was on vacation last week with a group of people. They know what I do, working with you. And, you know, one said, yeah, we're looking at buying a used car. And I said, you know, the values are so high right now, you're going to pay premium to go and buy a used car. When why not look at what situation you might get into with a brand new car? And they hadn't even thought about that because that's what their default was.
1: Look at you learning about the car business.
2: Can you believe something's stuck?
1: Wow.
2: How about that?
1: You act like you've been listening to the show.
2: A little bit.
1: When you're sitting there.
2: Yeah, maybe a little bit.
1: Yeah, well, there you go. If you're not a newsletter subscriber, I promise you you're missing out. And let me give you a little tip. There's a way at carpro.com, under the radio tab, click on newsletter archive. And if you're not ready to sign up and you're not sure, it is free. So, and it is easy to unsubscribe. But if you want to get, see, I find so often that people's conception of when we talk about the newsletter, mm-hmm. of what it really is,
2: yeah.
1: is very different than reality.
2: How so?
1: Well, they think it's a lot of mechanical things.
2: Gearhead stuff.
1: Gearhead stuff. Yeah. It's not.
2: No.
1: Information you can use, recalls every single week. You'll get them from us quicker than anybody else. Yesterday, a special report that I did on, is your car still spying on you?
2: Mm-hmm.
1: The answer is yes. We have Kim Commando is one of our guest contributors every single week. We give you tech tips there. I give you suits and settlements, which is legal things that are going on in the auto industry. And then quick shifts. I think that's your favorite.
2: It is. I love the quick shift stories. I'll talk about one today coming up in just a little bit you got more people spying on you than you thought.
1: Yeah, that's a fact.
2: Unfortunately, I'll tell a story about that.
1: And off to Sacramento, California, we go to talk to Pete. Pete, thanks for holding. What can I help you with, sir?
3: Hi, Jerry. I have a 2018 Genesis G80.
1: Yeah.
3: 80,000 miles on it. And I love that car dearly. But I'm concerned both with reliability going forward and whether Genesis will even be in business. I don't see any of them anymore. Should I keep the car? And if not, what do you recommend as a really comfortable sedan going forward?
1: Well, I'll tell you, Genesis isn't going anywhere. They are on an incredible roll as far as everything that they're bringing out is a hit. And the reasons are real simple. One is their interiors are exceptional. I mean, and you know that. You've got a G80, which is a great car. But then if you look at pricing, they're priced extremely well against the market. It's a true luxury car. So, you know, as far as keeping the one you have, you know, if you want a car that's going to go 200,000 miles or more, you get a Toyota or a Lexus. If you want a car that's good to 150,000 miles or so, and you want something that's really nice and it has a lot of neat features, that's the Genesis. If you're going to trade, I'd go right back to a Genesis if I were you.
3: Thank you so much.
1: You are so welcome, sir. 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
18: Well, we talked about the quick shifts just a few minutes ago in the newsletter. Those great stories that are car related. And Jerry mentions one of my favorite parts of the newsletter, and it's true for stories like this. If you live in Dallas, that garbage truck rolling past your house, more than just collecting all the junk, it's checking on you. Apparently, Dallas has equipped 50 these trucks.

0: don't go take it out on your garbage man or a garbage person if you want to go that route. But
1: no, they do a great job.
0: They really do.
1: Let's talk to Bernard in Waco, Texas. Bernard, welcome to the show.
2: How are you today?
1: I'm good, buddy. What can I help you with?
2: Well, I got a 2020 F-150 2.7 engine. I'm having trouble with transmission. They replaced the first one at between 22,000 and 23,000. I've got almost soon have 36 on it. Is there any warranty on the second transmission they put in?
1: And the first one was put in under warranty?
2: Yes, it was between 22,000 and 23,000, and didn't cost me a dime, which is great. But I'm having the same problems, shifting hard, going up as well as coming down.
1: So you
2: mostly
1: got
2: in third and fifth gear.
1: You got a 10-speed.
2: You're driving. Yes.
1: Yeah. I thought so. Yeah, the second transmission should have come with a 12-month, 12,000-mile warranty. Now, you, depending on when you bought it, it comes with a 5-year, 60,000-mile complete powertrain coverage. So if it were, you may be out of the time, but you're certainly in on the mileage. And I would think your dealer... Did you use a dealer there close in Waco?
2: It's outside of Waco, yes.
1: Yeah. They ought to be able to go to Ford and get the second one warrantied also. Even if you're sounds like you're outside maybe the 12-month, 12,000, but they should be able to go back, especially because of the first problem. They should be able to go to Ford and get them to cover, if not all of that, at least the majority of it.
2: Mm-hmm. Well, I had it to pick up service not long ago, and I had them drive it, and they told me there wasn't anything wrong with it. Well, downshifting as well as going up in gears, and especially in third and fifth gear, it will shake you in the seat. It shifts so hard.
1: Really?
2: Not all the time, but sometimes.
1: Yeah, and those problems are hard to find. When I own dealerships, intermittent problems were the ones that eat our lunch. Because invariably, customer would tell us they had a problem. We knew you weren't crazy. At least we hoped so. And then we couldn't duplicate the issue. It'd make you crazy. It'd make you just drive you nuts. But if it's a good dealership, they ought to be able to go to Ford and see, they ought to cover some of it if there is an actual problem. One thing I've learned over time, whether it's a Ford or General Motors or whatever it is, these 10-speed transmissions shift differently, and they shift differently because they're shifting more often. It's 10 speeds versus 6 or 8 or 7, whatever it is. Sometimes because the transmission is controlled by the accelerator, sometimes, and I've seen people do this, get good at when it starts to downshift hard like that, either letting off more or giving it more gas. Because what the transmission is telling you is it doesn't know what you want to do. You're stuck between two gears. And if you press down on harder on the accelerator, or you let up a little bit on the accelerator, and you get used to doing that, it's not nearly as cumbersome. Try that, but if you do have a problem, I think they'll cover it.
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6: Hey, Jerry, I bought a 2023 F-150 XLT, four-wheel drive, 5.0 V8, equipment type 301A, which basically means that it's got an extra foot on the bed length.
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6: And, and my previous truck was a 1998 Ford F-150 that I bought in 1998. 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I paid $42,000 for it. 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
6: It's a 2023. 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
4: Okay. 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
6: Pretty new. 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
4: Okay. 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I buy extended warranties myself if I know that I'm going to keep a car for a long time. 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
6: And I will.
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8: Psalm from tough conditions, I'm Paul Stevens, Fox News. A strengthening nor'easter continuing to barrel up the East Coast, leaving one man dead in Brooklyn, New York. A swimmer said to be missing off of Long Island, and more than 70,000 customers without power across the Northeast. Fox Weather's Caroline Elliott on Long Island.
9: This is not a hurricane, but it sure does feel like one. So some of those reports this morning, we're seeing 81 mile per hour wind gusts at Montauk, at JFK, 56 miles per hour. Here on Long Beach, it's really touch and go. So we do see that wind pick up a little bit at times, and then at other times it dies down like we're seeing right now. And that's really the nature of this storm. We know this nor'easter, it does move a lot different than your traditional tropical system and the way it spins. So at times you'll see those bands move through, bringing that heavy rain and high wind like we're seeing right now. And at times it does get a little bit more normal and a little more calm. So that's why at this time, officials are still telling people to stay off the roads and stay inside.
8: Meantime, Fox Weather's Katie Byrne is in Ocean City, New Jersey.
10: People who live here in Ocean City say this is the worst flooding they've experienced since Sandy. That rain is coming down really heavy once again. That's because the storm is actually swinging back towards the Jersey Shore. So we're expected to be the final bullseye. It was hard to place during the forecast, but now it's looking like the Jersey Shore is it for the worst impacts. We have streets submerged in water, row after row. Dozens of streets have been underwater since yesterday. It has receded a little bit, but this morning's high tide is really our last big shot at significant additional flooding. We have some roads still closed here in Ocean City as forecasters expect us to get this heavy rain on and off throughout the afternoon. Crews yesterday in Ocean City were busy sending high water trucks, multiple of them, to go rescue people who were stuck.
8: And coastal flooding will continue to impact New York City for some time. 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
2: Wonder if Dana White, the president and CEO of the UFC, when he made that $1.5 million bid for those two high-performance Ram pickups, whether he got those shipped or not.
1: I bet he did.
2: He did that in Vegas. That was in the newsletter. It's a follow-up to a story you talked about, I think, last week with those two Ram vehicles, the 2027 Ram 1500 Rumble BSRT and a real truck, the customized 05 Dodge Ram 1500 SRT10. 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Barry Jackson waived the auction fees, and 100% of the $1.5 million price going to two great charities that will benefit from the very generous $1.5 million for those vehicles. They are stunners, too.
1: Boy, I can't wait to review that Rumble B. And I drove a couple of those SRT10 trucks, mm-hmm. pickups, yeah. Stick shift, big V10 engine. Those things were wow. Runners.
2: It just roared a life, I bet.
1: Yeah.
2: Oh, I bet that thing sounds good.
1: Oh, they were fun.
2: Yeah.
1: And they were worth a lot of money today. Uh-huh. If you got a Nissan Rogue, I want to hear from you because that is our car of the week. That's the one that's on the countdown. We're counting down the top 10 best-selling vehicles in America, and it's number 10. So I'll have to come up with something else for next week. But
2: okay, good.
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3: Yes, I bought a 2000 F-350 from a used car lot, and I didn't have it over 24 hours, and the injectors went bad. I couldn't figure out what's wrong with it. Is I'm eligible for the bill of the repair?
1: Yeah, you're on the hook. You bought it. You signed probably three or four different things that said you were buying it as is with no warranty. Now, if the dealer's got any compassion at all, and they're not just really super shady, they ought to step up and help you with it. Part of it, or you know, you buy the parts and let them do the labor, or the other way around. They ought to do something, but. By law, the minute you drove over the curb, that was your truck.
3: Yes, sir. Yeah, and that's what I bought one from 10 years ago. It was a perfect good car. And she's a good dealer. You know, and she said she would do that.
1: Okay.
3: Exactly what you said. She said she would help pay the bill.

0: whatever.
1: And that's the right thing to do. She's going to be in business, and she ought to stand behind it. If you'd had it a week, even that'd be a different story. But we're talking about a day. I mean, good grief.
0: Yes,
1: something like that. It's clear that the problem was there when you bought it.
0: I hope they do the right thing.
1: I'm sure they will. I appreciate the call, my friend. Take care of yourself. And Bill in Austin, Texas. Bill, what's going on?
2: Yes, sir. Hi, Todd. Hi, Jerry. Just a quick question. I'm looking at trying to buy a new F-150 crew cab STX to get a really screaming deal price on it. And I'm wondering if I can cut a deal by the end of September, if there's any extra incentive for the dealer to try to do that. I'm just looking for your thoughts on
1: it is. I mean, I talk about it. Not only are we coming up on the end of the month, but we're coming up on the end of a quarter here in just a week.
2: Right.
1: And the end of the quarter is a really good time. I think we may see some more incentives, and they're good. The truck incentives right now in Texas are good.
2: I think it's almost equal to the friends and family thing that ended 3 months ago. I just wasn't ready to pull the trigger, and so this looks like maybe another good time. So
1: yeah, and especially, are you going to pay cash or are you going to finance?
2: I can do either. I mean, I'll look at. I know what price I want to pay, and there ought to be two or three dealers that I can get close to that on. So I can do either. I could pay cash. I could finance with Ford and get extra incentives, or I could finance through some other means. So.
1: Yeah, I know for a fact there's 2.9 for up to 72 months. Interest rates just got raised again the other day. So if you can borrow money at 2.9 or less, and you may be able to, you're going to give up some of the rebate to do that. But, you know, that's okay. At 2.9, you leave your money in the bank and let it make money.
2: And that might
1: be something to look at. 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
6: 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This afternoon, mostly sunny with a high near 91, providing a warm and pleasant day. Tonight, partly cloudy with a low around 64, making for a comfortable evening ahead. Looking ahead to Monday, sunny with a high near 90, perfect for outdoor activities. Monday night, mostly clear with a low around 63. Currently, it's 80 and clear. I'm Bill Banks with your weather flash.
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13: Welcome back to the Car Pro Show. Jerry Reynolds, the Car Pro, me, Todd Chambliss. Newsletter came out yesterday. One of the most clicked items. Kind of a curious thing over the skies of North Texas. And I'm sure there are about 5 or 6 other different markets. They are test marketing and they're test flying electric air taxis. And they're doing this as a week-long series. It's piloted, all electric. They take off, they land the whole 9 yards. And you said that you actually, did you say you heard one?
3: I saw one, yeah.
13: And he said it sounded like a flying over.
3: Sounded like a great big mosquito.
13: Yeah.
3: But it was big. I was
13: surprised. It's like a 2 or 3 manned kind of a size. I mean, it's not like a plane size, obviously, but you can hold a few people in there, right?
3: Yeah, it looked like, I don't know, maybe 4.
13: Okay.
3: Looked like it might have been a 4 passenger, and it's a tilt wing, so it can fly like

0: a helicopter straight up, and then go to, ain't no way I'm getting on one.
1: I was about to say, when can we expect you to do a test ride with?
0: Not happening.
1: Not going to happen.
0: I don't even think I want to get in a Waymo.
1: Yeah, those things kind of frighten me.
0: Well, I see them all over downtown Dallas. Absolutely. Where we are.
1: Yeah, they are.
0: But doggone.
1: It's too much.
0: It just doesn't make sense.
1: Yeah.
0: Let's talk to Helen in Houston. Helen, thank you for holding. What can I help you with?
2: Okay, I'm looking for a an SUV that's economic and high off the ground because of the, when it rains, it's just, the floods too much in Houston.
0: Yeah, I know.
2: And I just wanted to know, what is your opinion on one of the SUVs, preferably the Toyota?
0: Yeah, and I think for you, looking for ground clearance, how big an SUV do you need? Do you need something to seat, you know, six people sometimes?
2: Yes.
0: Okay.
2: About six people.
0: All right, so you need a third row seat. The Toyota Highlander would do a good job for you, and it sets up pretty nicely. I would recommend all-wheel drive for you, and I'd recommend you get the hybrid. So for the fuel economy, but the Highlander sets up nicely. The 4Runner sets up even better, but it won't give you nearly as smooth a ride as the Highlander will, because the Highlander is on a car chassis and the 4Runner is on a truck chassis. So, you know,
2: is it a four-cylinder?
0: Yeah, the four-cylinder hybrid does a great job in the Highlander. Not a problem.
2: Oh, okay. So you prefer that instead of the 4Runner four-cylinder that they came up with?
0: I just I'm afraid that the 4Runner, the ride is just going to be pretty abrupt.
2: Too rough.
0: It's going to be and it is. It's built for people who want to go off-road, and you don't sound like much of an off-roader to me.
2: No, but I just need to be up high. If I can lift that, the Highlander, I would lift it some more. Because I don't like the water. I was flooded, you know, and I just want to be safe.
0: And when you're looking, consider Subaru also. Subarus have great ground clearance, usually 8 to 9 inches of ground clearance with a Subaru. 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
0: Excellent.
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13: Pitt. I'm Roxanne Evans, Fox News. The nor'easter barreling through the East Coast turns deadly, with one man killed by a falling tree in Brooklyn and a swimmer missing off Long Island. More than 40 million people across 10 states are bracing for the heavy rains, damaging winds, and coastal flooding as the states deploy emergency teams. Fox's Caroline Elliott reports from Long Island.
15: Here on Long Island, but it is another windy day here on Long Beach. We were looking at some of those reports from overnight, and we saw 81 mile per hour wind gusts at Montauk. And here on Long Beach, we're still seeing 49 miles per hour. In fact, it is so windy, it's even making the surfers over here nervous. This week, we have seen surfers out here trying to get in on some of the action when waves were really high. We know, of course, that wind will continue to be the big story out here. We've already seen some of those damage reports with downed power lines and trees around Long Island, with some of those power outages now at around 30,000 customers without power.
13: And Fox Weather's Katie Byrne reports from Ocean City, New Jersey, with the latest on all of the heavy rainfall and flooding there.
18: We're still getting some of that heavy rain right now, and we still have a lot of streets totally submerged in water, that water coming right up to some people's homes. But a lot of these homes have been raised since Sandy. So people I've been talking to say only the older homes really are looking at some of the damage from this. The newer homes seem to be protected because they're up on pilings. But we've had water sticking around here because of the high tide cycles. The bay, that's where all of this water is coming from, and it's several feet deep.
13: Coastal flooding will continue to impact New York City, spreading to parts of the Bronx and northern Queens. 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
13: Colombia has extradited a rebel leader to the United States as the country shifts its security strategy toward closer cooperation with Washington. Fox's Deborah Valentine has more.
23: Giovanni Andres Rojas, a spokesman and leader of Comandos de la Frontera, a rebel group known for trafficking cocaine in Putumayo, a Colombian province, was placed in the custody of federal agents after his extradition. His extradition was delayed for several months because Rojas was protected from extradition by former Colombian President Gustavo Petro. Petro asked him to participate in peace talks with the Colombian government. The new government, led by conservative President Abelardo de las Prieja, lifted the ban on Rojas's extradition, signaling a shift in the nation's security strategy. Rojas faces drug trafficking and terrorism charges in the U.S. Deborah Valentine, Fox News.
13: Another weekend of violence in Chicago. Nine people injured in various shootings. One man dead after being shot and chased through a South Side neighborhood Friday night. Chicago Police Department saying a car pulled up to the victim. Two people inside started shooting. The victim got into his own car and drove away as the suspects gave chase, shooting at him in traffic. And on Saturday night, a one-year-old in the Southwest Side was found by police with a gunshot wound inside a home. The toddler is now in critical condition while a person of interest was taken into custody. And tomorrow morning, history will be made as the world's largest rocket is set to launch into orbit for the first time. The 400-foot tall ship is expected to launch from SpaceX's Starbase in South Texas. It will be the third Starship flight this year. And the orbital launch is successful. It paves the way for SpaceX to put NASA astronauts on the moon by 2028. I'm Roxanne Evans, and this is Fox News.
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1: Oh, your insider's guide to the story shaping Washington and the world. I'm Tony Perkins, your host. Well, this week we're coming to you from Cornerstone Chapel in Leesburg, Virginia, the site of this year's Pray Vote Stand Summit. Well, this week, President Trump rolled out the red carpet for Chinese President Xi Jinping at the White House.
2: Just as our ancestors reached across the ocean centuries ago to trade, to learn, and to build a better world, our two countries do really the same thing, and we're very proud of it and the relationship.
1: But behind the ceremony and talk of friendship are some very serious questions. China's designs on Taiwan, its challenge to American economic and technological dominance, and its growing influence on the world stage. The two leaders held extensive talks. Treasury Secretary Scott Bessent said the two sides agreed to extend their trade truce by 2 months. But China was hardly the only foreign policy challenge confronting the president this week.
2: I have a big decision to make. Will a deal be made with Iran that lets them rebuild and create a far greater country than it ever was before? Or do I annihilate the Islamic Republic and do it quickly, never giving them a chance to kill and destroy people and countries again?
1: That was President Trump at the United Nations, where the war with Iran dominated much of the week. The president called on the international community to economically isolate Tehran, even as his administration continues to explore a diplomatic end to the conflict. Then, on Thursday, Israeli Prime Minister Benjamin Netanyahu took the same podium and confronted Israel's critics head on.
3: So to all those spreading these lies about my country and about our brave soldiers, whether they sit in this hall or in the office of the anti-Semitic mayor of New York, I say this: shame on you. Shame on you for distorting the facts. Shame on you for inverting victim and aggressor. Shame on you for spitting in the face of truth.
1: Netanyahu's address came after dozens of delegates walked out on the General Assembly, a dramatic illustration of the international pressure Israel continues to face. Meanwhile, back here in Washington, another consequential debate was unfolding, this one over the future of the FDA and the abortion drug mifepristone. Do you agree with that?
4: Senator, I think, my view, it is critical that the FDA complete that safety analysis.
5: But do you agree with that? That's your predecessor. That's Dr. McCary and the secretary, that the Biden REM suffered from a lack of adequate consideration and safety risk testing.
4: As I understand how part of how the Biden administration's decision was made, it relied a lot on external evidence. And since that time happened, there has not been an updated internal safety analysis from the FDA that I think is critical so that Americans know what happens.
1: That exchange between Senator Josh Hawley and Dr. Heidi Overton came during Thursday's confirmation hearing. Dr. Overton has been selected by President Trump to lead the FDA. The abortion drug mifepristone became one of the central issues as senators questioned whether the FDA adequately studied the consequences of the Biden administration's changes to the drug safeguards. China, Iran, Israel, the battle over abortion drugs, and hovering over all of it, the midterm elections, now just weeks away. We'll cover all of it today. Newsmax chief Washington correspondent James Rosen will join us with an inside look on President Trump's summit with Xi Jinping and a remarkable week at the United Nations. House Intelligence Committee Chairman Rick Crawford joins us on Iran, Israel, and the growing global threats facing America. And we'll take you to the Pray Vote Stand Summit for my conversation with Senator Josh Hawley and his wife, Erin, on the battle over the abortion drugs. And House Speaker Mike Johnson joins us as Republicans head into the final stretch before the midterm elections. Welcome to This Week on Capitol Hill.
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1: Chinese President Xi Jinping made his first White House visit since 2015 this week. Beyond the pomp and pageantry, what is the summit likely to produce? Joining us now to discuss this is Newsmax chief Washington correspondent James Rosen. James, welcome back to This Week on Capitol Hill. Thanks so much for joining us.
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0: always.
1: All right. What are the potential takeaways of this week's summit?
0: The chief takeaway, I think, for most China watchers observing this summit between President Trump and President Xi, which I believe will be the first of a few, maybe three or four this year between them, is how few takeaways really there are. The number one thing that the United States needed to achieve, it did, which was that China agreed to an extension on its very severe bans or curbs that it had previously placed in response to the Trump tariffs last year on its export of a number of rare earths and critical minerals and other components that are vital to U.S. National security and the American economy, including semiconductor wafers and so forth. That originally had been a one-year pause, part of a trade truce, if you will, a detente, if you will, reached between the presidents of the two countries at Busan, South Korea last year. It was supposed to expire in November of 2026, and Secretary Bessent, the Treasury Secretary, was able to announce just after the Chinese president had reached U.S. soil this week, but that had been extended another 2 months, so that will take us into the first part of 2027. But the real reason there are no major announcements or deliverables, some of the breakthroughs or accords that we're used to seeing from summits of the 20th and early 21st centuries, is because the interlocking conflict between the world's two largest economies, the United States, a democratic republic, and of course the Chinese Communist Party government in Beijing, that interlocking conflict is so potent and immovable, if you will, that it's almost inevitable that there are going to be fewer and fewer such announcements of breakthroughs. It is also the case that each country enjoys a certain amount of leverage over the other, and that adds to this sort of interlocking effect that makes true movement in the relationship almost impossible, at least in the near or immediate term.
1: Is it a very choreographed dance that the two participate in?
0: In a word, yes. All of these summits are highly choreographed. I would say 99.9% of the work gets done by staff across the interagency on our side in a similar situation in the Chinese government, where you'll have the commerce people, the trade people, the national security people hammering out some sort of rough understandings with their counterparts. And then when the summit arrives, it's time for the so-called principals, the two presidents, to essentially hit the marks that have been placed for them by their staffs. Given the nature of the relationship between the U.S. and China, particularly since the COVID-19 pandemic, when American vulnerability to Chinese supply chains really came under scrutiny for the first time in a sustained way, there just doesn't seem to be any prospect for a real breakthrough between these countries. And some on the hard right, I would say, in Congress and in the think tank community, might argue that there shouldn't be any breakthroughs with an enterprise like communist China. I have posed as a reporter this question to a wide variety of people, from Hank Paulson to Laura Ingraham and lots of folks in between. Do you believe that the Chinese communist enterprise is foreordained to failure for the same reason that the Soviet Union collapsed, which is to say that it was morally bankrupt at its core? To that end, we have seen events such as Tiananmen Square, which suggest that the citizenry of China do not appreciate the kind of centralized planning and repressive rule that takes place there, or have the Chinese communist officials figured this out in a way where they can rule perpetually this way. I would be curious to know your view, Tony.
1: Well, I'm the one asking the question, so I was going to pose this to you as a student of history, making reference to the U.S. and Russia. Was an opportunity missed here, as Reagan did with Gorbachev, of putting the issue of human rights before the Chinese dictator?
0: What officials in the Trump administration will tell you is the same as all previous administrations, that the issue of human rights is always raised as a matter of course at all levels in our interactions with the Chinese. And that is really the standard line you'll hear from U.S. officials, no matter who is president of the United States and no matter which repressive regime the U.S. might be interacting with in a diplomatic fashion. So I'm sure it is raised. But it's not going to lead to any changes on the part of the Chinese government with respect to its own citizens, or likely its conduct in the South China Sea toward its neighbors. This is what the scholar Michael Pillsbury has called the 100-year marathon, where China seeks not militarily, but through slow, steady patience, the buildup of its military, and through economic power to supplant the United States as the world hegemon. I think President Trump recognizes this, and I think that's part of the reason why he has so heavily emphasized in this second term of his the race for energy independence, dominance, and also for the reassertion of control over our own supply chains in everything from medical equipment to superconductors and everything in between.
1: 20 seconds, your reaction to Prime Minister Netanyahu at the UN.
0: It was classic Bibi, confrontational, defiant, self-justifying. He saw the walkout of the various leaders who stormed out of his speech. He was prepared for this. He's an old pro at this sort of thing. And of course, he also made use of props, as he likes to do. We remember in the 2012 speech to UNGA, he held up a cartoon bomb with a red line to illustrate Iran's red line for nuclear enrichment. And here he held aloft one of the pagers that exploded in Lebanon. In 2024, one of the most stunning intelligence operations and lethal intelligence operations of our time, a reminder of Israel's intelligence and military prowess that I'm sure was not lost on his listeners.
1: I'm sure you're right. James Rosen, thanks so much for joining us. Folks, stick with us. Chairman Rick Crawford joins us next. Don't go away.
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0: Quickly. And on Thursday, dozens of delegates staged a walkout before Israeli Prime Minister Benjamin Netanyahu delivered an unapologetic defense of Israel's prosecution of a multi-front war against the Iran terror network. Joining us now to discuss the implications of the gathering this week in New York is Congressman Rick Crawford, chairman of the House Permanent Select Committee on Intelligence. He represents the 1st Congressional District of Arkansas. Chairman Crawford, welcome back to This Week on Capitol Hill. Thanks so much for joining us.
1: You bet. Thanks for having me.
0: So let's start. Israeli Prime Minister Benjamin Netanyahu did not hold back when addressing the United Nations and really went after those who have abandoned the cause of defending against the terror network of Iran.
1: Yeah, it's one of the things that I thought was, he did a very good job in identifying one of the ironies, is that they're the only ones willing to engage this terrorist regime in the region. And quite frankly, it benefits others around the world. It's not just like it's just Israel. We already know they're fighting an existential battle against Iran. But the byproducts of that are a safer world because Iran is engaged with Israel. Israel is forced to engage them. And honestly, that protects these other countries. And he identified that irony. And when, of course, this whole walkout deal, it was not an organic thing. It was staged for effect. I mean, they knew he was going to come on and speak. They didn't have to be in the room. They chose to wait till he started and then walk out. And I'm old enough to remember when Hugo Chavez was, talking about how he could smell the sulfur in reference to George Bush back in the early 2000s. And there was no walkout then. I mean, these people with their moral high ground, they were willing to listen to that, perfectly okay, but they're not willing to sit still and listen to another sovereign leader as he makes his case. So, it's an irony that he, I think, rightfully identified and called them out for what they are.
0: I think you're absolutely right. And to put a finer point on that irony, is he went after those that were actually criticizing Israel for defending itself against this Iranian terror network. As you pointed out, those very countries that are criticizing Israel are benefiting from Israel's prosecution of this war. President Trump also speaking at the United Nations on Tuesday. He was very resolute and clear in his message.
1: Yeah. Yeah. And I think that's the important thing to note. We have to be probably more so than now than ever. And that's not always been the case. But I think it's something you can pretty much count on from President Trump, that he is going to be, forthright and steadfast in his leadership. So, I mean, hats off to him for demonstrating that, we occupy this position of leadership in the world for a reason. And we shouldn't have to subordinate ourselves to those who just think that we shouldn't be the world leader when, all the contribution that we've made to global security and lifting people out of poverty and all the things that have transpired in not just in this century, but the previous century. We don't have anything to apologize for in that regard.
0: Now, the president being very clear, calling other nations to join in economically isolating Iran, but also confirming that, the United States would obliterate Iran if necessary. But at the same time, Iranian officials were holding talks. Now, that was earlier in the week. What can you tell us about the talks and where we might see diplomatic gains being made?
1: Well, so far, I haven't seen any diplomatic gains. And, I saw an interview with the president of Iran yesterday, and they continue to be in denial mode and propaganda mode and things like that. So, you're dealing with an adversary that is, I mean, they would lie when the truth sounds better. That's just their DNA. That's what they do. That's the IRGC. So I think they're going to be difficult to deal with from a diplomatic perspective. But the president made it clear that he's not taking kinetic action off the table. And so those are the conditions. He has laid the parameters, if you will, for what those negotiations, how they'll take place and what's expected. So, they've really been given a pretty clear choice here. You can either, work with us diplomatically, or you can suffer the consequences kinetically. And I think that's an example of lethal diplomacy.
0: Chairman, you have

0: the benefit of a lot of intel that most Americans don't have. But you also understand the political realities, as I think the president does as well. How long can America sustain this kind of back and forth with Iran without a resolution? How long before you think we can this conflict comes to a favorable resolution, which the president, again, made very clear on Tuesday? It is Iran cannot have a nuclear weapon.
1: Well, I think that has to be, you know, the touchstone here. Iran can't have a nuclear weapon. He's been clear about that and unwavering in that commitment. And I think the American people need to recognize that. Look, I'll be the first to tell you, it hurts at the pump. And not only does it hurt at the pump as we're, you know, making plans to, you know, take a weekend trip or whatever, or as we're planning our commute to work or any number of things, but the cost of diesel impacts the market basket. So it's also having an impact on groceries. However, what would the cost be to the American people if the Iranian Republican Guard Corps had a nuclear weapon? Can we bear that cost? And the answer is no. So in the short term, we're going to feel this pain, and we are, and I understand it, and I feel it just like everybody else does, because, you know, I'm, you know, just a working class guy and have kids like a whole lot of Americans. And so we feel it too. But we would feel it even more keenly were we under the gun of the Iranians,
0: right,
1: if they had a nuclear weapon. And so are we willing to make that sacrifice for the greater good? And by the way, we're not the only beneficiaries of a non-nuclear Iran. The rest of the world benefits from it. We're just the ones standing in the gap. So, I mean, it's a difficult thing for us to do, but we're doing it for the rest of the world, not only for America.
0: But isn't that a part of leadership?
1: 100%.
0: I mean, America has the benefit, and there's a lot of benefits that come with leadership, but there's also responsibilities. You know, I think the American people historically will support efforts like this. As you laid out, if they have a better understanding of the long-term implications and consequences of not acting, has the administration, has Congress done enough to bring the American people along, understanding that this short-term pain is necessary for the benefit and well-being of our children and grandchildren and, as you pointed out, the rest of the world?
1: Yeah, this is, you know, kind of an analogy I would look at. And if you can kind of follow me here and indulge me for a minute, it's kind of like when your flight gets delayed at the airport. These things happen. It's an inconvenience. And the longer you go without communication and knowing why the flight was delayed or what the resolution will be and how long you might have to wait. And am I going to actually make my flight? Am I going to get home and see my family or make that business trip or whatever? That's when the frustration builds. I think people are willing to understand and endure a level of inconvenience, provided that it's communicated to them forthrightly and in a timely fashion, and kind of knowing what the end game is. So this is where we just need to, as you suggested, we need a lot more aggressive communication so that the American people really understand what's at stake.
0: Well, Chairman, I can identify with your analogy of the delayed flights. I want to thank you for joining us. Have a great weekend. Folks, stick with us. We'll be right back with more.
2: 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The phone blurs it before your kid sees it and warns them before they send one. New in iOS 27, it does the same for gore and violence, and it now watches live FaceTime calls too. 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If your teen set up the phone alone, maybe nobody turned it on though. So check tonight. They can still tap through it, so it's a speed bump, not a wall. You don't need to understand AI. You simply need to use it. I show you how to do this for free with my newsletter, GetKim.com. Somebody you know has been saying, I need a website, for 3 years or longer. Maybe it's you. Here's why you don't have one. You think it takes a web guy, a designer, and a month of your life. You're right. It used to, but not anymore. 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
3: Hit. I'm Roxanne Evans, Fox News. The nor'easter barreling through the East Coast turns deadly, with one man killed by a falling tree in Brooklyn and a swimmer missing off Long Island. More than 40 million people across 10 states are bracing for the heavy rains, damaging winds, and coastal flooding as the states deploy emergency teams. Fox's Caroline Elliott reports from Long Island.
4: Here on Long Island, but it is another windy day here on Long Beach. We were looking at some of those reports from overnight, and we saw 81 mile per hour wind gusts at Montauk. And here on Long Beach, we're still seeing 49 miles per hour. In fact, it is so windy, it's even making the surfers over here nervous. This week, we have seen surfers out here trying to get in on some of the action when waves were really high. We know, of course, that wind will continue to be the big story out here. We've already seen some of those damage reports with downed power lines and trees around Long Island, with some of those power outages now at around 30,000 customers without power.
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5: We're still getting some of that heavy rain right now, and we still have a lot of streets totally submerged in water, that water coming right up to some people's homes. But a lot of these homes have been raised since Sandy. So people I've been talking to say only the older homes really are looking at some of the damage from this. The newer homes seem to be protected because they're up on pilings. But we've had water sticking around here because of the high tide cycles. The bay, that's where all of this water is coming from, and it's several feet deep.
3: Coastal flooding will continue to impact New York City, spreading to parts of the Bronx and northern Queens. 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
0: Welcome back to This Week on Capitol Hill. I'm your host, Tony Perkins. Well, this week we're at the Pray Vote Stand Summit at Cornerstone Chapel in Leesburg, Virginia, where earlier I sat down with Senator Josh Hawley of Missouri and his wife, Erin, who is of counsel at the Alliance Defending Freedom. We had a conversation on the issue of life, mifepristone, and a number of issues, but we started with this week's confirmation hearing of Dr. Heidi Overton, the nominee for the FDA commissioner. Here is a part of that conversation.
6: What I took away from today, Tony, is that it is absolutely vital that we get the FDA, number one, to commit to finishing this safety study of mifepristone. But you and I both know we don't need a study to tell us the abortion drug is not safe.
7: Yeah.
6: It's not safe for the baby, who it kills almost every single time. And it's not safe for the mother, because in more than 1 in 10 cases, the mother who takes that pill is sent to an emergency room with a life-threatening condition. And the pharmaceutical companies who make that drug, they lie about it because they make money on more abortions. The more abortions there are, the more money they make. And that's why, Tony, it is absolutely vital that the FDA put back in place the safety protocols. But, you know, I think we agree on this, too. They need to go beyond that. Yeah, we need to go beyond that. Congress needs to ban the abortion drug in the United States of America, period.
7: And you have legislation to do that. You've introduced legislation.
6: I've introduced legislation to do that, and I'm challenging my Republican colleagues, everybody who's running for office. If you're pro-life, you cannot be for the abortion drug.
7: Yeah.
6: We have more abortions now in this country than we did when Roe was the law of the land because of the abortion drug. It is turning every mailbox in America into a Planned Parenthood. We cannot allow this to go on. We need to ban it.
7: Explain why it's important that Congress act on this and not just allow the FDA to change its policy.
6: Well, what happens is this. Missouri is a pro-life state. Louisiana, where Tony is from, is a pro-life state. Many of you, I'm sure, are from pro-life states. Here's the problem. It doesn't matter what your state's laws are, because the abortion drugs are mailed into every single state, regardless of state law. And that's because there are no safety restrictions on the drug. You don't have to go to a doctor to get it. You don't have to see a doctor as a follow-up. You don't have to have a screening for an ectopic pregnancy. None of the above. And these drug companies know it. They're the ones who push the Biden administration to adopt this abortion on demand agenda. What that means is what you vote for in your states doesn't matter.
7: Right.
6: The abortion drug is getting mailed in. The only way to make the Dobbs decision that overturned Roe, the only way to make it real is to ban the abortion drug in the United States of America.
7: And if the FDA did change the policy, a new administration could change it right back.
6: Exactly right. And you and I both know what we have seen since this drug came to America under Bill Clinton is that every Democrat administration makes it easier and easier and easier to get the drug. And why? Because they want more and more and more abortions. And I just want to be clear, we're not talking about contraception here. That's not what this is, whatever your views on that are. That's not this. We're talking about a drug whose sole purpose is to kill an unborn child already in the womb.
7: Yeah.
6: And it's happening all over this country.
7: Aaron, I was actually listening to Josh in the hearing today, and I was thinking he must be looking at Aaron's notes.
6: It's literally true.
7: But I was thinking, you know, you've got to have some dynamic dinner time conversations. Honey, pass the salt, and oh, here's a declaration to go with it for life. You know, talk a little bit about, I mean, two of you so immersed into this defense of the unborn. I mean, both of you at the tip of the spear.
8: Sure. So definitely this is something that's super important to us both. We're also legal nerds. I remember one time my sister asked us, we were at dinner, is this really what you talk about? So yes. But we're so thankful. I think especially as parents, at least that's especially for me as a mom, being able to guide and shepherd your own children just reinforces how crucial life is.
7: Everybody should be having these conversations around the dinner table. I mean, these are important fundamental things. This is what Deuteronomy talks about. It's what the Bible talks about is when you sit down in the way, when you stand up, when you walk, that you talk about these things. It's the application of God's word to the very issues we're facing today.
9: That's right.
7: So, John, I mentioned declaration. That's a cue for you.
6: Okay. Well, you know what? Since you mentioned it, Tony, we had the privilege. Tony and Aaron and I and some other Christian leaders from across the country had the privilege last week to announce a Declaration for Life, and I just happened to bring it with me here. You can see it on the screen.
7: I thought you might have one.
6: The Declaration for Life was written by Christian pastors from across the country on the birthday of America. Here we are, America's 250th anniversary. We thought it was vital that Christians from across the country speak to the importance of life, speak to the principle of life for this country, and call the nation back to a defense of life, and do so on the basis of the gospel of Jesus Christ. And that's what this Declaration for Life does. It says, it affirms that from the gospel we know every single life is valuable. From the gospel we know every single life is made in the image of our Lord Jesus Christ, who went to a cross for every single life. And it also calls on political leaders to take the important steps of protecting the unborn, not just in rhetoric, but in law, including banning the abortion drug.
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4: 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This afternoon, mostly sunny with a high near 91. Tonight, partly cloudy with a low around 64. Looking ahead to Monday, sunny with a high near 90. Monday night will be mostly clear with a low around 63. Currently, it's 83 and clear. I'm Bill Banks with your weather flash.
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11: Welcome back to This Week on Capitol Hill. I'm Tony Perkins. Well, the midterm elections are now less than 6 weeks away, but for millions of Americans, the issues shaping those elections aren't theoretical. They're showing up at the gas pump and at the grocery store. The war with Iran continues. Gas prices have climbed sharply. And this week, House Speaker Mike Johnson said that while the effort to eliminate Iran's nuclear capabilities has been successful, we've now got to bring that to a resolution. So what does that resolution look like? And with control of Congress at stake in November, what are Republicans hearing from voters as they're back home in their districts? Joining me now for our weekly conversation is House Speaker Mike Johnson, who represents the 4th Congressional District of Louisiana. Mr. Speaker, welcome back to This Week on Capitol Hill.
12: Hey, Tony. Great to be with you, as always.
11: Hey, before we jump into the issues at hand, as members are back in their districts campaigning, you joined the president with the state dinner for Chinese President Xi Jinping this week at the White House. Tell us about that.
12: Yeah, I'm here in D.C. because I took a break from the campaign trail to come and attend the state dinner. It was an historic one, of course. China is, tries to be a peer-to-peer adversary to the United States. We're the last great superpower on the planet, but they're certainly making a run for that. So the relationship with that country is important. They're obviously a major trading partner to the U.S. But we also have our issues with China. And you and I have discussed many times over the years that the theft of intellectual property, the imprisonment of people, and the violation of basic human rights and religious freedom rights and all the rest are big concerns to us, so many. And we're in a big race with them in the AI race to ensure that we maintain our edge. So all that's very important. The president

0: addressed a lot of those issues with Xi in their private meeting, and then it culminated in the state dinner last night. It was really a beautiful affair. The White House is obviously the best place in the world to do something like that, we put our best foot forward. I saw our ambassador to China, Ambassador Perdue, this morning on a talk show, and he was addressing these issues, the needs for us to maintain a peace, obviously, with China, and to prevent them from, you know, one of our concerns is they're making a move on Taiwan. All that, you know, comes down to the relationship. So we can have issues with a lot of things that they're doing, we believe, wrongly, and also make sure that U.S. Goods are, you know, shipped and imported into China for trade. It's a delicate balance. I think the president's doing a good job with that, and last night was a reflection of it.
1: Should we be talking about those issues in which we have those differences, which are not, they're not insignificant? I mean, issues as human rights, religious freedom, those are things that really made America. That's those are the foundational principles of freedom. Are those items that we should be talking about with China?
0: Well, of course. And, you know, we advance our issues and our principles and our policies when we go abroad and when we, you know, are diplomats and this through the State Department and that. But when you can bring those foreign and world leaders to the United States and have them on our soil and hear our, you know, our reports about how well America is doing and how our founding principles are what we celebrate here on the 250th anniversary of the greatest nation in the history of the world, you know, it has an influence. I think Xi, I was watching his face last night as the, you know, for the pageantry and all the things that were happening at the White House. And, you know, he was duly impressed. Anybody would be. It's a show of American strength and might. And that's really, really important for us. Peace through strength. We have to show strength, and we have to know that our adversaries understand that strength and our willingness to use it if necessary.
1: All right, Mr. Speaker, we're going to be seeing you on the road for the next 6 weeks. In fact, you're getting ready to head out. You're going to be going to California, Maine, Alaska, South Florida. I mean, you're going to be everywhere. What are you expecting to find on the campaign trail?
0: Well, as we've said so many times, as we get closer to the election, we're now less than 40 days out from the most fateful midterm in history, in my view, because we're at this crossroads that we've discussed in a contrast election, contrast between common sense and crazy. I'm so grateful that we're on the side of common sense, and our candidates are, our incumbents are. The entire balance of the House is going to come down to about 24 seats. You know, we know which ones are deep red. We know which ones are deep blue. So that's the jump ball. So I'll be going to all those districts, have been multiple times. I will do it over the next 6 weeks. We're going to travel nonstop through the election and make sure we leave it all in the field. But what we're hearing out there is that the concerns that Americans have. They're grateful for the strong record that we're running on, all the things we've done to secure the border and restore American energy dominance, cut regulations, the biggest tax cut in U.S. history, more money in everybody's pockets, more jobs, more American manufacturing, reshoring, all those things, lowest violent crime rate in 126 years, biggest decline in drug cost in 60 years. Those are the things we remind them about that we've done for their families and encouraging them that voters must know you have to keep the team in charge that has a plan to continue on that track. You cannot turn the country over to the insurgent Marxist left. And that's what we're facing. That's the contrast. Our candidates are making that appeal very well. And I think it's going to have the desired effect in now less than 40 days.
1: That transition from common sense versus crazy to common sense versus communism, I mean, as this socialist ideology, this Marxist ideology, as you pointed out, is really has a strong foothold in the Democratic Party. But I'm going to go back to the meeting this week between President Trump and Xi Jinping. Was that that was a perfect opportunity to make that contrast. Was that made? I mean, America, freedom, common sense, which is what built this country. China, communism, still suppressing and repressing its people.
0: Well, that's right. And the communist regimes always suppress the freedom of the people. And that's clear. And we see it. There's all sorts of human rights abuses and things that we're concerned about in every communist regime. And China is certainly a culprit there. We're explaining that communism in our, we launched a website that I've talked with you about before, contrastforamerica.com, where we put on just a couple of pages there the summary of where communism ends. It never ends well. It leads to poverty and human suffering and death. And that's the reality that we have to face. And that's what Americans have to face right now as they go to vote.
1: Right. And part of that challenge is that we don't know our history. We don't know world history. And the story with communism always ends the same way.
0: Always does. And we track that, you know, in the 20th century and the current century. it never ends well. And when people are out on the campaign and they're promising free things to you, you must ask what the real price is. It is your freedom. It will drive costs up. It will ruin the economy. It will make people more dependent upon government. And ultimately, that's the communist ultimate goal, is to have the government in charge of everything, which means you have zero freedom at all. It never, ever works.
1: Yeah, Mr. Speaker, I'm not looking for free things. I'm just looking for freedom.
0: And there you go. I'll put that on a T-shirt.
1: You can put that on there, but a little trademark there at the bottom. Mr. Speaker, always good to see you. Thanks so much for joining us. Be safe on the road, and we look forward to connecting with you next week.
0: Thanks, Tony. Talk to you then.
1: House Speaker Mike Johnson heading off onto the campaign trail. I do want to encourage you, if you're not registered, you need to be registered if you still have time within your state and voting. 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In fact, I think every election going forward will be critical in determining the direction of our nation. So be sure and vote in the election. Stick with us. We'll be back after this.
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1: Welcome back to This Week on Capitol Hill. Well, this week, President Donald Trump and Chinese President Xi Jinping met in Washington, D.C. Besides snarling traffic, the two leaders engaged in elaborate pageantry. And according to the official readout, they discussed trade, artificial intelligence, Taiwan, and Iran. No indication suggested that human rights and China's egregious human rights record were a part of the discussion. America should realize by now that trade is not the answer. It has not produced the political liberalization in China as Americans were told it would. Over the last 30 years, instead of bringing China into the free world, we have imported its cheap goods, trading them for American manufacturing jobs. Likewise, technology isn't the answer. China isn't simply competing with America technologically. The Chinese Communist Party has engaged in what U.S. officials described as systematic intellectual property theft and economic espionage, a strategy summarized by the Justice Department as, quote, rob, replicate, replace. Acquire American technology, reproduce it in China, and compete against the American companies that developed it. What if the answer is not trade, technology, or military might, but human rights? and the recognition that while a regime can deny the God who gave those rights and repress the worship of him, it cannot forever suppress the heart of man that yearns for liberty. What if the Trump administration took a page from the Reagan playbook on confronting an authoritarian adversary? See, Reagan understood that the Cold War with Russia was not a contest between two weapons systems, but between two views of man, one in which rights belong to the state and one in which rights preceded the state because they came from God. This reality is highlighted in the movie The Brink of War, based upon the historical record surrounding the October 1986 Reykjavik summit between President Reagan and Soviet leader Mikhail Gorbachev. While movies often take liberties with the facts, the historical record supports the depiction of Reagan making human rights central to his engagement with the Soviet Union. Prior to departing for the summit, Reagan met with human rights advocates at the White House, and he said this, quote, "True peace requires respect for human rights and freedom as well as arms control. Peace is not simply an absence of war. It's the presence of justice. Human rights, human freedom are its indispensable elements. These fundamental values and beliefs are matters on which we, as Americans, cannot and will not compromise." Therein lies a lesson for America today. Human rights are not the product of America. They are what produced America. They are not diminished by sharing them. They are like faith. They are multiplied. As Americans, our liberty and freedom becomes more robust and secure when we defend the God-given rights of others. America must be strong militarily, economically, and technologically, but our greatest strength is the truth that exposes the weakness of every totalitarian regime. Our rights come from God, not government. Reagan understood that this was communism's deepest vulnerability. The Chinese Communist Party has the same vulnerability today. China can repress religious freedom, censor speech, imprison dissenters, and deny God. But it cannot forever suppress what God has placed within the heart of every human, the yearning to breathe free. That, my friends, has been this week on Capitol Hill.
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17: Still dangerous. I'm Paul Stevens, Fox News. That nor'easter barreling through the East Coast has turned deadly. One man killed by a falling tree in Brooklyn, New York, and a swimmer missing off of Long Island. Fox Weather's Caroline Elliott is on Long Island with more.
18: So it is another windy day here on Long Beach, and we know that wind will continue to be a problem all throughout the day. We know in the last hour that wind advisory was upgraded to a high wind warning. And we're also talking with Nassau County Emergency Management, who told us that also flooding could be a risk later today. That advisory is in effect until 6 o'clock tonight. So that will continue to be something we're monitoring all throughout the day.
17: Meantime, Fox Weather's Katie Byrne is in Ocean City, New Jersey, with a report from there.
19: We've got the bay just a few blocks away, but water is coming from there, and it's submerging roads completely. People who live in these homes are telling me this is the worst flooding they have seen since Sandy, and some of them even think that it's actually sticking around a little bit longer than it did with that storm. But how deep this water gets, you can imagine. People aren't really leaving these homes at this point. I saw a lot of neighbors on their porches talking to each other from from their porches yesterday. Amazingly here, most people have power, so they're able to kind of hunker down and ride this out from inside. But some people are still trying to get out.
17: And we have word now there are four American tourists among six people killed after an explosion leveled a building Friday in Athens, Greece. The two American couples were staying in the building in the historic district right near the Acropolis. The blast also injuring two people in a neighboring building and sending debris flying as far as three blocks away. The mayor of Athens says at this point a major gas leak is thought to be the cause, but a full investigation is underway. 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
17: Police in the UK say five men have been arrested near an airbase used by U.S. forces and are being held on suspicion of preparing a terrorist attack.
31: This major incident in the UK, police now say that five men have been arrested, suspected of committing offenses related to the country's Explosives Act. We also know that counterterrorism police have now taken over this investigation. Now, all of this happening near the Royal Air Force's Fairford base, which is about 100 miles west of London. This base hosts a U.S. Air Force squadron and has been used by American forces for limited strikes in the Iran war. Local police say the Army bomb squad was called in to examine three different vans. Some images appear to show bomb squad robots being used near those very vehicles. Investigators say the situation at the moment appears to be contained, but at one point, around 85 family households near the airbase were evacuated.
17: And that's Fox's Jeff Paul in Tel Aviv. President Trump reacting to news of the arrest today after landing in Chicago on his way to attend the President's Club at the Medina Country Club for the closing ceremony.
32: The arrest in the UK was fantastic. Working with Britain, it was an amazing job. We had them under investigation. They were looking to do big damage to our fort. And working with the British worked out great.
17: Local police say the Army bomb squad there was called in to examine three different vans. Investigators say the situation appears at this point to be contained. After nearly 60 years, Ripley's, believe it or not, is closing its auditorium in San Francisco. The attraction on Fisherman's Wharf opened way back in 1967. It will shut down before the end of this year, though no exact date has been announced. Ripley says there was not one specific reason for the closure, but they did cite the changing landscape of Fisherman's Wharf. I'm Paul Stevens, and this is Fox News.
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2: Percent of Americans say no one knows them well. How do we fix that? Let's talk about it with Ian Simpkins on Steve Brown, etc.
3: He's an old white guy, an author, broadcaster, and seminary professor who's sick of religion. And he's brought friends. Please welcome Steve Brown, etc.
2: Hey, we're so glad you're here. You always have a place at the table. And if you were wondering, I'm Steve, the aforementioned old white guy. Matthew Porter, our executive producer, is here, of course. His kids run cross country, so he now wakes up at, 4:30 a.m. every Saturday morning for track meets. Matthew, my new book is titled God's Not Mad at You. You may be the exception.
4: Feels like it sometimes.
2: And our producer Jeremy's in the little glass booth, just back from a whirlwind music tour of Connecticut. I spent a week in Connecticut one night.
5: Careful.
2: Yeah, I know.
6: The Nutmeg Tour.
2: I know, I'm not even looking in Kathy's direction.
4: That's right.
2: Our one-man IT department, John Myers, is in his tech bunker. John says the new foldable iPhones will start at $2,000 a pop. It easily fits into your pocket because there's no money in your pocket anymore. Dr. George Bingham is the president of Key Life. And John, before you ask, George says the answer is no. You cannot expense a new iPhone to Key Life.
6: You can expense a portion of it. The first dollar is on it.
2: And Kathy Wyatt is, of course, the soft feminine side of the program from Connecticut. Last Saturday was Talk Like a Pirate Day. You know the difference between a pirate and a Calvinist?
4: Ooh.
2: One talks funny, can be intimidating, and is obsessed with depravity. The other is a pirate. Oh, man.
6: Cha-ching.
2: What did you say?
6: Cha-ching. That was a good one.
2: Well, you know, Matthew,
6: royalties for
2: sometimes.
6: That.
2: Yeah.
5: What does that have to do with me?
2: I don't know.
5: Oh, well,
2: I didn't write it.
5: I'm glad.
2: Just,
6: does one of your eyes feel like it's blanking on?
4: Did you get that peg leg?
2: Ian Simpkins is one of our favorite people. He serves as lead pastor of the Bridge Church just outside of Nashville, Tennessee. He previously co-wrote Three Strikes, You're Forgiven. And Ian's new book, which I would hold in my nicotine-stained fingers, except his publisher's cheap and didn't send us any of them. But anyway, the title of the new book, Every Table and Altar, Reclaiming Connection in a World of Division, Distraction, and Loneliness. Oh, man. And it is time for this book. By the way, I quoted that statistic, and it's one that you quote in your book, about 54% of Americans saying that nobody knows them well. I think that's way too low. I think that's higher than that. And by the way, Ian, I was rather shocked that this book started in a bar. you

0: I'm not even sure you're saved. tell us how you started thinking about it. I thought that was a cool story, the way you opened up. You were at Auburn or some university somewhere, and there's this old house. Pick it up from there and tell us.
1: Well, first off, you're not the first person to challenge my salvation, so I appreciate that. So, I feel like I'm among friends already. I was at Judson University outside Chicago, and a bunch of us had just barely graduated college. We were renting a house in downtown Elgin, and there was this unmarked building. We didn't even know what it was, and we stopped by a bunch of times and it never seemed to be open. And we, you know, would peer through the windows and like, I think it might be a bar. And finally one day we showed up and it was actually open and we walked in, and it was one of those moments where, like, if there had been a record player, it would have scratched. It was like, who are these people? Like, well, how do they? And I remember my initial thought was, oh, we got to get out of here. Like, don't belong. And this guy ran up and introduced himself, greeted us, and then proceeded to introduce us to every single person in this bar and told us like a little bit of each of their story. Like, this man just knew deeply everybody that was there. And we ended up like spending a few hours there just hearing their story and like what made them tick and how they landed there. And it was this really surprising but beautiful picture of community, of people who like actually knew each other's stories and what brought them there. And I just never forgot that encounter.
0: And that's what this book is about, seeing each other, isn't it?
1: That's right. And I think as we, you know, everyone's talking about, you know, tech and AI and all this right now, I think as the internet becomes more and more artificial, more and more people are going to deeply crave what is human. And I just feel like I think we're going to see a massive uptick in the next 5 years for meaningful connection with real flesh and blood people. And I think it's the way that Jesus did it. And I think the church is primed for a return to that.
0: I do too. In fact, it's I don't think a coincidence that last Sunday my pastor spoke on exactly this subject.
1: No kidding.
0: I was thinking about how many sermons I'd heard on it over the years, and very few, frankly. But my pastor did it, and then he quoted the Luke 7, and I know you dip into Luke a good bit, because Jesus was always eating and never on a diet and still thin. It was a miracle of being the Son of God. The rest of us can't do that. But he quoted Luke 7 and the prostitute and how Jesus saw her and nobody else did and welcomed her, and the radical teaching that came from that. And then somebody else sent me an article, and I heard another sermon on it. And and then your book, which is incredible. All of a sudden, I think that maybe this is a God thing, that God's saying to his people, it's time, it's past time. And your book is going to be a guide for exactly that. Talk about the problem again. Just set it up, and I know you have more to say about it than what you did just in a couple of sentences. So talk to us about where we hurt.
1: Yeah, when we moved to Middle Tennessee about 5.5 years ago, I had a mentor, really wise guy. He's like, hey, when you move down there, you're going to be really eager to make a bunch of changes and, you know, move and shake and all that. And he said, can I encourage you? Like, spend the first 6 months just really listening to people. And that ended up being really, really formative for me, because I sat with people at dinner tables and coffee tables, and it actually became the subtitle for the book. I kept hearing three themes emerge over and over and over again: division, distraction, and loneliness. The division piece is the entrenched tribalism, the like us versus them, everybody's an enemy unless they look exactly like me. The distraction piece, I just heard countless people talk about how much they hate how often they're on their phone. They're missing their kids' childhood. They just feel like, I don't know how to get out of this dopamine fry. And then the loneliness piece, I know none of this is unique to Middle Tennessee, but I just heard so many people articulate in various different ways. Man, I'm around people all the time, but I don't feel like anybody really knows me well. And so those three kind of pain points emerged for us as a church. Like, how do we actually begin to speak to these things in a meaningful way that actually like meets people where they're at? And that's where kind of the motif of the table started to emerge.
0: Oh, man. I don't know if anybody in our audience or any of you guys ever read Weldon Johnson's God's Trombones. It probably had some racist overtones, and the theology was so skewed, it was hard to stop pointing out theological errors in it. But it was a moving piece. And in one scene, it's a poem, and God was sitting on a mountain that he just created, and he said, "I'm lonely. I'll make me a man." Now, for those of us who are theological, God has no needs, so you got to correct that. But in fact, love does have to express itself, and we were created that way in the image of God. Oh, you guys got to get this book, and you got to make it the center of a study in the small groups of your church. It is time. It's way time. The title, Every Table and Altar, Reclaiming Connection in a World of Division, Distraction, and Loneliness. Hey, guys, we're going to take a break because this is hard work. And by the way, Ian, they are wrong and evil, and I'm right. So quit meddling.
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0: Hey, thanks for joining us. We're talking

0: like, I get it, and the right sentiment at the right time, that feeling of there's little moments of holiness in the everyday stuff around us if we will see it, participate in it, make it happen. You know, talk about the loneliness even around a lot of people. I flash back to early post-college, and I was going to, you know, like a young adult things for in a pretty big church. And it always felt, there's tons of people everywhere. And at the same time, there was not any kind of means of facilitating meeting people. It felt like one of those giant aquariums where you're like, I could see all these people. I can't reach them. But at the, so a lot of times in that, you know, somebody at the church would be like, well, nobody reached out to me, and you're waiting for something.
1: Right.
0: What would you say to somebody who is experiencing that? What do they need to, I feel like the impetus may need to be on them to try to make a connection if one's not being made on their behalf. Thoughts on that?
1: Totally. Yeah, man, I would first say I have so much empathy and compassion for someone who feels that way, because I've been on the receiving end of that, where you're around a million people and you're like, I don't know that anybody actually knows me. And it is one of the weird parts of my job, is I've had a fair number of conversations with people who feel exactly that. I will say this, though. I think in a lot of ways, we've treated like hospitality like it's a personality trait. Like, oh, I don't really have the gift of that, so I guess I'm off the hook. Yeah. I think part of what has been so challenging to me is, for the person who feels that way, I would say make the courageous ask. And that's not, I don't want to paint some flowery picture like every person you ask to meet for coffee is like guaranteed to say yes, and you're going to become best friends. I will say it's a little cliche, but a very helpful rubric for me is that when meeting with people, focus more on being interested than being interesting. I think I often take all of this pressure of like, oh, I hope they think I'm clever, or I hope they think I'm funny or whatever. I'm like, man, when we can lean in with genuine curiosity about another person, I think that's so often what is lacking from like our online decorum. It's like, it's just everyone trying to prove a point back and forth, and everyone is trying to like dunk on everyone else. We almost have lost the art of what it means to be present with somebody else and show genuine curiosity in their life. There's a guy named David Augsburger. He's got this quote that I love. He said, being listened to is so close to being loved that for the average person, they're almost indistinguishable.
0: Yeah.
1: Oh, and I just think that's like such an important truth, especially in kind of this cultural moment that we're in.
2: Yeah. And that's just plain wise advice for everyone. You could take Jesus out of this book and write a motivational book on how to win friends and influence people. And of course, send a significant, when you make a fortune, contribution to your life.
3: Yeah. And that is, when you were talking about that, I have to say one of the great gifts of my wife, and she has many, is that she's such a good listener.
2: Oh, I mean, yeah.
3: Intense. Yeah. Mm. And she prefers in a group of people to be with one person. And has a way of just drawing them out. And it is, as you say, just that interest in what they're saying, follow-up questions kind of thing. It's nothing programmed. It really is just being interested in another person.
1: Yeah.
3: And any further comments on that are fine. But I was interested in sort of asking you, you know, just go through the kind of how you structured the book. I mean, it's almost a Bible study on portions of Luke with particular themes, but talk about how you put the book together.
1: Yeah, when I first kind of began reading about this, you know, I grew up in the church. I've been going to church since I was six. I was homeschooled in the 80s, which is, you know, maybe the most Christian decade to be homeschooled. Part of our curriculum was reading the Bible cover to cover, and I had never pieced together how much time Jesus spends at tables, not just at meals, by the way. And the book is not a hospitality book. It's not a cookbook. It is a, for me at least, trying to understand, why did Jesus care about this particular piece of furniture so much? And he offers encouragement. He calls people to repentance. He challenges religious leaders. He flips a few tables. You know, we know that story. But part of what I think is so compelling to me is that I heard an author

0: a couple months ago. He said, in the Gospel of Luke, Jesus is either at a meal, going to a meal, or leaving a meal. And if you read the Gospel of Luke and you don't get hungry, you're probably not reading it correctly. And I'm like so intrigued by that because, you know, in a lot of our kind of Western church growth mindset, everything needs to be up and to the right and does it scale. Jesus doesn't seem to be all that concerned with those types of metrics. He chooses a much slower, much more subtle, much more ordinary methodology. And what I love about the table is that everybody has one. It might be a 20-foot table in a grand dining room. It might be something that folds and goes in your closet, but we all have these ordinary spaces of encounter that I believe the kingdom of God is meant to break through in these mundane moments. And I've not done this well. Much of my life, I've shot for the stars and wanted to do something grand. And I think part of that can be noble, but man, I think the crucible of formation is in the monotony of daily life. Like most of us, most of our lives are ordinary time, ordinary space. And yet I think we often miss what God wants to do in those spaces because we're just waiting for God to do the next big dramatic thing. And I think the table is the perfect place for that type of encounter.
1: Oh man, that's true. And by the way, I've just been convicted. 54% of Americans say no one knows them.
0: Yeah.
1: I'm one of those Americans who don't want them.
2: Yeah. I mean, what portion of that is a choice?
1: If they would send me to a monastery, they'd let me take my wife, but they won't do that. I know. I repent. I mean, you didn't come on to condemn, but you did. And I feel condemned. So I'm going to go home and clean off the table from all the stuff. And I don't want to know them. I got to invite them there. I mean, couldn't I meet them at a restaurant or something?
3: Where there's a table.
0: Yeah. Right. You can do that.
1: Hey, I do. By the way, there's some truth in my kidding around, and I understand. And even before Ian wrote this book, the book doesn't help, but even before he wrote the book, you know, I had these feelings. I had an elder in a church one time who said I was the only pastor he ever knew who didn't want to know his neighbors. But I'm better. Pretty soon I'll be entirely sanctified and won't be able to spend any time with you guys because perfection does not hang out with imperfection.
4: Still dangerous. I'm Paul Stevens, Fox News. That nor'easter barreling through the East Coast has turned deadly. One man killed by a falling tree in Brooklyn, New York, and a swimmer missing off of Long Island. Fox Weather's Caroline Elliott is on Long Island with more.
5: So it is another windy day here on Long Beach, and we know that wind will continue to be a problem all throughout the day. We know in the last hour that wind advisory was upgraded to a high wind warning. And we're also talking with Nassau County Emergency Management, who told us that also flooding could be a risk later today. That effect, again, that advisory, rather, is in effect until 6 o'clock tonight. So that will continue to be something we're monitoring all throughout the day.
4: Meantime, Fox Weather's Katie Byrne is in Ocean City, New Jersey, with a report from there.
6: We've got the bay just a few blocks away, but water is coming from there, and it's submerging roads completely. People who live in these homes are telling me this is the worst flooding they have seen since Sandy, and some of them even think that it's actually sticking around a little bit longer than it did with that storm. But how deep this water gets, you can imagine. People aren't really leaving these homes at this point. I saw a lot of neighbors on their porches talking to each other from their porches yesterday. Amazingly here, most people have power, so they're able to kind of hunker down and ride this out from inside, but some people are still trying to get out.
4: And we have word now there are four American tourists among six people killed after an explosion leveled a building Friday in Athens, Greece. The two American couples were staying in the building in the historic district right near the Acropolis. The blast also injuring two people in a neighboring building and sending debris flying as far as three blocks away. The mayor of Athens says at this point a major gas leak is thought to be the cause, but a full investigation is underway. America's listening to Fox News.
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1: Hey, we're hanging out with pastor and author Ian Simpkins. You want to check up on him, go to iansimpkins.com. And on X, that's S-I-M-K-I-N-S, and on X and Instagram at Ian Simpkins, period. I wanted to say something else. It seems like there should be something else there.
15: That's it. Just that.
1: Ian, you were telling us, that was such a good story in the break. Sometimes the conversations, albeit salted with language we can't put on the program, in the commercial breaks, a lot of good stuff happens. Ian, you were telling us a story of a guy came up to you at church. Tell us that. That's good.
0: Yeah. Well, in Middle Tennessee, as a lot of you know, there's just a million transplants. The last 5 years has been wild for this particular area. And I always try to hang in the lobby before and after every service. And there was this guy that he beelined it for me. And I thought he was mad. He had that kind of energy, like, oh, boy, I'm about to get sucker punched. And he said, hey, I'm not Christian. And I was like, cool. Nice to meet you. And he goes, seriously, and he kind of like gestured. He goes, I don't buy any of this. I go, all right, man. But then he said, I am brand new to town. And I know I desperately need community. And then he said, and y'all seem normal. Can I keep coming back? And I was like, one, I was really encouraged by his honesty. He's like, hey, I don't want you to think that I'm not into this religion thing, whatever. But I thought about that for like weeks following. He's like, I know that I desperately need friendship. I know that much. I'm brand new. And he goes, and y'all seem normal. And I remember telling that to our staff, I was like, you guys, the bar is so low. Like, this guy, He didn't mention the music or the sermon or the programming. He's like, y'all just seem like people that I could like actually spend time with. Can I keep coming back? Man, what an opportunity for the church right now, you know?
2: What a compliment.
1: Oh, yeah. And holy compliment.
15: And is that not literally they will know you by your love for each other? You're like, that's it. Personified. Yeah. This is the marketing program is loving each other.
0: Gosh. Yes, exactly right.
16: Ian, in the book, you talk about the story of the prodigal son and your explanation of that, or whatever the right term is a little bit radical. Would you share that a little bit with the audience?
0: Yeah, sure. I love that story, by the way. My wife didn't grow up in the church, and she just has this tenderness towards scripture and Jesus that is like such a gift to me. I remember the first time she heard me preach the story of the prodigal son, she came up to me afterwards and she's like, did you know that story? And I was like, yeah, it's like the most popular Bible story there is. And she was like tearing up, and she said, you should just preach that every week. It was like so moving to me. And so I've loved that story for a long time. But in it, I talk about the Kezeza ceremony that I didn't know about, the how it would be customary that for a prodigal to return, the people would meet him at the gate and they would shatter a jar in front of him and say, in the same way this jar has been shattered, you have shattered your relationship in this community and you are not welcome here. And some commentators have asserted that was part of why the father ran to meet him when he saw his son a long way off, that the father, you know, like that, which a dignified first century Jew would never do, sprinted to meet his son so that he would know just how welcome back he was. And I just think it's so fascinating that the son tries to launch into his speech and the father cuts him off and says, let's throw a party. And then the real turn of the story is the older son, of which I'm often the most guilty of, the one who didn't leave, is outside the party, like refuses to come in. And the father, and the story ends with the father having a conversation with the older son. And I thought, how interesting that the story really is about a father who goes after both types of sons, the one who leaves in rebellion, but also the one who's like steeped in resentment, the one whose whole kind of piety is like, you didn't do this for me. Why didn't you throw a party for me? And like, that to me is like, maybe the most convicting part of the story is how much I can be the older brother in the story, upset at the kindness, grace, and mercy that God shows to other people when I feel like, oh man, God, you haven't done what you owe me. And that kind of turn has been a really helpful way for me to understand that story.
1: You know, your wife's reaction to the prodigal son, having heard it for I find that very moving, having heard it for the first time. And I'm sure you have, that was not the first nor the last time you'll preach on the prodigal son. And I'm a lot older than you are, which means I've preached on it 1,000 times. Every time, every single time, even to people who know that story, it's moving, and you can see tears all over the congregation, which says something about who we are. And how we've been created and what God desires in our life. Well, guys, the name of the book, Every Table an Altar, Reclaiming Connection in a World of Division, Distraction, and Loneliness. I think sometimes the most important thing we can do as Christians is to show and to see and to reach out to lonely people. I've always been on the outside. Now I'm on the inside. And I'm determined to look outside.
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1: Hey, thanks for spending this time with us. By the way, if you haven't yet subscribed to the weekly Key Life email, you're missing. And all the cool kids do. So while you're thinking about it, go to keylife.org/subscribe. And the cool thing about it is it's free. And the cool thing for us is you can't complain.
15: It's true. Money back guaranteed. Ian, you have a phrase in there, presence over performance. Does that relate to the distraction part of the subtitle? What does that mean?
0: Oh yeah, there's something I realized in researching this, that in a lot of ways it feels like we've conflated hospitality with entertaining. And entertaining, and I'm not knocking entertaining at all. I know plenty of people that they know how to make a cornucopia, whatever that is, or they're, you know, to lay out a beautiful charcuterie board. And I think some people are truly gifted at doing that. And a lot of us, myself included, have no interest in doing any of that. And so in some ways, we've sort of equated the two. And I'm like, well, if I'm not going to, you know, have a photo-ready gallery of a dining room, then I guess this isn't for me. And hospitality, to me, in a biblical sense, is way more about like meaningful gospel presence with somebody over me trying to impress them. And I'm like so compelled by the example of Jesus, who touched lepers who maybe hadn't been touched in years, who like stoops down, yeah, who makes space for kids, you know, when his disciples saw them merely as a distraction. So the phrase that I try to use at our church a lot is presence is the medium of love. And I don't know where we lost our way in that. But it does feel like the more and more digitized our culture becomes, the more our communities are longing for, because we've all probably had a cup of coffee with somebody where they're like physically there, but they're still like texting under the table. Oh. You know what I mean?
1: Oh,
0: or they're checking their Apple Watch.
1: Yeah.
0: It should drive us nuts, but it's like, oh, you're physically there, but your mind's somewhere else. I feel like that's become so commonplace that people are longing for anything that looks like meaningful. Like, are you actually with me in what it is that I'm sharing? And that the gift of that is that all of us can do that. That doesn't require a seminary degree. That's in all of our power to be fully present with another person. And yet so often, you know, we're a million miles away because of our email or our text messages.
1: You know, I think, and I may be wrong, but I think there's an increasing awareness among my friends about what you just said and how shallow and empty it is. And I think that's probably a good thing if that's happening. You know, after a while, that stuff is dark and gets old and... you don't have any place to go because there's no safety net of real people. And people are beginning to see that.
0: Mm-hmm.
16: You mentioned when you were talking just a minute ago, you were talking about about hospitality. And I have always been somebody who really likes to entertain. And so I've always seen the hospitality part as, you know, you just get people together, you have dinner and you do like a really nice dinner and you do really nice silverware and all that kind of stuff. And that's really great. And you're entertaining people and hooray for me. But it is different and part of what you're talking about. I just recently, I don't know why I did it. It must have been God, agreed to be part of what started out to be the welcome team at the church, you know, where you stand at the door and greet people, which, you know, who can't do that? You know, put somewhat of a smile on your face and shake people's hands.
0: Yeah.
16: But it's changed my whole outlook on engaging with people more than just, hi, nice to have you here this morning. Welcome. Conversations have started to get longer as I see people that I'm, you know, beginning to get to know. Mm-hmm. And then as a result of that, I volunteered for something else. Again, I have no idea why. But anyway, all of that. On Sunday, there was a new family at the church, a woman with five children, decidedly about to deliver another one. And it was the first time they had been at the church. And so because there were kids involved, I made a point to go and speak. And they were just precious children. And lo and behold, they turned up at the same restaurant where a friend and I were afterwards. And I said, okay, God, I'm going to do more than just say, hi, nice to have you with us this week. And she had to go off someplace. And I sat down there and I spent probably 35 minutes with this family and these kids. And for me, it was so enjoyable, but I realized that, you know, the time spent, just that little bit of time, that is hopefully the beginning of something with this particular family, that would never, you know, would never have happened before. It is easier than what you think, because I don't necessarily think of myself as like a gregarious kind of person.
0: Mm.
16: But it was just amazing.
1: Just by, so you know, and I'm not saying this because of what I said about Connecticut before.
16: Yeah, you are.
1: No, I'm not. Kathy is an incredible illustration of some of the things you're talking about. I can't tell you how many times with how many people we've been at her table. And that's been a place of depth, profound conversation, and caring that took place. And she never met a kid. She didn't. I'm surprised you didn't ask the mother if you could adopt them.
16: Well, I was thinking about it. But this was different. This is more along the line of what you are talking about, Ian. And I don't want to go any further with it because you need to finish up with what you were talking about. But this, I really saw in this situation different than just like hospitality, sitting around the dining room table eating chicken or whatever.
0: Yeah. Ian, well, I think that's a really, I think that's a beautiful distinction, because the Greek of the word hospitality is philoxenia. It's two words, love and foreigners, the love of the stranger. It is the welcome of the person that perhaps the rest of society says no thank you to. And like to create the space for someone to know and be known is, I think, I can't think of a time in my life where there's been a greater need for that particular posture towards the rest of the world, you know?
1: So true. Ian, we're out of time. If you can say something profound in 30 seconds and light, or maybe you could have an invitation to receive Christ or something.
2: We could take up a collection.
1: Yeah, well, it's down, it's down to 15 seconds, so Ian, it better be good.
0: Oh, it'll be so quick. My encouragement would be, God has invited us first to his table, so who needs to be invited to yours? That's the main, yeah. That's the framing of the whole thing.
1: Oh, man. Ian, thank you for, I know how busy a pastor is. And then when you write a book, it just can become overwhelming. So we owe you not only for a great book, but for spending the time with us. You keep writing. We'll keep being hospitable.
0: Let's go. I'm going to hold you to that.
1: Yeah. Hey, the title of the book and the author's name is Ian Simpkins, Every Table an Altar, Reclaiming Connection in a World of Division and Distraction and Loneliness. Guys, we're going to come back, so don't go anywhere, and we'll tell you who we're going to do it unto next week.
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1: A number of years ago, I was the pastor at a church, and after a Wednesday evening service, and generally I stayed in my study till everybody left, I came out and this young lady was talking to a young man, and she said, "Pastor, would you come over here for a moment?" And I walked over, and she said, "This is Jimmy," and he says nobody spoke to him. And I told him that we don't come here to be spoken to. We come here to be taught. That was right, right? And I don't remember what I said, but I remember wincing. And I remember driving home that evening and thinking, oh, that's not right. There's something wrong, and it's really wrong. A month later, I was preaching at a large church in Atlanta, and I told them about that incident. And I said, I'm not really proud of that, and I want you to pray for me. There are millions of people going to hell, and I don't care. I don't know their names. I don't want to know their names. I don't know their children's names. And there's something so unchristian and wrong about that, that if you would pray for me, and they did, they began to pray, and God began to do things in me. And now I'm really different, not wonderful or spiritual or more faithful or obedient, but I'm different. And I've gotten people on my heart, and I can cry for the lost, and I can cry for the strangers, and I can make jokes about not caring, because I know, and God knows, that I really do care. And so when I listen to something that's going on in this church in Nashville that Ian talks about, I want to stand up and shout, speak in tongues. That's it. That's important. That's really important. It's maybe even more important, but I have to think about this, than doctrine. Okay, who's going to be here next week?
16: Next week, we're having, there's a lot of them, an Ortland. You know, they're just, there's a
1: like
16: lot
1: the
16: of
1: Osmonds. They're like weeds.
16: Kinda like
1: they
16: the,
1: grow
16: kinda, yeah, exactly. Kind of like the Osmonds. But anyway, we've had Ray, who's the dad, a number of times, and the boys, Dane and Gavin, and we love this family. We've even had the mother slash wife on the program too, Janie. Yeah. But anyway, Gavin has a new book out called Why Christianity Makes Sense. So hopefully it'll be Gavin that shows up, but you never know. It could be somebody else that's in Ortland.
1: You shouldn't miss it. Just find out which one's going to show. It'll be worth the effort. And between now and then, don't do anything we wouldn't. And that gives you a wide berth.
16: Not a wide berth. It's a wide berth.
4: If you need. Do you hear that? 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
16: Hit. I'm Roxanne Evans, Fox News. People in the Mid-Atlantic states are being urged to use caution as a strong nor'easter passed through. Here's Fox's Gurnall Scott.
13: Heavy rain and high winds continue to batter the eastern U.S. from canceled flights in Boston to the shutdown of the road on and off Hatteras Island in North Carolina. The Jersey Shore has also seen its share of damage and disruption, according to New Jersey Governor Mikey Sherrill.
17: The Department of Environmental Protection will inspect the beaches and compile a damage report. We will start fixing what we can and submit an application for federal assistance if appropriate.
13: While the worst of the weather is expected to move through before the work week starts, the cleanup in many states will continue through Monday. Grinnell Scott, Fox News.
16: President Trump is in Illinois today to attend the President's Cup at the Medina Country Club for the closing ceremony. The president speaking to reporters about the state of the economy and the Iran conflict before departing the White House.
18: We have the best income numbers per individual in the history of our country. People are making more money than they've ever

0: because the X-ray 5 is the biggest deal in optics, but the world's smallest rangefinder was pretty neat too.
1: That's a lot of stuff. And also, of course, people can go check out Shooting Sports Live. 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You can get it on your TV, load it up like you do Prime or Netflix or anything else. It's called Shooting Sports Live. It is all about the Second Amendment, the gun culture.
0: Yeah, it's free. It's 24/7. It's running all the time. You know, remember that thing called TV? That's what it is.
1: I love it. Hey, great job, Ryan. Thanks so much.
0: Thank you.
1: All right, there you go. That is a lot to cover in a short amount of time. We got 10 pounds into a 5-pound bag. There you go. All right, so what do you think about this? Would you buy the new SIG? Yeah, I know. People go, I don't want to do that. Yeah, but why? Give me a call. You call me at Tom Talk Gun. I'll be right back with more gun talk.
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3: Direct hit. I'm Roxanne Evans, Fox News. People in the Mid-Atlantic states are being urged to use caution as a strong nor'easter passed through. Here's Fox's Gurnell Scott.
4: Heavy rain and high winds continue to batter the eastern U.S. from canceled flights in Boston to the shutdown of the road on and off Hatteras Island in North Carolina. The Jersey Shore has also seen its share of damage and disruption, according to New Jersey Governor Mikey Sherrill.
5: The Department of Environmental Protection will inspect the beaches and compile a damage report. We will start fixing what we can and submit an application for federal assistance if appropriate.
4: While the worst of the weather is expected to move through before the work week starts, the cleanup in many states will continue through Monday. Gurnell Scott, Fox News.
3: President Trump is in Illinois today to attend the President's Cup at the Medina Country Club for the closing ceremony. The president speaking to reporters about the state of the economy and the Iran conflict before departing the White House.
6: We have the best income numbers per individual in the history of our country. People are making more money than they've ever made before. With all of that, oil will come dropping down as soon as Iran gives up. As soon as the war is over, which will be soon, oil is going to come plummeting down and oil prices are coming down.
3: And this comes as President Trump rejected a proposal from Iran that would reopen the Strait of Hormuz. The president says the regime wants to reopen the waterway because, in his words, quote, they have no money coming in. UK police arrested 5 men near an airbase used by the United States on suspicion of preparing a terrorist attack. Authorities are investigating an Iran link as one possibility. 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
7: 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This afternoon, mostly sunny with a high near 91. Tonight, partly cloudy with a low around 64. Looking ahead to Monday, sunny with a high near 90. Monday night will be mostly clear with a low around 63. Currently, it's 88 and clear. I'm Bill Banks with your weather flash.
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5: 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The pressure for action mounts. And why stress at work isn't always about the amount of work. 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

0: months. And yeah, we know it's a little bit of an inconvenience, but it doesn't really block your Second Amendment rights. You can still get it. We're not saying you can't. It's just a slight burden on the Second Amendment. And the courts, unfortunately, are ruling, yeah, that's probably okay. No, it's not. It's a burden. Would you require somebody to take a 4-hour class and pay $400 before they could register to vote? No, you would never do that. But they'll do it to the Second Amendment because they don't think it's a real right.
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2: A deadly nor'easter floods the Northeast. I'm Carmen Roberts, Fox News. The storm slammed the East Coast from North Carolina to Maine with heavy rain, dangerous winds, and flooding. New Jersey's shore got hit especially hard.
3: The storm has brought strong winds, heavy rain, and flooding.
2: Governor Mikey Sherrill says some wind gusts reached hurricane strength.
3: Winds reached as high as 74 miles an hour in Surf City. And some coastal towns saw up to 3 inches of rain, with more on the way. Dozens of people have evacuated from their homes due to flooding, and dozens more were rescued from cars and flooded roadways.
2: The nor'easter has unleashed extraordinary amount of rain in the southern New England area, with Massachusetts getting the brunt of the storm. Camp Edwards tops the list with a staggering 7.3 inches. Fox Weather's Mike Seidel says the nor'easter also lingered over multiple high tides.
4: Finally, we're past high tide. The water's receding, and that is it for the high tides of concern. We've had, in some spots, 7 or 8 high tides in a row. That's why we've had all the coastal flooding, also the beach erosion, especially Jersey, Maryland, Delaware beaches. As we go through the afternoon, all the wind advisories, high wind warnings, they've now been canceled.
2: And in North Carolina, Highway 12 is reopened on the Outer Banks. After rejecting Iran's plan to reopen the Strait of Hormuz, President Trump told Axios talks will restart next week. Fox's Alexandria Hoff has more on this.
5: This Iranian peace proposal that came in here, President Trump rejected it. What this was a 7-day framework that would end with the reopening of the Strait of Hormuz, so long as the U.S. met demands. But why would we do that? President Trump feels that Iran is backed into a corner.
6: And what they want to do is immediately open the Hormuz Strait. You know why? Because they're dying. You know why they're dying? Because they have no money coming in.
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1: 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This afternoon, sunny with a high near 91. Tonight, partly cloudy with a low around 65. Looking ahead to Monday, sunny with a high near 90. Monday night brings mostly clear skies with a low around 63. Currently, it's 90 and clear. I'm Bill Banks with your weather flash.
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0: aircraft appeared to be heading toward the Royal Air Force Fairford base early Sunday. Authorities are investigating an Iran link as one possibility. Fairford has been used by American bombers for strictly limited strikes against Iran missile sites. There are conflicting reports about whether talks between the U.S. and Iran will get serious again.
1: President Trump expects mediators to engage in more talks this week with Iran. But according to Iran's foreign minister, Abbas Araghchi, he says that a lot of contradictory statements have been made by President Trump lately. And he's still waiting on a formal response from mediators regarding the latest ceasefire proposal. Iran has proposed reopening the Strait of Hormuz in 7 days if the U.S. agrees to end its military blockade, releases frozen Iranian assets, and waives Iranian oil sanctions. It's a very similar proposal to the previous memorandum of understanding that was torn up after Iran started firing on ships again in the Strait of Hormuz. What's different right now is the economic pressure being applied to Tehran, as well as the U.S. midterm elections that are coming up.
0: Fox's Jeff Paul. Tomorrow morning, history will be made as the world's largest rocket is set into orbit for the first time. The 400-foot-tall ship is expected to launch from SpaceX's Starbase in South Texas. It'll be the third Starship flight this year. If the orbital launch is successful, it paves the way for SpaceX to put NASA astronauts on the moon by 2028. And a big night for the music industry as the 2026 MTV Video Music Awards takes place in Los Angeles. Taylor Swift will receive the inaugural Artist Director honors, making her the most awarded artist in VMA history. I'm Kathleen Maloney. This is Fox News.
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1: A deadly storm batters the East Coast. I'm Kathleen Maloney, Fox News. One man killed by a falling tree in Brooklyn. More than 40 million people across 10 states feeling the effects of heavy rain, damaging winds, and coastal flooding. Fox's Caroline Elliott reports from Long Beach, New York.
2: Officials have told people really at this time to just stay off the roads, especially if they're seeing areas that are this flooded. And we will tell you, for the most part, that's what we've seen out here. We've seen a lot of drivers pulling up, seeing this water, and then turning around because they want to be safe about this. Now, on a positive note, we have seen those wind speeds die down significantly this afternoon. We know that high wind warning expired, and since then we've seen those winds die down quite a bit. But looking overnight, some of those wind totals were quite impressive. We saw areas of Montauk clock wind speeds at 81 miles per hour. JFK saw 56 miles per hour. So again, some damage in terms of down trees and down power lines.
1: A swimmer disappeared off Long Island's Robert Moses State Park in 18-foot waves. The storm causing airport delays and cancellations throughout the country.
3: Folks here at Reagan National Airport have been spared the worst. They've been seeing some delays and cancellations, but certainly not what we're seeing further up north. Now, when you head to Boston Logan's Airport, as well as New York City's LaGuardia Airport, they are topping the misery map in the Northeast right now. About 600 flights have been delayed in LaGuardia and about 200 delayed in Logan. Logan is also seeing the most cancellations at the moment, with roughly 300 flights canceled. Reagan National here has more than 100 delays and 12 cancellations. Fierce winds have knocked out power for thousands of customers, but there has been some improvement. There are at least 37,000 outages in New Jersey, down from more than 50,000 in the last hour.
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4: 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This afternoon, sunny with a high near 91. Tonight, partly cloudy with a low around 65. Looking ahead to Monday, sunny with a high near 89. Monday night will be mostly clear with a low around 63. Currently, it's 90 and clear. I'm Bill Banks with your weather flash.
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0: a year later, we've got a ton of fantastic stuff to talk about.
1: So before we get to what's new, maybe we should just take a step back and remind everybody what Peloton is all about. It's like a fusion of hardware, like the equipment, software, and the content, right?
0: Yeah, absolutely. You nailed it. 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We think there are three key components. There's amazing hardware. We believe we make the most beautiful hardware of any of our competitors, of course. We've got the most innovative software with lots of new AI-powered coaching features. And then content. We, you know, you're in Peloton Studios, New York, where we are recording daily live classes that get streamed to our millions of users. Now, that's the last point of the magic formula I want to call out, which is we have the largest connected community of fitness enthusiasts in the world. And so it's not just about the hardware and the content. It's about doing your exercises together. Our motto is together we go far. We're known for the bike. If you were to think about our Peloton brand, you probably think about the bike first. But increasingly, we are trying to be known for more than a bike company. And that's what today is all about. It's launch of a whole new lineup of treadmills, which bring all of that magic formula together. And I think you're going to like what you see.
1: Yeah. All right. So yes, bike is probably what most people associate Peloton with, maybe to a lesser extent, rower. A rowing machine, and then tread, which is, of course, short for treadmill. And today we saw three new devices, a trio of new treads. With that in mind, why don't we go through them? Where would you like to start? How about, if I may, the one that is the most affordable, and it's also not just saving you money, but on those tight on space as well.
0: That would be the Tread Flex. I mean, let me talk about that in a second. I do want to say that there's a philosophy behind all of this, which is we're trying to build products in the fitness category that are more than just like, hey, giving you the data or just the workout experience. Or, you know, we want Peloton to get to know you, to understand your limitations, your goals, and we want to use them to build the best possible experience for you on our devices. You know, if we're doing our job right, you're going to not only have the best workout of your life, but you're going to be motivated and you're going to keep coming back over and over. That's the sort of open secret in fitness. It's, you know, consistency. Mm-hmm. You want to get in shape, get in cardio, be consistent.
1: And if I may, community as well, which is also, you've already touched on that. In fact, we heard today a story about people meeting in real life and going to a concert together because they were listening to the same music in the same class, that kind of thing.
0: 100%. Community is all about shared motivation, shared goals. For Peloton, you know, that gets expressed in lots of different ways. Probably the most popular one is our leaderboard. So whenever you're in our class, our treadmill class, our bike class, even, you know, surprisingly, like we have meditation classes. Even in a meditation class, you can see the leaderboard. You're not there by yourself. You know, others are working out with you.
1: All right. So I jumped the gun asking you to talk about the three new treads already, but thank you for taking us a step back and discussing the secret sauce, if you will, of Peloton, how it's not just the hardware and the software, but content and community. Let's now hear about the new devices that were unveiled last week. Wasn't allowed to talk about them until this week. And it's the Tread family, which is, of course, short for treadmill. Let's start with the Tread Flex.
0: Tread Flex answers our customers' number one and two top concerns with our lineup. That is to say, when we go to our members and say, what's stopping you from getting a treadmill? They tell us space and affordability. So the Tread Flex is the most differentiated thing in the lineup because it now folds up and in that folded position takes up 46% less floor space. 46% less floor space means that this actually takes less floor space than our bike. Two, it's the most affordable in our lineup. Now, that doesn't mean we're compromising on value. When you saw this earlier, it still looks fantastic. It still has the same elevated standards for fit and finish, but at a much more affordable price point.
1: And one of the quietest treadmills you can find as well, especially if you think that if this is going into a smaller space, like we're in New York City right now, the average square footage of an apartment here is pretty small. So those who use it may be in a room with other people at the same time watching TV. Maybe there's a baby in a bassinet or a crib or what have you. So the fact that it's quiet is especially important in a device that maybe sharing the room with other things that you're doing.
0: Yeah, 100%. You don't want to be bugging your neighbors. This treadmill has a newly designed brushless motor. which is only 70 decibels when it's running. So very, very quiet. There's other hardware improvements as well. You probably noted the swivel screen, which allows you to do cross-training workouts off the treadmill. And then probably the most common requests that we get for upgrades are actually simple things like the water bottle holder. So the water bottle holders on this one are truly gigantic. You're welcome.
1: I was going to make a joke about Big Gulp, but I think that those who are trying to get fit are maybe resisting on the 7-Eleven mega size Big Gulp. But I can tell you, Mike, the tumbler my wife, Kelly, drinks is enormous just with water in it. But yeah, that's a good point. So sometimes it's the little things like that. All right. So that's Peloton Tread Flex. Yeah. And that is the foldable one that folds up to take up less floor space. It's also the most affordable. It's $21.99, which is your least expensive tread to date. In fact, I think it's $1,100 less than the one that you can buy today. So that's great. And it's all coming in October, by the way. We'll tell everybody more about that in a moment. Now let's pivot, Nick, and talk about the next one in the family.
0: The next one is called the Tread Vision. And I'll explain why it's called Tread Vision in a second, but it's got a couple other great hardware upgrades. It's an evolution of last generation's treadmill. It's got a improved running surface with commercial grade dampeners, so much more effective energy return, smoother running surface, better on your joints. The screen is larger and includes much improved sound and a fan. You know, we want to get the basics right. But it also includes a very important feature, which is a camera. So last year, we launched Peloton IQ, machine vision-enabled capabilities to help improve your cross training and floor exercises. We're bringing that same technology to the tread, and we're doing it in a very unique way using this camera. So we're introducing a new AI-powered feature called Run Analysis. And what this does is it looks at your running form, your stride length, your vertical oscillation, your cadence, and it takes all that data, and post-workout, it will give you a running efficiency score. We'll also give you insights as to how you can improve your running form. So as you use our treadmill workout after workout, you're getting better after every workout. This is a world first and one of the features we're most proud of.
1: And Nick, how much does Tread Vision cost?
0: That's $34.95.
1: Okay. And that's the middle tier, if you will, because there's going to be an even more premium one that we're going to hear about in a moment. We are chatting with Nick Caldwell, Chief Product Officer at Peloton. We're at the Peloton New York City studios, the iconic studios here, where lots of classes are given in real time. All right. The third and final new tread in the family is called Peloton Tread Plus Vision.
0: Tread Plus Vision is the ultimate. There is really no
1: The Cadillac of treadmills,
0: exactly. This is for people who just do not want to compromise. What you'll notice is it's got a slat-based running surface. If you've never run on
1: it's not a belt drive.
0: Not a belt drive. These slats have the highest possible energy return you can get. I believe it's something around the order of 75% energy return. It's like running on a cloud. It's just incredibly smooth. And then it has all of our Peloton IQ features I just mentioned before. You'll get all that run analysis, all the great sound, etc. But one other really unique feature we're adding this year is sled mode. And sled mode, if you don't know what it is, you know, if you go to the gym, you may see there are these sleds you can push along the ground, weighted sleds. And this is a really great full body exercise for functional training. And if you're ever going to take like a HYROX class or something like that, it's a core part of any sort of HYROX training course. You will be able on Tread Plus Vision to have up to 300 pounds of resistance in this sled mode. It's just an amazing surprise addition.
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0: 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All right, just about a minute or so left with Nick Caldwell from Peloton. There are three new treads or treadmills in the family.
1: Before I let you go, it would be remiss not to ask about some of the new software added, including something called Rerun. Yeah. Taking your data from a compatible wearable device, like like a Whoop band or I think Apple Watch and these types of things outside that you made for runners, and then bringing that data inside to your tread.
2: Yeah, this is a really cool feature. We're always adding amazing new software and stuff, but this is one of my favorites for this year. If you're recording your outdoor runs, maybe around your neighborhood or the park or what have you, you can come home and load those runs onto your tread, and we will allow you to rerun them and replay it. And as you run through that route, the treadmill will automatically adjust its incline to simulate that running experience.
1: Yeah, so cool.
2: Yeah, very cool feature. You know, if I could touch on a few other
1: ones. Please.
2: Some other ones that we're excited about this year are advancements to Peloton IQ. Again, this is our sort of virtual coach. One thing we're adding for running this year is dynamic pace targets. And what that means is that if an instructor of one of our classes is calling out a particular pace, but Peloton IQ is smart enough to know that, like, hey, you could go faster, or maybe you should pull it back a little bit, it will automatically adjust the content in real time to better fit your needs. So it's all about that one-to-one coaching experience.
3: Yeah, and highly personalized.
2: Yeah, extremely personalized. And, you know, that the ability to dynamically adjust the content is one of our hallmarks. We're the only folks who try to do that.
1: All right. And then for the Peloton Tread Plus Vision, it's the top tier one. It's $66.95. So again, this is a premium device and the third in the trio of new treads unveiled here today in New York. And then for Nick, for all of these, when are they available? Where can we learn more?
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1: All right, onepeloton.com. Nick, great to see you. Congrats on the launch of this new hardware as well as software, and of course, always amazing content. Thank you so much for your time. Good to see you.
2: Oh, great to see you again. We'll see you next year.
0: Before we chat with Wise and then Visa, both money-related interviews, looking forward to those coming up, I promise to give you my thoughts on the new iPhone 18 Pro, which starts at $1,200 or starting at $1,749 in Canada. So these are the new iPhones from Apple. The foldable one called the iPhone Duo is out in about a month, but the iPhone 18 Pro may not look too different from last year's iPhone 17 Pro. But there are some impressive upgrades. One is the new chip called the A20 Pro. It's Apple's first 2-nanometer chip that packs more transistors into a smaller space. In plain English, this allows it to run faster while simultaneously consuming less electricity. And the key thing there is better battery life. On the iPhone 18 Pro Max, you're getting up to 45 hours of video playback on a single charge. On the model I have, the iPhone 18 Pro, it's up to 36 hours, and Apple's claim is correct. I can go a couple of days of moderate to heavy use and not need to even charge it up at all. The new A20 Pro chip is also capable of more AI applications. There's new Siri features that can comb through your messages and emails and all that. Love it. And then finally, a better camera. So there's a new, what's called mechanical variable aperture, and that's added to the iPhone's main 48 megapixel camera that essentially can let in more light when you're in a darker environment to yield better photos that aren't as noisy or grainy, you know, when it's like pixelated, because you don't want to use the flash if you can help it, right? So that, in a nutshell, are the benefits of the iPhone 18 Pro, new colors, blah, blah, blah. But it really isn't that much of a leap forward compared to last year's model. No surprise there. So if you're rocking an iPhone 17 Pro right now, very little reason to upgrade, to be honest. But if you've got, like, I don't know, an iPhone 12 or 13, then yes, you're going to definitely notice an improvement. It's not cheap, so be sure to trade in your existing iPhone for a credit if you can. But between the better battery life, more power, including AI tasks, and the new aperture feature on the camera to let in more light for nighttime photography, there's a lot to love about the new iPhone 18 Pro. Apple.com has more. If you want to reach out on social media, it's Mark Saltzman, Mark with a C, S-A-L-T-Z-M-A-N. You can find me on X, Facebook, Instagram, Blue Sky, Threads, YouTube, LinkedIn, and TikTok.

0: Again, it's Mark Saltzman, M-A-R-C. When we return on the program, Visa joins us to talk about A2A or account-to-account protect for bank transfers. And then we're going to catch up with Wise. Stick with us. We'll be right back.
1: Want to follow Mark? Google him. Mark with a C and Saltzman with a Z.
2: 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Those days are over. Memory costs in this year's iPhones are up nearly 400% from only a year ago. Tim Cook called it a 100-year flood. Google and Samsung are hiking prices too. And for the first time I can remember, Apple raised prices on last year's iPhones, $100 more for the 16 and the 7. Here's where you can blame the AI data centers. They're vacuuming up the world's supply of memory chips, and that hits everything. Laptops, phones, tablets, TVs, doorbells, even new cars. If you need it, buy it now. 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
3: 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This afternoon, sunny with a high near 91. Tonight, partly cloudy with a low around 65. Looking ahead to Monday, sunny with a high near 89. Monday night brings mostly clear skies with a low around 63. Currently, it's 90 and clear. I'm Bill Banks with your weather flash.
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0: Breaking down geek speak into street speak. This is Tech It Out. 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
1: Welcome back, everyone. You're listening to Tech It Out. Because of AI, scammers are discovering new ways to defraud you. Thankfully, brands like Visa are fighting back with the help of AI as well. In fact, Visa's A2A Protect is a new AI-powered system that helps banks spot and block scams and fraud in real time before money is transferred directly between bank accounts. Joining us to tell us more and what it means to you is James Murfin, Senior Vice President and Global Head of Risk and Security Solutions at Visa. Welcome back to the show, James. Good to talk to you again.
2: Thanks, Mark. It's great to be with you again.
1: Yeah, awesome. Now, before we talk about this announcement, please remind us how much Visa has invested over the past decade into fighting fraud. It's not in the millions. It's in the billions, correct?
2: Correct. Just in the last 5 years, we've spent over $13 billion on technology and innovation to help prevent fraud and increase security.
1: That's a mind-blowing number. Obviously, Visa benefits heavily from things like online shopping because we want to use our credit card. We've got buyer protection.

0: protection and the convenience of having it. Maybe you've added it to your Apple Wallet or your Google Pay Wallet. So obviously Visa benefits from it, but protecting consumers, you know, even though you offer buyer protection, obviously Visa doesn't want to have to shell out money to those who have been defrauded. So it's a win-win, but really a mind-blowing number, you know, wow, $13 billion over the past 5 years alone. And so Visa has now upgraded its fraud prevention system for banks on a related note. So what did it used to do in this space, and how has it been improved?
1: Yeah, so that investment's obviously gone into making the Visa network safer. To your point, we want to make sure that consumers and merchants are protected when they transact on the Visa network. And we're always going to do that. But beyond that, we've now invested in solutions to help to protect real-time payments and money movement, not just card-based payments, and making that same protection that we've developed for the network available more broadly to banks so they can protect customers however they're choosing to move money and pay people.
0: Okay, so this is called account-to-account payments. So that's one bank account transferring funds to another. Please correct me if I'm wrong. It's referred to as A2A or account-to-account. Did Visa not play in that space previously, and only recently you've been helping banks?
1: It's an area that over the last couple of years, we've started to offer much stronger solutions to banks to help them to protect A2A. And A2A doesn't necessarily resonate with consumers, but that's moving money between bank accounts. It's ACH, it could be FedNow. It's paying somebody typically and not a business. And we know that with scams, criminals are targeting consumers and people and trying to get them to move money with urgency. And they're trying to do that over these faster money movement rails. And they don't come with the same level of protection. You know, you talked about card payments. As an industry, we've done a great job of protecting people when they shop online. And unfortunately, when you move money digitally, it's not always with the same level of protection. So it's one of the reasons we've been investing in and helping the banks to protect those types of transactions.
0: All right. Thank you for that. Yeah. As a freelance journalist, I'm often paid by ACH, like a bank wire kind of thing. And yeah. So, yeah, that resonates with me. So could you then please walk us through how it works? And again, just to clarify, this is tied to account transactions, but it doesn't have to be within the same bank. It's between institutions.
1: Yeah, that's right. So it's, you know, you're right. If I'm paying you and I'm sending that money, whichever way I send it, this is a solution that the bank can use to identify risk in those transactions. And actually quite a lot of the time, what we're doing is helping the banks to identify that that might be a consumer who's being scammed and sending money to an account that either isn't the person they think they are, or isn't, you know, it's not a genuine transaction. And it could be any type of scam. It could be investment scams. It could be, you know, anything that criminals trying to get somebody to act with urgency. I mean, there's so many now, you know, arrests, job opportunities, romantic relationships. And really the product here is helping the banks to identify those transactions which aren't legitimate. And unfortunately, where the consumer's ultimately going to lose their money.
0: Yeah. And you just touched on something. I've had Visa on as a guest on this show before to talk about romance scams like catfishing and all that kind of stuff. So you're right. That's also part of this as well. And often the fraudsters stay with traditional bank wires and things like that, but often they turn to crypto, which can be a lot more challenging to fight back against, I'm sure.
1: Yeah.
0: But I do want to ask you a bit more about this in a moment. We are chatting with James Murfin. He's SVP and Global Head of Risk and Security Solutions at Visa, a company that is working closely with banks to help protect account-to-account payments. So ACH and other means of sending money between banks, between accounts, not tied to credit cards in this case. But is it similar technology, James? Like, are you doing things like tokenization and other technologies that Visa has spearheaded in the credit card payment space and online shopping and leveraging that same tool set for banks? Or is it completely different?
1: No, we are leveraging some of the technology and capabilities that we've used to protect the card network. So AI models to identify suspicious transactions. As an industry, we've done a very good job of doing that on cards. And now we're applying that same technology and artificial intelligence to actually identify suspicious non-card transactions. So that's exactly what we're doing. And we're finding that it works very, very well. And those models, as we've developed them, given the experience we've had of doing that at Visa scale, can identify when a consumer, unfortunately, is going to be making a payment that they may regret.
0: And I did touch on AI in my introduction. I said that you were, and not only are the cyber criminals using AI to better target and defraud consumers and businesses and governments and so on and so forth, but you're using AI to stop these fraudsters in their tracks.

0: Can you explain how, an example maybe of how AI is leveraged? If something is flagged, maybe it looks suspicious, like it's a large amount, or it's coming from someone who I've never interacted with before, or it's from a country that I've never done business with. Are there certain things that Visa is looking for, the algorithm?
1: Yeah, exactly. It's everything you just said. So that's one of the beauties about A2A Protect that we're talking about, is that it can look at your behavior as a consumer for that institution and what looks abnormal. And that might just be as simple as adding a new account beneficiary, because you don't usually pay new people from your bank account. So that's one factor or attribute. It could also be that we've seen flurry of transactions going into that receiving bank account. So that's the sort of network intelligence. And when you put those two things together, which is what we're able to do with A2A Protect, it gives you a lot of precision to say, well, hang on a second, for this reason and this reason, that looks like a suspicious transaction. It's very hard to do that manually. It's very hard to do that with just rules. And this is where the AI models and the experience we've had of doing that. You know, we do that on the Visa network for over 300 billion transactions a year. So we've got great expertise doing that. And we're finding that those AI models can really quickly flag a suspicious transaction.
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0: Welcome back to Tech It Out. Just another three or so minutes with James Murfin, SVP and Global Head of Risk and Security Solutions at Visa. We're talking about A2A, account to account.

0: out payments, and how Visa is leveraging their expertise and technologies in the credit card space to protect customers and merchants, but applying it to bank transfers like ACH and other means of sending money between accounts. I'm going to ask James in a minute how big this space is expected to be. The number is pretty wild based on what I read. But before that, James, what banks does this work with at this time?
1: We're actually working with a lot of banks and even other networks around the world. So we've been in market now for a period of time, and we've enhanced the solution, but we're working with banks all around the world. This isn't a problem that just shows up in one country or one region, unfortunately.
0: Yeah, I would think so. Yeah, I didn't know if you were working with the big banks or if this was just rolling out with a smaller sample just to test out the technology.
1: No, it's live in a number of markets, and we've got every, you know, banks, the largest banks to the smallest banks are using either all of this or pieces of this solution to try and help to protect their customers.
0: Because it's live, James, could you quantify how well A2A Protect is working so far? Is there a number that you can attribute your help with?
1: Mm-hmm. Yes, it obviously varies depending on the bank and what they were doing beforehand, but we've seen that it's been able to reduce over 50% of the fraud, and it's actually able to reduce the number of alerts, which is really important, because what you don't want as a bank or a consumer is to have your transaction flagged when it's actually a genuine transaction. So it's able to capture more fraud and minimize the disruption to clients, and you know, 50% fraud capture and 40% plus reduction in alerts is huge, and anyone that's spent any time looking at this stuff will realize just how significant that is.
0: That is very significant. Congratulations. Yeah. Wow. Very impressive. And speaking of numbers, and before we wrap up, in a Visa press release I read, it said that account to account transactions are expected to surpass 5.8 trillion by 2028. That's 160% over 2024. To what do you attribute this?
1: It's a great question. I think for consumers, you know, we used to use cash a lot, and we've seen that digitization. We've seen people using it for e-commerce, and obviously that's been a huge growth. But I think now with ways to move money real time, the types of transactions that we used to do as cash, they're starting to move to digital. So if I was selling you something on a marketplace or classifieds, you know, days of old, I would have waited for you to come and pick it up, or I'd meet you somewhere and we would do that in cash. Today, it's much easier to do that using some of these real-time payments. You can see the payment go into your bank. So there's a time and a place where these work really well. Unfortunately, though, I think your average consumer assumes that because it's a digital payment, it has the same protection as when they shop online with a credit card. And unfortunately, that's not the case. And so that's one of the biggest reasons why we're investing in these solutions, is to try and help banks provide an additional level of protection if consumers are choosing to pay somebody using some of these real-time rails or real-time transactions.
0: And good point. Not only are you protecting consumers, but you're protecting the banks too. They don't want to shell out money for fraud that they aren't really responsible for, but push comes to shove, they may have to shell out to keep customers happy, even though it wasn't their doing. So yeah, this is all really important work, James. To wrap up, is there a place where we can learn more about this? Again, it's called A2A, like the number two, Protect from Visa. Is there a portal or a website that you can recommend?
1: Yeah, you can find out more information on visa.com.
0: Okay, visa.com. And if I'm not mistaken, visa.com/security
1: Yes.
0: has a lot of these articles and blog posts and all that. This is great, James. Thanks so much for carving out some time to chat. I really appreciate it. Thank you. Keep up the great work.
1: Thanks, Mark.
0: For full transparency, as I mentioned earlier in the show, Visa is a title sponsor on this program. They have been now for about 4 years. They're an amazing partner. And funny enough, just as a coincidence, my other partners on this program also protect you, but in slightly different ways. Norton is another extraordinary brand. You probably know them for cybersecurity, like protecting you from viruses and such. They also have their LifeLock product, which protects you from scams and, on a related note, identity theft, and they've got other products as well. And then there's SanDisk, which is also a partner of mine on Tech It Out. They're best known for their reliable flash storage, external drives like USB, solid state drives or SSDs, micro SD cards. And that I like as an alternative to cloud storage, because you pay once and that's it. There's no ongoing subscription fee where if you stop paying, you're without your files. They're high capacity, super reliable, and local. You don't need an internet connection. When you're flying at 30,000 feet, you can back up and access files on those external drives just as fast, and in some cases faster than your internal storage on laptops and other devices. So a shout out to SanDisk as well as Norton, and I look forward to having them back on the program, hopefully sooner than later. When we return on the show, we're going to continue the theme with money, actually. We just heard from Visa about accounts to accounts or A2A payments, but we're going to catch up with a company called Wise that has been becoming increasingly popular, especially if you've got family overseas, as I do. My son Jacob is in Teachers College in Scotland. It's an affordable way of sending money to your loved ones with very transparent upfront fees that you know about. I've found they're a lot lower than other money transfer options. And the Wise account holder can also apply for a card to spend the money like a local. So it's not just an app, but a card as well. So we're going to hear all about Wise when we return and what's new from them, including this new interest feature. But thank you, by the way, for letting me talk a bit about my partners on the program. That goes a long way. And I also love the feedback that I get on social media and through email. So feel free to reach out anytime. MarkSaltzman.com. So we'll be right back with more Tech It Out, the show that breaks down geek speak into street speak. More in a moment.
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0: and card have proven hugely popular globally as a means to send, receive, and spend money wherever life takes you. And there are some new features worthy of discussing as well, I'd argue. And so I wanted to invite back onto the show Ankita DeMello, product lead at Wise. Hi, Ankita. Good to have you back on the show again.
1: Hi, Mark. Good to be here.
0: Great. So I think it's smart to start at a high level and just bring everybody up to speed, and then we'll dive into what's new. Why don't we start with what Wise is all about?
1: Sure. So for those of you who don't know what Wise is a global technology company, and we're really building the best way to move and manage money worldwide. So we help both personal customers and businesses, whether, you know, they've got local needs or international needs. The beauty of Wise is you can send money to over 160 countries and hold and spend in over 40 currencies. So, you know, if you've got something that's an international use case, I think that's really the special sauce of Wise.
0: I think one of the key advantages, and correct me if I'm wrong, is that you've got very clear, like very transparent rates up front. There's no hidden fees or any other gotchas that many other money services have. And so your rates are, I remember that because my son goes to school in Scotland and he's got a Wise app and card, and sending money, it's like also lower rates or at least mid-tier at the very least. But again, there's no hidden anything.
1: That is what Wise is really centered around, is our transparency. So we use the mid-market exchange rate. So it's basically the one that you find on Google. So if you're sending money from, you know, whether it's USD to euros, USD to GBP, or CAD to somewhere, whatever rate you find on Google is the one that we will show you. And we try to be really clear and upfront about how much we're going to charge you, so you know exactly how much the person on the other side is going to get.
0: And you said it's not just for consumers, but for businesses too. So if I say hire someone in, I don't know, Africa or the Middle East or Asia, who's doing some work for me, creating a logo, editing a podcast, I can send them money through Wise at clear rates and lower rates often than many other wire services and such, and bank rates and all that.
1: Yep, absolutely. So if you've got any kind of international use case, we see businesses using Wise a lot, specifically for, you know, like you said, whether it's paying a supplier or a freelancer. And yeah, whatever you put into Wise, you will see very upfront how much the person is going to get on the other side. And it is significantly cheaper than some of the other banks or competitors out there.
0: And the Wise card that I alluded to is optional. It's kind of an addendum to the app, and that lets you spend money locally. It's like a debit card, sort of?
1: Yeah, it is. Exactly. So the Wise card in particular, it functions like a multi-currency debit card. And the thing that's the greatest about the Wise card is, let's say you've got US dollars or Canadian dollars loaded up into your account, and you go and spend your money somewhere. Maybe you don't actually have money in, let's say, Singapore dollars or Australian dollars. What the card will actually do is pull money from your balance, and it will pick the one that's actually got the best rate for you. So it takes the hard work out entirely. You don't have to think about, you know, what balance am I spending from? What's the rate? We do all of that for you. And so it's really taking this, you know, amazing product that we've built and putting it into the card specifically to get you the best rates. And again, no hidden fees.
0: We're chatting with Ankita DeMello. She is product lead at Wise, a very popular company that helps you send, receive, and spend money to over 160 countries and in over 40 currencies, you said?
1: Yeah.
0: Tell us now, please, about Wise Interest.
1: Yeah, sure. So the Wise Interest feature essentially lets customers earn returns on money that they actually hold in their Wise account. That's USD, GBP, and Euro. And like I mentioned, I think the thing that's unique about our interest feature really is that we don't have promotional rates. There's no minimum balances. And so customers really have instant access to that money at all times. So whether you're, you know, sending money to a friend, or you're just buying a coffee, no matter what you're doing with it, whenever it's held in your Wise account, you will benefit from that money being put to work and earn a return, and interest is paid monthly.
0: Okay, so I've been covering Wise for many years, but it seems like the service is evolving and as it's growing and to more and more users. So congrats on all the successes at Wise to date, and adding things like Wise Interest sounds great. So I guess the takeaway here as we wrap up, Ankita, what's the call to action? And is there a cost to sign up? Is opening an account free?
1: Yeah, there's no cost to sign up to Wise. And if you want to learn more, just head over to wise.com or download the app.
0: Simply W-I-S-E, wise.com, or download the Wise app from the App Store for iPhone or the Google Play Store for Android. Thank you so much, Ankita. Good to talk to you. Thanks so much. All the best.
1: Thanks, Mark. Bye.
0: And thank you for tuning in to Tech It Out, everyone. Hope you enjoyed the show. Have a fantastic rest of your day. And hey, I look forward to catching up with you next week for another brand new episode of Tech It Out. Bye-bye for now.
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10: A nor'easter continues to pummel the East Coast. I'm Kathleen Maloney, Fox News. But the storm appears to be weakening. Fox Weather's Mike Seidel with more.
11: There's still a coastal flood advisory up for the Jersey Shore. High tide this evening and tomorrow morning. Water may be about a foot above where it should be, normally dry ground. So just one more day of coastal flooding on the Jersey Shore. Airports have been hit pretty hard. About 90 cancellations at Newark, LaGuardia, and Kennedy. But get this, about 1,100 flight delays. That includes almost two-thirds of all flights at LaGuardia are delayed today.
10: The storm is gearing up for one last parting shot tonight.
12: We're still looking at winds upwards of about 36 miles per hour, pushing on to shore, especially for the Boston area. But these smaller shifts in wind direction will make a big difference in terms of tidal flooding, and if tidal flooding is a bigger deal moving forward. One more high tide cycle taking you into this evening and going into early tomorrow. A little bit of moderate precip on the back end side of this. Then we'll have a warm up throughout midweek. Big concern here, cancellations over 400 delays, 2,000, but we'll see, again, some marginal improvements coming forward here within the next 24 hours.
10: 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Powerful waves from the East Coast storm have uncovered a shipwreck from Nantucket's past.
13: The powerful nor'easter pulled sand from Nantucket's south shore, re-exposing a 19th century shipwreck. The wreck believed to be the Warren Sawyer, a three-masted cargo schooner that ran aground near Myokomet Beach in 1884. The vessel was carrying cotton and scrap iron when gale-force winds forced it off course, crashing it into Nantucket. The ship was torn apart by waves, but its remains were uncovered before, back in 2022. This weekend storm brought part of its frame back into view. In New York, Roxanne Evans, Fox News.
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10: UK police arrested five men near an airbase used by the United States, suspected of preparing for a terrorist attack. Police say three suspicious trucks appeared to be heading toward the Royal Air Force Fairford base early Sunday. Authorities are investigating an Iran link as one possibility. There are conflicting reports about whether talks between the U.S. and Iran will get serious again.
26: President Trump expects mediators to engage in more talks this week with Iran. But according to Iran's foreign minister, Abbas Araghchi, he says that a lot of contradictory statements have been made by President Trump lately. And he's still waiting on a formal response from mediators regarding the latest ceasefire proposal. Iran has proposed reopening the Strait of Hormuz in 7 days if the U.S. agrees to end its military blockade, releases frozen Iranian assets, and waives Iranian oil sanctions. It's a very similar proposal to the previous memorandum of understanding that was torn up after Iran started firing on ships again in the Strait of Hormuz. What's different right now is the economic pressure being applied to Tehran, as well as the U.S. midterm elections that are coming up.
10: Fox's Jeff Paul. Two Ole Miss students found dead. Police found kratom at both scenes.
27: Officials say the toxicology reports for 18-year-old Aiden Hamilton and 20-year-old Robert Strang could be ready as early as the start of this upcoming school week. But investigators are still not confirming whether the drug was a factor in either of these deaths. Kratom is not FDA approved and illegal in many states, but it has been banned in Oxford for years. On Friday, Oxford police revealed two people were arrested during an investigation into a nearby tobacco store where members of the county's narcotics unit reportedly found more than 500 units of kratom.
10: And that is Fox's Natalie Chuck reporting in Oxford, Mississippi. I'm Kathleen Maloney. This is Fox News.
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1: 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So our number is 877-726-8255. Jot that down if you have a question or comment. And let's go on this topic. And as I get older, and I'm about to celebrate another birthday soon, the question becomes, when do you take the keys away from grandpa or grandma? And that, for me, was just a hypothetical question, but as I get older, the prospect may arise where at some advanced age, judgment, reflexes will be impaired, and it'll be time to give up the option to drive. But the good news is that coming down the pike, self-driving cars, so that may extend my mobility and mobility of those in my generation. But an illustration of the problem happened recently in Florida when a 93-year-old woman, instead of applying the brakes, applied the accelerator, plowed into a restaurant, caused multiple injuries and a fatality. And this happens all too often. I actually witnessed this in a parking lot in Florida a few years back. We're in a restaurant, and this woman backed up and plowed into the entrance of the restaurant. And it turns out that Florida, by virtue of its higher percentage of retirees, has a higher number of fatal traffic accidents involving drivers over 65 than in any other state in the country. It turns out that adults age 65 and older make up about 23% of Florida's total population. There are millions of licensed older drivers on the road. Projections indicate that seniors could account for nearly 30% of all state drivers.

0: drivers. And so the question arises, how do you regulate that? And that is a question. Eventually, that may become moot as self-driving cars enter the marketplace. But this may be equally applicable to doctors, because while drivers can cause havoc, cause injuries and fatalities, doctors can actually multiply the mayhem by virtue of poor decision making that may impact their patients. And this has actually become an issue. Headline here from MedPage Today, a physician publication. Aging doctors face a patchwork of cognitive screening policies, study shows. It says that unlike pilots, judges, and air traffic controllers, yeah, you'd want some controls on those individuals. You really don't want your pilot to be past a certain age where they're unable to perform. They're frequently screened for physical and mental ability. And there's a mandatory retirement age for judges, although it doesn't apply to the Supreme Court, interestingly, and as well as air traffic controllers. But it says that physicians rely largely on self-regulation. In other words, you as a doctor are supposed to decide when you're going to hang up the spurs. Maybe you can't bring all of your faculties to the fore as you have during multi-decades of practice, and you finally say, I'm going to retire from the fray. Well, it turns out that in a few instances, that's more the exception to the rule. For instance, Yale New Haven Hospital, Connecticut, implemented their own age-based cognitive screening programs, and there's a reason for that, is that the fact remains, and this has been established, in 2020, a study of 141 physicians who were over 70 suggested that 13% had cognitive deficits that were likely to impair their ability to practice medicine independently. And that is actually. There's a distinction between, look, no question, if I was told that I was required to go to medical school and go through all the rigorous exams and certifications that were required in medical school, I would say, man, I don't know. I don't know if I could hack it, memorize all that anatomy and all that biochemistry, genetics, pharmacology. I don't know if I could keep up with it. I don't know if I could pull all-nighters anymore studying. But, when it comes to clinical judgment that can actually harm patients, that's another thing. What they say in a New England Journal of Medicine paper is that patient safety should be prioritized in screening programs for late career clinicians, of which there are many. About 24% of active physicians are ages 65 or older. And these physicians, and I would include myself among them, are of value because we have lots of experience and we have lots of judgment seasoned by knowledge over many years and contact with thousands of patients. And that is a valuable resource. So the argument, on the one hand, is, we need to screen out incompetent physicians who may be suffering from dementia. Statistically, the risk of cognitive decline increases with age, and it begins to soar after the age of 70, 75, 80, certainly well into the 80s. A very high double-digit percentage of people at large, including physicians, may be suffering from cognitive deficits. But they're considering putting more rigorous screening programs into effect. And by the way, I got to say that I live in a state, one of the few states, that does not require something called CME, continuing medical education. It's required in 46 states for physician license renewals. So you come up for a license and it's, you know, it's just like getting a driver's license. You get a vision test. Sometimes you do need a written test. Some states require, you know, driving tests for people over a certain age. It's all over the map when it comes by to state by state regulations. It turns out that four states, Indiana, Montana, New York, and South Dakota, were exceptions. You don't have to prove your competence. You just keep you pays your money, and you get your license renewal in these states. They do require that you indicate on the you click. You're supposed to check a box that if you're suffering from a physical or mental impairment, or if you've been convicted of a felony, yeah, okay. But that's a self-disclosure, and it's not an objective measure of your ability. It's a two-edged sword, because on the one hand, we need to come up with a mechanism to screen out physicians, just like drivers, who are incompetent or dangerous. But if we put in screening requirements, tests, and evaluations, it may prompt some very competent physicians who over a certain age to just bail and say, hey, it's not worth the hassle. I'm fine. My patients are happy. I'm not making more mistakes, but I just don't want to go through the rigorous testing requirements that are necessary for me to continue to have a medical license. So they say, one expert who comments on this says, if it's a physician who could have continued to practice safely, but was worried about whether the testing was going to be fair, if they're retiring when they really could keep practicing, that is a bad outcome. So it's a problem in search of a solution that, you know, is a double-edged sword, because veteran doctors are fewer and further between, and they're valuable to the medical system, but there's the risk that some may get through who no longer are in command of their faculties. 877-726-8255, our number. We'll be taking some of your questions momentarily. I'm Dr. Ronald Hoffman, and this is Intelligent Medicine.
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11: 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It's becoming an obstacle, which is why we're restoring truth, correcting the bias in education, one story at a time. This series is brought to you by the Leadership Institute and Radio America. Tuition has reached $100,000 a year at some schools, and the cost keeps climbing. The spending behind it does more harm than good. The average four-year institution now spends 65% more on services and administration than it spends on academics. Climbing walls, lazy rivers, and bloated bureaucracies are replacing books, professors, and real instruction. Too many young people are starting out 6 figures in debt for a degree that no longer guarantees the future they were promised. 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Fewer amenities, fewer activities, fewer unnecessary expenses. Students deserve a degree that helps them reach the American dream, not one that buries them in debt. Visit campusreform.org to see the latest reporting on campus waste.

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1: 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And that is the conduit for questions to get through to us. So let's hear one of those.
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1: 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So, all right, anabolic resistance. What it means is, well, look, for example, at Arnold Schwarzenegger. Have you seen him lately? He's a guy who loves to work out, but I guess he's, you know, pushing 80 by now, or even maybe past that age. And I'm sure he loves to work out, and he would be desirous of looking like he did when he was in their 20s, when he was in his 20s. But this is not happening for him. And that is the result of what's called anabolic resistance. You know, you put in the effort and you eat all that protein and you take all those nutritional supplements and sometimes you take anabolic steroids, and yet your muscles don't respond to the same input. And the same thing has happened for me personally, because when I was in my 40s, I took up weightlifting aggressively. I went up 15 or 20 pounds. My strength was through the roof. And now, with the same kind of regimen, my

Several things. One is make sure that you're doing resistance exercise. We tend to emphasize aerobic exercise. We're on the treadmill and the Stairmaster, and we swim and cycle and play sports, and that's aerobic. You need to do resistance exercise with weights or with bands to increase your muscle strength and improve your muscle mass and overcome anabolic resistance. That's part of the equation. Then you need to get adequate protein. And the requirements for protein that are outlined for adults are woefully low. So we need to focus on protein in the diet and maybe add good quality protein, such as whey protein, something that I take on a daily basis to augment our protein intake. But you really need to do both. You can't just take the protein and hope your muscles will expand. You got to do the resistance exercise simultaneously. Then there's creatine. Creatine has actually been shown to help overcome anabolic resistance. And 5 to 10 grams of creatine, usually the powder, per day is something that actually sends a signal to the muscle to build up and to reduce that resistance to the inputs that cause muscle augmentation. And then there's anabolic hormones. And for men, it's easier. They can take testosterone. Women a little more concerned about side effects of testosterone, such as hair loss and perhaps undesirable things like facial hair, masculinization. But women can take some DHEA, and DHEA has anabolic effects that are kind of unisex and less likely to cause adverse side effects. So also reduce body fat. Reducing body fat improves metabolic efficiency and helps your hormones send signals to the muscle to improve their performance and efficiency. So that's anabolic resistance. A more detailed article you can find at drhoffman.com. They're archived there, and you can do a deep dive on that subject. I'm Dr. Ronald Hoffman. 877-726-8255 is our number for questions, comments, and all things relevant to intelligent medicine. We'll be right back.

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0: The nor'easter continues to pummel the East Coast. I'm Kathleen Maloney, Fox News. But the storm appears to be weakening. Fox Weather's Mike Seidel with more.
1: There's still a coastal flood advisory for the Jersey Shore. High tide this evening and tomorrow morning. Water may be about a foot above where it should be, normally dry ground. So just one more day of coastal flooding on the Jersey Shore. Airports have been hit pretty hard. About 90 cancellations at Newark, LaGuardia, and Kennedy. But get this, about 1,100 flight delays. That includes almost two-thirds of all flights at LaGuardia are delayed today.
0: The storm is gearing up for one last parting shot tonight.
2: We're still looking at winds upwards of about 36 miles per hour, pushing on to shore, especially for the Boston area. But these smaller shifts in wind direction will make a big difference in terms of tidal flooding, and if tidal flooding is a bigger deal moving forward. One more high tide cycle taking you into this evening and going into early tomorrow. A little bit of moderate precip on the back end side of this. Then we'll have a warm up throughout midweek. Big concern here. Cancellations over 400 delays, 2,000, but we'll see, again, some marginal improvements coming forward here within the next 24 hours.
0: Fox Weather's Haley Meyer. Powerful waves from the East Coast storm have uncovered a shipwreck from Nantucket's past.
3: The powerful nor'easter pulled sand from Nantucket's south shore, re-exposing a 19th century shipwreck. The wreck believed to be the Warren Sawyer, a three-masted cargo schooner that ran aground near Myokomet Beach in 1884. The vessel was carrying cotton and scrap iron when gale-force winds forced it off course, crashing it into Nantucket. The ship was torn apart by waves, but its remains were uncovered before, back in 2022. This weekend's storm brought part of its frame back into view. In New York, Roxanne Evans, Fox News.
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4: 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Tonight, partly cloudy with a low around 65. Tomorrow brings sunny skies and a high near 89 with warm temperatures throughout the day. Later Monday night, mostly clear with a low around 63. Looking ahead to Tuesday, sunny weather continues with a high near 92. Currently, it's 89 and clear. I'm Bill Banks with your weather flash.
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1: 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Our number is 877-726-8255. And a pop quiz here. Nearly 3 in 4 Americans are battling this health problem, according to the Centers for Disease Control. 71.5% of respondents report suffering from this symptom. So take a wild guess. What symptom are they struggling with? And that symptom, of course, if you're an astute listener to Intelligent Medicine, is fatigue. Nearly 3 in 4 Americans are battling fatigue on at least some days. They did a survey. It's based on the 2024 National Health Interview survey of roughly 27,000 adults. It revealed that exhaustion is one of the most common health complaints nationwide. 71.5% of respondents reported feeling fatigued on at least some days. 16.6% reported frequent fatigue, defined as feeling exhausted most days or every day. And of course, fatigue can be caused by numerous issues, hormonal, heart conditions, neurological conditions can play a role. A major cause, of course, is poor sleep quality, as well as psychosocial stress, which,
8: kind of a chicken and egg thing. Poor sleep may exacerbate a feeling of psychological stress, may affect mood, mood affects sleep, and on it goes. The breakdown is that frequent fatigue is significantly more common among women, 20%, than men, 13%. Okay, women, on whom the burden of care falls. They've got careers, they've got families, they've got parents, they've got children to take care of, and so they're caregivers. Data also shows that here, paradoxically, all right, paradoxically, younger adults ages 18 to 34 reported the highest rates of frequent exhaustion at nearly 20%. Adults 65 and older reported the lowest rate at 13%. Yeah, older adults tired, but to a lesser extent than kids, maybe because they're more sensible about their sleep habits and maybe they're less busy and maybe they're less hooked into social media. Often younger people work at jobs where there's constant workplace connectivity. You'll get, you know, disconcerting emails at 10 o'clock at night. There's also endless social media scrolling, which can undermine sleep quality and prevent you from disconnecting that is necessary for optimal relaxation and sleep. Okay, so younger people tend to be more into connectivity. But it's interesting that older people are actually less likely, maybe they're more sensible about lifestyle. You know, I would like to suggest that that's the case. I certainly have a more balanced lifestyle than I did when I was in my 30s and 40s, when I was going at it full tilt. So this is a ubiquitous problem, and it could be the result of a specific medical problem. But consider the source of energy in the body, which can be localized within the cell. And that is the mitochondria. The mitochondria, the energy powerhouses of the cells. And moreover, they are also kind of switchboards or motherboards for cellular communication or synthesis of hormones and compounds within the cell. And they have a lot to do with overall well-being. And so targeting the mitochondria is a sensible way of addressing fatigue. And one of the best ways, in my opinion, of addressing fatigue is with NT Factor. NT Factor, a long-term sponsor here on Intelligent Medicine, targets the mitochondria as the power plants of our cells, but we know they do much more. They also regulate oxidative balance and immune function and cellular repair. And they're like little batteries within our cells. They need to maintain high voltage. Studies have shown that you can literally measure voltage changes associated with improved membrane potential that is supported by lipid replacement therapy, repairing the lipids that make up our cellular membranes, external membranes that surround our cells, but also within the mitochondria. So healthy aging doesn't begin with simply making mitochondria work harder. It begins with preserving the membranes that let them work properly. And that's exactly what NT Factor Lipids was developed to do. I don't go a day without it. I just had mine this morning in my morning smoothie. 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And I've seen it work in some of my most fatigued, exhausted, and debilitated patients. They've turned things around. All right, here's another thing you want to avoid is repetitive negative thinking. Repetitive negative thinking. Now, okay, so that is a tendency. I think there's a human bias towards pessimism, right? Because it's a basic survival mechanism, you know, being optimistic in the face of danger is foolish, right? Because danger lurks outside the cave, the wild predatory animals, the marauding tribes. So we're kind of hardwired to think about

0: negative possibilities. But according to a study, and this is actually not a recent study, this is a study done, you know, about 8 or 10 years ago, repetitive negative thinking is associated with cognitive decline in older adults. You literally can reduce your brain's computing ability by frequent repetitive negative thinking. In this study of 491 older adults, measures of repetitive negative thinking associated with rumination was associated with a higher incidence of cognitive decline. Now, you might say, okay, well, I'm going to think positive and now I'm going to avoid cognitive decline. Well, this is an associative study. So there is a possibility of something called reverse causation. Reverse causation means that people who have the beginnings or the potential for cognitive decline, their brains aren't working as well. They feel more down, more pessimistic, and they ruminate more. And that is a result of their impending cognitive decline. So it doesn't necessarily mean that you can just, simply think happy thoughts and be positive and thereby reduce your risk of dementia and Alzheimer's disease. However, it's not a bad recommendation. Think positively, because whether or not you'll eventually be destined for Alzheimer's disease or dementia, you'll enjoy your time on Earth more if you're a positive thinker. 877-726-8255, our number. This is Intelligent Medicine.
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1: 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Dr. Ronald Hoffman here, 877-726-8255. They're trying to crack the code on longevity, but longevity studies yield mixed results when it comes to different factors that affect longevity. I mean, there's some centenarians who are on strict vegetarian diets. Some are on Mediterranean diets. Some, you know, eat frankfurters and hamburgers and even smoke the occasional cigarette, have strong alcoholic drinks, and yet they still live to be 110. So there's a certain amount of fatalism about what goes into the equation. You know, is it low stress? Is it exercise? Some centenarians, they haven't exercised a day in their life and don't believe in rigorous exercise. So what is the characteristic that distinguishes centenarians and what are called super centenarians? In Japan, they recruited people aged 70 to 99 and compared them to people aged 100 to 109. And then they managed to dig up an additional 10 people aged 110 and older. Okay. In Japan, which is actually a country that has the highest incidence of centenarians and super longevity, there are 150 super centenarians in the country. That's defined as people over 110. So they managed to dig up 10 of those, and they did a whole workup on them and tried to find out what were their distinguishing characteristics. And here's what they found. People aged 110 or older seem to have a disproportionately high number of immune cells that fight off cancer and infections. And the specific type of immune cells in question are T cells called CD4 cytotoxic T lymphocytes, which are literally like cellular Pac-Men, which hunt down and destroy threats such as cancer and viruses. Blood samples revealed that the groups aged, their percentage of CD4 CTLs as a proportion of their total T cell count increased from 4% to nearly 10%, and then to more than 17% among the oldest people. So it's almost like a compensatory change. There is such a thing as immunosenescence, which means that as you age, your immunity declines. That's why COVID is more severe in older people. And that's why older people are more susceptible to cancer, although unfortunately that's changing. So this is also in line with the experience of a detailed study of someone in Spain, Maria Brañas Morera, who was the world's oldest woman before she died in 2024. So they studied her intensively. She died at age 117 and a half. And what they discovered is that she had in her bloodstream enriched immune cells that attacked threats to the immune system and probably also killed cancer cells. She was known to have undergone many infections, but was able to defend against all of them. She was the oldest known person in Spain that had the COVID-19 virus and was asymptomatic. So she, not only did she not succumb to it, it barely touched her before she finally expired at the age of 117 from natural causes. All right, so perfect segue to talk about something to support your immune system in the face of immunosenescence. What if one supplement could make your entire immune system smarter? And not just revving up your immune system, making it stronger in an aggressive way that could lead to autoimmunity, but smarter, more balanced. 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We have time for a call. Let's hear it.
2: Yes, Dr. Hoffman. I'm 75 years old, about 5'10 and 155 pounds. No health issues particular, except that I get this burning sensation on my face, particularly above my upper lip. It lasts for 2 or 3 days, and then the skin dies in that area, and then it stops for a time, and then maybe in several weeks or a month it comes back. I don't know what it is, and I don't know what causes it, and I wonder if you could shed some light on it. Appreciate your show. Thank you very much.
1: Okay, well, you know, thanks for listening. And yeah, this is in line with our discussion of immunity, because what you seem to be suffering from is a viral infection, which is, medical term is herpes labialis, which is herpes type 1, in contradistinction to genital herpes. It's the kind that most of us have been exposed to. Most of us harbor herpes virus in our nerves. It's a virus that remains latent in the nerves, and then under conditions of stress or immune suppression, it comes out. And typically, you know, the kind of discomfort that you're experiencing is nerve discomfort or nerve pain. And it sometimes is, you know, like a kind of a tingling sensation, not necessarily a sharp pain, although it can be very painful. It's kind of a weird sensation under the skin. And then there's an outbreak, you know, an ulceration. And it can happen in the mouth. It's an aphthous ulcer, like a little ulceration or crater within your mouth. And this is the result of a recurrence of the virus. The virus comes out of your nerve periodically. And it's a typical pattern. This can happen, you know, when you have a co-infection, you know, like cold, that's why they call it a cold sore. Another virus challenges your immune system, and it allows a different virus to come out of hiding. So what can you do about that? Well, you can strengthen your immune system. I might suggest that for you, a good thing to try would be BWH 85 beta glucan, and, you know, give it a try. Take the 500 milligram daily for a period of time and see if it reduces the frequency of your outbreaks. Also consider lysine. Lysine has some antiviral properties against herpes in particular, and it comes as 500 milligram capsules. Maybe take, 2 to 4 daily as a preventive. And, sharpen up your immune system by reducing your intake of alcohol, sugar, you know, things that can undermine your immune system. When you get that prodrome, that nerve thing is typically a harbinger of a potential attack. And that's an early warning that might prompt you to take a little bit of an antiviral medication. There are several. Acyclovir, Famvir, these are antiviral medications that can actually reduce the severity and intensity and duration of a herpes outbreak. So that's something that you might stockpile at home, ask for a prescription from your physician, and it's very likely that that's what you're suffering from. Very common problem, not necessarily a dangerous, debilitating problem, but certainly a nuisance kind of problem. Pretty common. 877-726-8255 is our number. I'm Dr. Ronald Hoffman, and we'll be back with more of Intelligent Medicine.

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9: The nor'easter's not leaving yet. I'm Carmen Roberts, Fox News. A massive storm hammering the East Coast for 3 days is still pushing towards land centered over New Jersey. Fox Weather's Bob Van Dillen has more from Manasquan, New Jersey.
10: It means flooding concerns. It also means coastal flooding concerns and, of course, the beach erosion. That's the main deal that we're going to be going on forward for the next 24 hours. Then whose problem is it? Right up towards Nantucket, looking at the east coast of New England. That's who's going to get smashed next, and that's going to be Monday evening through Tuesday before finally this nor'easter just gets the heck out of here.
9: Well, the storms caused massive coastal flooding, beach erosion, knocked out power, disrupted travel, and downed trees, with one killing a man in Brooklyn, New York. And with more on the forecast, here's Fox's Weather's Jane Menar.
11: The wind has relaxed some, but that rain is building in, especially for New Jersey and New York City. Our nor'easter has some spread, stretching all the way across the interior northeast up into New England, cloud cover through much of the interior. But steadier rain is now beginning to really settle in, especially for the North Jersey coastline up into New York. This is probably going to be the most impactful batch of rain that we've seen so far this entire event, but overall, winds starting to back off.
9: President Trump told reporters he rejected Iran's plan to reopen the Strait of Hormuz, but Iran's foreign minister, Abbas Araghchi, said they're still waiting for an official response, and he told NBC's Meet the Press, Iran's ready for war if that's what it takes.
12: We trust ourselves. We are ready for diplomacy. We are ready for war at the same time. They had tested us in both cases. They tested us in their aggression twice, and they are welcome if they want to test us once again.
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9: Pope Leo spent a third day in France as he looks to restore public trust in the church.
16: Pope Leo XIV presides over Mass in Lourdes, a pilgrimage site to millions of Catholics, as he also meets with several abuse victims as the church continues to deal with its darkest failure. Pope Leo prayed at the Grotto of Our Lady of Lourdes, where more than a century and a half ago, the church says an apparition of the Virgin Mary appeared to a young girl named Bernadette. But it's emotional and psychological wounds that are forefront today, as the Pope was expected to meet with seven clergy abuse victims. The Pope also met with the sick as he continues to stress the sanctity of life from conception to natural death. Then he wraps up his four-day visit in the northeast city of Metz, where his pilgrimage will take on a more political focus. In Lourdes, France, Lauren Green, Fox News.
9: An American family visiting Athens, Greece, was killed when a building collapsed Friday just before they were set to leave the city. The four tourists were staying in the two-story building when it buckled in what officials suspect was a gas leak. Two other people died, an elderly British man and his Greek wife, and three others were injured in that dawn explosion. The Trump administration is about to reset fuel efficiency rules for automakers.
17: It's a major rollback of federal fuel economy standards for new cars and light trucks, giving automakers freedom to build more gas-powered vehicles. President Trump broke the news Saturday on Truth Social with a formal announcement due on Monday. The Biden White House had mandated a 50.4 miles per gallon standard by 2031. A proposal issued this past December would have lowered that requirement to an average of 34.5 miles per gallon for cars and light trucks by 2031. Paul Stevens, Fox News.
9: And Detroit police say three people are dead, four injured after an argument led to gunfire at an after-hours club. All seven are believed to be in their 20s and 30s. I'm Carmen Roberts. This is Fox News.
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1: The, you know, Democratic Party right now is, I think, going through a kind of experiment. Like, who can actually respond, particularly to young people's very real concerns about where they are at this point in their lives and what kind of future do they have for themselves? And I think that's healthy. You know, I don't agree with a lot of the positions that, you know, people take, but I want to see results.
23: Yes. Hillary Diane Rodham Clinton. I think she said absolutely nothing there. Nothing that's recognizable as an actual thought. Isn't that amazing? Hillary Diane Wonder what her husband's doing today. Not only do I wonder what her husband's doing today, she wonders what her husband's doing today. Because, you know. Speaking of which, I mentioned only, I think, at the very end of our humble radio broadcast yesterday, that yesterday was our wedding anniversary. My best girl and myself, we got hitched. You know, it's official. And it was 7 years ago yesterday, 7 years ago yesterday, after shacking up for 25 years, finally decided, what the hell, let's pull the trigger. Go ahead and do that 7 years ago yesterday. And talking to my best girl, we didn't make any big plans. We were kind of low-key about these things, but mentioned it yesterday. And I said, well, let's go find, maybe it's seventh wedding anniversary. I think it's the go to a nice restaurant anniversary. I'm just going, there's like a paper anniversary and a silver anniversary. And there's the go to a nice restaurant anniversary, which might be most of them. And I came home and I said, well, let's talk about a nice restaurant for us. The weather is nice. We could go outside, sit on a patio, be real nice. What do you think? And so my best girl has one of these Apple iPads. Have you seen these? It's connected to the internet thanks to the patriarchy. And I have an iPad with a keyboard. It's similar. And we started looking at restaurants. And I said, you know what? For some reason, I'd like, if we just an appetizer, get a lobster. I'd like a lobster appetizer someplace. We'd sit on a nice outdoor patio, and the sun will be out, and the weather was real nice yesterday. It's real nice today, too. And, you know, it turns out the weather on Earth is pretty good. It's pretty good for human beings, for people. It's wonderful. It's great. And so we got that. And then we talked about it for a minute. We poked around and decided, well, you know, that's kind of boring, and that's kind of boring. So we made a change. I said, I'll tell you what. I will go to this. There's a fancy grocery store that maybe you've heard of. It's called Wegmans. Wegmans is the name of the grocery store. And it's kind of a fancy. It's like Whole Foods, but different. Whole Foods is boring, and this Wegmans is there. So I got in my car and drove to this grocery store, Wegmans. And I said we had already agreed what we'd do beforehand. And I went into this Wegmans place, and they have live lobsters. They have live lobsters in a tank, and it's a water tank of salt water. And the nice lady goes in with a big hook thing and pulls them out. And then they steam them for you right there at the place next to the tank with the water, right? And then I said take about 15 minutes because it was kind of a big lobster. I think I got the biggest lobster they had. It was 2.4 pounds. I don't want to exaggerate and say 2.5 pounds. It was 2.4 pounds, this lobster. It was a Maine lobster, because why would you get any other kind? It has the giant claws on it and stuff. And I said, okay, nice lady. And she was great. She was really wonderful, the lady at Wegmans. And we stood around and talked and stuff. So it was going to take 15 minutes or something. I think it took a little longer than that. Put in this magic steamer machine, and it steams. And then it tells you when it's done. It's magic, because the patriarch invented that, too, and also figured out how to get lobsters off the bottom of the ocean. You're welcome. And so did that. And while I was looking, I talked over to the guy at the meat counter, and he was great, too. They have a meat counter because it's like a grocery store. And they have this Wagyu beef, right? And there was a little, like an 8-ounce Wagyu beef steak. And it wasn't so much. It wasn't so much money. And I said, all right, I'll take that, too. I'll take that small but good-looking Wagyu beef steak and that big lobster. And then my best girl at the same time went across the street to a local restaurant and had them sling up a tub of mashed potatoes for us, because they already got them done, and they're real good. So we did that. And I came home, my best girl, and I shelled the lobster, you know, the tail and the claws and the big fat arms, the knuckles and stuff, shook it out real good and cleared all the lobster meat out of the shelled beast. Should have been a pair of ragged claws scuttling across the floors of silent seas, you know, a lobster from the bottom of the ocean, and 2.4 pounds. And then the little small petite Wagyu beef, which sizzled up real good here at home and got it nice dark char on the outside and sliced it up. And it's just beautiful, this beautiful piece of steak. And went out onto our balcony because it's outdoors. And we were talking about an outdoor restaurant. And my best girl had a glass of wine, and I had a beer. It was a tall beer, though, a 16-ounce glass of beer. And not a Bud Light, of course. It was real good. It was a Bitburger beer. And so out on the balcony with 2.5 pounds of lobster and a little 8-ounce Wagyu beef and some mashed potatoes from the restaurant, my best girl made a salad at home. And we sat out with music, nice wireless music speaker out on the balcony, and sat out on the balcony and had this lobster and the steak and the mashed potatoes and the salad and a tall beer for me and a glass of wine for my best girl and music and nice music. And we had the nicest time, just the two of us at home, one run to one grocery store and that with no fancy restaurant. And I got to tell you, and it's even with all in, it was less than any restaurant would have cost. That's for sure. And you wouldn't have gotten lobster and Wagyu beef. So it was real nice. And just the two of us, very happy. And we settled in for the evening because we were full and all that stuff. And I'll leave the sort of details out. But that our seventh wedding anniversary and real good, real good, real nice. And especially because no plan. You know, here's the thing. I'm famous at no plan. It's I think spontaneity is good in life, and planning ruins that, doesn't it? Forward planning. So you just wake up and decide what you're going to do that day. I wake up every morning and decide I'm going to do a 3-hour radio show. But great stuff, just great stuff. I'm telling you, yes, sir. So that's it. So happy anniversary to my best girl and to me too. That's right. Happy anniversary to me. That's kind of weird. I think so. Man, oh man. All right. Let's see. Let's go to the telephones, Michael. Got some great American people on the line. Funny stuff. Let's go to, I got to go to this. Let's go to Roy. Roy, you can call me Roy, calling from Manassas, Virginia. Roy, you're on the Chris Plant Show. You're out there in the world. You're out there running into people and stuff, Roy. What's going on with you?
2: Absolutely, out here driving a truck, Chris.
23: Hey, excellent.
2: Good to hear you. My favorite by far. Listen, something wild just happened to me about 10 minutes ago. I was 11 here in Great Falls. Go in and get me one of them little sandwiches and get out of my truck. Of course, I got you playing on the radio. And I get out of my truck and I walk to the door and what looks to be a homeless man sitting there with his little radio. And he's playing Chris Plancho. And I said, hey, bro. I said, you listen to my station. I said, he's my favorite right there. He said, well, yeah, I'm American.
23: That is great.
2: That's what he said. Yeah, I'm American.
23: That is outstanding. That is great. Great Falls.
2: That leads me to believe that even the homeless are smarter than Democrats.
23: I think that's absolutely true. Poor guy, he's on hard times, and he's fighting his way through, but he's smart, he's well-informed, and he's got a great sense of humor, right, Roy?
2: Brother, I'll tell you, it made me smile inside and outside when I seen that and heard it. It's kind of nice.
23: That is great. I wish he were nearby. I'd go find him myself. That is great stuff. So you're going into a store, you're driving a truck, you stopped at a store to get something to eat, you said, in Great Falls, Virginia, and you're walking in the store, and there's a guy sitting out front, a homeless guy, and he's got a radio, some kind of a wireless something, and he's listening to the great WMAL out of Washington, and he's listening to my radio show.
2: Hey, he's listening to you right now, Chris.
23: That is great.
2: Right now.
23: That is so great. I got to tell you, well, God bless him, and good for him for listening to WMAL in Washington and listening to my radio show. I think that's great. And it's kind of hilarious, isn't it?
2: Yeah. Pretty cool.
23: Just wonderful. Now, you're a Virginia guy yourself?
2: Oh, yeah. I call in your show all the time. A lot of times I got to get off here before I get to talk to you because of dispatch or somebody's calling me.
23: Sure.
2: Yeah, you're
23: sure.
2: My favorite, brother. You're my favorite. Listen, when you go on vacation, I'm not putting down your people that you bring in or anything. They're all great, but I think I'd just rather hear old reruns of your show when you go on vacation.
23: That is funny. That is funny. You know, I think you can if you check. I don't want to, you know, but I think you can because we post at the end of every radio show. We post today's radio show and yesterday's radio show on Al Gore's amazing internet. Peace be upon him. And, you know, and I guess you could if you wanted to, but I wouldn't want to steer you away from anybody else, you know.
2: You ain't got to do it. I can do that myself.
23: Okay. Roy, great stuff, Roy. Thank you, buddy. I'm saluting you. That's a funny story and a great story. I'm glad Jake called in to share it. That's a hoot. Thanks, man. There's Roy. See, there are normal people out there. America's full of nice, normal people. And Roy, and he sees a guy, determines he's got a homeless guy sitting here, and he's like, and Roy's like, he's talking to him. Hey, buddy, you're listening to my radio show. He's like, yeah, I'm American. I'm American, aren't I? How great is that? That is just, that's a wonderful story. Definitely not a Democrat. He says I'm an American, so he's definitely not a Democrat. That's a hoot. Funny stuff. All right, Michael, let's go to next phone call. Thanks a lot, Roy. That was great. Let's go to BB calling from the great state of Kentucky. BB, you're on the Chris Plant Show. Hi.
3: Yes, sir. Thank you.
23: You betcha.
3: I wanted to say Islam is fundamentally not a religion. It's an ideology. It has a veil, of religion to give it control over people and protection. It does not deserve First Amendment protection. It's like communism. It's just another communism says they appeal to the proletariat, to the workers. But what they really do, and they are successful because the success they have is the ruling elite of communists as well as Islam always get the money. They enrich themselves, and they are the richest of the bunch. The rest of the people are their slaves, just like in Islam. So I would say that for the most part, all of these communists, all of these Islamists, Muslims, and the combo of the two, the Red-Green Alliance, do not deserve First Amendment protection. We ought to throw every one of them out.
23: Well, are you running for Senate? Because, you know, I think that might be a pretty good platform.
3: Well, I couldn't get elected because I'm not kissy face, and nobody would vote for me other than a few people because I'm not gonna play that game. I mean, well, when they talk about people in the Senate being their friends, and they're not. The Democrats are really communists. They're not your friends. They're your enemy. And people like I've called a bunch with people like the Senate leader, and I've told him, and this maybe ought to be something that some states ought to do, where they have recall elections for people like McConnell and the leader of the Senate, and when they do not do what people in that state want, they ought to be recalled and maybe somebody else put in position, or at least vote somebody else in and get rid of them. Yeah. And that's what should happen to Thune.
23: Yeah.
3: Anyway.
23: Well, you're not alone. I gotta tell you, you speak well. Say what you want to say, and you say what you mean. I think you should at least start with the House of Representatives.
3: One other thing is happening, too.
23: Uh-huh.
3: All these fires, all these wildfires that have been going on and have accelerated a lot, East Coast, West Coast, you name it.
23: Uh-huh.
3: I bet they're largely arson fires intentionally set by not only the cartels, but the illegal aliens. And how many Chinese men do we have in the country that came over during Biden? At least 100,000. The problem is catching them, but it needs to be talked about. People need to understand. This isn't lightning strikes for the most part. These are intentionally set arson fires to burn people out of their homes and impoverish them.
23: Well, a great many of them, you know, listen, you're 100% right, BB, and on a great many of them in California and beyond have, and they've caught people that huge, Pacific Palisades fire. That was a left-wing, angry, it was an angry left-wing arsonist. He was caught, and the news media completely ignored the arson, and it was the most horrific fire in the history of Western civilization, at least outside of warfare. Beebe, great call. You need to start with the State House, then. You need to run for office.

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6: Now, talking to Beebe. And Beebe, I think Beebe should run for office. She should be the mayor, be in the state house on your way to the House of Representatives, to the Senate, to the Oval Office, Beebe, President Beebe. But she's just talking about all kinds of important stuff, Islam being an ideology more than a religion, and offering protection to people, and like the communists and all this good stuff. Then talking about the wildfires, and that's that was great stuff. Well, and I have access to the internet here, and I did a quick search, BB, and listen to this. 4 days ago, Sacramento Bee. Arson arrest made after fire near Grass Valley that prompted evacuations order. Totally different fire here. Big fires in California and Texas and elsewhere. Striking pictures show aftermath of Stokes Bay fires with ground smoldering, and that's true, after suspected arson. So that's another arson fire. Then far away, Spokane fires. Man faces arson charges, destroys homes. Here's the headline. When forest fire isn't an accident, the rise of arson-linked wildfires. And all across the country. And a Canadian climate conspiracy theorist pleads guilty, listen to this, to deliberately setting 14 wildfires himself, a climate conspiracy theorist. He's a radical left-wing environmentalist lunatic. Pleaded guilty to starting 14 wildfires himself. Right? And in Canada, in Oregon, in Texas, across the country, arson. And you'll find that a lot of them are saving the environment. CNN is very upset, too.

0: leaving yet. I'm Carmen Roberts, Fox News. A massive storm hammering the East Coast for 3 days is still pushing towards land centered over New Jersey. Fox Weather's Bob Van Dillen has more from Manasquan, New Jersey.
1: It means flooding concerns. It also means coastal flooding concerns and, of course, the beach erosion. That's the main deal that we're going to be going on forward for the next 24 hours. Then whose problem is it? Right up towards Nantucket, looking at the east coast of New England. That's who's going to get smashed next, and that's going to be Monday evening through Tuesday before finally this nor'easter just gets the heck out of here.
0: Well, the storms caused massive coastal flooding, beach erosion, knocked out power, disrupted travel, and downed trees, with one killing a man in Brooklyn, New York. And with more on the forecast, here's Fox's Weather's Jane Minar.
2: The wind has relaxed some, but that rain is building in, especially for New Jersey and New York City. Our nor'easter has some spread, stretching all the way across the interior northeast up into New England, cloud cover through much of the interior. But steadier rain is now beginning to really settle in, especially for the North Jersey coastline up into New York. This is probably going to be the most impactful batch of rain that we've seen so far this entire event, but overall, winds starting to back off.
0: President Trump told reporters he rejected Iran's plan to reopen the Strait of Hormuz, but Iran's foreign minister, Abbas Araghchi, said they're still waiting for an official response, and he told NBC's Meet the Press, Iran's ready for war if that's what it takes.
3: We trust ourselves. We are ready for diplomacy. We are ready for war at the same time. They had tested us in both cases. They tested us in their aggression twice, and they are welcome if they want to test us once again.
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4: 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Tonight, partly cloudy with a low around 65. Tomorrow brings sunny skies and a high near 89. Later Monday night, mostly clear with a low around 63. Looking ahead to Tuesday, sunny weather continues with a high near 92. Currently, it's 88 and clear. I'm Bill Banks with your weather flash.
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13: 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Speaking of Democrats, here's a wacky story. The Virginia Pilot, that's a newspaper in the Commonwealth of Virginia, which used to be a pretty groovy state in a lot of ways. Here's the headline in the Virginia Pilot. The headline is, VADOC, the Virginia Department of Corrections, intercepts $324,000 drone delivery of contraband at Sussex Prison. Sussex Prison, got a Sussex Prison right there. And Joshua Lynch is writing the story for the Virginia Pilot. The dateline is Richmond, Virginia. The Virginia Department of Corrections is investigating an attempted drone delivery of contraband at Sussex. It's a Sussex One State Prison that officials say had an estimated prison value of $324,000. Where do you get all that money in prison? Wouldn't that be a street value? Normally you'd call it a street value, but here we'll call it a prison value. Corrections staff discovered a suspicious package at the prison at about 1:30 a.m. That's after midnight there. On Monday, following an attempted drone incursion, according to the department's Office of Law Enforcement Services, the package contained a one-pound bag of suspected methamphetamine. They're just suspected. They're probably right, though, you know, because you take a little under your fingernail, like on the TV shows, and you rub it against the gums on above your upper teeth, your bicuspids, you know, and you rub it and you say, yeah, that's it. We got it. That's methamphetamine. So the package, a one-pound bag of suspected methamphetamine, you know, you're in prison. What else are you going to do? 17 cell phones with charging cables. They got charging cables and everything. 3 USB Wi-Fi adapters. You're in the slammer. You got to have Wi-Fi and your cell phones. And 2 subscriber identity module cards. I'm not sure that I know what 2 subscriber identity module cards are, and that makes me happy. Officials also found a bag containing 20 pages of paper that appeared to be saturated in an unknown liquid. I'm old enough where, to me, that sounds like it might be LSD, blotter acid, I think. And they got the saturated paper with an unknown liquid, as well as multiple hex wrenches and 2 small bottles of glue. I'm not sure I can explain those. The shipment also included 30 disposable lighters. Got to have lighters. I assume Bic lighters. Got to get a Bic lighter ad in there. 2 cartons of cigarettes, a pound of loose leaf tobacco, 3 packs of cigars, 2 bottles of professional grade tattoo ink. Now, I was thinking that, you know, 2 bottles is going to be whiskey. You got cigarettes, cigars, loose tobacco, lighters. You got to have whiskey in there somewhere. And meth, got methamphetamine, you know, just like George Floyd. George Floyd loved his methamphetamine too, didn't he? That and fentanyl. But 3 packs of cigars, 2 bottles of professional grade tattoo ink, and 2 bottles of perfume. The investigation remains ongoing. Virginia Department of Corrections said the department is asking anyone with information about the attempted smuggling into Virginia Department of Corrections facility to contact its Office of Law Enforcement Services. Hey, somebody might. You never know. The Virginia Department of Corrections Director, Joseph W. Walters, credited staff at Sussex One State Prison for their vigilance and said the department remains focused on preventing contraband from entering its facilities. I'm thinking that's probably true. That's their job. $324,000, a pound of meth, and bottles of professional-grade ink for tattoos. Can't you get that in prison? You have to smuggle that in with a drone? And we got drones. Iran might be involved because of the drone. Isn't that something? You guys, I am telling you. Mm-mm-mm. I didn't get to this yesterday. I kind of wanted to get to this yesterday, but they're so ridiculous, these people. The wonderful post-millennial with the story. And it's another Canada story. Toronto in Canada. It's a city in Canada. Toronto WNBA, that's the Women's National Basketball Association. Toronto WNBA team unveils new trans mascot. Sure. With she/they pronouns amid ongoing PR crisis over male participation, male in the WNBA. So they get a, now, I mean, the truth is, of course, that mascots tend to be genderless. They're mascots, and they, you know, they're not supposed to be saucy. However, they got this person in a suit, got pink lipstick on, and they say, oh, it's genderless. It's they have liberals in Canada too. Toronto Tempo, never heard of them, introduced its new mascots during the team's game against the Indiana Fever on Tuesday night, with one of the new duo of mascots being a non-binary turtle that goes by she, they pronouns. The introduction during the game against the Fever was noteworthy as Fever player Sophie Cunningham, a civil rights hero for our day, but the left hates her because she's a woman and they hate women. They've got a lot of mommy issues, I think. The Democrat Party's got a lot of Freudian issues that they're not dealing with. Gender dysphoria and confusion and mutilation, and they don't know what a woman is. They got a Supreme Court justice that doesn't know what a woman is, and she's a woman. I could explain it to her, but she's busy getting everything wrong, I guess. So Fever player Sophie Cunningham spoke out in July against trans participation in women's sports. I was talking to my best girl about this morning, sitting up in bed having breakfast and watching the news. I said, you know, and Fox News, they refer to everything as trans this, trans that. Trans doesn't, that's not what you're talking about. You're talking about what are allegedly transgender people. But they're not transgender at all. And to abbreviate it to trans, you know, you got transnational and transpacific, and you got, you know, trans is a prefix that applies in myriad ways. And just saying trans does not capture what you're talking about here. It's transgenderism, which really doesn't exist. It's another delusion. You can't change your gender, and you certainly can't do it even with surgery and drugs and hormones and things like that. You're still not changing your gender, and you're certainly not changing it just by saying, I'm a girl. Someone should say, no, you're not. Sit down and shut up. So, yeah, Sophie Cunningham, how dare she speak up in favor of women in women's sports, launching scrutiny against the league. Well, I'm not sure I'd put it that way, the postmillennial, but okay. Dez, now the allegedly transgender the thing, it's just ridiculous. New mascots Dez and the snapping turtle. That's the snapping turtle Dez, D-E-Z, and Dot, the Arctic hare. There are Arctic hares that Dez and Dot. You're really all mentally ill, and no one should listen to you. The team said in a press release, Dez and Dot made their debut at Scotiabank Arena and brought two very different kinds of energy. No, they didn't. And a shared sense of rhythm. No, they didn't. To the court for the first time. Maybe it'll be the last time, too. It'll be the last time I see it, because, really, that whole WNBA thing got kind of interesting for about a minute. And Sophie Cunningham is a hero of the civil rights era that we're entering now, because you got to fight against the Democrats once again. You know, the Democrats were George Wallace and Sheriff Bull Connor and all the racist segregationists. Honestly, just go down the list and see Democrat check, Democrat check. And now, and the Democrats fought against women getting the vote, too, against the 19th Amendment. They fought against it hammer and claw, hammer and sickle, and they kept women. Democrats were successful in keeping women from getting the vote for about two decades. And they, once it was passed through Congress, the 19th Amendment, the Democrats got to work on a state-by-state basis to try to prevent the states, right, from going forward with the 19th Amendment, which you have to do two-thirds of the states to amend the Constitution. Democrats fought against it. So they're the anti, and then they're the party of Bill Clinton and Jeffrey Epstein, and they're not the party that's on the side of women. They've always been against women. They've always been against black people. And now they're against women, against black people, and against the United States of America. So they're expanding. You know, they're broadening their thing. Dez is described, non-binary, described as being a, quote, Borealis blue snapping turtle from Muskoka, Ontario. So there's that Canada thing again. Honestly, we're not going to give Canada statehood because they don't need it. They're already a de facto state. They're like lazy children, Canada. We're mom and dad. The United States is mom and dad. And north of us, you know, we've got their flank over there by Russia because we bought Alaska. So we're a buffer between Russia and them, and we were a buffer between the USSR and them. And now Canada, again, a friend of mine, retired military in Canada now, and talking to Canadians, has been for the last week or so, talking to Canadians, says, hey, what about statehood and President Trump? And the Canadians that he's meeting are saying, we don't need statehood. We already have statehood. We have what is effectively statehood, but with none of the responsibilities, none of the duties. We don't have to pay the taxes. We don't have to support the U.S. military. We don't have to join the U.S. military. We don't have to fight Iran. We don't have to contain the USSR. The United States does it all for us. So why would Canada want statehood? They already have all the benefits of statehood and none of the responsibilities, all the rights and none of the responsibilities. Isn't that amazing? Because, you know, they're like children living in mom and dad's house. Mom and dad, the United States of America. The teenage stoner kids, Canada. See how that is? It's a pretty normal, I think, isn't it? Yeah, so des and d's and dems and does. When I was a kid, we were living in New York. My mother taught us to avoid d's and does and dems. Dems and does, you know, don't do the dems and does. So we don't do that. Remarkable stuff. I tell you, we didn't even get to all of the nutty stuff from the Fox News Channel last night with their jihadi they had on with Jesse Waters, you know, Abdul Rahman Mohammed. And he's a real piece of work. I'll keep it clean because we're on the radio. He's a real piece of work. See, I can clean stuff up right at the last moment. But remarkable stuff. With Abdul Rahman al-Sayed, el-Sayed, and he was on with Jesse Waters and Just Crazy. Crazy stuff. They're all nuts. Yes, sir. Well, actually, let's go to number 10 because, well, this guy is just, the Democrats are so completely nuts. Let's go to number 8, and we'll just go through a couple of these real quick. Because Jesse Waters asked Abdul Rahman Mohammed al-Sayed, whether he's in favor, because he said it before on video, in favor of reparations for black people because slavery. Now, his family comes from Egypt, where they invented the bullwhip. They invented slavery. They enslaved the Jewish people. Who do you think built the pyramids? And, Moses had to flee across the Red Sea to get out of Egypt because you guys and Charlton Heston was there. It was great. Here's Jesse Waters, Abdul Rahman on reparations.
14: Reparations. Do you support that? I think we need to have an honest conversation about the incredible debt was put upon black folks as a function of slavery that we have yet to pay. And I just think that's fair. Like, if people are enslaved and forced into servitude,
13: like in Egypt,
14: and then we don't actually have a conversation about all that was owed, that our own country agreed was owed, I just think that it's high past time to have that conversation. That shouldn't be a crazy thing. I think it's important for our country to have a conversation.
15: So you want to have a conversation about
14: how we make people whole.
15: You want to have a conversation about it because we have you on the record as backing it, but now you just want to have a conversation.
13: Yeah, he said, because he's full of hooey. And I would have said, well, you're Egyptian. Your parents are both from Egypt. Do the Egyptians owe Israelis reparations because, you know, Charlton Heston, the Red Sea, got the whole thing going there. And so the guy just couldn't be more full of hooey. And I also would have had much better responses in many instances here. Just extraordinary stuff. And yeah, reparations. And what about sex changes for children? Are you for that?
15: Sex changes for minors. Do you support that?
14: Look, you know, I remember having great conversations with my conservative friends about right to try legislation. The idea that the government shouldn't tell you what kind of health care you should have. I just think the government shouldn't tell you what kind of health care you should have. And if you're a minor,
15: you want to try on
14: kids? Now, if you disagree that health care decisions need to be made by a doctor and their parents and a patient, then I just, we think we agree to disagree. You want to put government inside.
15: So Abdul, you're a doctor, right?
14: Selectively. I am.
15: So you think it's okay for a parent to slash his kid's ding-a-ling off? You think that's okay?
14: I mean, do you really want to have this conversation? Are you circumcised?
15: Yeah, but I mean, that's a personal question.
14: Okay.
15: Doctor.
14: So you probably should want to move on.
15: Yeah, circumcision's different than castration.
14: I think it's a problem. It's a problem that you think that you get to decide what happens between a parent, a doctor, and a patient. And I'm just saying that, yes, circumcision is surgery on a kid's ding-a-ling. So if you really want to bring that up, you can. I just think you guys are really selective about how you want to talk about these things.
15: Abdul, Michigan's not going for that. That is sick stuff.
13: Look, I've hit the wall again. I have to stop talking once more. But I'm not done yet, so don't go anywhere.

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15: You know, the Democrat Party is attacking Donald Trump, and they're attacking a woman that works at the White House, a wonderful woman named Natalie Harp, who nearly died from bone cancer. And President Trump helped to fast-track her medical treatments with some developmental treatments, and she's survived the bone cancer, and she's actually grateful to President Trump for that. Now, the Democrats are such a gang of miscreants, keeping it clean, that even Democrat Senator John Ossoff, who is also known as Osshat, he's known as an Osshat, but he went after, Trump's going around having an affair with Natalie Harp. She's a bone cancer survivor who works in the White House. You people couldn't be filthier filth if your goal were to become more filthy. And he started this, and now we see today that President Trump is having fun with Canada again on Truth Social. The United States is giving serious consideration in changing the name of Lake Ontario to Lake America. And we don't expect to be doing much business with Ontario any longer, President Trump said. Funny. And then Democrat Congresswoman Debbie Dingell, who just inherited her late husband's congressional seat because they are the third world. Debbie Dingell, a member of the House of Representatives, reposted Donald Trump's tweet about Lake America, which is a funny joke. And Debbie Dingell says, let's just call it Lake Natalie, referring to Natalie Harp. So we know you'll start protecting our Great Lakes. Well, it's true. He did help Natalie Harp survive bone cancer. But Debbie Dingell, you filthy, you know, now I know why they call them Dingles. Honestly, Dingell, she should marry, her next husband should be Barry, and then she Marion Barry, and she could be Debbie Dingleberry. All right, let's go back to because look what I've done to the clock. I've done it again. Man, I wanted to get to Usha. Oh, let's go to Hassan Piker, number 16. Listen to this guy. We have barely enough time. Here's a Democrat leader. Listen to Hassan Piker. He hates the Jews.
16: That this connection between Israel and Zionism that is expressed over and over again through a lot of these Jewish institutions.
15: Jewish.
16: Okay. Is teaching people the idea that Jews are monolithic. And this is a dangerous, it is a very, because look, it's a very
15: better
16: dangerous mode of propaganda. Uh-huh. And you want to know why?
15: Why?
16: Because people don't f with Israel any longer. And if Jews in America keep putting this idea out there that they are singularly invested in Israel, eventually someone's going to come around and take action, not against the state of Israel, mind you, but against American Jews.
15: That's right. You've been warned. Hassan Piker has warned you, American Jews.

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1: The president says no. I'm Kathleen Maloney, Fox News. President Trump reveals he rejected the Iranian ceasefire proposal. Fox's Alexandria Hoff at the White House.
2: The Iranian side argues that the request and the latest proposal were included in the previous memorandum of understanding, just broken down in stages over 7 days. The MOU had fallen apart back in July due to vague language on Iran's nuclear future and disagreements over shipping lanes. The country's foreign minister, though, he was asked about trust between the two nations. Here's what he had to say.
3: Well, we trust ourselves.